0: declare your earnings, and pay taxes.
1: Just like the billionaires.
0: Exactly.
1: Just like them.
0: I think that's another one where...
1: Is that $800 you made? That is going to get everything straight. Yes.
0: What's the old saying, man? Pigs get fed, hogs get slaughtered.
1: Yep.
0: Having a few too many drinks. Obviously, drinking and driving is illegal, but you could get arrested even if you walk home or to the next bar. Public intoxication is usually a misdemeanor, but state laws vary. In Texas, for instance, a Class C misdemeanor of being drunk in public could mean a fine of up to $500. Sometimes you don't actually even need to be drunk. Police can arrest you for just looking intoxicated, and you would need to prove yourself sober later. You probably wouldn't get arrested for just giggling with your friends, but police could stop you if you're being a loud nuisance or look like you can't take care of yourself.
2: Okay. Yeah, I mean, I feel like when people get arrested for drunk in public, like...
1: They have done something above and beyond.
0: You're a nuisance.
1: Right.
2: Correct. Right, or you're just, like, falling over and, like, they're just like, we gotta help them out.
1: Because you can stand outside of any sporting event and just arrest, or at least find people left and right.
0: Absolutely.
1: If it mattered, right? But it's the guy that picks a fight or...
0: Correct.
1: Climbs at the top of the stop sign.
0: The guy that's falling into traffic or blocking traffic.
1: Right.
0: The guy that's, like you're saying, is badgering pedestrians.
1: I only guess we don't enforce that here.
0: I don't think we do.
1: Yeah, as I go down 3rd Avenue, like, yeah, you can make it. We could pay off our budget. Just go down there, man.
0: I feel like there are some areas where people just kind of overlook the open container laws that are around here.
1: Mm-hmm.
0: I'm okay with that.
1: Which I appreciate, yes.
0: I very much appreciate that. Trashy teeny walks. Again, these are weird laws that you probably didn't know were illegal. Spitting. Said if you need to hock a loogie, better wait until you can find a trash can. In states and cities around the country, including Massachusetts, New York City, and Dodge City, Kansas, it's illegal to spit on sidewalks or in public. The rules were meant to stop the spread of disease, but... You know, it's also just friggin' gross.
2: Yeah, I mean, I feel like if there's a patch of grass or whatever, it's like, all right.
1: Yeah.
0: Right.
2: It's in the grass.
0: It's one of those where I if I'm going to do that, I make sure that, you know, there's windows drawn of the lawn that I'm about to spit on. There's nobody standing out there like...
1: Yeah, of course.
0: You don't need to see me just publicly disrespecting your property out here. But at the same time, like, it's a loogie, man.
2: I mean, if somebody, right, spit... Sometimes, right, if you hack one up, you just got to get it out of your mouth. I get it. But you're right. If I was sitting on a porch and somebody spit my lawn, I'd be like, hey,
0: mm-hmm.
2: What are you doing?
0: Right.
1: What about snot rockets?
0: Hey, I think that counts.
2: Same thing.
1: Yeah. When I first moved to Baltimore, I'm a little bit lost of downtown. I know the number of the bus I need to get home. So I approached this woman in downtown and said, hey, where is the bus stop for the number 3 bus? And she turns around. She's made it clear that she has heard me. And she clears out both of her nostrils and then answered my question. I was just like,
0: was that
1: Jesus
0: necessary?
1: Christ, you were not going to say anything to this woman, believe me. But I was like, wow. Yeah, baby, just go down to the corner. I was like, jeez. And she had a neck beard, but that's a different conversation.
0: All right. Back to the everyday things that you didn't know were illegal. Sitting on the sidewalk. If you've been waiting for a bus or a friend for ages, you'll probably be tempted to take a seat on the curb until they arrive.
1: Yeah.
0: Well, in some cities, it could be illegal to sit down there. About 53% of American cities, including Santa Cruz, California, and Virginia Beach, they have laws against sitting or lying down in public, according to a report by the National Law Center on Homelessness and Poverty.
1: I'll be.
0: That is probably just to be able to move people. That
2: correct.
0: Move
1: both of those places are heavy foot traffic, water involved. I get it there more.
0: Yeah. Downloading music for free. This one you should... pretty well, no. But downloading music for free from services like LimeWire or YouTube is mostly a thing of the past since everyone has a subscription to a streaming service these days, but it is still illegal. Most songs that come out are protected under a copyright law, meaning that downloading that song without paying for it, a crime. The Recording Industry Association of America and the Motion Picture Association of America are the two primary groups that police the illegal downloading of music, and they keep a very close eye on colleagues in colleges and universities.
1: I believe that.
0: Yeah.
2: Because
1: the artists don't get jack from that. That's
0: right.
1: About
0: issue,
1: them.
0: Right.
1: Like, they're we're protecting the artists. Like, if you want to protect them, you'd give a bigger slice for the work that they put in that pays your mortgage.
0: Correct.
1: That's all about them.
0: Yeah.
1: Yeah.
2: I think people would be more inclined to not download illegally if you thought it was ripping off the artist.
0: Correct.
2: But everybody pretty much knows it's just like, oh, yeah, like they don't care about some giant company.
0: Right. No, it's just you guys. Good job. Playing poker with a group of friends. Playing poker with your friends using chips that don't have a monetary value is completely harmless. But if you start involving money, you could be crossing into illegal territory. The Illegal Gambling Business Act states that a game of poker generating over $2,000 of revenue is illegal.
1: $2,000, huh?
0: Yes, $2,000. You've been playing with some serious bidders, getting your winnings that high, but it could happen. Yeah, they have to know about it first.
1: Right. They'd have to know about it. You'd have to make it a very large deal for them to be aware.
2: Correct. Yeah, I mean, generally, to get in trouble, right, you're talking people that are running games that involve hundreds of thousands, if not millions.
0: Sharing your password. Says if 8 of your friends are logged into your Netflix account and you're constantly telling them to get off when you want to watch a show, that you finally have an excuse to kick them out for good because it's illegal. Password sharing is a violation of the U.S. Computer Fraud and Abuse Act, according to a July 2016 ruling by the U.S. Ninth Circuit Court of Appeals. People are still doing it.
2: Yeah.
1: Still doing it.
0: I mean, I know that Netflix tried to crack down on it, but it still didn't quite land. I mean,
2: Netflix seems to do a good job. I think it depends on which company's doing it.
1: Sure.
0: Yeah.
2: Sometimes people just sign into stuff and they don't unsign. So I don't think that's stealing.
0: No.
1: No, it's just going to an Airbnb.
0: Yeah, no kidding. Right. Why am I all of a sudden getting all of this
1: That's what that's called.
0: Son of a gun.
2: Yeah. My sister has a friend, right, that's married to one of her friends. I was there 2 years ago and he signed into something. So I talked to her yesterday. She's like, I don't have Red Zone. I was like, I can go over there. I bet he hasn't unsigned you. She's like, oh, thanks. I was like, what do you think I do when I come to visit?
0: Exactly. Not getting a dog a license. Again, these are everyday things that you didn't know were illegal. It's enough.
2: I know they could drive.
0: Damn it, Ted.
2: That should be the lead, Mike. Driving dog. Right? Not what's illegal about it.
1: Of course it needs a license of being a drug.
2: Right, that just makes sense, dude. Weird list.
0: It's enough of a pain to remember to renew your registration, license, and inspection every year or every few years, but having to also remember to renew your dog license can be a pain. But if you don't, you're doing something that's illegal. Prices and rules vary from state to state, but most require a dog license so owners can prove that their canine is up to date on their rabies vaccinations.
1: Okay.
2: You're telling me
1: I'd
2: you have a dog?
1: I'd believe that if it were free. If it's not free, I'm like, look, it's a money grab.
2: Every year?
0: Yeah.
2: You got to get a license to have a dog.
0: Uh-huh.
1: Okay, so how often does your dog need a rabies booster?
0: Isn't it like 5 years, something like that?
1: So to me, at that point, you don't need to do it anymore.
0: Right.
1: If you have proof of their most recent booster, like then we're good.
0: Yeah.
1: Money grab.
0: I got an inside dog. He doesn't go out there and, you know, get nabbed by bats.
1: And also, if I have a rabid dog, I'd be the first to address it.
0: There you go.
2: Your dog's very nice. I would not want to see that dog rabid.
1: Me neither.
0: No.
1: Jesus.
0: Lord, no.
2: Molly! So, Thrill's dead.
0: They say throwing away an old cell phone in number two. A number of states have laws saying that it's illegal to throw away cell phones and other electronics to avoid the toxins entering landfills.
1: Ah, okay.
0: California, New York, Illinois, North Carolina. They're just some of the states where it is illegal. Before tossing your cracked cell phone, make sure to research if it's illegal in your state and how you should probably dispose of it. I know that we in this state, like, we have an electronics dump station.
1: We do.
0: A handful of them. Like, wherever those donation bins are and whatnot. Yeah. Like, there's
1: so
0: usually,
1: if you're like me, you know, there's 15 old iPads, a couple old phones, and one day, because we haven't thrown them out, but one day, we will take this box and take it to this place.
0: Mm-hmm. And then I'll leave you with this last and final everyday thing that you probably did not know was illegal. And Steve the Thrill Hill, you've been called out on this, sir.
1: Jaywalking. Yeah, here's the thing, man. I don't care.
0: I don't care either.
1: I know it's illegal. Here's... I'm not going to justify what I do, but I'll tell you why I do it, which is this. I don't want to be dead. And therefore, as a goddamn adult, when I cross the street, I look both ways. I double check.
2: Correct.
1: I'm not just going to wander into traffic. If there are no vehicles on the road or the 200 yards away on a two-lane street, I'm going, yes, I get it's illegal. I know you're looking out for me. Don't worry about me. Right. I'll worry about me.
0: I think the same thing with no turn on red signs.
1: That's stupid.
0: I think the same thing about those turn arrows that don't blink yellow when there's clearly nobody there. And you know what? There are some stoplights that maybe accidentally look a little bit green to me.
1: Mike, I ignore it all. Yeah. Sorry, man. I don't care.
0: I hate this crap. Stop regulating my safety. I know how to take care of me. I don't want to die.
1: And again, Darwin had a point. If I can't take care of me, it's not your job to worry about how stupid I might
0: be. You all get better if I die because of my own stupidity.
1: Yeah.
0: A flight from Baltimore got very interesting mid-flight, and I will test your memory at 550 miles.
2: Thanks, sir. Headlines are coming up at 550. In the meantime, if we made it to drinking time.
3: Somebody out there deserves to be recognized. And the men's room knows just who it is. So, to you, we say... Bottoms up, sailor! You're the toast of our shot of the day.
2: For time it is, and as usual, we head to the drink desk and Steve the Thrill Hill to find out who we're toasting.
1: Yes, indeed, and today we toast the Upton by Chester Zoo, which is one of the largest zoos in the United Kingdom. It covers 51 hectares, has over 30,000 animals from 500 different species. And its website, it lets visitors buy tickets in advance with extras including the Red Panda Experience, a behind-the-scenes visit to the Elephant House, even the chance to be a keeper for a day. However, there are two offerings that have had made people very uncomfortable. The first was, and this is just how they phrase it, the snow leopard breakfast. Now, the implication is that you can eat a snow leopard. This, of course, is not what they mean, but that's how it's written, the snow leopard breakfast. However, the snow leopard breakfast is not the worst of it. No, the Upton by Chester Zoo is also offering. You can go to the website right now and sign up for the Child Predator Tour.
2: What?
1: So they posted this. I want to say they posted it last week because they got some new offerings on the Snow Leopard Breakfast and the Child Predator Tour. Those are two of them. And people said, look, we know what you mean because they have a lot of predators that are there. And I guess you sign your kids up for this and it'll take them around so they can see all these apex predators. They're like, you've got to phrase this different because on the website, it is the Child Predator Tour.
2: Yeah, snow leopard breakfast, I get it.
1: It makes me
2: child
1: chuckle.
2: Child predator.
1: That is how they phrase it. Like, no one thought to say, guys, there has to be a different way to say this. Yes, the snow leopard breakfast or the child predator tour. So enjoy yourselves at the zoo. So we pour this booze and we drink this booze because we think it's yummy.
2: Yummy.
1: So over the tongue and down the throat to party in our tummies.
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8: And Stephen Thrill Hill, could you please serve everyone on Profile This is played?
9: Oh, sure can, Miles. It's a simple game where we share with you a real life news story. Something that happened right here on planet Earth. Earth, Earth, Earth, Earth. And as you listen to the story, based on the stereotypes you believe to be true of people and the decisions that people make, we'll ask you what it is you think makes the story a story. Hello, Chris. Welcome to the men's room.
10: Hola.
9: All right, Chris, you understand how this year's game is played?
10: I do.
9: Fantastic. You have your choice today of one of three categories. We have the wonderful world of drugs. We have interior decorating, where you guess the foreign object that ended up on the inside of someone. And finally today, animalize this, where you guess the animal responsible for causing the problem.
10: I'm feeling drugs.
9: All right, a tractor-trailer driver was taken into custody after he called 911 on himself. So Pennsylvania State Police out of Punxsutawney, home of Phil, they reported that they received two calls. The first call came from a witness that reported a tractor trailer traveling on Route 28 being erratic and driving at only 5 miles per hour. They stated the truck was causing traffic issues. They were concerned that an accident might occur. Only minutes later, the state police received a second phone call. That call was from the truck driver himself, and he told troopers he was high on drugs and needed to be arrested. What do you know? The police obliged. So troopers were able to track down the truck and the driver, who was identified as a 50-year-old man living in Pennsylvania. Troopers noted that he was taken into custody for possession and DUI. Troopers chose not to release the man's name. I guess you get some love if you're at least honest about it. The question is, what drugs, plural, was he high on? Drugs. Was it cocaine and meth? Was it cocaine and fentanyl? Was it meth and fentanyl? Or was it heroin and Xanax? So cocaine and meth, cocaine and fentanyl, meth and fentanyl, or heroin and Xanax?
10: I'll go heroin and Xanax.
11: Okay. Yeah, I mean, that adds up to the slowest.
9: Dude was driving 5.

0: 5 miles an hour, and was still driving, quote unquote, erratically at 5 miles an hour.
1: I'm going to go coke and fentanyl, Ted.
0: Coke and fentanyl.
2: I'm going to go meth and fentanyl.
0: Meth and fentanyl.
1: Okay. Guys, on two drugs, what were they? Coke and meth, coke and fentanyl, meth and fentanyl, or heroin and Xanax? We'll find out next.
3: That was a tease.
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1: Category is the drugs on profile. This tractor trailer driver in Pennsylvania is arrested because he called the police on himself.
2: Yes.
1: Actually, another motorist had already called the police, but he then called them again.
2: To confirm that, hey,
1: I'm on
2: right.
1: drugs. Please, come arrest me. He was on two different drugs. Question is, was he on coke and meth, coke and fentanyl, meth and fentanyl, or heroin and Xanax?
2: And Chris, that is a question we pose to you. Let us start with, beat that Smith, you went meth and fentanyl.
3: No, no, huh?
2: He's not on meth and fentanyl. Miles, you went coke and fentanyl. I'm afraid not. Chris, that leaves you. You went with heroin and Xanax.
1: No, coke and meth.
2: Whoops. Coke and methamphetamine.
1: I'll be damned.
2: Okay. I'm guessing the meth outweighed the coke if you're driving 5 miles an hour.
3: But neither of those should do that.
2: It shouldn't.
3: That's why he's just taking
2: coke and meth at the same time, 5 miles an hour.
1: Yep. Good times. Now for all TV news all the time, and it's time for TV Time with Ted.
0: And now.
2: Sure, I'm not going to school. Price is Right is on, whatever the hell it is.
3: Maybe as a kid, too, if you're just kind of sick, you don't mind.
2: Yeah.
3: I feel like as an adult, if you take a sick day, for the most part.
2: You are sick.
3: You're actually sick.
1: When you're a kid, you pulled it off.
2: Right.
3: Right. So you're kind of miserable. So it doesn't have the same kind of fun connotation. But what would you guys remember from daytime TV?
2: For me, it was Price is Right, and then everyone, like a bit of General Hospital.
1: Yeah, I was going to say General Hospital.
3: Right, in General Hospital, kind of like this person, I think, was a little later in the afternoon. So
2: yes,
3: it didn't have to
2: yes,
3: be a sick.
1: Sometimes they would do like Mari or one of those types of shows. Who was Judge Wapner? What was that on? People's Court.
3: People's Court. Judge Judy's the one we're talking about. She's retiring, stepping away from being in the front of the camera. Her final episode of Judy Justice airs on October 22nd.
1: Judy Justice. Wasn't she like, I mean, you at one point in time, it was astonishing how much money she was getting paid.
2: An amazing, like it was extraordinary
1: like, wow, Judge Judy makes
2: money.
1: That syndication, all that crap.
3: Yeah. Right,
1: she was raking
3: owns everything, yeah. CBS will also celebrate the 30th anniversary of Judge Judy with a special next Tuesday on the 22nd. Judge Judy, unfiltered, unforgettable.
2: I don't know. Oh, I was going to say, she's pretty unfiltered in the first place.
3: She's turning 84 next month, too.
2: That's why you step away, right?
3: Yeah, and like, look, to her credit, especially at 84, like, she's clearly all there.
2: Yeah.
3: Right? Like, I don't think she has anything wrong with her, but she's kind of like... She's like, there's other stuff. And I like this. I don't want to do hair and makeup anymore. Right?
2: Yeah.
3: And like, which I think to a lot of women would seem like kind of like a blessing if somebody did your hair and makeup every day. But I also think for TV people, it takes a lot longer.
2: Takes a lot longer. No, so someday, like some days, you just don't want to get dressed up.
3: Yeah.
2: You know, like the grocery store run, whatever. But like when that's your job, I can see that gets old quick.
4: Didn't she already retire? Am I wrong?
3: So Judge Judy... Correct. I believe that show has been retired.
2: Yes.
3: That's why they're bringing back a version of it. So this is her other show.
2: Judy Justice. Yeah.
3: So that's ending as well. So she's like done. She's still producing her son's syndicated court show called Adam's Law, which just premieres today.
2: Did not know that.
3: Yeah.
2: Okay.
3: Well, hey, you know, Judge Judy setting up her son there.
2: I mean,
1: could be. A
2: lot of money.
3: My question is, what district did she win?
2: We
3: just accept that she's a judge.
4: Yeah.
2: That's true. I'm sure it's true, but you're right. They just said it when they first debuted her show. She's a judge. And we went, okay, might not be true.
3: Yeah. Like, I wonder if somebody's ever, like, she put my cousin away and he didn't do it. Like, I remember her.
2: It would be interesting to see, like, people on the other side of Judge Judy. Like, yeah, I'm not saying anything about a TV show. But, yeah, my cousin, Ernie, he spent 9 months in jail and he didn't do that ass.
3: Yeah. Because I've known other, I'll say, right, because like, what, judges, sheriffs, those are generally elected positions.
2: Yeah.
3: Right, I've known some people that have known some, like, I've had bad run-ins and been like, oh yeah, everybody loves this person now, but like, trust me, like, eh. I noticed this weekend, actually I noticed it last weekend, maybe I only noticed it last week with the Seahawks. Did any commercials stick out to you guys over the course of the weekend?
2: No. Leading up to football season, it was the Mike, because I was happy to see him back. And they specifically were talking about a Wednesday night game, so they've retired that. But yeah, nothing jumped out at me. To be fair, I watch Red Zone, so I don't know.
3: All right, the one that caught my ear, because it's obviously a Christmas song, and I was like, you know, it's the most wonderful time.
2: It's like Staples or something.
3: So I assumed it was about the return of football. It was not.
2: It's about the return to school.
3: No. It was about what? Disney Parks telling you to get in.
4: Oh, yeah. Okay. I did see this one.
2: Wait, for what?
4: It's still wintertime in Disneyland right now.
3: Summertime.
4: Yeah, that's what I did. Yeah, they put up their winter Wonderful World of Disney wintertime ad.
3: So it's right, the ad is out there, and it's like, hey, it starts November, whatever. But I'm just like, gracious,
2: they
3: man.
2: Just put out their Halloween one like 3 weeks ago. You know, the spooky whatever. And I even thought then, like, gosh, geez, can we get past Labor Day?
5: Well, the problem with Disney World is it's a destination that you got to plan ahead for.
2: But, you
5: as far
2: know,
5: as price, I, really, look, as far as getting
3: I,
5: everything
3: I
5: together.
3: I get it. It still just seems ridiculous. Like,
2: yeah, to see the ads. Like, man.
3: You're going to, look, it's Disney. They're going to run Disney World, Disney Parks ads either way. I think you could tag it. It just, I literally, when I heard that music, I just thought this has to be about football returning or school, right? Because Staples used to do the one. And I was like, this is legit a Christmas commercial. Like,
4: I'm not usually the one to sit there and complain that, oh, you guys are playing Christmas music. What about Thanksgiving? What about Halloween? We haven't even gotten to October yet. We're not even halfway through September. Playing with the yeah. Look, that one enraged me a little bit.
3: Mark my words, right? I never stopped saying Merry Christmas. There was no real war on Christmas. These companies, and look, Miles is right. Disney's a little different. They're trying to promote the parks. Right, but yeah. These companies are going to start. Like, we've basically given up on Thanksgiving, which sucks. Great holiday.
4: Yes.
3: Like, if everybody starts doing all this before, like, are we going to make people dislike Christmas? Just because we're turning it into a whole, like, it still boggles my mind that the day after Christmas, people are like, take the tree down, turn off the music. Like, but this is what we have off.
2: Well, I think also, because I've been listening to it, like you're saying, you know, for 3 months leading up to it. I think the problem with Thanksgiving is this. You're not going to go to Disney for Thanksgiving. You're going to see relatives, or you're going to stay home. There's no real money in it for them.
3: Yeah.
2: Right? They can't make money off of it because it's a very family kind of thing. And also, you're watching football. They know this. So the NFL has figured out a way.
3: It's just like Thanksgiving is such an easy holiday. Well, if you're ready for Christmas, good news. Hallmark is kicking off their countdown to Christmas.
4: Nice.
3: On October 17th.
5: Come on. It's amazing how many movies they have.
3: Holiday Touchdown, A Bear's Love Story, premieres on October 17th.
2: You know what kind of bears they mean, silly boy.
3: It's the third movie they've made in partnership with the NFL. The other ones were focused on the Chiefs and the Bills. Right. I mean, listen, if you're going to do a story about with the Bears, this is the year to do it. They looked very good yesterday. I don't care who you are. If you start watching Christmas movies in October, yeah, I mean, you go.
5: That's my grandma.
3: Are you serious?
5: Yes. To the point where my mom goes, I've already seen this one. I can tell you how it is.
3: I mean, look, my grandmother, Grandma, it's over and over. Grandma Smith, like, it always seemed odd as a kid. I get it now. But sometimes she would take you, like, shopping for stuff in, like, the summertime. All right. And I get it. She just wanted to get really ahead of it. But she still wouldn't decorate her house till, like, after Thanksgiving.
4: No.
2: I guess that's my biggest thing. Like, the media can do all the stuff they want. Like, man, just look, us as human beings in this country, can you just wait to decorate your house until after Thanksgiving?
3: Yeah. The cool thing about this one, it is an associate, again, a Bears love story. There's appearances from the coach, Ben Johnson, a couple players, and then former Bears star, Mike Singletary, Dan Hampton, and Charles Peanut Tillman. If that name means nothing to you, I only learned this a couple years ago. He was famous as a defensive player for going up and from behind and punching the ball.
2: Yeah.
3: Thus, when you watch NFL football, you will hear it often referred to as the peanut punch.
2: That's why. Oh, yeah. He's the guy. Him.
3: I don't know if he knew when he was invented there, but he's a god.
5: Among turnovers.
3: I watched a lot of football yesterday. I watched a lot of football in general, right? Watch a lot of college football on Saturday. Some younger level football. Shout out to my freshman guys.
2: First win in 3 years, man. First win in 3 years.
3: I had no skin in the game, but since I was there, I took credit.
2: Yeah.
3: When I see those guys punching out that ball, though, sometimes it's like, as much as I want to like get mad at that running back, I'm like, I don't know what you're supposed to do. Like, I understand. Like, it's one thing to say put two hands on it when you're running down the middle. But when a guy thinks there's nobody behind him and he's running and some dude who's way too fast comes out of nowhere and does that, like, it's pretty hard to stop.
2: I was gonna say, see how fast you run without moving your arms.
3: Yeah.
2: Right. So you can say hold up with two hands. You're like, right. But to your point, like, I'm also a running back. I'm trying to get to the end zone. If I can have an arm free, because that's your momentum. That's why your arms swing when you walk, right? I mean, it's an involuntary thing you do. So when you have two hands, typically you'll see them do two hands when they know they're going down.
3: Correct.
2: But you're right. They hit the sideline. They don't realize, you know, some quick-ass cornerback has gone behind them. They do. I saw a lot of that yesterday.
5: Yeah.
2: Man, just the uppercut from behind. And I'm like, I get it. You can't be mad at the player. You just go like, dude, I completely get it.
3: Let's see. Miles, thanks for handing me this one. I like this. One stat NFL that's relevant to NFL fans, $484. Basically, they're trying to figure out how much money you need, The Athletic did, to watch everything.
2: Okay.
3: Right? Because they're just saying, hey, most games are spread out over CBS, Fox, NBC, ESPN, NFL Network, Amazon Prime Video, Netflix, Peacock. So it adds up fast, especially with Netflix now having the first game and they'll have some in there, right? So basically, like, you got to buy multiple stuff.
2: Oh, yeah.
3: Right? Now, look, with your Xfinity, you're going to get Red Zone. You're going to get the games on there. Right? But if you went to Amazon games or whatever, like, you got to have Amazon.
5: I just wish somebody would do a la carte.
2: I know.
3: Trust me, I know. And it's the same way I feel with some of the UFC fights, right? Or big boxing matches, right? Yeah. Like, is it Danza or Dana?
2: I know you're talking about, yeah.
3: Yeah.
2: And I don't know.
3: Right, but it's like sometimes, I don't care. If you want to charge me a ridiculous amount, say $80 to watch that fight, I'll invite somebody over, we'll split the cost. Yeah. But you can't just order it a la carte, you got to sign up.
5: Oh.
3: So same thing with this. Like, you can't. Like,
5: I would pay $25 to watch a game I want to watch, but if I'm not in town that weekend, or I'm not, you know what I mean? Like, I just don't want to pay for everything. I just want to pay for the ones I'm going to watch, and I'll pay premium for it.
3: Yeah. Let's see. So basically you're saying, like, hey, if you want to see everything, it's going to be basically an average. It's almost $500 with all the stuff you're going to have to order.
2: Just to watch stuff on your TV.
3: Correct.
5: Yeah.
3: I will say this just as a reminder to people, whatever you have, even if your TV, you don't have anything. If you get the antenna, the NFL is good about in your local market, they will always show you at least your home, your game. Yeah. So even if it's on a streaming service, they'll still put it on somewhere locally.
5: And most of the time you'll get two.
3: That's what I'm saying. Get the antenna.
6: Yeah, if you have it.
2: Yeah.
6: Sorry, it's that joke.
3: All right. Let's see. Monday Night Football tonight over on ESPN. So I hope you got that.
5: Okay.
3: But it's Chiefs and Broncos.
5: Thank you, Ted. We appreciate it. You're listening to The Men's Room.
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1: All right, here we go. Wisconsin man is arrested at a casino for putting a dollar in the slot. Meanwhile, a passenger strips naked on a plane, showing her rusty balloon knot. Train in Poland is delayed by a moose. A pharmacist smuggles drugs into jail where she was making her baby juice. And today's rescued animals, an emu on the loose in New York. It is time for your headlines.
0: Now, it's time to hit the headlines. Here's my cock.
2: Thank you, Miles. Our top story. We take the friendly skies where an incident occurred. We covered this earlier today. A flight bound for Miami from Baltimore was reportedly 2 hours behind schedule when it finally took off. But that wasn't the strangest thing that happened with this flight. No, no. Attendants alerted the cockpit mid-flight that there was a disturbance in the cabin as a woman in row 9. I do like that they had to very specifically say
3: row 9.
2: 9D, man.
3: Yeah.
4: Just name her.
2: She'd gotten up from her seat and stripped her clothes off before engaging in indecent acts in a view of nearby passengers.
3: What do you think those acts were, Mike?
2: I think she was playing DJ.
3: Oh, yeah.
4: Wicka, wicka, wicka.
2: Yeah. Let's see here. Though the flight did not deviate from its original flight path, it was met by authorities on the ground in Miami, who quickly moved in and placed the woman under arrest upon her arrival. The article doesn't detail what led to her actions on the flight, and the airline has not responded to requests for comment. That tells me that they told her to stop, and she did, but it still was worth getting her arrested.
3: It's got to be the first thing you do, right? Like, she's already naked. You know things are weird.
2: Right.
3: You're trying to minimize the fallout. Like, ma'am, please stop doing that. Put your clothes on. If you can just do that.
2: Right.
3: Well, you probably still get arrested, but we can have a decent flight.
2: Can we just give her something to put her out and just let her sleep the rest of the way?
3: But did they say if she was drunk or anything?
2: They didn't say anything about intoxication. They didn't say anything about crazy rants and raves. It was a very bare bones article, so I didn't get a whole lot of filler detail, as it were. But then again, American thing didn't come out.
4: Day and age, as soon as she starts undressing, I am hitting that call button and just like put my hands out, like I have nothing to do with it.
3: Right?
4: I don't care what crazy says.
2: I need a double of Jack and somebody. I need the marshal over here.
4: Right? Somebody help.
2: There's a naked woman. I have nothing to do with this.
4: Mentally, she needs it. I just need to be saved. So somebody help.
2: In other news, messy story from the UK as a local woman was taken advantage of by a prisoner. She was first put on the radar of authorities when they noted her outside the prison retrieving a small package from a wheelie bin early in the morning. She went to the prison to visit her boyfriend that was incarcerated inside, but was strip-searched as a result of the observation. Authorities did find that she had stuffed the parcel into her bra and revealed that it contained nearly 2 ounces of high-purity cocaine, 77 grams of spice paste, and tobacco.
3: Damn!
2: She was arrested as a result and claimed her cooperation with the inmate came after he reached out to her on Facebook and offered her money in exchange for smuggling items into the prison. The pair had talked long enough that she had engaged in a romantic relationship with him, and paired with her financial struggles, she complied. And now she's facing her own jail time.
3: And her boobs were high. Real high.
2: That's how we know. Honestly, seeing her mugshot, I was like, yeah, you'd get with the prisoner.
3: Yeah.
2: You'd get with the dude.
4: Also, like, I don't know. Cocaine seems like a weird drug for jail. At that point, just do meth. It lasts longer.
3: That's a good point.
2: You're right. Who's got the coin in prison to be able to afford that cocaine?
4: It's like, what is going on?
2: It was like 2,000 pounds, British pounds. So hang on, 2,000 pounds to U.S. dollars. Let's do the quick math over here. 2,000 pounds. Well, that would
4: like
2: be
4: 2,500.
2: 27, yeah.
3: Oh,
2: yeah.
3: All right.
2: That's still, how you gonna fence that?
4: I don't know. That just seemed odd to me.
2: I don't get it. Speaking of stuffing things into bras, we go to Minnesota, where an elderly man won't let go of the good old days. Authorities were called to a local casino and quickly made contact with the victim, a server that had been inappropriately touched by a patron. The report goes that she approached a table to take orders for complimentary drinks and noted that one of the players at the table would not stop staring at her chest. I'm sure it's nothing terribly new, but it was enough to where she noted it.
3: Yeah.
2: She fulfilled his order of a basic Pepsi, but things took a turn when he took a crisp American $1 bill and shoved it into her cleavage before asking the pertinent question, "Did you like that?"
4: Oh, come on.
2: Needless to say, the answer was no, and authorities were called. He claimed that he only placed it there because her hands were full. He was arrested and is facing charges. Mm. I'm sure that's the excuse that you used to justify to yourself to shove a dollar bill in her bra. And this is going to be the back pocket you know, excuse that you were going to have when she backhanded your ass.
3: I worked in 1927, see?
5: Did you like that?
4: Yeah.
2: That $1? That won't even get you a doggone candy bar in the vending machine anymore? Come on, man.
5: Now break out my dollar.
3: It's a silver dollar, so Susan B. Anthony.
2: Yeah, the broads, they love the dollar bills. They go crazy for them.
5: Oh, I can't do it anymore. They're voting. Look what happened.
2: You let them vote, and now they don't want the dollar.
5: Yeah.
2: What the hell? Why'd we let you out of the house? But just in case those stories have a bad taste in your mouth.
6: Thankfully, there's good news.
2: We go to New York, where someone tried to make a break for it. Authorities were called to the area on reports of an emu that decided to spring from its confines at a local petting zoo. They quickly tracked the animal down, but commented, quote, convincing an emu that the adventure was over took a little teamwork. Using a drone to keep an eye on the giant bird, they were able to finally corner and wrangle the animal into custody. It was safely escorted back to the petting zoo, unharmed, and without further incident, no injuries nor charges were reported.
3: Why don't they get in trouble? Right. If I'm in jail and I escape, I'm out there for 3 days, something, it sounds like, oh, come on, yeah.
2: He's already got a life sentence on that petting zoo, though, man.
3: I know, but I'm saying it's not like they just take you back to jail. There's some worse punishment for you when you get back.
2: Well, I'm sure they beat the bird when it got back.
4: Because prisoners have a reason to be there.
3: Shut up, Ted! I wasn't asking you.
4: Right now, it's animal jail.
2: The reason why that bird's there is so I can stare at it all day. Look how giant it is. Look at the size of that damn thing. Good God. You got baseball over on MLB Network. The Mariners are in L.A. taking on the Angels over on Mariners TV. Maybe they won't screw that up. And Monday Night Football's over on ESPN. As far as your weather, still working through some wet weather as we've got a low of 54 tonight with some showers to look forward to in the morning that should break up to a decently sunny 66-degree day. That's your headlines with that, Mike Hawkins.
1: Thanks for appreciating it. Next time on Sin Spin, Taryn Daly joins us. We've got what bands now are to be considered dad rock.
3: Oh, we're going to feel old tomorrow.
1: Believe it or not, the lovely Jolene's up in seconds.
3: Yes, indeed. It's all true. But in the meantime, well, we be all about this bitch. So until tomorrow, please do what you do best. And for Aletha's sake, stay beautiful.
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It could be something big. 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It's the Rock.

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9: Hola, it's Thrill from the Men's Room. 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One second the skies are clear, the next the dark clouds start to build and the rain starts blowing in. 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
17: The Rock of Seattle, 99.9 KISW. In lieu of this here Monday, can we just go back to our 55th anniversary show with the Black Crowes at Tulalip's Amphitheater? Damn, that was such a good time. Were you there? Did we high five? It's The Rock.

the Rock of Seattle, 99.9 KISW. Well, I guess it is that season. I had my first hit of it earlier today, a pumpkin spice coffee. I can most certainly vouch for that pumpkin spice bar cake from Costco. If you're headed there right now, it's like the best $18.99 you can spend. I know. I used to be the gal that shut down all the bars. I know.

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1: Today we toast the Upton by Chester Zoo and its website. It lets visitors buy tickets in advance with extras including the Red Panda Experience, a behind-the-scenes visit to the Elephant House, even the chance to be a keeper for a day. However, there are two offerings that have had made people very uncomfortable. The first was, and this is just how they phrase it, the snow leopard breakfast. Now, the implication is that you can eat a snow leopard. This, of course, is not what they mean, but that's how it's written, the snow leopard breakfast. However, the snow leopard breakfast is not the worst of it. No, the Upton by Chester Zoo is also offering, you can go to the website right now and sign up for the Child Predator Tour.
2: Oh, God, man. What?
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24: The Rock of Seattle, 99.9 KISW. Did you hit up any of the rock shows over the weekend? Five Finger Death Punch was at White River Amphitheater on Friday. Yesterday was Weezer at Climate Pledge. And coming up the 24th of this month, Godsmack, along with Stone Temple Pilots and Dorothy, bringing the Rise of Rock Tour to White River Amphitheater. It's The Rock. I'm not-

of Seattle, 99.9 KISW, a Monday night edition of our evening 12-pack coming up in about 20 minutes. Have you been keeping up with Def Leppard's Truck Stop Tour Diary? Which is rich because they're touring Europe right now. And call me crazy. The truck stop is such an American thing, but I could be wrong.

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0: No. The Midwest city known as the gateway to the West is St. Louis.
1: Oh, duh. The arch.
0: But you said a bunch of states, and that was really good.
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0: They were all in the Midwest.
1: Thank you.
0: Very well.
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Of course, that next Hawks game coming up on Sunday. 12 songs in a row. 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

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Tis our evening 12-pack. It was yesterday. I caught the Instagram post from Duff McKagan regarding the passing of Cheetah Chrome of the Dead Boys. Do you mind if I read you what Duff wrote? Because I just thought it was so great. R.I.P. dear Cheetah Chrome. 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Forever Dead Boys. Forever Cheetah Chrome. 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
10: 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All right, we're going to get to the final analog decade, 90-something coming up right around the corner. It's the Rock of Seattle, 99.9 KISW. Now it's the latest from Nickelback. This is called Rattle the Cage on the Rock.

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3: 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But if you're really playing along, you got to set down that phone so we can fire up the internet. And it just might take a few minutes. Jolene at Odyssey.com. I'm equipped. I'm ready. I've got several past copies of The Rockets sitting right next to me. A few Jerry Cantrell sightings at the Hawks game. Sea of Sorrow to kick off 90-something. It's The Rock.

the trilogy, the video trilogy, if you would. Aerosmith, 90-something, it's The Rock of Seattle, 99.9 KISW. Now, make note, such a great show is going to happen at the Paramount, Friday the 25th. Candlebox, Sweetwater, and Sponge. Now, a couple things you need to know. Great show. Anytime you could see Candlebox, of course, do it. But Sweetwater on the bill, and of course, they're contributing music to the movie Friend Thing that's being filmed around the city right now. I think they're about done filming things, but it's set in 1996, and Sweetwater is contributing music. And then rounding out the bill, Detroit Sponge. This is them. Wax Ecstatic, 90-something, it's The Rock.

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1: I sit beside this woman. She's older. She's kind of got an artsy look to her. She's from Portland, right? She's like, you know, if you're ever down to Portland, you should call me. We'll go out. Okay. She's like, well, can I get your number? And I'm like, all right. So give her my number. I kind of sit up out of my seat a little bit, right? Is this my stop? Is this where we're getting off? And she kind of takes her hand and puts it on my thigh and just kind of helps me sit back down. But she doesn't move her hand
2: after you sit down.
1: And I'm looking down. I mean, it's close. It's pretty close.
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It premiered on this day in 1998, and it was so bizarre in many ways. You had the new metal colliding with the boy bands, colliding with the pop stars. MTV's Total Request Live premiered this day in 1998. 90-something continues, it's Stabbing Westward from Wither, Blister, Burn, and Peel. What do I have to do?

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8: 90-something, it's the Rock of Seattle, 99.9 KISW. It was this day in 1993. He would do anything for love, but he won't do that. 16 years after he released Bat Out of Hell, Meatloaf released Bat Out of Hell Part 2, Back Into Hell. And then it was, what, 6 years later that he took on the character of Robert Bob Paulson. His name was Robert, or was it Bob? Fight Club, remember? 99, 90-something. My name is Jolene. I got to scoot. Be excellent to each other. Look out for one another. And I will check back in with you tomorrow night following the men's room. It's The Rock. I leave you with Megadeth.

0: In case you were dancing like it was 1999 during the last men's room performance, here's what you missed.
1: I am not a fan of fireflies. Those flickering, flucking fireflies suck. I hate those flickering firefly flux. The way that we do Ted versus the FCC is one time through, then three times fast.
2: You can do it.
3: I'm not a fan of fireflies. Those flickering, flucking fireflies suck. I hate those flickering firefly flux.
1: Three times fast.
3: I'm not a fan of fireflies. Those flickering, flucking fireflies suck. I hate those flickering firefly flux.
1: One.
3: I'm not a fan of fireflies. Those flickering...
2: Behind that. Man.
4: I hate him.
5: Oh no.
1: Did you guys know the CEO of Ricola Swiss Lozenges has passed away?
2: No.
1: There was no coffin at his funeral. I had a bottle of omega-3 pills thrown at me, hit me right in the head.
2: Oh yeah?
1: But my injuries were only superficial.
2: Right,
1: super fish oil.
3: Yeah.
1: Ted, you'll be happy to know I finally ordered rabbit stew.
3: You did?
1: Yeah, but I had to return it.
3: Why?
1: It had a hair in it. And finally, what do you call a cow with three legs?
5: Lean beef.
1: What do you call a cow with no legs?
6: Ground beef.
1: What do you call a cow with two legs?
5: Your mom.
2: Oh, damn.
1: Please send a happy 58th birthday shout out to my hubby, Eric, the Big Cheese Wilkins. He won a hot wing eating contest before. Hardworking handyman who's building a fence on his birthday. So can you give him a fish sandwich and a Leroy Jenkins, please? Thank you, guys. That from Susan.
7: Fish sandwich.
2: Leroy!
3: This man, 50 years old, he's out there building a fence, and the only compliment you give him is, hey, what a winging comes at once.
2: Right.
3: Like, I bet he's done more for that family.
2: Five decades of life.
8: Please clap.
9: Happy bluest of best Fridays.
1: Now it's kind of not a blue Friday. It's a purple Friday.
3: Positive. Still blue Friday.
1: No, it's not.
2: You're going to play.
3: Hey,
2: it's
1: purple Friday.
3: I got a little blue with me.
2: Who the F pulls a koozie out of their goddamn pocket
1: at work in your pocket?
2: While we're on the air?
3: Because it's
2: kind of badass, but also...
3: It's a Seahawks koozie.
1: But why do you have it in your pocket?
2: Jesus Christ, man.
3: But I didn't have anything else Seahawks on, so when I left the house, I said, well, I'll keep a koozie on me, so I'm partaking in Blue Friday.
2: You're insufferably weird. Like, we're trying to make fun of you, and the man pulls a goddamn koozie Seahawks out of his pocket.
1: Are you going out after this?
3: You never know.
1: All right. Okay.
10: Kind of picks my brother up and then turns him and puts himself between all the fighters. So then it's just me they're all poking and pushing at.
3: Yeah, it was chaos. That's what I'm saying. Yeah. Like, I don't know what happened.
1: Right.
3: I just know at that point I was like, this is not good. Because especially, too, is like some people, you know, are with this with some of the fighters' camps, but they're not cornering these guys.
1: Yeah.
3: So they've been having beverages all night or whatever. So somebody just says, hey, he smacked her ass. And
1: it's on.
3: Game so, right. So, but to answer your question, I walked to the other side of the bar because I was close where this was happening. And then I have a buddy who's a very good practitioner of jiu-jitsu, right?
1: Yeah.
3: He's a black belt, and he trains the cops in a lot of different areas.
1: Oh, damn.
3: And we were sitting there, and he's like, yeah, this is bad. Where's security? What are these guys doing? We were just kind of sipping a beer watching it. So, like, right, like, and somebody, like he's saying, like, the one guy tried to, like, stop it.
1: Yeah.
3: But then the other guys were, it was chaotic.
1: Wow. What is now different about your body than the original model? 206-803-ROCK.
3: I think it's like, I just got a picture with you.
2: I know. I just got a picture with you.
1: Next thing I know, I'm on the ground.
2: Ooh, well, ahoy there, and happy birthday, you squeaky little vagina, you.
5: God.
2: I heard the sound. That was not a sugar glider. But listen, if you want to celebrate your birthday, right, come hang out with us mascots. Now, for me personally, my favorite was hanging out with Snap, Crack, and the Pop. Because of their tiny size and their willingness to swing with anything, as they like to say, I can place them in places and let them work their magic until I giggle and shoot them out, if you know what I'm saying. But for you, I'd say you lay down in bed with Uncle Ben, because you look at that bald head and know it looks exactly the same downstairs. Crunchberries.
1: Dad Joke Friday. What are Michael Jackson's pronouns? What are Michael Jackson's...
3: He.
4: Or he, him.
3: He, him.
1: Actually, I believe it's... I told the bartender to give me a gin and tonic and make it quick.
6: I am.
1: He said we only have slow gin. And finally, my girlfriend left her bra on the floor and I slipped on it.
6: Oh, yeah?
1: It was a booby trap.
3: I think in all the years I've worked in a bar, I served a slow gin fizz once.
1: That's about right.
3: Yep. And it took me 10 minutes to find that goddamn bottle.
8: I went for it, and like halfway down, I'm like, oh, shh. And my toes hit the floor right in front of the car. I pushed back, and my head hit the next level down. So hard, it knocked me out unconscious. I fell 2 floors.
1: Jesus.
8: Cracked my skull. I don't remember any of it. I don't remember anything until, I think, 2 days later. My little brother drove over from Montana, and I just woke up to him. And I was like, what, how, you know, thinking it's like the next morning. No. Now, going through that, you know, that's TBI.
1: Oh, yeah.
8: Like, it's not as frequent as it used to be, but, like, I get these dizzy spells. Like, for the first, like, 6 months I'd wake up after that, I'd be on my side. I'd wake up and I, like, felt like I got off of that that carnival ride that spins you forever. And I'm
1: yeah,
8: like,
1: Mixer. Yeah.
8: I'm going to lay back down.
1: Bam.
8: But, yeah.
1: Okay. I would have done that.
3: Lesson here. Pre-buy your beer when checking into your hotel room.
2: Or just walk down to your car. They got elevators and everything. You could also do that.
1: Keep your feet on the ground if you can.
3: Wow. Does your hair cover up the scar?
11: Yeah, so, I mean, there's where the scar is, it's there's some hair that grows, but it doesn't, like, it doesn't grow as thick as it was. So it's kind of really thin, fine hair. The craziest thing about, this is going to be weird, but, I mean, whatever.
2: This whole call's been weird.
11: I know, it is what it is.
3: The cranium's in your sternum.
11: Yeah, well, they had to do that to keep the cranium alive, right?
2: Yeah,
11: like the nutrients, the fatty stuff in your stomach. Yeah, it helps. It keeps it alive and well. But the craziest thing about the head part was that my head will, it will, like, itch inside. Like, you can itch and itch on your skin, but it will itch inside. And I really have to, like, dig my nails into my...
2: I'm sure you don't look insane when you're doing that.
1: What would happen if you, like, say in class, if you get hit in the head with a soccer ball from a kid? Would that affect you?
11: No. All it's probably stronger than most people because it's been, you know, it's been...
2: Don't brag. Don't brag about your strong-ass cranium.
1: What a hard head you have.
2: Yeah.
0: And now, the Men's Room legacy continues. Unfortunately, what you're about to hear is real. The members of this radio program are simply not that bright. Or what some people would call educated. They are merely stupid. They're not trying to offend anyone on purpose. And all have played doctors on TV. You have been warned and are cordially invited to join the party. This

0: the trippers, the grasshoppers, the hip ones, all gathered in secrecy and flying high as a kite.
1: This is the Men's Room with Miles and Thrill. 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You're listening to the Men's Room.
2: And away we go. Welcome to the 21st Amendment season, episode number 4,597. Along with Steve the Thrill Hill, the Ted Smith, and Mike Hawk.
3: Montgomery!
2: And you are the Men's Room. On tap today, your guess is as good as mine. Categories include rats, potatoes, and delicious beer. 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
5: Drunk and a drunk.
2: All right, here we go. A Wisconsin man is arrested at the casino for putting a dollar in the slot.
6: Yeah.
2: Meanwhile, a passenger strips naked on a plane, showing her delicious balloon knot. Train in Poland is delayed by a moose. A pharmacist smuggles drugs into a jail where she makes her baby juice. And today's rescued animal is an emu on the loose in New York. That is all coming on today's very special episode of The Men's Room.
1: And now, here's the question.
5: Hola, bitches. Good day to you and yours. All right. Everyone is familiar with the airline passenger from last week and involved the 67-year-old man on American Airlines flight who was zip-tied and duct-taped to his seat after he attempted to strangle another passenger, hurl insults, yell racist slurs, and scream vulgar remarks to travelers and crew. Now, sure, he lost his job and he was arrested, but frankly, he made a routine trip. I made it weird, and not in a good way. Well, guess what? On Friday, a female passenger got into the act. Now, this was also an American Airlines flight, but instead of mixing violence with racism, she inexplicably stripped naked and, quote, engaged in indecent acts in view of nearby passengers.
6: Yeah.
5: Now, they didn't give any specifics about the indecent acts, but she was naked, so I think we can imagine what she was doing. All I know is that it probably involved her vagina. But again, she made an ordinary thing weird and uncomfortable. Now, closer to home, we have the Seattle Light Rail, and yesterday afternoon, riders at the Symphony Station stop, they got a surprise when a bloody stabbing victim boarded the train. Now, as a regular rider of the light rail, I'm not surprised by this. The light rail is always, we'll say, interesting or weird or uncomfortable, but people have a way of disturbing otherwise ordinary stuff. In Pennsylvania, people are waiting in line at a store when an elderly man got punched in the face after farting. In Texas, people are waiting at a Taco Bell drive-thru lane when a woman got out of her car and started beating the piss out of another woman in a different car. And all you're thinking is, I just want to get a chalupa, brother. Like, what? Why does this have to happen? But it's happened to all of us. Some mundane or super ordinary thing. And then maybe it's someone you know. A lot of times it's someone you don't. And things get weird. Let's just say it. So today's question, brought to you by our friends at Advanced Hair Restoration, is who or what made an ordinary thing weird?
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1: The shot of the day.
5: Today we toast the Upton by Chester Zoo. And its website, it lets visitors buy tickets in advance with extras including the Red Panda experience, a behind-the-scenes visit to the Elephant House, even the chance to be a keeper for a day. However, there are two offerings that have had made people very uncomfortable. The first was, and this is just how they phrase it, the snow leopard breakfast. Now, the implication is that you can eat a snow leopard. This, of course, is not what they mean, but that's how it's written, the snow leopard breakfast. However, the snow leopard breakfast is not the worst of it. No, the Upton by Chester Zoo is also offering, you can go to the website right now and sign up for the Child Predator Tour.
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1: Hall of Patrols, away we go. Welcome to the 21st Amendment season, episode number 4,597. 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Guaranteed future repeat. 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
2: All right.
1: According to Orkin and their pest control service. Once again, last year's winner is, again, the top honoree.
2: All right, I believe that.
1: In the rattiest cities.
2: Yeah.
1: Seattle, not so much on the list, but I do see a lot of rats from time to time.
2: That's all construction-based, though.
1: Well, it's just the fact I think the older the city is, the more chances that you have a higher rat population than not.
2: For sure.
1: That's the way it goes. So, rats are the number one category, followed by the potato, as it was National Potato Day a couple weeks back, and they figured out America's 10 favorite ways to eat potatoes.
2: Okay. All right.
1: What's your favorite way to eat a potato?
2: French fries, man. And even then, curly fries, I'm going to break it down. And then from there, spicy curly fries.
1: If they are done correctly, I'm a potato skin guy.
2: I don't mind potato skins, but man, really it's do. So hit and miss.
3: It is very hit.

0: hit and miss. They got to be crunchy. They got to be deep fried. Then they need to be baked. They need all that stuff for me to really like them.
1: I mean, I don't eat them often, but honestly, to me, it's got to be mashed potatoes.
2: Yeah, ooh, that's true.
1: You know, you just don't think about it, but like.
2: Well, we're getting up on the season, bro.
1: Yeah, mashed potatoes.
0: They could be on the list, Ted. They could be on the list. I think I think one of the ways I really don't like potatoes that much is the. It's kind of like, it's not scalloped potatoes, it's more of a German version of that.
2: I know exactly what you're talking about. I don't like that
1: it's
2: much.
1: It's like German potato salad?
0: It's not German potato salad, it's baked still, like in a Pyrex pan.
2: Like it's a hot dish.
1: All right.
2: Because they lean more on the vinegar and mustard thing, which I'm a fan of generally. I don't know, I don't like the German recipes I've had with potato.
0: Yeah.
2: I'm like, it's potatoes, man. All right. F up a potato.
0: Then we have classic American beers ranked worst to best. They said it's an incredible time to be a beer lover in the United States with countless imports, mainstream beer brands, craft breweries, and more styles of beer than you can even count. But they wanted to take a look specifically at classic American beers, the ones that have stood the test of time.
2: Right.
0: They're still going strong today, from the very oldest American brewery to the more recent pioneers in American beer making. They narrowed it down to 18 brews that have helped, as they say, shape the landscape of classic American beer. And they ranked them from worst to best.
2: All right.
0: But if you get any of the 10 out of the 18, we'll give it to you.
2: Yep, there you go.
0: Worst, by the way, Rolling Rock from Latrobe, Pennsylvania.
3: No.
0: Created in 1939.
2: I'm inclined to agree. I just don't like it. It doesn't mean I won't drink it. It just means I'll cuss every time I put down a bottle.
0: You know, I think that was one of the misconceptions that I had when we moved to Seattle. Elysian used to do a Sub Pop Pale Ale.
2: Yes.
1: Right?
0: I cannot remember the name of it. Pretty good, though. But it was, you know, pale ale was something that I'd had before in the form of Rolling Rock beer. Now, if you've never had a Rolling Rock, it says on the label that this is a pale ale.
2: Yeah, that's why I stopped liking pale ales.
0: And it's not. I mean, it's not even close to a pale ale.
1: It's extra pale.
0: It's extra pale.
2: Is that what its problem is?
1: I mean, that's what it says.
2: Because same thing. Like, it would say pale ale, and I'm like, I guess I don't like pale ales. So, which turns out is not true. I don't like Rolling Rock.
0: So when I tried the pale ale here, I was like, that doesn't taste like a pale ale. I didn't even know what it was.
2: Well, same thing with
0: it's Rolling Rock that's wrong in my world.
2: I used to not like Pilsner. I believe that's what Bud is.
0: Bud's a lager.
2: Is it a lager? Okay, and then I did not like lagers. I'm like, I don't like lager. Because Budweiser, you know, that was the beer I knew. I'm like, it's terrible. Turns out, not true. I like lagers. I don't like Budweiser.
0: Yep.
1: Yeah, right? Because you'll drink a Rainier.
2: Yes, I absolutely will. You know why? Because it doesn't taste like Budweiser, and it actually tastes good.
0: 4:30, your guess is as good as mine on the way. Today we're going to talk about who or what made an ordinary thing awkward. As they say, passengers on an American airline flight from Texas ended up helping to duct tape a man to a seat after he had a mid-air meltdown. Authorities say, USA reports that Flight 618 left the Dallas-Fort Worth area for Newark on Thursday. But they were diverted to Baltimore after the crew reported a passenger disturbance. The plane landed safely about 10:15, where Maryland TA police arrested the man. He's a 67-year-old dude named Arthur Lundeen. A passenger, who was a one-time law enforcement officer, told reporters that the man seated a couple rows behind him became aggressive later on in the flight. He was hurling insults, racial slurs, vulgar remarks at crew and travelers, including the fact they had small penises, including a woman who was seated nearby. They said several people moved in to restrain the man. Police note that duct tape was used to secure his body while zip ties were used for his hands.
2: Yeah, we saw the pictures.
0: With the goal of preventing the situation from escalating. The FAA says unruly passenger cases can be referred for criminal prosecution, can bring civil penalties up to nearly $44,000 per violation, along with potential impacts on TSA PreCheck and airline no-fly status. The agency reports there have been how many unruly passengers just this year in the United States?
2: We're month 9. I'm going to say 135. I'm going 15 a month.
1: Who knows? There's so many flights. I'll say 1,500.
0: 1,163.
2: Jeez.
0: Still a lot.
2: It is a lot.
0: I mean, you know what? I've never had a disturbance, a passenger-based disturbance on any flight. That's one thing I've somehow avoided that I know of. I mean, maybe it happened.
2: I think we were the disturbing passengers on a flight, but not to the point that they needed to land early. Flight attendants just didn't like us. But clearly, we were disturbing to them.
0: Yes.
2: I don't know that we were bugging the other people on the plane, but I also don't know that we weren't. I just know they did not like us.
0: Okay.
2: And they were very glad when we got off the plane. As far as this guy goes, they stopped in Baltimore. The flight was going to Newark. That's how annoying he was, because we're talking maybe 35 more minutes.
0: Yeah.
2: before you

0: Wouldn't have been that much longer.
1: Before you land in your destination and they're still like, it's not, I don't care if it's 30 more minutes, we're landing this thing and getting the son of a bitch off the plane.
2: Yeah.
1: Like, that's how annoying you are.
2: As far as public transportation, or any kind of transportation for that matter, the only awkward thing I've ever seen was I was taking the five bus down to work on Aurora.
1: Yeah.
2: And all of a sudden,
1: all
2: of a sudden, I swear to God, six Seattle police cars, all right? They come up on the side. They go in front of the bus. They come up on the other side. They're basically, they're flanking the entire, it's one of those double buses. They've got the whole thing surrounded. They're pulling my bus over. And I'm looking. And man, when they got out of their car, they were not effing around.
1: Right.
2: Like this was, and they were coming on the bus. And I was only on the bus with 15 other people. So I'm looking around.
1: Then they left.
2: I'm looking around like, hey man, who are they going after?
1: Right.
2: And they take this guy, man, and they just slam his ass in the middle of the aisle. They handcuffed him. They basically hog-walked him out of there.
1: Oh, yeah.
2: But there was still a little bit of time. So I don't know. I know one of the officers was talking to the bus driver. Do you remember where this guy got on or whatever the deal was? And I'm just sitting there like, man, this is wild. It was probably like 10, 15-minute delay. But, man, my heart was beating. You know, I was just like, Jesus, man. It wasn't even just like, what did this guy do? I mean, it was intense.
1: Yeah, public transportation. Yeah. Last week, 2 weeks ago, I'm leaving work. I get on the train. I just want to go home as everyone on the train does. And there's a guy, and look, you get used to it after a while, but he's just yelling at the top of his lungs about, like, step to me, fight me. We don't know specifically who he was talking to because he was already doing this when I got on the train. All right, so I get on the train. He's doing his thing. I don't know why he had so many bags with him, but he did. But he's just that guy, and he's kind of not looking at anyone. Everyone's just kind of on their phone. I'm just watching him go through this thing. And again, I don't know what set him off, but the whole thing is like, you step to me. I got nothing to lose, man. I will take you down. I will F you up. Then his brother gets on and says, hey, excuse me, man. He's like, I'll take you down too. Brother's like, okay. Right? You just recognize, like, all right, this guy's not all there. Then he dropped an N-bomb. And then his stuff ended. And it turns out he won't fight you because of one punch. It was over. It was over. Train has to pause. Two security guards come up. They remove him from the... Now he's holding his face, but he's still talking. We're like, everybody wants you just eat one hit and it was done, man.
2: Yeah.
1: Because you dropped the wrong word. And I mean, it was just... But again, it just made it uncomfortable.
2: Yeah.
1: Like, dude, we just want to go home. I don't know what your problem is. And that's the second time I've seen that. There was some other guy, this was about a year ago. So he is just talking, again, not to anyone in particular, but he is enraged. And the fact that people are even looking at him... I don't want to deal with it. And all I can think to myself is like, look, we all got problems, bro. Just be quiet. You know, I don't want to hear you. And I have no headphones, nothing. So finally, this dorky looking dude just jumps up. He's done with it now. Shut the F up, man. Nobody wants to hear your stuff. So now there's dorky guy and kind of drug guy. So they're about to like square off. Like neither one of them wanted to engage, but it was getting to that point because they're not shutting up either. And it keeps getting a little progressively worse. And then just the most oakily-dokily old man, he pops up. Now, he doesn't want anyone to fight, but now he's admonishing both of them. Do you really think people want to hear your opinions about that? Is wanting to shut the F up. No, I understand, but why are you yelling at him? Like, so now all three of them are screaming at each other. And I'm like, I'm going to get off a stop early. Not because I'm worried about this, but I'm getting so freaking annoyed. Like, I'm going to end up throwing hands. I mean, even texted my wife, like, I'm going to beat someone's ass on the strings. Like, why? I'm like, it has nothing to do with me. Just, they won't shut up. Just shut the F up. But it's probably once a week that, roughly speaking, that kind of thing's going on.
2: Yeah.
1: Someone just screaming to the wild.
0: Screaming. I've seen a guy, this is a couple years ago, but he was just blatantly smoking weed on the train. Right? So somebody near him asked him to stop. He's like, yeah. To this day, I don't know if he was messed up or just mentally wasn't all there. So then, like, security comes on, and he's like, I wasn't smoking.
1: Yeah.
0: And they're like, he was smoking. And then, like, I'm the only person in the back of the train with him. They were like, was he smoking? I was like, I don't know.
1: Yeah,
0: I don't know what's going to happen here. I want no parts of it.
1: One of my favorite, this was on the light rail again. This was a power move.
0: I don't know.
1: It was so stupid, and it was very annoying, but I found it funny. So his brother gets on, and he is blasting his phone, right, listening to the music. Gets on, and it's packed. It's rush hour. So someone's like, hey, man, can you put in your headphones? He's like, yeah, on it. Puts in his headphones and starts singing at the top of his lungs.
2: Oh.
1: And I was like,
3: come on, man.
1: But it was funny, right? Yeah. So whatever he's listening to is what he's listening to. He put in the headphones. Now he's singing a cappella at the top of his lungs. I'm like, you made it worse. Yeah. You made it worse. Why are you going to address the situation? Just leave it alone.
2: This was not good yesterday. Investigation.

0: Underway after a stabbing victim boarded the Link light rail yesterday afternoon in Seattle's Pioneer Square neighborhood. Now, according to the King County Sheriff's Office, deputies initially responded to reports of a man bleeding from his torso. This is the Symphony Station on 3rd.
1: Oh, yeah.
2: That's right.
1: I use that station all the time.
0: At 4:30 in the afternoon.
1: Not then, but...
2: Yeah.
0: Well, it's a Sunday. You can be coming back from a football or baseball.
1: I guess you're right, yeah.
0: Firefighters then arrived and treated the approximately 30-year-old man before paramedics transported him up to Harborview. He is still in critical condition, or at least he was as of last night. Now, who has jurisdiction over the investigation? I believe the Seattle Police. They stated that the victim was reportedly stabbed in Occidental Square within the Pioneer Square neighborhood. He then walked to a nearby light rail stop.
2: I like his thought process.
0: And waited for a train.
2: Just bleeding out of his gut.
0: Where was he going to go?
2: Look, they pulled him off at Symphony, but it said he was just headed north. Mm. Now, Ted, I know you must play this game on light rail, too. You make judgment calls on what stop you think certain people are going to get off on.
3: Yes.
2: So you got a purple mohawk, you got leopard boots on, a mini skirt, and your name's Ed. I'm like, you're getting off on Capitol Hill.
1: Sure.
2: You're wearing Lululemon. You're dressed very well. You refuse to speak to anyone around you. You're getting off at Roosevelt. Right? And it's just college students pretty easy to figure out, but... You can usually guess. I'm just saying, if I had been on that train, I'd have been like, look, this is the stop he's probably going to get off at.
0: Yep. Sound Transit shared a security camera image of the man sitting on a bench, visibly bleeding through his shirt at the Pioneer Square station before he boarded a northbound train toward Symphony. Now, at the Symphony station, the 1 and 2 line service was stopped for about 20 minutes while the victim was treated and transported. As the SPD's last update, he remains, as far as the stabbing person, he remains at large with no description given. Police also did not say that there was a threat to the public.
2: No.
0: The reported stabbing took place a few blocks from the nearest active city CCTV camera, which is at 3rd and Yesler, while the other cameras that are installed throughout Pioneer Square remain turned off since the end of the FIFA World Cup, as an ongoing audit determines the security of the data from the federal authorities and their, you know, everything.
1: There's always something at Symphony.
2: I think there's like 3 stops. I think. Once you get to Westlake, it cleans up a little bit, but Symphony's weird, Pioneer Square is weird, and Stadium. Those 3 particular stations. Like, look, you're getting on with the weirdest folks that Seattle has to offer.
1: And whatever, like, I feel like whenever I'm on a train that just can't move, it's one of those stops. And I don't know if something's happened ahead of it or behind it, but something has happened.
2: I just assume it's a human being doing something stupid, because that's all I see. And nothing against the light rail. They, because look, I take it almost every day, but earlier yesterday, service got stopped because I hit someone on a bike down in Beacon Hill or somewhere around there. Columbia City, Beacon Hill.
1: One of those where they're right there on the street?
2: Yeah, and they had to make it across the tracks in time. And so the train hit them. If I remember right, the person's as okay as you can be when you're hit by a train, but I guess the train ended up getting delayed because they had to get the bike from under the train, and it took that long.
1: I mean, I will say the nice thing about more stops opening, I feel like the Northgate one, you don't get as many people just stopping there as it's into the road.
2: Very true, my friend.
1: Yeah, it's like they'll ride it all the way up north.
2: Yeah, the guys that are sleeping, like they're just going to the end of the route.
1: Yeah.
2: They're not going anywhere in particular. God, some of them just smell so...
1: Well, and make it something awkward or like changing the mood of the place. Like, what was it? A couple of months ago, I was coming back. Oh, you know what? I took it down to Federal Way to hang out with Mike, but I was going to have some drinks. I said... Let's just meet there. I don't want to drive. I want to put down some beers. I'll just take it home.
2: Yeah.
1: So it's like a Friday evening night. So it's going to be a little bit different. So I always sit in the back of the train. So I'm sitting there. This guy gets on. He's kind of looking at us. Then he comes back and he starts talking. And we had a nice conversation.
2: All right.
1: But some of his comments were a little off, right? He was like, I might get off here. You know, like I might go to a rehab place or something. I couldn't really figure it out. It seemed like he was just trying to decide if he wanted to do drugs that night. Wherever he got off.
2: Okay.
1: But he was smiling the whole time and he seemed fine. But when he got off, he goes, hey, man, just like nice chat with you. Just so you know, I do have a machete on me. So don't let it freak you out when I walk by. I was like, all right.
0: Okay.
1: Like, that's weird info to give me now. You already walked by me to sit behind me.
2: Right.
1: Yeah.
0: if
1: he hadn't said anything, I wouldn't have been freaked out.
2: Right.
1: But he got off and I was like, I'm kind of glad he got off with that machete.
2: Yeah. Yeah, the light rail's weird, man. It is weird.
1: And again, it's not light rail's fault. It's any train system. I mean, you could watch videos
2: in this country, yes.
1: The New York City subway all day. I maybe it's because I grew up. I always felt like DC Metro was fine.
0: I think Greyhound is a weird one.

0: everyone on Grail, because look, light rail, you could be down on your luck, you can ride it. You could be high, you can ride it, or you could be going to work. Nobody cares. If you're right. in a Greyhound, financially, you're in a bad situation. Unless it's a hop, skip, you can take it to Bellingham. Well, yeah, but I'm saying, if you're on a long trip on Greyhound, right. everybody's in kind of a bad way. They might even be okay with their situation, but things aren't awesome. So every conversation you have is weird.
1: The last time,
2: the commuter Greyhound
0: is like, different.
2: Than is the, different, right? Like, is. If you're just taking an express from like one city to another,
0: sure,
2: you'll find people on there. I think that's what you're gonna say, right? But like Thrill's right. If you're on a long distance Greyhound, things aren't going good.
1: I sit beside this woman. She's older. She's kind of got an artsy look to her. She's from Portland, right?
0: Artsy, big. Glasses,
1: short hair, glasses, hoops, short earrings. Hair. You know the look. Yep. She looks like a librarian or whatever. Somebody who's very well read and, you know, blah, blah, blah. But so she sits down beside me. We start striking off, having a great conversation. And, you know, she's asking me about whatever's going on in my life. And I'm telling her, and she's telling me about hers and her grandkids and all this stuff. And she's like, you know, if you're ever down to Portland, you should call me and we'll go out for dinner or whatever.
0: Yeah.
1: And I'm like, okay. She's like, well, can I get your number? And I'm like, all right. So, give her my number.
0: I hope that was your response.
1: All right. Yeah. Okay. Here it is. But I don't really know where my next stop is. Like, I'm kind of trying to figure out how far are we away from Bellingham? Because I was going up to see my daughter when she was in college up there. So, I kind of sit up out of my seat a little bit, right? Mm-hmm. To kind of see, because we're getting off at an exit. I'm just like, is this my stop? Is this where we're getting off? And she kind of takes her hand and puts it on my thigh, right up high, and just kind of helps me sit back down. But she doesn't move her hand.
0: After you sit down.
1: And I'm looking down, and I mean, it's close. It's pretty close. I mean, real close. I'm like, that's close. You know, that's incredibly close. That was not my stop. But they had a bathroom. So I went up and got up and went outside and smoked a cigarette real quick, went to the bathroom, came back. And I mean, she's just looking at me the entire time. Thank God it was the next stop. She was a very nice person.
0: Sure.
1: It was just.
3: Sounds like, very friendly.
1: It was just, it was awkward.
0: It's very nice.
1: But I mean, I'm just like, you got to be kidding me. You got to be kidding me. Like, this is insane. Like, I mean, you would never look at this person and go, she's going to grab your thigh.
0: Right.
1: You know?
0: But also, I feel like.
1: Also, there was a partition in between us. Like an armrest. Like in an airplane. It wasn't easy to do what she did. She had to put her hand over top of the armrest.
0: Oh, that's putting in work.
1: Well, I'm saying it's not like, you know, it was accidental.
0: Right. But I'm saying, like, if you're on a plane.
1: I told you about this when it happened.
0: If you're on a plane and someone does that and you complain, that person will either be moved. They will be arrested.
1: I didn't complain. I just went, what is
0: that? No, but I'm saying on a Greyhound, if you complain. But tell that bitch to get your hand off your leg. Like, they're not going to do anything about it.
1: No.
0: What you want me to do? Slap a hand away, fool. Sit the F down.
1: Who or what made an ordinary thing awkward? 206-803-ROG.
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1: Amy on YouTube said, did she ever call or text you, Miles? She sent me an email the following Monday.
2: Oh, very nice.
1: Yeah, but she sent it to all of us. Yeah, I don't know if you guys remember that.
2: I don't.
3: I do.
1: Yes. Yeah. Because she sent it to the men's room.
2: Yeah, but she wasn't interested in me.
1: Well, I know that, but that's how she contacted me.
2: If it started with Miles, I accidentally.
1: I told you.
2: You know. Yeah.
1: Who or what made an ordinary thing awkward? 206-803-ROCK.
4: So how was it?
1: Great. Great. Blue.
2: Hello, Adam. Welcome to the men's room.
5: Wow. Hola, bichola.
2: Hola.
5: So back when I was growing up, I was about 14. My brother was 4 years older than me. And so he always had people over, and I hung out with a lot of his friends and everything. But one of their friends was this 17-year-old Filipina little person. And I mean, like 3 foot.
2: All right.
5: And she kind of had the little person scrunched up face, kind of a little piggy nose on her. And she had the hots for me.
2: Yeah.
5: And was always touching me. And I was 14 at the time. I didn't know. I wish I would have done something. But at 14, I was like, nah, this is really, really weird.
1: Well, you know. Yeah.
2: So what if it were now? 3 feet tall?
5: Oh, I'd be all over it.
2: Oh, okay.
5: All over it.
1: Yeah.
2: Okay. How long did you know this person? Like, how long was she flirting with you?
5: I knew her for a couple years. Probably a good 8 months, kind of touchy-feely.
2: Okay. All right. Yeah, I can see.
5: Was good times.
2: Was that the first girl that really openly showed any affection for you?
5: Yes.
2: Yeah.
1: I think that was the first time I ever kissed somebody. I think I was in eighth grade.
2: Just a dwarf.
1: No, just in general. Yeah.
5: Yeah, the whole dwarf thing made it just super awkward to me. And at the time, I didn't think anything except it was awkward. Now it was like, man, I should have hit that.
2: Yeah.
1: No.
2: You put that on the bucket list.
1: A hell of a virginity story.
6: All right.
2: I lost my virginity to a dwarf. I'm talking 3 feet tall.
1: Who or what made an ordinary thing awkward? 206-803
4: A little person. I mean short.
2: Yeah. I mean 3 feet, that is little even for a little person. That's super tiny. Speaking of little people, this is not a little person. This involves a child. It was in ninth grade, and my first period class was math. We had left homeroom. We were walking into the math class, and everyone shows up at the same time. The teacher's writing on the board, and there is a child, I'm going to guess around 3 years old, that I had never seen before. No one in the class had seen this kid before. And he's sitting to the best of his ability in a chair. But he's facing us. The chair is next to the teacher's desk. So in retrospect, it is presumably the teacher's child. Okay? She can't get daycare that day. Whatever. No one's giving it much thought because, again, it's just a kid. But class hasn't started yet. So everyone's still pulling out the notebooks. People are still chatting a little bit, right? All that kind of background noise. And the bell rings. The bell rings. Well, it's time to start class. But I went to school with a guy named Andre Johnson, not the receiver, just a guy who happened to be Andre Johnson. And so Andre notoriously showed up to every class about 20 seconds late. This was no different. And it wouldn't have been a big deal. Even the teachers knew. Like, they'd yell at him, you can do anything you want. Like, Andre's just Andre, man. Like, he's not going to show up 10 minutes late, but it's always just right after the bell rings, just enough to be annoying. So, like anything, everyone's still getting their stuff together. The bell rings, and everyone in the class, now it's got a knees forward, because, you know, class is going to start. Sure enough, the door opens. Here comes Andre. And I don't know why he always acted like he was moving fast. Like, when you saw him get into class, it's like he'd been running. And I'm like, brother, I'm in homeroom with you. It's two doors down. And I don't know what you do between classes, but whatever. So Andre walks in. He's kind of smiling, and he walks by this kid, who, again, none of us have seen before, but the kid has some kind of physical problem. I do not know what it was, but you could tell he did. And Andre just stops dead and points at this kid and says, whose effed up, ugly-looking baby is this? I mean, just the only words you hear. Well, it's the teacher's. And things got real awkward real quick. Mostly because it was hysterically funny, but also we understood, like, that's a horrible thing to say, but it's just the way he said it. I mean, literally, just walks in, like, who's that ugly-looking baby is that? And we're like, right, that's how we came in. teacher lost her S. And again, this kid didn't even like respond to it. Because again, whatever's wrong with the kid was wrong with the kid. And I don't remember well enough to tell you what it was. And we're like, dude, that is so bad. Like, I'm trying not to laugh. Not so much because you're being insulting. It was just so brazen and loud, man. You know, everybody. And you pointed at the kid. Yeah, that's when we found out it was Miss Rusk. That was her name. That was her child. And she spoke to Andre out in the hall for a bit. And we're all trying. But here's the thing. When she goes out in the hall to talk to Andre, and we could all piece together probably the conversation they're having, the kid is still sitting in the room with us. And now he's just looking at us. And we're looking back at him like, what do we do? So it's about a 4-minute and honestly, it's like the 4 longest minutes of any point in high school. I'm not in trouble. Nothing. Just everyone felt so bad for this kid. The kid is now just staring at us, and it's just dead silence until the teacher walks in.
3: And what? Yeah.
2: Just because I'm, I mean, literally, who's effed up looking ugly baby is that? Just pointing, you know? We're like, bro. I still laugh about it now, but I'm like, that's not the way to enter a room.
1: Who are what to make an ordinary thing awkward? 206-803-ROCK.
2: K-Will's kind of effed up and ugly, though. Hello, Kurt. Welcome to the men's room.
6: Hola, bicholas.
2: Hola.
6: All right, so you guys might remember me. I do pest control. So this was supposed to be an ordinary situation with a yellow jacket hive that broke through the wall cavity into the house. And so my neighbors around the corner knew that I did pest control. So they came over and knocked on the door and said, hey, come and take care of this if you can. I'm like, yeah, you're right around the corner. Let's do this. Show up at the downstairs entrance with the husband, and I had my partner with me. And by partner, I mean my colleague. Yes. Not
1: your boyfriend that you live with.
6: Thank you, Miles.
2: Mm-hmm. Miles and I went through this for about 15 years. You'd be like, oh, hey, man, it's my partner, Miles. And I'm like, oh, it's so cute of you guys. Yeah. Like, Jesus Christ, dude, we work together is what I'm saying.
1: Sure.
2: Yeah, sure. Whatever, yeah.
6: Right. So the husband's, like, terrified of the yellow jackets. And I'm like, all right, let me go up and assess the situation, see what we got to do. And then his wife comes through the hallway with a towel around her, and she had been stung by the yellow jackets. And then she just drops her towel and starts crying and reaches out for a hug for me to, I guess, I don't know what she thought I was.
2: She wanted you to hug her naked body.
6: I was not in the mood for that particular human being for a hug.
3: Yeah.
2: Was it that bad?
6: It was just not my cup of tea.
2: I got it. Very diplomatic.
3: Yeah, nice way to say that.
2: But how long did she stand there naked waiting for a hug from you?
6: She probably stood in the hallway for like 2 or 3 seconds, and then she just started lumbering towards me like Frankenstein's monster, about 5 or 6 feet away. So, I mean, this whole guy, so I just had to stand there and like hold her up, but not hug her. And I was like, you got stung by yellow jackets. You're fine. Your husband's downstairs, and now I'm in the middle of your hallway, and you're naked. And just
1: well, how was the sight? How were the sights?
6: The sight?
1: Yeah, how was the sight of her? How did she look?
6: I already said she wasn't my cup of tea.
2: No, he's being nice.
1: Okay,
2: yeah. It was horrid, Miles. If she were good looking, he'd have hugged her.
1: All right.
2: I mean, it's that simple. Yeah. How long was she hanging on you?
6: Between me trying to hold up her weight and probably like 15 seconds or take, and I just finally had to like get her to cover herself back up, and her husband's downstairs the whole time, and I was like, this. Because what if the husband came upstairs and saw me hugging his naked wife? And it wasn't a hug. It was me holding her up.
1: Oh, man.
6: So that was the awkward part of it.
2: Everything about that's awkward.
1: Yeah, yeah.
2: One, you said she lumbered toward. No one uses the word lumbered if you think someone's hot.
6: Right.
2: This sexy woman came lumbering toward me. Like, no, I have an image in my head. It might not be as bad as what you saw, but it's not positive.
6: I already mentioned Frankenstein's monster, so that's kind of where I was at.
2: Yeah.
6: And so I told the owner of the company. I own my own company now, but back then when I worked for another company, I was just like, told the owner and the general manager, like, hey, this is what happened. So if anything weird pops up.
2: That's a good point.
1: Yeah, yeah. 90, I was.
6: Yeah, here's what happened. I've got no witnesses other than the Yellow Jackets.
2: Right. And even they were probably like, ew, man.
1: I was, 1990, I worked for the Census Department, Census Bureau. I was 20 years old. And I was one of the younger, I guess, better in shape guys on the team. And there was this other guy named Zach. Zach was a monster. He was like 6'4". He's a really big dude. So at the end of all of your routes, once you got them completed, then it was me and Zach. We had to go to the houses where people could not be contacted, right?
2: Right.
1: So sometimes it's like a gate out front with no trespassing, beware of dog, you know.
2: We'll shoot.
1: Trespass. All correct. The all, these, right. all the stuff. So okay. You really don't know, but you have to walk up the road. You have to attempt to make contact with the family. You have to get a head count. That's probably what it was. That's kind of what we would do at the end of the job was go around and try to pick up all these homes where no one had, you know, either answered the door or problem situation. Maybe it was a dog or whatever, you know. So me and Zach walk up this driveway. It is a long driveway. I mean, it's a real long driveway. And we can see the house. And the house has got like 8 cars in it.
2: Which means nothing, though.
1: No, it doesn't. I mean, it's 8 cars.
2: It could be one person living
1: there. There was a lot of lawn art. It was an older...
3: Not sure if any of them work.
1: It was an older double wide. It had like wooden steps going up to the door instead of a porch. It was just, it's one of these places. So get up there, knock on the door. This woman answers the door. She was probably... She looked every bit of 65 or 70, but she was probably 45.
2: Yeah. Yep.
1: She had a cigarette hanging out of her mouth. And we said, hey, we're from the Census Bureau. Do you have a moment of time? We just want to just answer a few quick questions for you, man, and we'll be on our way. And I want to say the Census Bureau, then maybe I think we gave like a dollar out or whatever the deal was.
2: Oh, really?
1: Yeah, it was kind of, it was a strange deal.
2: All right.
1: But anyway.
3: It's a dollar. It's
1: a dollar. Thank you for doing this. So she invites us inside. We go inside. It is exactly what you think it is. The entire place smells like cigarettes.
2: Mm-hmm.
1: There's crap everywhere. There's like, you know, big gulps and, you know.
2: Of course. Nothing goes to the trash.
1: Exactly what you think it is. That's it. Like the big gulp has been ashed in. The whole deal. She's got this tank top on it. And I didn't really pay too much attention to it. But the sides of the tank top were down near her waist.
2: So one of those deep cut.
1: Yeah, kinda. Where the holes were like huge holes.
3: Yeah.
1: You know what I'm saying? She's not wearing a bra.
3: Huge ass. Big holes.
1: Yes. Yeah, on the side of her. Inside of her shirt. It's a tank top. I don't know if she cut this on her own or what. It was one of those things.
2: Probably.
1: And but she keeps leaning over, smoking a cigarette on the couch. Now, her boobs are down by her belly button, right?
2: Mm-hmm.
1: But I mean, she is
2: Farrah. Super nips.
1: Farrah Fawcett. Oh, down there. I mean, they're just God. They are sticking out, right? But they're down here. and they're skinny ones?
2: Yeah, long and skinny.
1: Does that make sense? Like they weren't big.
3: Yeah.
1: They were just down there. But like every time she leaned forward, like you could get a clear side shot. I'm just of this.
3: Those things have never been in a brawl.
1: I mean, it was. We walked out of there, man. We were like, whoa, that was intense.
2: Was it hard not to look at them though?
1: Yes.
2: Like once you notice that, like,
1: yes,
2: I got to stop looking at this.
1: And she had the last name of somebody I knew who was very pretty in school. And I asked, you know, you're related to this girl? And she's like, yeah, I am. I'm like, holy, you got to be kidding me. You're related to, and her name was Vivian. I remember her
2: the
1: cousin,
2: good looking one.
1: Yeah, name was Vivian. And so like it's a very unique last name. So I'm like, all right, you gotta be related. I think she told me like she was her great aunt or aunt or something like
2: Ooh.
1: That. But I'm just looking at this like and like I saw Vivian not too long after that. I was like, Vivian, I met your aunt. She's like, you met my aunt or whatever? I'm like, yeah, that lives up there on, you know, the doll, whatever the hell it was. And she's like, oh my God, man, no one's seen her in years.
2: Really?
1: And I was like, I believe you.
2: Yeah,
1: I believe you. I was on that property. There were no dogs, by the way.
2: Yeah.
1: You know, beware of the dog, all this crap. It was just her.
2: Mm.
1: She had 8 cars.
2: Her and her boobs.
1: In her front yard. Like 8 freaking cars. It was one woman who lived there by herself. It was that side boob, man. I couldn't get past it.
2: Yeah. I remember seeing that. We were in Baltimore, so everyone has like marble steps in front of their house. visiting my girlfriend at the time, her mom was like a terror. So her mom didn't like anybody, and no one really liked her either. Fair enough. I ring the doorbell. I'm just asked to sit outside until Dana is ready and she'll come outside. Like, cool, whatever. I'm sitting there for maybe 2 minutes. So her neighbor is this very, very large woman. A little obnoxious, but nice enough.
3: All right.
2: And she walks outside, summertime. She walks outside and she's like one of those nylon folding summer chairs. You know what I mean?
3: Oh,
2: like,
3: yeah.
2: Aluminum frame, then they kind of have the weave in the back, whatever.
3: Yeah, yeah.
2: So,
3: and everybody's grandma had one.
2: She's wearing a tank top and she's wearing, now, she her boobs were in a bra and all that kind of thing. But I remember she had a camo mini skirt on. And her legs looked like melted candles. I mean, there's nothing she can do. They did. I mean, that's the closest description. And so she walks and she greets me because we kind of knew each other, you know. And it was a fine conversation. And she walks down the stairs and she snaps her chair open, but it falls out of her hand. So I just kind of glance over when I hear it hit the ground. And she leans over to pick up her chair, which is no big deal. I cannot explain this, but the back of her miniskirt completely like popped up and went over her waist. Like, it didn't come off. It just popped all the way up. And it is nothing but this massive, pimply ass. And what killed me was she was wearing a G-string. And I still remember vividly what it looked like to this day. And it was horrifying. I don't think she even knew that I saw it. And but at this point, she's 4 feet away from me. So it's just all ass and my complete vest. And it's just pockmarked. I don't know. Like, her ass plays goalie for a dart team or something, right? So she opens up the chair, sits back down like it never happened, and then keeps talking to me. And the whole time I'm just like, ew. I mean, like, ew, ew. So my girlfriend finally comes out. We went off and did something. And I'm like, I just saw your neighbor's ass. She goes, why did she show me your ass? I'm like, she didn't do it on purpose. But that skirt flipped up. And all my girlfriend said was, that had to be awful. I said, you can't imagine. You cannot. I mean, it's worse than you think. You weren't thinking anything good, but it was worse than that.
1: Our question, who or what made an ordinary thing awkward? 206-803-ROCK.
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1: Evidence. So they got the video evidence, and she just attacked her for whatever reason.
2: My big issue with that is, how much longer does that hold up the line? Right, she's gotten out of her vehicle to assault someone, so it's already going to take a little longer. But then when the cops get there, they arrest her, and it's like, well, hey, man, like, her car is still in line. I just want to get my Mexican pizza, you know?
1: Mm-hmm.
2: That's all.
1: Who or what made an ordinary thing awkward? 206-803-ROCK.
2: Hello, Nathan. Welcome to the men's room.
3: Yo, what's up, guys?
2: Hola.
3: So I do maintenance on apartment complexes, and I got a tenant that put in a work order for some ants. I open the door, and the very first thing she does is show me her scars. She just got her tubes tied. She's wearing this cut off sweatshirt, and she goes over to point up at the window, and her chest is exposed completely, no covering. And then I find out later that she's a dominatrix and rents out the bottom apartment as well. And that's her studio that I also have to complete work orders in when they come up.
2: What was in her studio? When you go down and you're trying to act like it's no big deal, but what are some of the things you've noticed around her studio?
3: And, there's the obvious things, right? The chairs, the swing, the whips and paddles hanging up everywhere. But the craziest thing is, I just turned that unit, so I painted it white, brand new fresh coat of paint. She painted the entire thing dark brown, got this crazy chandelier. She had her buddy come wire in. It was intense, dude. I walked in there and I was like, what?
4: I don't think a dungeon should be white.
2: I agree with Ted on that. Like, you know,
4: I also don't know if you're renting a place, if you could turn it into a dungeon. No.
3: So typically you can. So I'm sorry. You can do that as long as it's returned in original condition. You can basically do whatever you want.
2: All right. All right. Did she return it to original condition or do you know?
3: No. So her plan is to find people that wants to rent it as is. Like she rents out the top penthouse. And her dungeon is the bottom unit she rents.
1: Are these nice apartments?
3: Yes.
1: Okay.
3: Yeah,
1: all right.
3: The building was built in like 2017, so everything's pretty up to date.
1: So she probably was making pretty good cash.
3: Oh, she's balling.
1: Yeah, I guess so.
2: Do you ever see any of her clients show up?
3: No. Nope.
1: Did you take care of the ant problem?
3: Tell me a lot about them.
1: Was that? Did you take care of the ant problem?
3: The ant problem. There were no ants, bro. There were no ants at all. She tried to tell me that they were coming through the top of her window, and I was like...
2: She was just trying to get a new customer. Is that what you're thinking?
3: Yep, yep. Dude, she has like a stripper pole in her living room, in the penthouse, like on the top of the complex. She's got like this arch of paddles across her bed. She was looking for a client, for sure.
2: All right. I mean, that's a good way to recruit.
1: Yeah.
2: You know,
1: one of the strangest things I've seen in someone's, it wasn't strange. It was just the fact that, okay, so this guy's my neighbor. I'd known him for a long time.
2: Yeah.
1: Very nice house, three kids, picture perfect family, the entire deal. I lived it was like a suburban neighborhood outside of Annapolis, Maryland. And his wife was not exactly a battle axe, but she was one of those people who.
2: Not exactly a battle axe.
1: But she was one of those people where, like, if I went out with Rick, she would just stare me down. Like, you know.
2: Right.
1: He's not going to get home on time. He's going to come home drunk. Like, all the typical things. Like, if we're going to go out, we're going. Because, you know, we both had kids. So,
2: yeah.
1: Just to go out, you know, we would throw down. And she liked me, but I could also tell that she didn't like that much when I hung out with her husband.
2: Of course.
1: We would go fishing all the time. He had a boat. He was the guy that, after 9/11, we were underneath the Chesapeake Bay Bridge, and the guys came up in a boat and asked us if we were frogs.
2: Oh, right. Okay.
1: That's the guy. So his wife is blonde-haired. She drags him and her kid.

0: and to church every Sunday. She is very prudish in her ways. She kind of reminded me of like a Virginia type of woman, so to speak.
1: I got you. Yeah.
0: Blonde hair, you know, very put together all the time. Kind of a prude, but a battle axe.
1: Uses the top button of a button-up shirt.
0: Yeah. So we're having a party, and Rick's like, you got to go check this out, man. You got to see what I put in. And I was like, all right. So go upstairs in his bedroom, and where it looks like a ceiling fan placard would be. Like, you know what I mean? Like one of those metal plates that would cover up a whole electric outlet, whatever. All right. It's only got one screw in it. And he reaches up, and he spins it. And he reaches up in there, and the sex swing drops out of the bed. And I mean, I could never look at her the same again. Like,
1: oh, yeah.
0: I was like, good for you, whatever you guys are into. That's awesome.
1: That is fantastic.
0: I was like, wow, no way. So then every time I looked at her, I was like, I know what's going on up there. That's crazy, man.
1: You're not as bad as I thought you were.
0: Exactly.
1: There's some good in you, yeah.
0: But I mean, I couldn't look at her without thinking. That was the only thing I thought of the entire time. It was just her, you know. In a swing.
2: Yeah.
1: But for that, once you learn something about someone, it's like, man, there was someone that we know, and based on something you had told me every time I see this person, I told you this last week, like, if I look at this person, doesn't matter what we're talking about, and they're very nice, and they're conversational, and all I can think is this is one physical attribute I happen to know to be true about them.
0: Yeah.
1: And I haven't told Miles, I'm like, I feel bad. They're very, very nice, but all I can think is, you've got a right? And I've never seen it. I don't want to, but it's just like, ew. So no matter what this person's saying, I'm like, but they got a And it's never not on my mind when I see them. I will write it down for you then.
0: Yeah.
1: All right.
2: Do I want to know?
1: Well, you're going to. I'm going to share this with you. And look, it doesn't matter. It's completely unimportant. But knowing what I know, it just kind of, it throws the whole thing off. That's all.
3: Oh.
0: Oh.
3: Yeah. Careful.
0: Yep.
3: Oh, okay.
0: Okay, look out.
2: I mean.
1: What? It
2: doesn't surprise me.
1: It doesn't surprise me, but it's been confirmed. So I'm just like, oh, God, I don't want to know that. I don't want to know that.
2: Yep. I was thinking something completely different.
1: Ah, okay.
0: Yeah.
1: But once in a-
2: like, no, for real?
0: Do you remember the guy in Baltimore who faked an Irish accent?
1: Yes.
0: Okay. Well,
2: he called himself his first name and then
1: Brett the Irish comic.
2: Yeah.
1: For years. But look, it's one thing to go on stage and do it, and he was a comedian. But even when you talk to him
2: bad
1: off stage,
2: mm-hmm.
1: He had an Irish accent. I mean, just everywhere you went, he had an Irish accent. He would come to a lot of our events, had an Irish accent. We had gone to a party, he was there, and again, He's got an Irish accent because in my mind he's Irish, so why wouldn't he? And one of the guys at the party, someone I'd known for years, and he goes, "Hey man, I went to high school with that guy." I'm like, "Oh, did you?" He's like, "He's not Irish." And my dumb ass is like, "Dude, I've known this guy for like 2-3 years now. If he ain't Irish, he's insane because all he does is speak with an Irish accent." So this
2: constantly.
1: Guy, so the other guy that I knew that had gone to high school with him is like, "I am telling you, I went to high school with this dude. He's not Irish. It's a con." I ended up being an idiot. I'm like, come on, dude. Whatever. Kind of blew him off. Turns out it was completely fake.
0: Yeah.
1: And again, I wouldn't care if it were just a stage thing, but this is, if you're sitting at the bar with this guy, you know, if you bumped into him at the grocery store, and then when we announce that we're leaving, we are moving to Seattle, dude rolls up and says, "Hey, man, yeah, I just wanted to let you know I don't have an Irish accent." And like, in that moment, I'm like, I'm done with this guy. That was a weird thing.
0: So he was going to go, or he did, I cannot remember, to a girl's house he liked and burned something in the front yard.
1: He was going to, we talked him out of it.
0: Yeah, okay, all right. Well, that girl, okay, I used to work with.
1: Oh, God, you knew her?
0: Okay, so I don't know if they met at the comedy club. I don't know if they worked, if he went and did radio stuff there. I don't know what the deal was. I don't know how these two got together. But she was the one who sat on the chair, made of toothpicks.
1: Oh, no.
0: And she was a heavier carriage woman.
1: That's the woman?
0: That is the exact same woman.
1: So I hate to say it like that.
0: We're at a Christmas party, and they have all these displays. This one guy, he makes all this crazy stuff out of toothpicks. There's a Titanic replica where you look at it, and you're like, wow, man, this, and it was, he was in jail when he was doing it. And he just did this toothpick art by chewing on the toothpicks, wetting them down a little bit to get them soft. That way he could bend them and mold them and make, you know, curves. And keep in mind,
1: his Titanic was like 12 feet long, and they cut it in half. So when you looked inside, there are deck chairs. He made the staircase. Like, this is not, it's not like your kid doing something. This guy was really, really into what
0: he
1: was doing.
0: Now, with that said, he made a chair that looked like a lounge chair.
1: Mm-hmm.
0: And when I say it looked like a lounge chair, it looked exactly like a woven cloth, you know, a chair. Like, did you buy like a Lazy Boy?
1: Yeah.
0: I mean, it looked exactly like, you would never know it was toothpicks, other than the fact
1: that we had signs everywhere at the museum that said all of this is made of toothpicks.
0: But Casey starts getting hammered, all right, which she normally does. And I cannot remember what the deal was, but she put her purse down beside it, and she sits down, and the next thing you hear is just like an entire chandelier falling from the sky.
1: Yeah.
0: I look over. Casey is on, because this was on a platform. She is now on her back on the floor behind this thing, all right? It is in a million pieces. All the toothpicks you can now actually see and identify. You're like, oh, man.
1: That was a lot of work.
0: Because this was intricate. I mean, basically, there was no frame underneath it. It was just toothpicks.
1: Mm-hmm.
0: And when she sat down, man, that thing was gone in a second. And I don't know what the price was of that, but I do remember that my general manager, he felt bad, but at the same point in time, we ended up having to pay for that thing.
1: Oh, really?
0: And I cannot remember the price, but he told me one night, we were out. I'm like, man, it was like $5,000.
1: Easily.
2: What's a piece of art? And she broke it.
0: She sat on it. But did you have to remember?
2: She owes
0: like,
2: it.
0: Yeah, but like the wine.
1: And this is like 1999, dude, so it'd probably be worth more than that now, but yeah.
0: But I mean, her whatever she's drinking goes flying. The whole deal, she's sprawled out on her back, like trying to figure out what in the hell happened. The people who work at the museum, they're mostly at that point in time, staff were helping us, were waiting on us and all that stuff. So they, none of them, I don't think actually, they worked there, but they did not work for the museum.
1: Right.
0: Then the museum guy comes over, man, and you could just see the look on his face. I mean, the look on his face was like, oh my God, what have you people done? It was, he was almost at a loss for words. He started like picking up the toothpicks with his hands.
1: I mean,
0: like he could do something about it, you know, and then he begrudgingly leaves and comes back with a broom and a dustpan and starts scooping this thing into a trash bag. And I mean, the look of just sadness on his face was unbelievable. It completely ended the Christmas party. We were only there for, I was only there for like an hour and a half. I'm like, this is just too weird. I'm getting the hell out of here.
1: And that was kind of
2: fair if you destroy a piece of art.
1: Well, this was kind of the museum's prize collection, all the stuff that this guy had done.
0: He had tons of stuff.
1: This guy's toothpick art, which again, it sounds ridiculous, but if you saw it, you'd get why we're like, hey man, this is unbelievable stuff. Another big artist I had there was Alex Gray.
2: Oh, yeah, yeah.
1: So think about any...
2: Have you seen any of the Tool albums?
1: If you've seen a Tool album, that's him. So that guy is self-taught, is the whole point. And that's the whole thing about this particular museum, is that all of the artwork is from self-taught people, people that are clinically insane, people that have been stuck in prison, but they managed to create this visual stuff. So Alex Gray's stuff was there. It was the first time I saw it, and I was like, this is so cool. Next time I saw it was Tool. But yeah, the toothpick thing, that was, and keep in mind, Alex Gray's art, it was not permanent. It's a temporary exhibit. So it was there for a while, then it's gone. This guy's toothpick thing, this is kind of like, this is their Mona Lisa at the Louvre. This is why you go to this museum. And again, this guy spent all this time in prison, and it got to the point where the other inmates, I guess, would just give him all their toothpicks because he just sat in his jail cell and made these things. And again, he sucked them until they were soft enough that he could shape them. And granted, you're in prison.
0: Yeah, but he did all the underside of the Titanic, too. Like every quarter.
2: I mean, would you say that's the most awkward Christmas party, though?
0: I mean instead of someone saying something inappropriate, which I always find out after the fact.
1: Right.
0: I never know what's going on during the thing.
2: Yeah, I mean, I just feel like office Christmas parties are already kind of awkward. Somebody will always make them the most awkward.
1: For sure.
2: You know what I mean?
1: For sure.
2: I think anytime you have a work event or, I mean, hell, even just sporting events sometimes. Like, you ever invite a friend to something and they're a fan of the wrong team?
1: And everyone else is kind of like, why did you bring this guy?
2: Correct.
1: Because your team's going to lose. If there's one person that likes the other team, their team's going to win that game.
2: I mean, hell, I did it once by mistake years ago. Like, my brother was visiting with another guy, right?
1: Mm-hmm.
2: So it's Saturday morning. We had been out on Friday night. We're hungover. We don't feel great. That's when I lived in Belltown. So we just go over to Buckley's. We're going to watch the Maryland game.
1: Yeah.
2: Right? So it's busy. We sit in, like, that front corner. And, like, Maryland scores. They're playing Miles school, West Virginia, and we kind of cheer. And like a few people kind of look at us and we're like, what in the hell? Anyhow, let's get a beer. So this happens like twice. And finally, I kind of turn around and realize like we sat clearly in the middle of like the West Virginia like alumni section.
1: Yeah.
2: Right? Like to the point of I had to turn around to the guy and go, I am sorry. We did not. I'm hungover. I did not realize you guys were all like, and he's like, we come here over Saturday. I was like, Right? I was like, we'll stop cheering. We didn't know. We just simply wanted to watch the game.
1: That
2: but I mean, you talk about like awkward.
0: Was that up
2: like,
0: on Capitol Hill?
2: No, this was at Buckley's.
0: Oh, it was at Buckley's.
1: That happened to me at Jillian's when it used to be in South Lake.
0: Oh, Union. God, the Cleveland Browns.
1: Okay, but the first time, because look, we had just gotten to Seattle. It's great the football starts at 10 a.m. Guess what? You know, guys, let's all just meet at Jillian's because they're open.
2: Yeah.
1: We'll get beer, we'll get breakfast, all well, that kind of thing.
0: We used to go to Jillian's and do a sports show in Baltimore. God, and they had all the screens up on all the games. Yeah. So it was one place we knew where we could go. And they did not have an individual team booster club at that location.
1: I did not know this.
0: Where we went.
1: And so I
0: just assumed the same.
1: And there's two levels to that Jillian's, but we just got there. I'm like, well, I'll sit in this corner, kind of by the front door. That way, when the rest of you guys get here, we can just sit here. It'll be great. So I'm sitting down, and I got my Ravens gear on. And this guy in a Browns jacket walks in. We kind of make eyes, and I'm like, oh, Browns fan. He's like, yeah. Now, keep in mind, if you don't know, the Ravens used to be the Baltimore Browns. And then we got their team, and then the NFL replaced them.
2: Right, they were the Cleveland Browns.
1: Cleveland Browns moved to Baltimore. Obviously, they're not happy about that. We know that stuff works in the NFL. But Cleveland, especially this time, was super bitter about it still.
2: Yeah.
1: So I'm sitting down, and I've got, and the games aren't on yet. You know, it's all pregame, but I'm watching. And like two more people in Browns jerseys come on. And I'm just thinking, man, this is weird how many Browns fans there are. Maybe there's some Seattle to Cleveland connection with Amazon or something, and this is where they're going to go. And then people in Browns jerseys kept pouring in. Now, I'm sitting there wearing purple, and I cannot figure out why this is happening. And then all of a sudden, they open this bag, and they pull out their big-ass Browns banner. And I'm like, hey, man, am I sitting like in the Browns booster club? It's like, yeah. I was like, honestly, I swear to God, I didn't know. And he's like, for real? I go, I didn't know. It's my first time here. Then he started laughing. He's like, you literally picked the worst possible place you could sit. I'm like, man, it was not on purpose. He goes, we were kind of scheming to figure out how to deal with you. Because we thought you were just here to like antagonize us.
2: Yeah.
1: Like, I'm just here to watch football, dude. I feel so, of all the teams I could possibly sit in, I'm like, yours is last. I would do it to Steelers fans, wouldn't care. Bengals, it doesn't matter. But like, I at that time, keep in mind, I want to say their team had only been back for two or three seasons at that point. So yeah. The wound was still kind of fresh, you know.
2: And they almost—I want to say—they only won like one game that first year.
1: Yeah, they were bad, man.
2: They're still bad. They're
0: who
2: still
0: or bad. What made an ordinary thing awkward? 206-803 Rock.
4: If you're suffering from diplopia, what is happening to your vision?
5: You see Diplo everywhere.
4: No.
5: It gets blurry.
4: No.
5: You're losing your vision.
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1: Your guess is as good as mine. Coming up at 4:30, the categories today include rats, potatoes, and beer. We'll play the game right after emails on our question, who or what made an ordinary thing awkward? 206-803-ROCK.
2: We just played Alice in Chains, and it's reminded me of, God, maybe 19 years ago, Ted, at, Station 19 or something in Tacoma. Firefighters are there. Yeah. All right, so.
3: Is it Engine 19?
2: Maybe that was something. It. Either way. A local band is going to play to provide entertainment. I would swear to this day that someone had told me specifically that they are an Alice in Chains cover band. But they had asked us to go up and introduce the band. So Ted and I are on the stage. And look, I could have just said, ladies and gentlemen, Miles Montgomery Experience, right? That could have been it. But no, I want the band to feel good. I want the crowd to be pumped up. So I'm like, hey, man, great news. We have a fantastic band coming up here. I'd never heard them before, but I want them to feel good. And they're literally just standing 5 feet away from me on the side of the stage. And I'm like, it's gutsy, but they've done it, man. This is an Alice in Chains cover band, and they're going to cover Alice in Chains for you, the local audience. They must be good. And I don't remember if it was you or one of the guys in the band. It's kind of like, we're not an Alice in Chains cover band. But I'd already put it out there. So, but, you know, everyone's looking at me, and at that point, I'm just like, never mind, everybody, ladies and gentlemen, the Miles Montgomery Experience. I mean, I was going on.
4: Here's just a band.
2: A band. Who I know nothing about.
1: Who or what made an ordinary thing awkward? 206-803-ROCK.
3: You're going to kick ass, man. You're
2: gonna dude, seriously. I was trying to get everyone all fired up. It's not an Alice in Chains cover band. Jesus Christ. Right. Hello, Zach. Welcome to the men's room.
5: Hola.
2: Hola.
5: So, for a few years, I worked in a pretty much residential remodel for a nonprofit, and we were working in, you know, pretty average house, you know, what we thought were pretty normal people. And last day we're there, it's getting towards the end of the day, and we get a call over our walkie-talkies of, hey, need you guys in the bathroom, I need your help, come look at this, come check this out. Now we're freaking out because we're thinking maybe, you know, some plumbing burst and there's water coming into the bathroom, maybe, you know, somehow made a hole in the wall, something we were going to have to, you know, work really hard to fix. So we get into the bathroom and he goes, look under the counter. So again, we're thinking, you know, plumbing, something's going wrong here. And we look down and it was what I can only describe as an arsenal of dildos. One of them looked like you could joust with.
4: Oh, an arsenal.
2: Arsenal of dildos. Were the people home?
5: No, they were home.
2: Okay.
5: The wife found out we found her stash.
2: Oh boy.
5: And she tried to play it off and tried to make us be cool about it because she didn't want, you know, the husband getting involved in it. I don't know if the husband knew she had the stash or not or what was going on, but
2: he had to know.
5: We wouldn't have thought twice about, you know, this couple being, you know, having that kind of thing in the bathroom, but we looked every day after. Once we went back for a final inspection, we couldn't look at the wife the same way again, just without laughing anyway.
2: Oh, yeah.
1: Was it just based on the size of them?
5: It varied. I mean, there were some little ones in there. A couple of them looked like they vibrated. I'm a pretty big guy, and one of them was about the size of my forearm.
2: Wow.
1: Okay.
2: Man, oh, wow. Man. That's kind of a game changer when you look at someone.
1: How about that?
2: Huh. So when you see that, do you start thinking to yourself, is her husband also packing massive heat, or is this to make up for what her husband doesn't have?
5: You know, I tried not to think about it because if I got to thinking about that, I would just start laughing and get too distracted.
2: So if you had to estimate, how many dildos do you think were there?
5: 10.
2: Jesus.
4: Okay. All right. That didn't sound like an estimation.
1: Wonder how you pick what you need. You know what I mean?
2: Is it just, I don't know, man. Maybe it's like going through the thumbnails on porn, like, I'm in a mood for this today.
4: Yeah. I think it is.
2: That's a quick answer, Ted. Well, I mean, just.
4: I was going to give an example, too.
2: Oh, really? Please, carry on.
4: Well, you know, sometimes you hear a song and you go, emo, huh? I guess we'll look at that one today.
2: Okay. All right. Yeah. Okay. I'm thinking. It's kind of on the brain.
4: Maybe for her, it's the same thing. You just get inspired, and sometimes you're like,
2: I'm watching NBA, I'm going to grab the big one. I'm watching sumo wrestling, I'm going to grab the tiny one.
4: And for women, it's got to be the same thing as guys, right? Like, almost everybody I know that is like, has a girlfriend or wife who has dark hair.
2: Yeah.
4: we'll watch kind of porn that's a little bit opposite.
2: Yeah, because
4: you know what I mean?
2: Your wife is right there. I know what she looks like naked.
4: Yeah.
2: I want to see what that woman looks like naked.
4: So maybe that's just, you just need a variety of sizes.
2: Okay, variety of sizes with an arsenal of dildos.
4: Anything could be like that, right? Sometimes, you know, you could probably, I'm not saying you, but I'm sure some people out there, you could afford to go to a steakhouse every night if you wanted.
2: If you want.
4: Sometimes you just want a little greasy cheeseburger.
2: Okay. I wonder if she labels them like, this is my greasy cheeseburger, this is my Ruth Chris. You know what I'm saying?
4: Yeah, maybe the big one's just for like one day a month.
2: One day.
4: Wow. It's a special day.
2: What I decide I'm going to do, though, I think I'm going to include that on Big Dummy now, because every once in a while we'll do the, what is a group of this animal called?
4: Yeah.
2: You know, what is a flamboyance of flamingos, all that kind of thing. What is a large group of dildos called together?
4: An arsenal.
2: You got it.
1: Who or what made an ordinary thing awkward? 206-803-ROCK.
4: Undefeated.
2: Hello, Brad. Welcome to the men's room.
6: Hola.
2: Hola.
6: Well, this is kind of a sports thing. A few years back, the New Orleans Saints and the Seahawks played on Monday Night Football. Needless to say, the Saints got their butts kicked, and I'm sitting in a sea of blue wearing a Drew Brees jersey.
2: Ooh.
4: All right. And
6: they felt so bad for me. They bought me beers the whole freaking game, and I was like decimated. They were kicking the Seahawks butt, or the Saints butts by like 28 points in the first quarter.
2: That sounds about right.
6: It was embarrassing.
4: Yeah.
2: Well, hey, man, your team looked all right yesterday, I guess is the best way to put it.
6: Yeah, they looked all right. Yeah, I could agree with that.
2: I mean, look, they mounted a comeback. Look, the Saints are not known for coming from behind, right? And
6: no,
2: to play
6: no,
2: in Detroit.
6: Not.
2: So I just thought Detroit would go out there and manhandle them. But to your team's credit, man, they mounted a big-ass comeback.
6: You know, they project them to do fairly decent this year, and I'm all for them, but I'll root for the Seahawks, too.
2: All right, yep, there you go.
4: Yeah.
6: All right, guys. Have a great one.
2: Yeah. Hey, you too, man.
4: You're not wrong. Like, at the stadium, if that game's close, people wouldn't be as friendly. But, yeah, I mean.
2: When you're getting decimated.
4: There's no real reason, I don't know, if, like, a beef, like, with New Orleans.
2: No.
4: And then it's like, yeah, if you're there. I mean, hell, I hate the Cowboys, but I've been at a Cowboys-Seahawks game where the Seahawks were just dropping them. It's like the first home game of the year or whatever, just kicking the crap out of them. And the guys a few rows down from us, they were massive Cowboys fans. One guy was wearing a giant sombrero.
2: Yeah.
4: So, like, you know, they're boozing pretty good. I mean, we're having beers, but I'm on the end of the row, and they keep saying, excuse me. I'm like, you're fine. I don't care. And towards the end of it, too, we were just like, you guys doing all right? They're just like, yeah. Like, we travel all the way here. It's like, you want to go up to the club section and do a shot with us?
2: Yeah.
1: I went to a Seahawks game, went back to Baltimore to watch the Ravens play the Seahawks.
2: Yeah.
1: At this point in time, Russell Wilson is on fire. The Seahawks defense is unstoppable. And the Ravens have like a fifth string quarterback.
2: Oh,
1: I cannot remember. The guy was from Notre Dame. He's like a journeyman, but they like brought him in that week. He was terrible.
2: Yeah, we got killed. I remember that.
1: And I'm at the game, and the people beside me, you know, like, oh, where you live in Baltimore? You know, like, oh, well, I used to live here, but now I live in Seattle. Like, you came all the way from Seattle? Yeah, yeah, yeah. I'm a Ravens fan. But every time the Seahawks would score, that guy would look at me like, man. I'm like, I am not. I'm in a Ravens jersey, bro.
2: Right.
1: Like, I am not here. I like the Seahawks, but I'm here to root on the Ravens. This game isn't even close. Like,
2: right.
1: You can't even be mad about this. It's like we have our fifth string guy and we just suck.
2: Actually, I went with Ken and Donnie. They went with me to Baltimore three years ago, I guess.
4: Oh, God.
2: And then the roles are reversed, right? Seahawks just got it handed to them. The Ravens are punishing them. But
1: dismantled.
2: Everyone in that stadium, you would think that Ken and Donnie were international rock stars. I cannot explain this, right? Because they're wearing their Seahawks gear. Everyone else is in purple. It did not matter where they went. Hey, can we get a picture with you? I mean, seriously. And everyone's taking pictures. Everyone. I don't know if people in Baltimore have never seen someone from Seattle. I mean, you would think Bigfoot walked onto the set of 60 Minutes or something. They took so many pictures, and people were so nice because they were both like, man, people here are so nice. I'm like, yeah, but like even this is weird, man. Like they just seeing your jerseys, they want to get pictures.
4: It happened to me and Eugene, right? Maryland was playing, so my brother flew out, and we were like wearing our Maryland gear.
2: Yeah.
4: So, like, the Duck fans were super nice. First of all, they're going to beat the crap out of Maryland.
2: You knew that going in.
4: But, like, the night before, one guy was like, oh, let's get a picture. And he was like, to my buddy, he's like, put your Maryland hat back on. And he's like, why? And he's like, I have never seen a Maryland fan in person. I got to take a picture of you guys to kind of prove that you guys are here.
2: That you exist.
4: And then Rennie's, that's like the big bar, like, right across from campus. I mean, there was only a few Maryland fans. And you would think we would hug each other and embrace. But, like, at the game, Duck fans don't have a lot to be fired up about. I've heard they're not the friendliest group, but to us, they were super nice because A, they had never seen us, and B, we weren't a real threat.
2: Yeah, you weren't a threat at all.
4: Yeah.
1: Who or what made an ordinary thing awkward? 206-803.
4: Oh, that last game against the Seahawks, I left that game. I was watching that game in Texas. I turned it off at halftime.
2: Okay.
4: That Ravens game, yeah, I remember.
2: That was brutal. Hello, Doc. Welcome to the men's room.
7: Hola.
2: Hola.
7: So, I was the problem this time. I was too smart to be a 7-year-old kid, but I was at a family reunion, extended family, whatnot, and I decided at that point in time to ask the question, Mom, Dad, I noticed that my oldest brother is only 6 months, was born only 6 months after your wedding. Can you explain that?
2: And did they?
7: No, everything went real quiet.
1: Well, I think you could do the quick math.
7: Well, yeah. Apparently nobody else wanted to bother with it.
2: I mean, look, it's one of those things. My parents were the same way. I never gave it any real thought. They got married in February of 1964. My brother was born in August of 1964. And I mean, I was probably 15 before I just did the quick math, like, wait a minute. And so when I brought

0: up to my mom. She's like, yeah. Why do you think we got married young? Like, and I guess my father was like, look, if we're doing this, we're doing it. Let's do it. And they've been together for, what, 62 years. It's like, huh. But yeah, I mean, you just grow up. You don't give it much thought. I knew all the dates. And then finally, look, one day, I'm like, was Adrian a preemie? Or it's like, no, he was not. I'm like, okay, I gotcha.
1: Who or what made an ordinary thing awkward? 206-803-ROCK.
0: Hello, Wade. Welcome to the men's room.
2: You're listening to Coast AM with Art Bell.
0: Ah, man, the good old days.
1: I don't put you to sleep.
2: Hey, so, yeah, I mean, I've been calling in over the years and probably a lot of awkward phone calls, but I'm recalling the time, Thrill. The new originals were playing down in Fife at Louis G's, and he used to hire me to be stage manager and stuff for some of their bigger events.
0: Yeah.
2: And you guys were on stage, and I was bringing Ryan Castle out some water, and I tripped over your bass cord. I don't know if you remember that.
0: I do, because you unplugged my ass.
2: I did unplug you, yeah. Yeah, I want to get away. And yeah, that was pretty awkward. Man, if looks could kill, Thrill, you, yeah, I wouldn't be calling you today.
0: I do actually
2: look.
0: I'd forgotten about that, but I remember now that you're saying it. Like, I do remember. Look, man, as far as that stuff goes, the worst I had, we were playing, oh crap, or was it the Crocodile, and we're playing Man in the Box. I start getting amped up, start jumping up and down, and my heel clipped Ryan Castle's drum riser. Anyway, I fall backwards through his drums. So about a third of his drums leave the stage. It's already humiliating, but I'm like, you know what? I couldn't get up either because some of his drums were on top of me. Then my feet were tangled up in all the chords. So I'm like, F it. You're already embarrassed. But the good news is, since I'm laying on my back, I can't see anyone. So it's a little less embarrassing. I can see the band members all kind of turn around. They kept playing. They turned around and looked at me. Castle just kind of shaking his head, and now he's kind of playing half speed because half of his drums are gone. So I just decided, F it. I just kept playing. They pulled me up, and just because I kept playing, the crowd ended up cheering. So I'm like, all right, that's the power move. And that was probably like 12 years ago. We went to Angry Beaver. This was during World Cup, so a couple of months ago. Rolled to Angry Beaver. This guy walks out, and he's like, yo, Thrill, hey, man, I haven't seen you. Oh, last time I saw you, bro, you were backwards to the drum riser. Ha-ha! Yeah, it was great. I'm like, cool.
1: Yeah, good to see you. Nice legacy.
2: As a musician, too, you know, I'm a drummer. I mean, that's all you can do on stage. Just keep going, right?
0: That, honest to God, if you're in a band and something just goes terribly wrong, and it will, just keep playing. Just keep playing.
2: Well, and thankfully nowadays we got all the wireless stuff. We're on that, all that spaghetti on stage.
0: I don't know, man. And maybe the times have changed, but when they first started doing, wasn't wireless mics, but my guitar player, this was 30 years ago, 35 years ago, he got a wireless, basically he doesn't plug into his amp. It's a wire relay, which you did not realize at the time, and maybe they've cleaned us up, but we are playing a show, and it sounded pretty good, and you basically are like, yeah, we got the smokey up ahead. They're going to take us down to
1: it's picking up shortwave signals.
0: And then his guitar comes back on.
1: Oh, yeah.
0: So I think we got through three songs before he finally plugged in. But we realized we were close to 95, big highway. So, like, every truck that went by, if they were talking, they broadcast, you know, at 115 decibels into this tiny-ass club. And we're like, can't do this, man.
1: Who or what made an ordinary thing awkward? 206-803-ROCK.
0: Hello, Robert. Welcome to the men's room.
3: Hola.
0: Hola.
3: Okay, so yeah, back in gotta be like 2002, something like that. I was with this girl, and we moved up to Chicago because her mom was like, "Hey, come live with up in Chicago with me. I can get you a job and all that kind of stuff." I was like, cool. So we packed up, U-Haul, moved all the way up to Chicago, got unpacked, and it was like within the first week. Her mom was gone off at work doing stuff, and we were trying to get stuff set up for this new location. And my girlfriend, her name was Kara, she was like, "Oh, I need my birth certificate for some of the paperwork we got to do." And I was like, "Where does your mom keep all of her paperwork?" So we went and started looking through her office closet and shelves and stuff, found the box, was looking through it. And then I was like, "Hey, what's this? This isn't your dad's name, but it's a marriage license between your mom and someone else." And she's like, "What?" And so she looked at it, and it's this dude that she never even knew. Like, apparently her mom was married before her current husband, And my girlfriend had no clue there was a previous marriage, and she brought it up to her. And she's like, you're not supposed to be going through my stuff. Well, anyway, within 3 months, her and her current husband got a divorce over it.
0: Oh, Jesus.
1: Oh, she didn't tell him either. Well, what's the difference, though, at that point?
0: Right.
3: Yeah, but, man, that was kind of awkward because they've been married for, like, 25 years.
0: Now, were you present when your girlfriend brought it up to her mom?
3: Yeah. She was, her mom was downstairs. She'd been home for, like, maybe an hour, was drinking on a martini or something. And we brought the paperwork to her, and she was just like, Mom, who's this other guy? What's this marriage certificate saying? And immediately her mom just put the drink down, took a big sigh, and was like, you're not supposed to be going through my stuff. And she left for the rest of the evening.
1: Damn.
0: Okay. See, man, I would have been different than you. It's like, look, if you want to talk to your mom about this, knock yourself out. Let me go to the bar or something. I just don't want to be present for anything that's potentially awkward with a family member that's not mine.
1: I mean, unless you're super religious. I can't even figure out why that would matter.
0: Oh, he may have asked before.
1: Yeah, well.
0: I mean, that's the whole thing. He could. I mean, he was with her for 25 years, so he may have asked before. She could, you know. That's all. Like, in the scheme of things, it means nothing. But if they've lied to you about it, that's...
1: Yeah.
0: That would be the issue. Like, because, to your point, it doesn't matter, but why would you lie to me about that? It doesn't matter. So if you did, and it's been 25 years, I'd be pissed too.
1: Okay.
0: You know, I mean, it doesn't matter, but why would you lie to me about that? It's an inconsequential thing, so why would you have kept that?
4: It does seem strange, right? Like, right, I'm with you. Like, why lie about it?
0: Yeah.
1: Yeah.
0: I think that's the only thing. He's probably more pissed about that. I don't think he's that mad that you've been married before. Christ, this is the U.S., a lot of people have been married before, man. That is for sure.
1: Yeah. My stepfather called me. He says, do you know this person? She was the head of American Red Cross, whatever it is. I was like, yes, I do. Yeah, man. How's she doing? He's like, well, I don't think that she knew that I was your stepfather, but we were having a conversation. And she's like, oh, you're talking about Miles Montgomery. And he says, yeah, that's my son. And she said, well, tell him I said hi. And I was like, okay. And I was like, what is she up to now? She's like, oh, she married Pete, one of my best friends.
0: And that's the chick you were.
1: Yeah. Yeah. And I was like, that, I didn't tell him. I was just like, oh, man, that is.
0: Yeah, I wouldn't tell him. Like, I used to smash that.
1: She was older, much older than me. I think this guy might have been the same age, if not older than her.
0: Yeah.
1: And I knew that guy. I bought 2 cars off of him.
0: Sure.
1: You know, like, I know who that guy is. I'm like, just sitting there going like, he married her?
0: Did you give him an Eskimo kiss?
1: I'll be damned. No, I just
0: saw him like, just rub noses.
1: Oh, that's not what I thought. I was like,
4: get in here, brother.
1: I didn't think that was the way that was going at all.
0: You and I have something in common. Exactly. You might not know this.
1: You should have given me a hell of a deal on a car. Your guess is as good as mine. Cut of the categories include rats, potatoes, and beer. And we've got your emails coming up next to the men's room at KISW.com.
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1: Your guess is as good as mine. Coming up at first time for a few emails to the men's room at KISW.com. You've got mail. You've got mail. Couple from our question, who or what made an ordinary thing awkward? Guys, 1979, met a gal and her baby on a Trailways bus. Phoenix to San Diego. She needed a place to stay. I live on a Navy ship. I got off in Yuma to catch a later bus. She was the last thing I needed back then.
2: Oh, good move, ma'am.
1: Okay, here's an awkward one. Lost my virginity a month ago at 47. He gave me herpes.
2: That's brutal.
3: That is awful.
2: Listen, whoever you are, just, you know, unanimously in the studio, we feel bad for you. You're 47 years,
1: yeah.
2: And the first thing you get is herpes.
1: And I got to tell you this. You know when you're having an outbreak.
2: Yeah.
1: You know. I mean, there's no way you should even be put in that position. I mean, it is completely clear that you have something going on.
2: And they did it anyway.
1: So I've been told. I'm just telling you right now that it's painful. You know.
3: You don't have to, so I've been told.
1: Yeah, you know.
3: You flip back and forth so much, I think the audience gets it.
1: Yeah, right.
2: The funny thing is, you know, that guy would be in denial and tell him, like,
3: okay, so
2: you're the
3: question.
2: Only person I've been with.
3: If you're not having an outbreak, you can still spread it, though, right?
1: Yeah, but it's more prevalent.
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1: Fiance's first time meeting her boyfriend's girlfriend, her brother's girlfriend. Conversation went to the show Criminal Minds, specifically the episode based on a killer in Canada that fed human remains to his pigs. There was a little silence before I asked, do you think that's why Canadian bacon tastes different? Pizza happened to be on the menu for dinner soon after. Keep up the good work. That from Tim the Tool Man. Guys, my wife's oldest sister made it awkward once. She was staying with us and heard someone come in the house. She thought it was my wife and came walking out of the bathroom butt-ass naked. As soon as I saw her, I immediately turned around and yelled for my wife and told her she needs to have a talk with her.
2: Yeah, surprise.
1: And she basically said, well, what's the difference? We look alike. We look the same. And he's like, no, you don't.
2: No, you don't. No, you don't.
1: No, you don't. Okay, let's see. We have a couple birthdays here brought to you by Men's Room Roasted Red Salsa from San Juan Salsa Company.
3: Dip responsibly.
1: Michelos, please help wish our daughter, let's see here, Waylon, a happy 10th birthday. Finally, in double digits, we love you. Give her a little kid face sandwich, thrill shotgun gets, and a few farts. Thanks, guys. From your dad, Brad, and smoking hot mom, Kylie.
4: Fish sandwich.
2: Get. Get.

0: Good morning, Bacholas. Very happy 26th birthday to my oldest son, Nathan. He is the best oldest son a mom could ask for. He's always been an awesome kid, and he's grown into an amazing man. We love you guys. Been listening for over a decade.
1: Oh, thank you.
0: So how about a fish sandwich montage, some green beans for the birthday boy. Thanks a ton for everything you guys do. That from Melissa.
2: Can I get a filet fish sandwich?
3: So you know I got
4: I have a fish sandwich.

0: morning.
1: Yes, challenge.
2: At noon and at night.
3: Can I buy you a fish sandwich?
4: So you don't want a fifth sandwich?
5: Green bean.
6: What?
5: Green bean.
6: Okay.
5: Green bean.
6: Yeah.
5: Green bean.
7: Hola and aloha, you degenerates. I do declare it is Emily, pronounced Big Red Machine's birthday today. And for her day at the park and lots of things to swing on, can she have a Leroy Jenkins, an owl hitting the window, and Coke Ted hyping her up for her second wind? Much appreciated, y'all. That from Bacon.
8: Let's do this. Leroy Jenkins!
9: All right, second wind comes to a lot of people naturally, not so much in this case. Doesn't really matter. The thing is, you never know when it's going to hit you unless you do a big old line. But when it does, you get out there, you party harder, and you party longer. Stay up until the sun.
7: Mattel, today's my 56th birthday. Yep, roughly the same age as Miles and Thrill. Love to hear the Germans talking about how I am your longest listener. And can I get all of you talking all over yourselves about how ridiculous it is that you still can't buy beer in a grocery store in Maryland? And for my annual request, Ted, would you please say frustrated Vietnamese philanthropist in an ambulance? Thanks, guys. I'm from your longest listener, One-Eyed Greg, in Reisterstown, Maryland.
10: Yeah, here's the thing about One-Eyed Greg. Both of the eyes on his head work perfectly fine. It's when he takes off his pants and bends over.
11: Yeah, the weird thing is I've seen you as a working eye.
10: Yeah.
7: Can't buy beer in a grocery store in Maryland?
10: Still, I can't buy beer in a grocery store. How long is that supposed to last? My God, yeah, you could buy quite much.
7: Pennsylvania's worse than Maryland.
10: I don't understand that, man.
11: I will say it's county by county.
10: Is it county by county there?
11: Right. So, like, if you've been in Montgomery County, I believe you can there.
10: Is that what, PG, no?
11: PG's only liquor stores.
10: You know why,
11: Howard,
10: though?
11: I mean, county by county, it's so much. It's so different.
10: Because PG County is a place where liquor stores are part of the fabric. I bet you they fought it. Said, no, look, man, this is how we stay in business. We're Montgomery County. Oh, we wouldn't go to the liquor store.
11: Well, in Montgomery County, too, it's weird because there's a store that'll sell you liquor, but warm beer.
10: Right. It's not refrigerated.
11: But only, yeah. And then in PG County, right, you can buy cold beer and liquor, but you can

0: can only go to a liquor store. And then on Sundays, you can't sell liquor.
1: Right? Well, doesn't that mess up like Costco? Wouldn't you think?
0: Costco just does it based on where they are.
1: Okay. Right. So like, if I'm going to Costco and I can't buy booze and beer, that kind of sucks.
2: You can't buy the booze. You can still buy the beer.
0: So I would think even Costco, and again, in certain counties, you can't. So, like, you know what I mean? Like, they just go by whatever, wherever that Costco is, has to abide by those rules.
2: If you ever really want to be annoyed, try to find beer in Pennsylvania.
1: That's a spot. You want to give him the, you want to give Mr. Greg his line there?
0: Oh, yeah. Frustrated Vietnamese philanthropist in an ambulance. There you go. You're great. Live it up.
2: All right, guys, here you go. Happy birthday to you.
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1: Thank you, Bob. Let's get a contestant in line now for Your Guess Is As Good As Mine, 206-803-ROCK. In the meantime, as we get a contestant there, a couple extra emails. Nicknames is the subject. Oh, on your topic of nicknames, my 8-year-old son calls me Dadu. That's how he attempted to say daddy when he first started talking, and my wife and I just rolled with it. There are millions of daddies, but only one Dadu.
2: Dadu.
1: That from Nathan. Another nickname. Gentlemen, I coined a nickname for one of my relatives' two cats, a fluffy tuxedo named Kobe. One night I was feeding the cats, and while petting and talking to Kobe, I told him he had a nice pair of fluffy pants. And from there on, the nickname Mr. Fluffy Pants came to be, and pretty much stuck to him ever since. My aunt and uncle are also amused, which is a plus. Cheers, guys. Is that from Alex?
0: I have an update on the tuxedo cat that lives next door.
1: Oh, yeah? Okay, what's going on with that
0: thing? I believe now he just wants to kill me.
2: I thought he used to like you. What has happened to now?
0: He did, but the only time he meows at me, I've noticed, is if I don't see him and he's just basically in my apartment.
2: Yeah.
0: But like yesterday morning, I was up early and I had it open and I looked over and I caught him stalking up to my thing and he was like, oh, and ran off. So I'm like, oh, I think he's just trying to intimidate me, dude.
1: Speaking of cats, cat story. Guys, I have a cat named Pumpkin who is the smartest cat I've ever owned. She's less than a year old and has taught herself how to open doors.
2: Cool.
1: She figures out that if she jumps up and pulls down on the handle that the door will open. She can also open my pantry cabinets. So I now have to keep Velcro straps on them to keep her out of the food. And just this past month, she figured out how to open the refrigerator. I discovered this when I came inside after mowing my lawn and saw the fridge wide open. I then found both Pumpkin and her brother in the living room with a pound of sliced turkey that I'd gotten from Safeway Deli the day before. So now my fridge also has Velcro straps on it as well.
2: Told Miles.
1: That's my lovely Casey.
2: Yesterday, seriously, I thought Rainbow Janet was dead, right? I went into the basement and she's curled up on this pillow that's on the floor. Normally when I go down there, she wakes up instantly, starts meowing at me. There is nothing. And cats always lay in an awkward position anyway. So it's kind of like that exorcist head. Her head's facing one way, the body the other. So I looked over top of her, and I'm just trying to see her chest go up and down. Dude, there was nothing. And I'm just like, oh, you've got to be effing kidding me. So I poked her. Oh, yeah, she's alive. She was so pissed. So I just like, seriously, I thought she might be dead. So it's kind of nuts. And basically the rest of the time I'm in the basement, still screaming at me. And as I told my wife, I don't speak cat, but I'm pretty sure what she said was, you woke my ass up and you got nothing to say. You're not petting me. You're not feeding me nothing. You just poked me, woke me up and walk away. F you, Hill. I will kill you in your sleep. But the good news is she's not dead.
0: All right.
2: I just thought she was.
1: Subject, unexpected surprise. Macholas, a couple weeks ago, if you remember, the Powerball got up to $1 billion. So I bought a ticket at my local Mini Mart. I get home and realize I have a few lottery tickets I haven't checked yet. So I open my Washington State Lotto app on my phone and scan the first ticket, loser. Second one, $10. Sweet. Scan the last one, it says, congratulations, you've won $10,000. I immediately think this is a glitch. I've never won more than $200 on any scratch or lotto games. I close the app and reopen it. Scanned it again. Says $10,000 again. Damn. I still didn't believe it, so I found the winning lottery numbers for that day, which was like a week prior. Sure as S, I hit all four numbers on a match four. It was $7,600 after taxes. Not bad. Also found out there's a Washington State Lotto office in Everett. They take the ticket and hand you a check. Pretty sweet. I did go back to the Mini Mart and gave the check the clerk there a nice tip. He was almost more pumped than I was. Dude was so excited for me. Was a cool feeling. I love the show, guys. That from Morgan.
2: Good for you, man.
1: That is a hell of a win.
2: Yes.
1: Yes, it is. Okay. Time for a little Your Guess Is As Good As Mine. It's an easy game to play. We get a contestant on the line. You pick from one of three categories today and try to get as many right in said category before three strikes and you're out. Steve, who is playing Your Guess Is As Good As Mine?
2: Hello, Dylan. Welcome to the men's room.
4: Hola, bitches.
2: Hola.
1: Dylan, welcome to the program. Your guess is as good as mine. You have three categories to choose from today. We have the U.S. cities that rats love the most. This is according to Orkin Pest Control Services. Basically, what they did is they logged on how many new residential rodent treatments were ordered throughout the year. And one city does have the unfortunate, actually 4 years in a row, they've been tops for rats. Okay. The second thing, we have the 10 best ways that people enjoy delicious potatoes.
2: Mm-hmm.
1: As it was National Potato Day the other day, and we have the favorites of Americans all the way down to number 10.
2: And thank you for sending me the card, Miles, for National Potato Day.
1: Absolutely. And then we have Dylan, classic American beers ranked worst to best. There are 18 beers in there. If you get 10, you will win the category. So which way are you going on Your Guess Is As Good As Mine?
4: I think I'm going to go rat.
1: You're going to go rats?
2: Rats. All right.
1: All right, Dylan, let's do it. These are the most rat-infested cities in the United States. They say Oregon offers some tips, including sealing all entry points to your home and fixing chewed through trash bins. But they still say these, according to their calls from customers and residents, are the 10 most rat-infested cities in the United States.
4: All right. First off, I think we just got to say New York.
1: New York City is number two, three on the list. That is correct. Let's see here.
0: I'm at number three.
1: Okay, there's only one. There are two West Coast cities on the list, just so you know, Dylan. There is one mountain city on the list, and most everything else is located Midwest or East Coast.
4: Let's go Chicago as well.
1: Chicago. That is the king of the rat. It has been number one forever.
2: Yeah. Congratulations, Chicago.
1: What do you think that is? Chicago River? What do you think?
2: I think it's the pizza. I think they really like pizza, man.
1: Well, it's an old city. That's for sure.
2: Definitely. Like you said, the water cuts it, you know, right down the middle, so that's perfect for rats.
1: Okay. All right, Dylan.
2: And I got
1: a
2: subway
1: two.
2: Line.
1: You're correct with Chicago and New York. One and three.
4: New Orleans?
1: New Orleans. Not on the list. Ha. Huh.
4: Okay.
1: Yep. Shocking enough.
4: Older city, you know.
2: Well, the thing with New Orleans, keep in mind, the rats are like, you're also below sea level. So it does not benefit us to try to be under your buildings. We're just going to drown and die.
0: He said there's like East Coast, Midwest, one mountain town, which you'd have to assume is Denver.
2: Denver, that would be my thought. You got to think like Boston, Philly, Baltimore, D.C. maybe?
0: I mean, Philly and Baltimore would be my two ideas.
2: I comfortably would guess those two, yes.
4: We'll go Philly.
1: You're going to go Philly, number seven on the list. Philadelphia, the seventh most rat-infested city, according to Orkin.
4: All right, and I'm thinking we're going to start moving west coast.
1: Well, you got two cities on the west coast.
4: California?
1: What is that?
4: Is there one in California?
1: There is.
4: We're going to go L.A.
1: Los Angeles is number two. The second most rat-infested city. There's another city in California still on the list.
2: I think San Fran.
0: I would think San Fran.
2: I would too, yeah.
4: Let's see here. Sacramento?
1: I can guarantee
2: that
1: you you're not wrong,
2: call,
1: but that's wrong. But
2: they
1: you are not wrong, man.
2: But look, that just means they don't call about the rats. But they need to.
1: Yeah, I mean, there were so many eyes looking at us one night. It was insane. We were in a park across the street from basically whatever the arena is.
2: It's like a rat safari.
1: It was unbelievable. I've never seen that many rats in one. I'm talking about...
2: We're from the East Coast!
1: Alleys in Baltimore that were so jam-packed with rats, man. I mean, you couldn't believe how many were just coming out of the woodwork.
2: It's like rat Mardi Gras in Sacramento.
1: It really is. Okay, what's your next guess?
4: If it's not Sac, it's got to be San Francisco.
1: It is San Francisco, number four.
2: Yeah.
1: So far you're right on Chicago being number one, two L.A., three New York, San Francisco is four, and Philly is seven. Now, as it stands, we have two more cities you would technically consider to be East Coast old school cities.
4: East Coast old school.
1: You've already gotten Philly.
0: Boston.
2: I would think Boston and Baltimore. They're both old cities. Look, Baltimore, I can confirm from having lived there, they got a rat problem.
4: And the number one thing is, like, those older cities, they got outdated sewers, so it's just easy for rats to nest nearby.
2: And a lot of them are German and Italian, you know, that's where they landed.
1: Okay, yeah. What are you going to guess there, Dylan?
4: Let's go Baltimore.
1: Baltimore's number 9. Okay.
2: Can confirm.
1: I will tell you there's not another East Coast city, but it is not Boston. Boston does not make the top 10 for whatever reason.
2: Is it D.C.?
4: Is it New England or is it further south?
1: More south.
4: More south, okay.
2: I'm trying to think of some. Maybe you got D.C., Atlanta, Miami would be my three picks. If I had to guess one, I would probably go D.C. if it were me.
1: And the two other cities that aren't exactly East Coast are considered S-holes. Now, they've both made
2: Cleveland
1: strides in the last...
2: Cleveland and Detroit. Those are my guesses. I don't know. Those are my guesses. Right. Made strides, but no one knows that yet.
4: Let's go with D.C.
1: Washington, D.C. is number 5 on the list. All with right. The most rats, according to Orkin. Yeah, you are 7-10 right now, Dylan. One strike left. You've got one mountain town. You've got one S-hole. No, you've got two S-holes in a mountain town.
2: Oh, come on, man. Again, I don't know if I'm right, but I would guess Denver, Detroit, and Cleveland.
4: I was going to say Detroit next.
1: Okay, Detroit's number 8. That's all one right. S-hole off the list. I lived there, man. It wasn't that bad when I lived there.
2: It's not, but the reputation.
1: Exactly.
2: Man.
1: I mean, it's look.
0: But you're a kid?
1: I was 5-6 years old, but it was the coolest place I'd ever been.
0: No, I know, but I'm just saying, generally, kids that live in terrible neighborhoods, they don't realize
1: they
0: how
1: like
0: bad
1: it.
0: Their
1: yeah,
0: neighborhood
1: well, you
0: is.
1: Only know what you know. That's
0: I think the 80s, Detroit was still kind of sucking.
2: It was.
4: All right, let's go Denver.
1: Denver, number 6.
0: Gotta be.
1: You've gotten 1-9. There's one S-hole left.
4: One more?
1: Yep.
4: See here.
0: I'm sticking with Cleveland.
2: I'm going Cleveland too, man. Look, it's a city that is routinely described as an S-hole. And again,
1: it's called the mistake on the lake.
0: The mistake, yeah.
2: On the lake, right. It's unfair, and Cleveland has come a long way, but it's still thought of as an S-hole.
4: All right, well, I'll go with you guys. I got one guess and one city left, so we'll just go Cleveland.
1: Number 10.
2: All right.
1: All right. There you go, Dylan. You're in the table on the U.S. cities the rats love the most. We start with Cleveland at number 10, followed by Baltimore at 9. Detroit is 8 on the list. Philly comes in and number 7. Denver 6. D.C. 5. 4 is San Fran. New York 3. L.A. 2. And the most rat-infested city, that would be Chicago, Illinois.
2: Nothing against Boston. I'm just very surprised it's not in the top 10.
1: Yep. All right, let's see here. Coming up at 5:08, we'll drink a toast with a shot of the day. 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
7: 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It was the first time I met her. Everything went all right. She was kind of a little standoffish at first. 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
7: 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And she was on my side. She turned and bit my nipple in the picture.
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1: All right, coming up here at 5:08, we'll drink a toast for the shot of the day. And we do have your headlines on the way at 5:50. But first, quick check out with Mike Honk and some of the stories and headlines he is not working on.
2: Well, thank you, Miles. Apparently that involuntary leg shake that dogs do when you hit the right spot.
3: Yeah.
2: Yeah, they actually don't like that. It's apparently completely involuntary. It's a part of it. It's
3: like the nervous system.
2: Right.
3: It's kind of rejecting you touch. Right. That's why I showed it to Mike this morning. I said, look, man, there's a lot of dog lovers in this city, myself included. We feel like we have nailed it. When you find a sweet spot and that leg's going.
4: There you go, buddy.
3: Yeah, apparently they're like, the dog does not enjoy that. It's like being tickled to death. So the nervous system is the reason that happened. Right. Their nervous system is like, make that stop. Yeah, I'm like that. Look, this is just a public service announcement.
2: Right.
3: I didn't know. I'm always like,
2: now I feel bad.
3: I found this. Like, I'm looking for it.
2: Right.
3: So dogs.
2: And then once you find it, you hang on that guy and just sit there for a while.
3: Dogs think that we are out to torture them.
4: All right.
3: Yeah.
4: Yeah.
3: I know. Right.
4: I don't know. I'm with you. And I feel like dogs, like, you know, some dogs always like give you their butt.
3: Sure.
4: Yeah. They want their butt scratched. I feel like that's the dog that's always shaking the leg.
2: Depends on where on the butt.
3: I mean, if they offer you the butt and you scratch the butt, then I feel like I'm doing the right thing.
2: Like,
3: but
2: it's always like on the spine or
3: like
2: something.
3: You said, like
2: that.
3: You know, you're always looking for that sweet spot, especially if it's a dog you're just meeting. Yeah, apparently they're like, this sucks, and I wish you would stop.
2: You're a jerk.
3: Part of the reason they look so happy, they were saying, is because you're still giving them the full body rub down.
2: Sure.
3: They're getting the attention and the love, but typically you're scratching all over their body.
4: Yeah.
3: But then when you hit that sweet spot and we hang there, they're like, you need to stop doing it.
4: Like, you're torturing me.
3: Yeah.
4: Sorry, dogs.
3: I know. I feel bad.
4: I think everybody's done it, yeah?
2: Oh, yeah.
3: Oops, man. I know.
4: Mike, that just ruined my day.
3: That is downer news,
2: right?
3: Isn't it?
4: I can't believe I've been torturing dogs.
3: We all have. And we thought we're doing the right thing. They're probably like, why do they get so happy when they hurt us?
4: Right?
3: Because we're all like, ooh.
4: It's like punching somebody in the arm. Be like, he loves it.
2: Right.
4: He does. Look at him.
2: He's hitting that funny bone over and over again.
4: Right.
2: Look at that. I did that to my dog one time so much that her leg was just sitting there shaking.
3: When you were
2: when
3: done?
2: It was done, I was like, now that I'm thinking back, I was like, oh,
3: I feel
2: God.
3: Bad, don't you?
2: I just put her through an absolute torture chamber. She's sitting there begging for me to make it stop.
3: Oh, yeah. No ill intent, but on behalf of all
2: poor
3: of us,
2: girl.
3: I am so sorry, dogs.
2: Experts are warning that skincare doping is wrecking teenagers' faces and could cause serious problems.
3: What exactly is skincare doping?
2: The same thing that you think it's looks maxing is all it is. It's, oh, this skincare is good.
3: Questionable products.
2: For you. It's not questionable products. It's just nonstop slapping it on your face all the doggone time. You're just, you know, it's all the moisturizer that you're putting on. It's the 900 different kinds and all the different, you know, wraps and facials and creams and red lights and what's like. You're messing yourself up. There's a reason why the younger generation already looks 40.
3: Right.
2: It's looks maxing, and you're screwing yourself up. So, with anything, you know, every generation kind of has their thing that everybody needs to look out for. This generation needs to look out for, like, going to the extreme when it comes to whatever it is personally.
3: Sure, making yourself physically look better.
2: Exactly. Because they're wrecking themselves.
4: Yeah. Some of the stuff with plastic surgery, like people in their 20s, just look at the people in their 70s that can't stop doing it. Like, and also, like, if you're in your 20s or something, you probably don't need it yet.
3: You don't.
4: You don't even really have that many wrinkles.
2: Right.
3: You're going to look as good as you're going to look probably in your 20s. Who is it Donatella Versace?
2: Oh, yeah.
4: Yeah.
3: Like, look, if you want to see what plastic surgery can be beneficial, understood. But look at Donatella Versace and ask yourself, when should someone have told her to stop?
2: Decades ago.
3: That is a very strong point.
2: In a shocking new study, blueberry seeds pulled from wolf's scat germinated at 96% against the 69% of seeds that were taken straight from the fruit.
3: I like that somebody wanted to prove a point. I'm telling you, man. My wolf blueberry dingleberries grow better than the stuff you've got.
1: Well, there's a reason they put it in gardens.
3: Yeah.
2: Exactly. Well, that's my thought. It's like, okay, wait a minute. You're pulling these from scat versus from the actual, you know, from the fruit itself, from the seed of the fruit itself, where it's not trying to grow right now. It's just sitting there hanging out.
3: That's a good point.
2: And it's already, you know, it's going to have its own difficulties in finding in the real world versus this very plentiful, nutritious, fertilized spot that you pulled it from where it's had time to sit there and germinate already a little. Well, no duh, it's doing it at 96%.
3: Right.
2: My goodness sakes, dude. It's.
3: God. I bet you if you pulled it from human waste, you'd get roughly the same number.
2: Right.
4: This also could be wolf propaganda.
3: A Big Wolf?
2: Big Wolf. From Big Wolf.
4: Yeah.
2: What are you guys doing over there?
4: Yeah, it's like, I don't know. Tell them our poop is super.
2: 100.7 doing some shenanigans over here.
3: I scare people and your animals? I guess you hate, being healthy. Are you annoying blueberries? Fine.
2: Put your thinking caps on, Jen. It's time for the Merriam-Webster word of the day. Thrill, you currently hold the title with two correct answers as far as Friday. This is an adjective brought to you by the letter E, and I give you guys a 60% chance of success on this one, okay? An E word. Now, when describing something such as data as this, we mean that it originated in or was based on observation or experience. So it's an E word. And it's usually data.
3: Observation or experience.
2: Observation or experimental.
3: So it wouldn't be empirical.
2: It would be empirical.
3: Really?
2: Yes. Oh, this nice. Is empirical data that we're talking about. Very good stuff.
3: I thought empirical meant like we've done all the tests you could pop. Obviously, I'm wrong. Never mind.
2: Based
3: I'm
2: on observation or experience.
3: Okay.
2: Data that was based on observation. So yes, that's exactly what it is.
4: I thought it was just meant it was the 1800s.
3: Empirical evidence.
2: That one would have screwed me up because I thought it was empirical, not empirical.
3: Yeah, empirical.
2: Yeah. Empirical evidence.
4: Oh, that's what screwed me up.
2: Yeah, that's what I thought, Ted. I almost gave you that clue.
4: Yep.
2: Like I was going to give you a hot second, but then, loudmouth over here.
3: Yeah, that's me.
4: Spelling.
2: Just throwing it out there. 41 studies found that people in polluted areas face higher odds of glaucoma and cataracts.
3: Well, no kidding.
4: Yes.
2: You're like, add eye issues to the list of things that living in pollution does.
3: Is there
2: to you.
3: A benefit to living in a more polluted place? How about
4: there's
3: that?
4: There's no positive pollution stories.
3: There's not.
4: Right.
3: The guy asked me Saturday, he's a Steelers fan, so we're going back and forth, and he said, man, what is wrong with people from Baltimore? I'm not kidding. I said, the water. And he started laughing. I said, I'm not joking. Go to the east side of Baltimore, look at these people. And ask yourself, am I lying? I'm not.
2: Really?
3: Because they live in a very, very, very polluted part of the city.
2: Yeah. Toxic area.
3: And you can tell when you look at the people.
2: Really?
3: Yes.
2: It's
3: not an exaggeration. I mean, it's like... They're
4: trying to clean... Like, they've done a good job with stuff.
3: Certain
4: like,
3: parts.
4: Yeah, like, my cousin lives in one area where, like, his near him are beaches. Right? Kind of like, it's on the water.
2: Okay.
4: But, like... It's just weird. It's like you go down there and it's like, oh, don't touch the water. Like, don't touch that shell. Like, why not, man?
3: They're dead serious.
4: Yeah, and they're very serious. There's signs like, don't even let it get on your toes.
3: And if you do, go to the hospital.
1: They used to have a Red Bull thing there, man. They had to throw all the, whatever your vehicle was that you launched into the inner harbor.
2: Yeah.
1: They took it to like a toxic dump. And then all the people who actually like rode those things into the water, they basically had to go into like this unit to wash them off.
3: Yeah, like quarantine. But the reason they were upset was they weren't told this before the event. So I had a friend who worked for Red Bull, but what did they call it? The
4: Flutog.
3: Flutog, yeah.
4: Flutog, yeah.
3: So there's this big ass hill in Baltimore that kind of leads to the water. So they built the ramp that went down that, and they'd launch into the water. And I guess Baltimore was the unsafest place they'd done it, because these guys spent, a year putting these vehicles together. And they'd land in the water, then the little patrol boat goes out there, picks them up, and they're like, we can't give you your craft back, and we're taking you to the hospital.
2: Now. What has polluted this water?
3: Chromium and mercury.
2: Oh, God.
3: For decades and decades and decades.
2: From, do we know the source?
3: It was, so back in the day, before they were completely up on what, you can't just dump everything in the water.
2: Sure.
3: And for generations, we thought you could just do that. So during the 30s, 40s, 50s, chromium and mercury, a lot of it was used in house paints. Battleships and all that kind of thing. So they would dump all the excess into the water because the water's right there.
2: Oh, God.
3: Generations later, you see what the problems are from this. So, Ted, where your cousin moved, where we were talking about. So a lot of the places in Baltimore have done the environmental remediation, which basically means put a 10-foot cement cap on top of it and pretend it didn't happen.
2: Right.
3: But that cap kind of protects when you're on the ground. Over where... Ted's cousin bought the house.
4: Yeah.
3: They did, keep in mind, that part of the industry went longer than most of the rest of the city. So they added probably another 25 years of dumping this crap in there, which is why you still can't touch it. But also, they started building homes there because it's waterfront, and they're just digging into chromium and mercury tainted soil. I mean, like I said, if you go there, you go, something is up. That's
2: okay.
3: What's up. Yeah. Chromium and mercury.
2: Hey. Well,
3: but it's a lovely city to visit.
2: Right, yeah. That's all you guys ever talk about. It. Oh, it's a beautiful city. Like, don't go down the wrong alleyways. But it's a beautiful city. Now all of a sudden there's chromium and mercury infected people. There's monsters there.
3: Yes.
1: Well, it's almost the same as like Gasworks Park.
3: Right.
1: If you know anything about Gasworks Park, you should not be able to sitting down on that grass for more than 5 minutes.
3: But they invite you there for fireworks.
1: Nothing. I mean, you should not even be sitting on it.
2: Jeez, it was. A shocking new study revealed that your arm position changes your blood pressure reading.
4: Oh.
2: There's a reason why they tell you to have it relaxed.
4: Yeah, kind of sit it like right there.
2: Exactly. Kind of on an armrest, as it were. To where
3: I like to put it on top of my head.
2: Right? I'm doing great, baby.
3: Very chill this week.
2: A woman in Canada was recently arrested for riding her riding an e-scooter while intoxicated. Which, that's
4: I didn't know that was illegal.
2: That's a good point, Ted. There's actually a lot of things like that.
5: The men's room top 10. The men's room top 10.
2: God, I can always count on you, Ted, to set me up.
4: I'm just like, what?
2: So this is from Reader's Digest, and it is the 10 everyday things that you did not know were illegal.
4: All right.
2: Okay. Starting on the list, they say using a fake name online. So there's a lot of strange laws out there, but this one makes sense. When you're trying to protect your information online, it seems like a lot smarter to create a fake name than giving away any real details about yourself. But while you might be safe from hackers, you might not be safe from the law. The Computer Fraud and Abuse Act has a stipulation that says you cannot use a computer without authorized access, which can include not following a site's terms of service, and it would depend on the site's policy, but if you actually bother reading the fine print, you could actually see a line agreeing to not provide false information. There's actually a gal in Rhode Island that had to pay a $500 fine for setting up a fake Facebook page of his boss.
3: Really?
2: Yep.
3: Now, so what if I set it up for Aunt Jimothy?
2: Right.
3: I'm running the Jimothy.
2: That is identity theft, sir.
3: Really?
2: Yes.
3: Okay.
2: Yeah. Look out. Stealing Wi-Fi.
3: Well, yeah.
2: You probably know you shouldn't steal your neighbor's Wi-Fi, but logging into the free Wi-Fi from a Starbucks you're passing seems innocent enough. In reality, it's not. The Computer Fraud and Abuse Act of 1984 laid out laws against hacking, but it's just vague enough that even low-level Wi-Fi theft could get you arrested. The rules vary from state to state, and the regulation is rarely enforced, but some have gotten in trouble. One Michigan man was even fined $400 and given 40 hours of community service back in 2007 for connecting to a cafe's internet without paying for anything.
1: I mean, that happens a lot where I live.
2: You bet!
1: There's one coffee shop that used to be on the corner down there, the old Ladro location in Fremont. On Thanksgiving Day, there would be two or three cars on the side. There's nobody on down there.
4: Right.
1: Man. And they're all just, you know, on their laptops, whatever, plugged into their Wi-Fi.
2: Exactly.
3: I didn't realize it was illegal.
2: Right.
4: Yeah.
2: You have to buy something, man.
4: All right. Yeah.
3: I mean, if it is, it is. I would not have thought so.
2: 10 everyday things that you didn't know were illegal. Have you guys ever sold anything online?
4: No.
2: Facebook Marketplace, eBay.
4: Does my body count?
2: Yeah. Offer up any of that? If you run your eBay profile like a garage sale, just getting rid of junk that you already own, no need to declare your profit on your tax returns. But if buying and selling for profit is more like a hobby or full-blown business, the IRS could track you down, according to TurboTax. Just like any other side hustle, you're required to declare your earnings and pay taxes.
3: Just like the billionaires.
2: Exactly.
3: Just like them.
2: I think that's another one where...
3: Is that $800 you made? That is going to get everything straight. Yes.
2: What's the old saying, man? Pigs get fat, hogs get slaughtered.
3: Yep.
2: Having a few too many drinks. Obviously, drinking and driving is illegal, but you could get arrested even if you walk home or to the next bar. Public intoxication is usually a misdemeanor, but state laws vary. In Texas, for instance, a Class C misdemeanor of being drunk in public could mean a fine of up to $500. Sometimes you don't actually even need to be drunk. Police can arrest you for just looking intoxicated, and you would need to prove yourself sober later. You probably wouldn't get arrested for just giggling with your friends, but police could stop you if you're being a loud nuisance or look like you can't take care of yourself.
4: Okay. Yeah, I mean, I feel like when people get arrested for drunk in public, like...
3: They have done something above and beyond.
2: You're a nuisance.
3: Right.
4: Correct. Right. Or you're just like falling over and like, they're just like, we got to help them out.
3: Because you can stand outside of any sporting event and just arrest, or at least find people left and right.
2: Absolutely.
3: If it mattered, right? But it's the guy that picks a fight or
2: correct
3: climbs at the top of the stop
2: sign. The guy
3: that's
2: falling into traffic or blocking traffic.
3: Right.
2: The guy that's, like you're saying, is badgering pedestrians.
3: I only guess we don't enforce that here.
2: I don't think we do.
3: Yeah. As I go down 3rd Avenue, like, God, you make it. We could pay off our budget. Just go down there, man.
2: I feel like there are some areas where people just kind of overlook the open container laws that are around here.
3: Mm-hmm.
2: I'm okay with that.
3: Which I appreciate, yes.
2: I very much appreciate that. Trashy teeny walks. Again, these are weird laws that you probably didn't know were illegal. Spitting. Said if you need to hock a loogie, better wait until you can find a trash can. In states and cities around the country, including Massachusetts, New York City, and Dodge City, Kansas, it's illegal to spit on sidewalks or in public. The rules were meant to stop the spread of disease, but... You know, it's also just friggin' gross.
4: Yeah, I mean, I feel like if there's a patch of grass or whatever, it's like, all right.
3: Yeah.
4: Right. It's in the grass.
2: It's one of those where I if I'm going to do that, I make sure that, you know, there's windows drawn of the lawn that I'm about to spit on. There's nobody standing out there like,
3: yeah, of course.
2: You don't
3: course.
2: Need to see me just publicly disrespecting your property out here. But at the same time, like, it's a loogie, man.
4: I mean, if somebody, right, spit, and sometimes, right, if you hack one up, you just got to get it out of your mouth. I get it. But you're right. If I was sitting on a porch and somebody spit my lawn, I'd be like, hey,
2: hey, mm-hmm.
4: what are you doing?
2: Right.
3: What about snot rockets?
2: Hey, I think that counts.
4: Same thing.
3: Yeah. When I first moved to Baltimore, I'm a little bit lost of downtown. I know the number of the bus I need to get home. So I approached this woman in downtown and said, hey, where is the bus stop for the number 3 bus? And she turns around. She's made it clear that she has heard me. And she clears out both of her nostrils and then answered my question. I was just like,
2: was that
3: Jesus
2: necessary?
3: Christ, you were not going to say anything to this woman, believe me. But I was like, wow. Yeah. Yeah, baby, just go down to the corner. I was like, jeez. And she had a neck beard, but that's a different conversation.
2: All right. Back to the everyday things that you didn't know were illegal. Sitting on the sidewalk. If you've been waiting for a bus or a friend for ages, you'll probably be tempted to take a seat on the curb until they arrive.
3: Yeah.
2: Well, in some cities, it could be illegal to sit down there. About 53% of American cities, including Santa Cruz, California, and Virginia Beach, they have laws against sitting or lying down in public, according to a report by the National Law Center on Homelessness and Poverty.
3: I'll be.
2: That is probably just to be able to move people. That
4: correct.
2: Move
3: both of those places are heavy foot traffic, water involved. I get it there more.
2: Yeah. Downloading music for free. This one you should pretty well know. But downloading music for free from services like LimeWire or YouTube is mostly a thing of the past since everyone has a subscription to a streaming service these days, but it is still illegal. Most songs that come out are protected under a copyright law, meaning that downloading that song without paying for it, a crime. The Recording Industry Association of America and the Motion Picture Association of America are the two primary groups that police the illegal downloading of music, and they keep a very close eye on colleagues and colleges and universities.
3: I believe that.
2: Yeah.
4: Because
3: the artists don't get jacked from that. That's
2: right,
3: about them.
2: Right.
3: Like, they're out here. We're protecting the artists. Like, if you want to protect them, you'd give a bigger slice for the work that they put in that pays your mortgage.
2: Correct.
3: That's all about them.
2: Yeah.
3: Yeah.
4: I think people would be more inclined to not download illegally if you thought it was ripping off the artists.
2: Correct.
4: But everybody pretty much knows it's just like, oh, yeah, like they don't care about some giant company.
2: Right. No, it's just you guys. Good job. Playing poker with a group of friends. Playing poker with your friends using chips that don't have a monetary value is completely harmless. But if you start involving money, you could be crossing into illegal territory. The Illegal Gambling Business Act states that a game of poker generating over $2,000 of revenue is illegal.
3: $2,000, huh?
2: Yes, $2,000. You've been playing with some serious bidders, getting your winnings that high, but it could happen. Yeah, they have to know about it first.
3: Right. They'd have to know about it. You'd have to make it a very large deal for them to be aware.
2: Correct.
4: Yeah, I mean, generally, to get in trouble, right, you're telling people that are running games that involve hundreds of thousands, if not millions.
2: Sharing your password. It says if 8 of your friends are logged into your Netflix account and you're constantly telling them to get off when you want to watch a show, that you finally have an excuse to kick them out for good because it's illegal. Password sharing is a violation of the U.S. Computer Fraud and Abuse Act, according to a July 2016 ruling by the U.S. Ninth Circuit Court of Appeals. People are still doing it.
4: Yeah.
3: Still doing it.
2: I mean, I know that Netflix tried to crack down on it, but it still didn't quite land. I mean,
4: Netflix seems to do a good job. I think it depends on which company's doing it.
3: Sure.
2: Yeah.
4: Sometimes people just sign into stuff and they don't unsign. So I don't think that's stealing.
2: No.
3: No, it's just going to an Airbnb.
2: Yeah, no kidding. Right. Why am I all of a sudden getting all of this stuff on my For You?
3: That's what that's called.
2: Son of a gun.
4: Yeah. Look, my sister has a friend, right, that's married to one of her friends. I was there 2 years ago, and he signed into something. So I talked to her yesterday. She's like, I don't have Red Zone. I was like, all right, go over there. I bet he hasn't unsigned you. She's like, oh, thanks. I was like, what do you think I do when I come to visit?
2: Exactly. Not getting a dog a license. Again, these are everyday things that you didn't know were illegal. It's enough.
4: I didn't know they could drive.
2: Ted.
4: That should be the lead, Mike. Driving dog. Right? Not what's illegal about it.
3: Of course it needs a license of being a drug.
4: Right, that just makes sense, dude. Weird list.
2: It's enough of a pain to remember to renew your registration, license, and inspection every year or every few years, but having to also remember to renew your dog license can be a pain. But if you don't, you're doing something that's illegal. Prices and rules vary from state to state, but most require a dog license so owners can prove that their canine is up to date on their rabies vaccinations.
3: Okay.
4: You're telling me
3: I'd
4: you have a dog?
3: I'd believe that if it were free. If it's not free, I'm like, look, no, you want, it's a money grab. Get that out of here.
4: Every year?
2: Yeah.
4: you got to get a license for the, to have a dog.
3: Okay, so how often does your dog need a rabies booster?
2: Isn't it like 5 years, something like that?
3: So to me, at that point, you don't need to do it anymore.
2: Right.
3: If you have proof of their most recent booster, like, then we're good.
2: Yeah.
3: Honey grab.
2: I got an inside dog. He doesn't go out there and, you know, get nabbed by bats.
3: And also, if I have a rabid dog, I'd be the first to address it.
2: There you go.
4: Your dog's very nice. I would not want to see that dog rabbit.
3: Me no. neither.
2: No.
3: Jesus.
2: Lord, no. Molly!
4: So, Thrill's dead.
2: They say throwing away an old cell phone on number two. A number of states have laws saying that it's illegal to throw away cell phones and other electronics to avoid the toxins entering landfills.
3: Ah, okay.
2: California, New York, Illinois, North Carolina. They're just some of the states where it is illegal. Before tossing your cracked cell phone, make sure to research if it's illegal in your state and how you should probably dispose of it. I know that we in this state, like, we have an electronics dump station.
3: We do.
2: A handful of them. Like, wherever those donation bins are and whatnot. Yeah. Like, there's
3: so, if you're like me, you know, there's 15 old iPads, a couple old phones. Like, and one day, because we haven't thrown them out, but one day, we will take this box and take it to this place.
2: Mm-hmm. And then I'll leave it with this last and final everyday thing that you probably did not know was illegal. And Steve the Thrill Hill, you've been called out on this, sir.
3: Jaywalking. Yeah, here's the thing, man. I don't care.
2: I don't like, care either.
3: I know it's illegal. Here's... I'm not going to justify what I do, but I'll tell you why I do it, which is this. I don't want to be dead. And therefore, as a goddamn adult, when I cross the street, I look both ways. I double check.
2: Correct.
3: I'm not just going to wander in the traffic. If there are no vehicles on the road or the 200 yards away on a two-lane street, I'm going, yes, I get it's illegal. I know you're looking out for me. Don't worry about me. I'll worry about me.
2: I think the same thing with no turn on red signs.
3: That's stupid.
2: I think the same thing about those turn arrows that don't blink yellow when there's clearly nobody there. And you know what? There are some stoplights that maybe accidentally look a little bit green to me.
3: Mike, I ignore it all. Yeah. Sorry, man. I don't care.
2: I hate this crap. Stop regulating my safety. I know how to take care of me. I don't want to die.
3: And again, Darwin had a point. If I can't take care of me, it's not your job to worry about how stupid I might be.
2: You all get better if I die because of my own stupidity.
3: Yeah.
2: A flight from Baltimore got very interesting mid-flight, and I will test your memory at 550 miles.
1: Thanks, our headlines are coming up at 550 in the meantime if we made it to drinking time.
6: Somebody out there deserves to be recognized. And the men's room knows just who it is. So to you, we say... Bottoms up, sailor! You're the toast of our shot of the day.
1: Drink time it is, and as usual, we head to the drink desk and Steve the Thrill Hill to find out who we're toasting.
3: Yes, indeed, and today we toast the Upton by Chester Zoo, which is one of the largest zoos in the United Kingdom. It covers 51 hectares, has over 30,000 animals from 500 different species, and its website, it lets visitors buy tickets in advance with extras including the Red Panda experience, a behind-the-scenes visit to the Elephant House, even the chance to be a keeper for a day. However, there are two offerings that have had made people very uncomfortable. The first was, and this is just how they phrase it, the snow leopard breakfast. Now, the implication is that you can eat a snow leopard. This, of course, is not what they mean, but that's how it's written, the snow leopard breakfast. However, the snow leopard breakfast is not the worst of it. No, the Upton by Chester Zoo is also offering. You can go to the website right now and sign up for the Child Predator Tour.
2: Oh, God, man. What?
3: So they posted this. I want to say they posted it last week because they got some new offerings on the snow leopard breakfast and the Child Predator Tour. Those are two of them. And people said, look, we know what you mean. Because they have a lot of predators that are there, and I guess you sign your kids up for this, and it'll take them around so they can see all these apex predators. They're like, you've got to phrase this different, because on the website, it is the Child Predator Tour.
4: Yeah, snow leopard breakfast, I get it.
3: It makes me
4: child
3: chuckle.
4: Child predator.
3: That is how they phrase it. Like, no one thought to say, guys, there has to be a different way to say this. Yes, the snow leopard breakfast or the Child Predator Tour, so enjoy yourselves at the zoo. So we pour this booze and we drink this booze because we think it's yummy.
2: Yummy.
3: So over the tongue and down the throat to party in our tummies.
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2: And Stephen Thrillhill, could you please serve everyone on Profile This is played?
3: Oh, sure can, Miles. It's a simple game where we share with you a real life news story. Something that happened right here on planet Earth. And as you listen to the story, based on the stereotypes you believe to be true of people and the decisions that people make, we'll ask you what it is you think makes the story a story. Hello, Chris. Welcome to the men's room.
4: Hola.
3: All right, Chris, you understand how this year's game is played?
4: I do.
3: Fantastic. You have your choice today of one of three categories. We have the wonderful world of drugs. We have interior decorating, where you guess the foreign object that ended up on the inside of someone. And finally today, animalize this, where you guess the animal responsible for causing the problem.
4: I'm feeling drugs.
3: All right, a tractor-trailer driver was taken into custody after he called 911 on himself. So Pennsylvania State Police out of Punxsutawney, home of Phil, they reported that they received two calls. The first call came from a witness that reported a tractor-trailer traveling on Route 28 being erratic and driving at only 5 miles per hour. They stated the truck was causing traffic issues. They were concerned that an accident might occur. Only minutes later, the state police received a second phone call. That call was from the truck driver himself, and he told troopers he was high on drugs and needed to be arrested. What do you know? The police obliged. So troopers were able to track down the truck and the driver, who was identified as a 50-year-old man living in Pennsylvania. Troopers noted that he was taken into custody for possession and DUI. Troopers chose not to release the man's name. I guess you get some love if you're at least honest about it. The question is, what drugs, plural, was he high on? Drugs, was it cocaine and meth? Was it cocaine and fentanyl? Was it meth and fentanyl? Or was it heroin and Xanax? So cocaine and meth, cocaine and fentanyl, meth and fentanyl, or heroin and Xanax?
4: I'll go heroin and Xanax.
5: Okay. Yeah, I mean, that adds up to the slowest.
3: Dude was driving 5 miles an hour and was still driving, quote unquote, erratically at 5 miles an hour.
5: I'm going to go coke and fentanyl, Ted.
3: Coke and fentanyl.
5: I'm going to go meth and fentanyl.
3: Meth and fentanyl.
2: Okay. Guys, well, two drugs. What were they? Coke and meth, coke and fentanyl, meth and fentanyl, or heroin and Xanax? We'll find out next.
6: That was a tease.
2: Category is the drugs on profile. This tractor-trailer driver in Pennsylvania is arrested because he called the police on himself.
3: Yes.
2: Actually, another motorist had already called the police, but he then called them again.
3: To confirm that, hey, they're
2: on
3: right.
2: Drugs. Please, come arrest me. He was on two different drugs. Question is, was he on coke and meth, coke and fentanyl, meth and fentanyl, or heroin and Xanax?
3: And Chris, that is a question we pose to you. Let us start with beat that Smith. You went meth and fentanyl.
5: No, huh?
3: It's not on meth and fentanyl. Miles, you went coke and fentanyl. I'm afraid not. Chris, that leaves you. You went with heroin and Xanax.
2: No. Coke and meth.
3: Whoops. Coke and methamphetamine.
2: I'll be damned.
3: Okay. I'm guessing the meth outweighed the coke if you're driving 5 miles an hour.
5: But neither of those should do that.

0: It shouldn't.
1: That's how he's just taking
0: coke and meth at the same time, 5 miles an hour.
2: Yep. Good times. Now for all TV news all the time, and it's time for TV Time with Ted.
3: And now, because your pathetic life is confined to countless hours in front of a talking box, the Men's Room presents TV Time with Ted.
1: Ah. All right, let's say, I don't think as an adult when you're sick, you get as fired up for daytime TV because you're...
0: No.
1: Like, as a kid, if you have a sick day, like, it was kind of exciting, I guess,
0: to watch daytime. Sure, I'm not going to school. Price is Right is on, whatever the hell it is.
1: Maybe as a kid, too, if you're just kind of sick, you don't mind.
0: Yeah.
1: I feel like as an adult, if you take a sick day, for the most part...
0: You are sick.
1: You're actually sick.
2: When you're a kid, you pulled it off.
0: Right.
1: Right. So you're kind of miserable. So it doesn't have the same kind of fun connotation. But what would you guys remember from daytime TV?
0: For me, it was Price is Right, and then everyone, like a bit of General Hospital.
2: Yeah, I was going to say General Hospital.
1: Right, and General Hospital, kind of like this person, I think was a little later in the afternoon. So
0: yes,
1: it didn't have to be a sick.
2: Sometimes they would do like Maury or one of those types of shows. Who was Judge Wapner? What was that on? People's Court.
1: People's Court. Judge Judy's the one we're talking about. She's retiring. Stepping away from being in the front of the camera. Her final episode of Judy Justice airs on October 22nd. Judy Justice.
2: Wasn't she like, I mean, you at one point in time, it was astonishing how much money she was getting paid.
0: An amazing, like, it was like, extraordinary
2: wow, Judge Judy makes
0: money.
2: That syndication, all that crap.
1: Yeah. Right, she raking everything, yeah. CBS will also celebrate the 30th anniversary of Judge Judy with a special next Tuesday on the 22nd. Judge Judy, unfiltered, unforgettable.
0: I don't know. Oh, I was going to say, she's pretty unfiltered in the first place.
1: She's turning 84 next month, too.
0: That's why you step away, right?
1: Yeah, and like, look, to her credit, especially at 84, like, she's clearly all there.
0: Yeah.
1: Right? Like, I don't think she has anything wrong with her, but she's kind of like, she's like, there's other stuff. And I like this. I don't want to do hair and makeup anymore. Right?
0: Yeah.
1: And like, which I think to a lot of women would seem like kind of like a blessing if somebody did your hair and makeup every day. But I also think for TV people, it takes a lot longer.
0: No, so some days you just don't want to get dressed up.
1: Yeah.
0: You know, like the grocery store run, whatever. But like when that's your job, I can see that gets old quick.
4: Didn't she already retire? Am I wrong?
1: So Judge Judy, correct. I believe that show has been retired.
0: Yes.
1: That's why they're bringing back a version of it. So this is her other show.
0: Judy Justice. Yeah.
1: So that's ending as well. So she's like done. She's still producing her son's syndicated court show called Adam's Law, which just premieres today.
0: Did not know that.
1: Yeah.
0: Okay.
1: Well, hey, you know, Judge Judy setting up her son there.
0: Could be. A lot of money.
1: My question is, what district did she win?
0: I don't know. We just
1: accept that she's a judge.
4: Yeah.
0: That's true. I'm sure it's true, but you're right. They just said it when they first debuted her show. She's a judge. And we went, okay, might not be true.
1: Yeah. Like, I wonder if somebody's ever, like, she put my cousin away and he didn't do it. Like, I remember her.
0: It would be interesting to see, like, people on the other side of Judge Judy. Like, yeah, I'm not saying anything about a TV show. But, yeah, my cousin, Ernie, he spent 9 months in jail and he didn't do that ass.
1: Yeah. Because I've known other, I'll say, right, because, like, what, judges, sheriffs, those are generally elected positions.
0: Yeah.
1: Right, I've known some people that have known some, like, I've had bad run-ins and been like, oh yeah, everybody loves this person now, but like, trust me, like, eh. I noticed this weekend. Actually, I noticed it last weekend. Maybe I only noticed it last week with the Seahawks. Did any commercials stick out to you guys over the course of the weekend?
0: No. Leading up to football season, it was the Mike, because I was happy to see him back. And they specifically were talking about a Wednesday night game, so they've retired that. But yeah, nothing jumped out at me. To be fair, I watch Red Zone, so I don't know.
1: All right, the one that caught my ear, because it's obviously a Christmas song, and I was like, you know, it's the most wonderful time.
0: It's at Staples or something.
1: So I assumed it was about the return of football. It was not.
0: It's about the return of school.
1: No. It was about what? Disney Parks telling you to get in.
4: Oh, yeah. Okay. I did see this one.
0: Wait, for what?
4: It's still wintertime in Disneyland right now.
1: Summertime.
4: Yeah, that's what I did. Yeah. They put up their winter, Wonderful World of Disney wintertime ad.
1: So it's right. The ad is out there and it's like, hey, it starts November, whatever. But I'm just like, gracious,
0: they
1: man.
0: They just put out their Halloween one like 3 weeks ago. You know, the spooky whatever. And I even thought then, like, gosh, geez, can we get past Labor Day?
2: Well, the problem with Disney World is it's a destination that you got to plan ahead for.
0: But
2: as far as price, really, as far as getting everything together.
1: I get it. It still just seems ridiculous. Like,
0: yeah, to see the ads. Like, man,
1: You're going to look, it's Disney. They're going to run Disney World, Disney Parks ads either way. I think you could tag it. It just, I literally, when I heard that music, I just thought this has to be about football returning or school, because Staples used to do the one. And I was like, this is legit a Christmas commercial. Like,
4: I'm not usually the one to sit there and complain that, oh, you guys are playing Christmas music. Oh, what about Thanksgiving? What about Halloween? We haven't even gotten to October yet. We're not even halfway through September. And we're playing with the yeah, look, that one enraged me a little bit.
1: Mark my words, right? I never stopped saying Merry Christmas. There was no real war on Christmas. These companies, and look, Miles is right. Disney's a little different. They're trying to promote the parks. Right, but these companies are going to start. Like, we've basically given up on Thanksgiving, which sucks. Great holiday.
4: Yes.
1: Like, if everybody starts doing all this before, like, are we going to make people dislike Christmas? Just because we're turning it into a whole, like, it still boggles my mind that the day after Christmas, people are like, take the tree down, turn off the music. Like, but this is what we have off.
0: Well, I think also, because I've been listening to it, like you're saying, you know, for 3 months leading up to it. I think the problem with Thanksgiving is this. You're not going to go to Disney for Thanksgiving. You're going to see relatives. You're going to stay home. There's no real money in it for them.
1: Yeah.
0: Right? They can't make money off of it because it's a very family kind of thing. And also, you're watching football. They know this. So the NFL has figured out a way.
1: It's just like Thanksgiving is such an easy holiday. Well, if you're ready for Christmas, good news. Hallmark is kicking off their countdown to Christmas.
4: Nice.
1: On October 17th.
2: Come on. It's amazing how many movies they have.
1: Holiday Touchdown, A Bear's Love Story, premieres on October 17th.
0: You know what kind of bears they mean, silly boy.
1: It's the third movie they've made a partnership with the NFL. The other ones were focused on the Chiefs and the Bills. Right. I mean, listen, if you're going to do a story about with the Bears, this is the year to do it. They looked very good yesterday. I'm just like, I don't care who you are. If you start watching Christmas movies in October, you go.
2: That's my grandma.
1: Are you serious?
2: Yes. She, to the point where my mom goes, I've already seen this one. I can tell you how it is.
1: I mean, look, my grandmother, Grandma, over and over. Grandma Smith, like, it always seemed odd as a kid. I get it now. But sometimes she would take you, like, shopping for stuff in, like, the summertime. All right. And I get it. She just wanted to get really ahead of it. But she still wouldn't decorate her house till, like, after Thanksgiving.
4: No.
0: But I guess that's my biggest thing. Like, the media can do all the stuff they want. Like, man, just look, us as human beings in this country, can you just wait to decorate your house until after Thanksgiving?
1: Yeah. The cool thing about this one, it is an associate, again, a Bears love story. There's appearances from the coach, Ben Johnson, a couple players, and then former Bears star, Mike Singletary, Dan Hampton, and Charles Peanut Tillman. If that name means nothing to you, I only learned this a couple years ago. He was famous as a defensive player for going up and from behind and punching the ball.
0: Yeah.
1: Thus, when you watch NFL football, you will hear it often referred to as the peanut punch.
0: That's why. Oh, yeah,
1: he's the guy. Him. I don't know if he knew what he was invented there, but he's a god.
2: Among turnovers.
1: I watched a lot of football yesterday. I watched a lot of football in general, right? Watch a lot of college football on Saturday. Some younger level football. Shout out to my freshman guys.
0: First win in 3 years, man. First win in 3 years.
1: I had no skin in the game, but since I was there, I took credit.
0: Yeah.
1: When I see those guys punching out that ball, though, sometimes it's like, as much as I want to like get mad at that running back, I'm like, I don't know what you're supposed to do. Like, I understand, like, it's one thing to say put two hands on it when you're running down the middle. But when a guy thinks there's nobody behind him and he's running and some dude who's way too fast comes out of nowhere and does that, like, it's pretty hard to stop.
0: I was gonna say, see how fast you run without moving your arms.
1: Yeah.
0: Right. So you can say hold up with two hands. You're like, right. But to your point, like, I'm also a running back. I'm trying to get to the end zone. If I can have an arm free, because that's your momentum, that's why your arms swing when you walk, right? I mean, it's an involuntary thing you do. So when you have two hands, typically you'll see them do two hands when they know they're going down.
1: Correct.
0: But you're right. They hit the sideline. They don't realize, you know, some quick-ass cornerback has gotten behind them. They do. I saw a lot of that yesterday.
1: Yeah.
0: Man, just the uppercut from behind. And I'm like, I get it. You can't be mad at the player. You just go like, dude, I completely get it.
1: Let's see. Miles, thanks for handing me this one. I like this. One stat NFL that's relevant to NFL fans, $484. basically, they're trying to figure out how much money you need, The Athletic did, to watch everything.
0: Okay.
1: Right? Because they're just saying, hey, most games are spread out over CBS, Fox, NBC, ESPN, NFL Network, Amazon Prime Video, Netflix, Peacock. So it adds up fast, especially with Netflix now having the first game and they'll have some in there, right? So basically, like, you got to buy multiple stuff.
0: Oh, yeah.
1: Right? Now, look, with your Xfinity, you're going to get Red Zone. You're going to get the games on there. Right? But if you went to Amazon games or whatever, like, you got to have Amazon.
2: I just wish somebody would do a la carte.
0: I know.
1: Trust me, I know. And it's the same way I feel with some of the UFC fights, right? Or big boxing matches, right? Yeah. Like, is it Danza or Dana?
0: I know you're talking about, yeah.
1: Yeah.
0: And I don't know.
1: Right, but it's like sometimes, I don't care. If you want to charge me a ridiculous amount, say $80 to watch that fight, I'll invite somebody over, we'll split the cost. Yeah. But you can't just order it a la carte, you got to sign up.
2: Oh.
1: So same thing with this. Like, you can't. Like,
2: I would pay $25 to watch a game I want to watch, but if I'm not in town that weekend, or I'm not, you know what I mean? Like, I just don't want to pay for everything. I just want to pay for the ones I'm going to watch, and I'll pay premium for it.
1: Yeah. Let's see. So basically, you're saying, like, hey, if you want to see everything, it's going to be basically an average. It's almost $500 with all the stuff you're going to have to order.
0: Just to watch stuff on your TV.
1: Correct.
2: Yeah.
1: I will say this, just as a reminder to people, whatever you have, even if your TV, you don't have anything, if you get the antenna, the NFL is good about, in your local market, they will always show you at least your home, your game. Yeah. So even if it's on a streaming service, they'll still put it on somewhere locally.
2: And most of the time, you'll get two.
1: That's what I'm saying. Get the antenna.
4: Yeah, if you have it.
0: Yeah.
4: Sorry, that's a joke.
1: All right. Let's see. Monday Night Football tonight over on ESPN. So I hope you got that.
2: Okay.
1: But it's Chiefs and Broncos.
2: Thank you, Ted. We appreciate it. You're listening to The Men's Room. Phoenix, don't be a loser.
5: What is by far the most famous painting in the Louvre?
6: Michelangelo.
5: No.
6: The Sistine Chapel?
5: No.
6: No, that's not. What the hell? Sorry, my butt crack was showing.
5: Wow.
6: Tuck my shirt
5: in. This is a children's show, Steve.
6: That's why I was tucking my shirt in. Mona Lisa.
5: Yes.
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1: All right, here we go. Wisconsin man is arrested at a casino for putting a dollar in the slot. Meanwhile, a passenger strips naked on a plane, showing her rusty balloon knot. Train in Poland is delayed by a moose. A pharmacist smuggles drugs into jail where she was making her baby juice. And today's rescued animal is an emu on the loose in New York. It is time for your headlines.
2: Now, it's time to hit the head. Lines. Here's my cock.
3: Thank you, Miles. Our top story. We take the friendly skies where an incident occurred. We covered this earlier today. A flight bound for Miami from Baltimore was reportedly 2 hours behind schedule when it finally took off. But that wasn't the strangest thing that happened with this flight. No, no. Attendants alerted the cockpit mid-flight that there was a disturbance in the cabin. As a woman in row 9, I do like that they had to very specifically say
4: row 9.
3: 9D, man.
4: Yeah.
5: Just name her.
3: She'd gotten up from her seat and stripped her clothes off before engaging in indecent acts in a view of nearby passengers.
4: What do you think those acts were, Mike?
3: I think she was playing DJ.
5: Wicka, wicka, wicka.
3: Yeah. Let's see here. Though the flight did not deviate from its original flight path, it was met by authorities on the ground in Miami, who quickly moved in and placed the woman under arrest upon her arrival. The article doesn't detail what led to her actions on the flight, and the airline has not responded to requests for comment. That tells me that they told her to stop, and she did, but it still was worth getting her arrested.
4: It's got
3: to
4: be the first thing you do, right? Like, she's already naked. You know things are weird.
3: Right.
4: You're trying to minimize the fallout. Like, ma'am, please stop doing that. Put your clothes on. If you can just do that.
3: Right.
4: Well, you probably still get arrested, but we can have a decent flight.
3: Can we just give her something to put her out and just let her sleep the rest of the way?
4: But did they say if she was drunk or anything?
3: They didn't say anything about intoxication. They didn't say anything about crazy rants and raves. It was a very bare bones article, so I didn't get a whole lot of filler detail, as it were. But then again, American thing didn't come out. And
5: I mean, this day and age, as soon as she starts undressing, I am hitting that call button and just like putting my hands out, like I have nothing to do with it.
4: Right?
5: I don't care what crazy says.
3: I need a double of Jack and somebody. I need the marshal over here.
5: Right? Somebody help.
3: There's a naked woman. I have nothing to do with this.
5: Mentally, she needs it. I just need to be saved. So somebody help.
3: In other news, messy story from the UK, as a local woman was taken advantage of by a prisoner. She was first put on the radar of authorities when they noted her outside the prison retrieving a small package from a wheelie bin early in the morning. She went to the prison to visit her boyfriend that was incarcerated inside, but was strip searched as a result of the observation. Authorities did find that she had stuffed the parcel into her bra and revealed that it contained nearly 2 ounces of high purity cocaine, 77 grams of spice paste, and tobacco.
4: Damn.
3: She was arrested as a result and claimed her cooperation with the inmate came after he reached out to her on Facebook and offered her money in exchange for smuggling items into the prison. The pair had talked long enough that she had engaged in a romantic relationship with him, and paired with her financial struggles, she complied. And now she's facing her own jail time.
4: And her boobs were high. Real high.
3: That's how we know. Honestly, seeing her mugshot, I was like, yeah, you'd get with the prisoner.
4: Yeah.
3: You'd get with the dude.
5: Also, like, I don't know, cocaine seems like a weird drug for jail. At that point, just do meth. It lasts longer.
4: That's a good point.
3: You're right. Who's got the coin in prison to be able to afford that cocaine?
5: It's like, what is going on?
3: It was like 2,000 pounds, British pounds, so hang on, 2,000 pounds to U.S. dollars. Let's do the quick math over here. 2,000 pounds. Well, that would
5: like
3: be
5: 2,500.
3: 27, yeah.
4: All right.
3: That's how you gonna fence that?
5: I don't know. That just seemed odd to me.
3: I don't get it. Speaking of stuffing things into bras, we go to Minnesota, where an elderly man won't let go of the good old days. Authorities were called to a local casino and quickly made contact with the victim, a server that had been inappropriately touched by a patron. The report goes that she approached a table to take orders for complimentary drinks and noted that one of the players at the table would not stop staring at her chest. I'm sure it's nothing terribly new, but it was enough to where she noted it.
4: Yeah.
3: She fulfilled his order of a basic Pepsi, but things took a turn when he took a crisp American $1 bill and shoved it into her cleavage before asking the pertinent question, "Did you like that?"
5: Oh, come on.
3: Needless to say, the answer was no, and authorities were called. He claimed that he only placed it there because her hands were full. Uh-huh. Mm. He was arrested and is facing charges. Mm. I'm sure that's the excuse that you used to justify to yourself to shove a dollar bill in her bra. And this is going to be the back pocket, you know, excuse that you were going to have when she backhanded your ass.
4: I worked in 1927, see?
3: Did you like that?
5: Yeah.
3: that $1 that won't even get you a doggone candy bar in the vending machine anymore? Come on, man.
5: Now break out my dollar.
4: It's a silver dollar. It's a Susan B. Anthony.
3: Yeah, the broads, they love the dollar bills. They go crazy for them.
5: Oh, I can't do it anymore. They're voting. Look what happened.
3: You let them vote, and now they don't want the dollar.
5: Yeah.
3: What the hell? Why'd we let you out of the house? But just in case those stories left a bad taste in your mouth.
6: Thankfully, there's good news.
3: We go to New York, where someone tried to make a break for it. Authorities were called to the area on reports of an emu that decided to spring from its confines at a local petting zoo. They quickly tracked the animal down, but commented, quote, convincing an emu that the adventure was over took a little teamwork. Using a drone to keep an eye on the giant bird, they were able to finally corner and wrangle the animal into custody. It was safely escorted back to the petting zoo, unharmed and without further incident. No injuries nor charges were reported.
4: Why don't they get in trouble? Right. If I'm in jail and I escape, I'm out there for 3 days, something that sounds like, oh, come on, yeah.
3: He's already got a life sentence on that petting zoo, though.
4: Man. I know, but I'm saying it's not like they just take you back to jail. There's some worse punishment for you when you get back.
3: Well, I'm sure they beat the bird when it got back.
5: Because prisoners have a reason to be there.
4: Shut up, Ted! I wasn't asking you!
5: Now he's in animal jail.
3: The reason why that bird's there is so I can stare at it all day. Look how giant it is. Look at the size of that damn thing. Good God. You got baseball over on MLB Network. The Mariners are in L.A. taking on the Angels over on Mariners TV. Maybe they won't screw that up. And Monday Night Football's over on ESPN. As far as your weather, still working through some wet weather as we've got a low of 54 tonight with some showers to look forward to in the morning that should break up to a decently sunny 66-degree day. That's your headlines with that, Mike Hawkinson.
1: Thanks for appreciating it. Next time on Sin Spin, Taryn Daly joins us. We've got what bands now are to be considered dad rock.
4: Oh, we're going to feel old tomorrow.
1: Believe it or not, the lovely Jolene's up in seconds.
4: Yes, indeed. It's all true. But in the meantime, well, we be all about this bitch. So until tomorrow, please do what you do best. And for Aletha's sake, stay beautiful.
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0: In case you were riding an elephant during the last men's room performance, here's what you missed.
1: I sit beside this woman. She's older. She's kind of got an artsy look to her. She's from Portland, right? She's like, you know, if you're ever down to Portland, you should call me. We'll go out. Okay. She's like, well, can I get your number? And I'm like, all right. So to give her my number, I kind of sit up out of my seat a little bit, right? Is this my stop? Is this where we're getting off? And she kind of takes her hand and puts it on my thigh and just kind of helps me sit back down. But she doesn't move her hand.
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1: down. And I'm looking down. I mean, it's close. It's pretty close.
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0: Today, we toast the Upton by Chester Zoo. 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However, there are two offerings that have had made people very uncomfortable. 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This, of course, is not what they mean, but that's how it's written, the snow leopard breakfast. However, the snow leopard breakfast is not the worst of it. 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You can go to the website right now and sign up for the Child Predator Tour.
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0: 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Oh man, they got the same old zero flavors.
1: Hey!
0: Who, me?
1: Wrong cooler, my man. You need to slide down to the Faygo cooler. Because I don't think you know just how many zero sugar flavors Faygo has.
0: Oh, is that right?
1: We got Cotton Candy Cola, Orange Grape Twist, Moon Mist Ginger Ale Cream Soda.
0: Okay.
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0: Whoa.
1: What was right? 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
1: Danny, are you sure it's not that one? No? Two.
0: No.
1: Oh, three.
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1: 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Can I touch it?
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0: In case you were riding an elephant during the last men's room performance, here's what you missed.
1: I sit beside this woman. She's older. She's kind of got an artsy look to her. She's from Portland, right? She's like, you know, if you're ever down to Portland, you should call me. We'll go out. Okay. She's like, well, can I get your number? And I'm like, all right. So give her my number. I kind of sit up out of my seat a little bit, right? Is this my stop? Is this where we're getting off? And she kind of takes her hand and puts it on my thigh and just kind of helps me sit back down. But she doesn't move her hand.
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0: our phone screener. 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
1: Oh, no.
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0: Not now.
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0: I'm over 50 now. 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
1: We all do our best as parents to create memories that are going to last a lifetime. So we want to hear, what was your my kid better remember this moment? Or when did your parents do something for you that you will never forget? 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Tracy on I-5 this morning, what was the moment that you want your kid to always remember?
2: So I got to meet Steve Miggs at the Puyallup Fair. He was riding the roller coaster with my kid. So my kid got off and I'm like, hey, I want to get a picture.
3: No, hold on. Wait. Just for clarity, I wasn't actually riding with your child. I was riding with my kid, but then met you.
2: Right.
3: That would be weird if I was just hanging out with random kids riding roller coasters.
2: Our kids were on the same roller coaster. You were in the front. My kids were in the back.
3: Yep.
2: So I was like, oh, my God, none of my family knows. They don't listen to my music. Cool, whatever. And I was like, I want you to get a picture. And so I'm telling you, like, my kid loves Five Finger. I'm going to go see the show. Today is his 5th birthday. He really wants to go, but he's too little, so he's going to have to go another time. And then you gave me the most amazing surprise about hooking me up with Ryan Castle. So at the concert last Friday, I got to meet the guys.
3: Yep.
2: I got to do a video. They said happy birthday to Benicio. They gave him guitar picks. And when I got home, obviously he was asleep, but the next day I showed him the video and he's like, they did that for me? That's for me? And I was like, yeah, buddy, they love you. He's been going around the house saying, Five Finger Death Punch all weekend. Like, this kid is so excited. And I've got the video, so I'm going to be that cool mom when he gets older to go back and take him to shows.
3: And Tracy, it was my pleasure. Tracy shared an incredible story of just what's going on in her world. She's just been through a lot. And I when I read it, I was like, I wish I could just do something to put a smile on your face. And that's when me and Ryan Castle concocted this plan to get you to meet the band. And I'm so happy it turned out great.
2: Freaking amazing. And for you and your wife and your kid, I was like, I felt bad. I'm like, I know their names. They don't know who I am. I felt bad in dating. So thank you for being so generous to share your family when it was like not a social thing, like not a work thing.
3: Oh, it's my pleasure.
2: You guys are incredible. Thank you.
3: It kind of makes me look cool in front of my kids, so I'm okay with that. But do you mind if you sent me the video. Do you mind if I play it?
2: Yeah.
3: Because it's Taryn, you haven't heard this. And it just shows how cool the guys in Five Finger Death Punch are. And here's the
2: They're
3: clip.
2: Amazing.
3: Here they are saying hi to your kid.
4: Five Finger Death Punch, you say? That's right. Benicio. What? Chris Charlie Angan from the Rock and Roll Band Five Finger Death Punch here. Hanging out with this happy lady right here. She said you were a big fan, but you're only five for Five Finger Death Punch.
5: Five Finger, baby, because you're right. Five, baby. I love you.
4: So maybe a couple more years, we'll get you out here. Come see the show. She knows cool people now. So that means you do too. That's right. Charlie Angan.
6: Hello, Benicio.
4: Chris Kale. Five Finger Death Punch.
3: Awesome, dudes. How cool is that?
1: Rock on, Tracy. Thank you so much.
2: Thank you, guys.
3: Much love.
1: Aww. 206-803-ROCK, Katie and Spanaway, what is your my kid better remember this moment?
7: So for her 16th birthday, we got my daughter a car. Her birthday was in January. We bought the car in December. We hid it in our neighbor's backyard. And when she went in to get her driver's license and she came out, we borrowed one of the big fancy bows from the dealership.
3: Oh.
7: And we presented her her car. So I didn't have to drive her around. It was great.
3: Oh, it's a win-win. You give her a car and you don't have to, you get your days back.
7: Oh, my Lord. She was one busy kid. Oh. And we were so grateful.
1: Katie, what kind of car was it?
7: It was a little Kia and she called it Lily.
1: Oh, well, you know, we're big Kia family members over here.
3: That's a life goal. I don't care who it's for. I want to get one of those giant ribbons and buy buy somebody a car, but it obviously would have to be for my daughter, not going to be for you.
1: Every time you see those Christmas commercials,
3: yeah.
1: And they're that's a world I'm probably never going to live in.
3: That's awesome. So we got a couple of text messages at 206-803-ROCK. Somebody did text in and said, my parents woke us up at 4 a.m, threw us in the car and wouldn't tell us where we were going. We ended up at Disneyland.
1: Oh.
3: I'm 42 and I still remember that morning.
1: I would love to be able to pull that off someday.
3: Somebody said, I drove 6 hours to take my daughter to see Taylor Swift. Halfway home, she said if we could do it again next weekend. I said, absolutely not.
1: Too expensive.
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1: Today we toast the Upton by Chester Zoo and its website. It lets visitors buy tickets in advance with extras including the Red Panda experience, a behind-the-scenes visit to the Elephant House, even the chance to be a keeper for a day. However, there are two offerings that have had made people very uncomfortable. The first was, and this is just how they phrase it, the snow leopard breakfast. Now, the implication is that you can eat a snow leopard. This, of course, is not what they mean, but that's how it's written, the snow leopard breakfast. However, the snow leopard breakfast is not the worst of it. No, the Upton by Chester Zoo is also offering. You can go to the website right now and sign up for the Child Predator Tour.
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Let's

0: is ready to beat Migs? I know Sunny from Lake Stevens is. Sunny, are you there?
1: I am.
0: All right, Steve, now it's time for you to get out of here.
2: Bye-bye.
0: For those who are playing along, our friend Sunny will have 60 seconds to answer 10 questions. You can pass all you want, but you will only get 3 guesses per question. Are you ready, Sunny?
1: Yes, I am.
0: What color is the background of the Facebook logo?
1: Blue.
0: Yes, how many blowholes does a southern right whale have?
1: 1.
0: No.
1: 2.
0: Correct.
1: 3.
0: Which Midwest NFL team holds the record for longest regular season win streak?
1: New England.
0: No.
1: Yeah.
0: How many kids are doing detention together in the Breakfast Club?
1: 5.
0: Yes. Fondue originated in which landlocked European country?
1: I'm sorry, what was it?
0: Fondue originated in which landlocked European country?
1: Pass.
0: What TV show did Frasier spin off from?
1: Cheers.
0: Yes. Hashimoto's disease is the malfunctioning of which gland?
1: Pass.
0: Which soda brand did Britney Spears endorse in the early 2000s?
1: Pepsi.
0: Correct. How many weeks is a fortnight?
1: 6.
0: No.
1: 4. 5.
0: No. No. What actor was famous for the phrase, Nanu Nanu?
1: Robin Williams.
0: Yes. And with that, you got 1, 2, 3, 4, 5, 6 correct. Nicely done, Sonny.
1: Thank you.
0: And here comes Mr. Steve Migs.
3: Yeah.
0: Welcome back to the studio, sir.
3: It's good to be back.
0: Are you ready?
3: Well, I feel like this is something you need to say to your husband all day today.
0: Yeah, Daddy, let's go!
3: Birthday, after all.
0: Oh, yeah.
3: Yeah.
0: What color is the background of the Facebook logo?
3: That would be blue.
0: Correct. How many blowholes does a southern right whale have?
3: Oh, I only know about the southern left whales, so I'm not sure. Let's go 2.
0: Yes. Which Midwestern NFL team holds the record for longest regular season win streak?
3: The Chicago Bears?
0: No.
3: The Minnesota Vikings?
0: No.
3: The Green Bay Packers?
0: No. Fondue originated in which landlocked European country?
3: France?
0: No.
3: Italy?
0: No.
3: Landlocked? I don't know. Germany?
0: No. How many kids are doing detention together in the Breakfast Club?
3: Oh, crap. 5?
0: Yes. What TV show did Frasier spin off from?
3: Cheers.
0: You know it. Hashimoto's disease is the malfunctioning of which gland?
3: The pituitary.
0: No.
3: The saliva.
0: No.
3: The gland of glands.
0: No. Which soda brand did Britney Spears endorse in the early 2000s?
3: Pepsi?
0: Yeah. How many weeks is a fortnight?
3: That would be 6 weeks.
0: No.
3: 12 weeks.
0: No.
3: 8 weeks.
0: No. What actor was famous for the phrase Nanu Nanu?
3: Robin Williams.
0: Yes. And with Steve, with that, Steve, you got 1, 2, 3, 4, 5, 6 correct, and that is a tie. 6-6. Nicely done, Sonny.
1: Woohoo!
3: Good game.
0: Yeah. I like that. Woohoo! Let's see here. The Midwest team that holds the record for the longest regular season win streak is the Indianapolis Colts, and Peyton Manning was at the helm those years. I think it was like 23 regular season games in a row.
3: Legit would have run out of Midwest state city teams. I wouldn't have even guessed the Indianapolis Colts.
0: Fondue originated in Switzerland.
3: Okay.
0: And if you have Hashimoto's disease, you have the malfunctioning thyroid gland, and... Fortnite. A fortnight is 2 whole weeks, Steve Migs.
3: Oh, how about...

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2: Steve Miggs, I understand your wife and daughter made their way home from a big camping weekend getaway.
3: Yes.
2: And when they arrived, they had a new pet in tow.
3: So did I know, sir, so I didn't get to really talk much to them throughout the entire weekend. So when I finally got a text yesterday when they got in service and said, on our way home, sorry in advance, but we have a new pet. I'm like, you have got to be kidding me. I was going to text like, what is it? But I was like, y'all just wait till they get home. And so I ended up like then chatting with Tatum to give kind of an idea of what's going on. But I figured we could have people guess before you hear the audio of what Tatum said.
2: Okay.
3: So what do you think? What kind of pet do you think we got?
2: My guess is because she's into making little spider habitats and things of that nature outside.
3: Okay.
2: I think she brought a spider home from the camping trip to put in her spider house.
3: Spider. Okay. Some text. A text just came in. We all know that a cat was going to end up in the Miggs household from Shane and Chehalis. Another one. Steve, you got a cat. My guess is a pet frog. That makes sense because camping, there's frogs all around. Another person said Sid and Tatum wanted a cat, but Steve didn't. So they compromised and got a cat.
2: Should we see what Ray from I-5 North thinks? Ray, are you there?
4: Yeah.
2: What do you think Steve Miggs' new pet is?
4: I think they brought home a squirrel.
3: A squirrel?
2: A squirrel. All right.
3: All right, we'll put you on hold. That's your initial guess. Now I'm going to play you some audio. I asked Tatum some questions about this new pet without saying what the pet is and not giving it away. And then let's see if you're going to change your guess if you still think it's a spider a squirrel, which are two very interesting pets if we got
2: very exotic.
3: Okay.
5: We have a new pet, and they have to guess what kind of pet it is. All right, so what is our pet's name?
6: Banana Nibbles Migliore.
3: Okay, so Banana Nibbles Migliore. That's our pet's name.
5: All right. Is our new pet big or little?
6: Little.
5: Is it cute?
6: Yes.
5: What color is it?
6: Orange and white.
5: Do you think our dogs like it?
6: No.
3: You have a look on your face right now.
2: Yeah, because I want to change my answer.
3: What are you feeling right now?
2: I'm going with cat now.
3: Okay, you're going with cat. Let's keep it going.
5: Does it move fast or slow?
6: Sometimes fast, sometimes slow.
5: Okay. Could you take our pet for a walk?
6: No.
3: All right, so now that you've heard her answers, what do you think our pet is?
2: I still want to go with cat.
3: You're going with cat.
2: Ray?
3: What about you, Ray?
4: I'm going to go with a fish.
3: You're going to go with a fish. One of you is correct. Let's find out.
5: Okay, what kind of pet did we get?
6: A fish.
2: Ah!
5: What kind of fish?
6: Goldfish.
3: A goldfish. Ray, you nailed it. The orange and white, I felt like giving away.
4: That's true.
2: Good job, Ray. You win
3: Ray.
2: The day.
3: You hung up on him?
2: Sorry,
3: okay.
2: I hung up on him.
3: I was just going to ask if he's ever had to get a pet that he didn't want. I know it's a minimal pet, a goldfish, but here's some more of our chat.
5: Do you love it?
6: Yes.
5: Do you think a fish or a cat is cooler?
6: Fish.
3: I'm so glad that was her answer.
2: Oh, I'm
3: much
2: so
3: rather
2: happy
3: a fish than a cat.
2: You.
3: I was so nervous over coming home with a cat because she's been talking about a cat for a while.
2: Oh.
3: So when they came home with a little jar with a goldfish, I'm like, you kind of trolled me, but I'll take it.
5: Yeah. That was awesome. High five. Great job.
6: Speaking of cats, we saw a cat.
5: I saw the picture of the cat.
6: It was funny. I petted it.
3: She petted it.
2: So this fish, what kind of habitat do you have for it?
3: We had to go to PetSmart. We had a tank. We got like the little like fluorescent. I like that my daughter's a future raver. She got like the fluorescent.

0: fluorescent pink and blue rocks.
1: That's what we have, fluorescent pink and green.
0: Yeah, we got the SpongeBob, like, this bus. It's like a SpongeBob SquarePants bus thing in there, which I think is kind of awesome. The funny part is, and I knew this was going to happen, she's so, like, into it until we got it all set up, and then she didn't care about it anymore. And now my wife is, like, fascinated and obsessed with it, just like when we did the whole caterpillar
1: thing. Oh, yeah.
0: And I'll be honest, I woke up this morning, first thing I did, check up on Banana Nibbles. And I kind of like the fish.
1: So who's going to be the primary fish feeder?
0: I feel like my wife's going to have to handle that. Because that was my big issue. I'm like, I don't feel like having to worry about taking care of a fish now and cleaning a tank. We got one of like the ones that has like a filter and it's supposed to clean itself. But like, you know, it's a small tank.
1: Oh, Steve, just wait. You still have to change the water every week and all the things. And guess what? Guess what day it is today at my house? It's clean the fish tank day.
0: And your fish is still alive.
1: Still alive.
0: Yeah.
1: She is thriving. So hopefully Banana Nibbles will have the same wonderful experience with your family as ours is having with us.
0: But you know who's not going to feed it and not take care of it and not clean the tank? The one who wanted it, my daughter.
1: That is absolutely accurate.
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0: in case you were riding an elephant during the last men's room performance, here's what you missed.
1: 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She's older. She's kind of got an artsy look to her. She's from Portland, right? She's like, you know, if you're ever down to Portland, you should call me. We'll go out. Okay. She's like, well, can I get your number? And I'm like, all right. So she gave her my number. I kind of sit up out of my seat a little bit, right? Is this my stop? Is this where we're getting off? And she kind of takes her hand and puts it on my thigh and just kind of helps me sit back down. But she doesn't move her hand.
2: After you sit down.
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11: Rockaholics, over the weekend, I decided to wallpaper our cabinets. And I'm fairly certain my husband absolutely hates it. So what about you? What did you do that your partner hated? Or what did your partner do that you absolutely hated? The number to call or text is 206-803-ROCK. Old man Kenny in Gig Harbor, what did you do that your partner hated?
12: She still won't talk to me. It's been 3 weeks.
13: Uh-oh.
12: I've been with her 33 years. My promiscuous days were before her. I've been faithful as a hound dog with her. Remember the episode that ran Old Man Kenny's Girls Galore? Danny was going to get a shirt.
13: Yes.
12: And Migs, you suggested the neon sign on my roof that said enter through back or front door.
13: Yeah.
12: So three weeks ago, I called Bunch Reynolds up here, about 3 miles away. And you know those reader boards are the 6-foot by 4-foot, and they got the bulbs that blink and
13: yes.
12: have all the letters? I called them for $250. They dropped it off one day, picked it up the next, but it was $400, $250 to rent it and $75 for the pickup. I put on an Old Man Kenny's Girls Galore. Come on, come on.
13: Oh my God.
11: That's money well spent right there, Old Man Kenny.
13: Kenny, do you have a
12: talk to me.
13: Do you have a picture of it?
12: No, God.

0: just have to picture it in our minds, Steve.
1: I love that she won't talk to her about that. That's fantastic.
0: Girls galore. 206-803-ROCK. What did you do that your partner absolutely hated? Or what did your partner do that you hated?
1: This might be my favorite text of all the texts that we've got. We got a few good text messages. One person said, my boyfriend bought us matching Seahawks jerseys with our last name on the back. Cute idea, but his number, 6. My number, 9.
0: And that was intentional or not intentional?
1: I think that's very intentional. Well, I mean, if you make sure that you stand next to him so it's 96,
0: yeah.
1: I don't think it's all that weird. But yeah, 69 might be a...
0: That is hilarious.
1: Clearly, your husband has a very good sense of humor.
0: He's our people, for sure.
1: Somebody, it sounds like something that you dealt with Brad, said, I shaved my beard without telling my wife. Oh. She walked in, she stared at me and said, put it back.
0: That's pretty much how it was when Brad shaved. I was not ready for that.
1: That's funny.
0: And even just the... Like when
1: did he warn you?
0: No.
1: So he just did it like as an impulse?
0: He had the mustache going for a while, which I liked. But when he shaved that off completely and then we were completely hairless.
1: Was it too boyish looking?
0: Yes. And I had not seen his whole face in our entire relationship ever in like 15 years.
1: So in a weird way, you were telling him that I'm not attracted to you without a beard. Had I met you this way, we would have never gotten married.
0: Yes, pretty much. I'm a facial hair girl.
1: So my wife went out of town for the weekend, so I surprised her by reorganizing the entire kitchen. Apparently, there's a very specific reason every single thing was where it was.
0: Whoa. Yeah, that would throw me for a loop for sure.
1: Oh, that's fun. There are times where, like, you know, our mother-in-law will stay while we're gone, and when we come back, even I'll be like, where's the spatula? Like, it's not, like, intentional. Like,
0: no.
1: She just understandably puts it in places where she thinks it makes sense.
0: Like when someone unloads your dishwasher for you and you just can't find anything anywhere in the right spot.
1: Right. Another text came in at 206-803-ROCK. I've always had short hair, but I had dreams of having long flowing locks. I was told I could grow them out not too long for a period of time, so I let them grow out for a few months. Eventually, I just gave up and had them cut it. My wife let me know that there were people asking her if I was okay or if I was going through some sort of an issue or crisis.
0: Oh, no. That bad, huh? Yeah.
1: Another one texted that at 206-803-ROCK. My husband mounted our TV while I was gone. It was about 6 inches too high.
0: Oh.
1: It's been 3 years and I still think about it every freaking day.
0: There was one time where Brad was going to install a shower curtain rod, and it's one of those ones that bows out a little bit to give you more space.
1: Yeah.
0: And same thing. He like mounted it in a weird spot and didn't ask me to like come and, you know, hey, would you take a look at this before I put holes in the wall? And so it is in a very odd location on the wall.
1: I'm guilty of that one too. That's so funny. I'm in our old house, and my wife would give me a hard time every so often. Not all the time, but every so often when I mounted the TV to when I moved into that house in Puyallup, the first house in Puyallup I was in, and I set it all up, and I thought I measured it all right. It was slightly off by a hair, like just enough that the TV was slightly like on a diagonal plane. Like it wasn't level.
0: Do you think it was... like very glaringly obvious to everyone?
1: I don't think so, but I even tried to like stuff a little like napkin enough to that where the TV wouldn't fall off the hook, but just enough to kind of like straighten it so it made it a little bit better. But at that point it was already in my wife's head.
0: Oh,
1: so every
0: no.
1: once in a while she's like, oh, this TV show is really fun to watch diagonally, and I'm like, oh. So when we moved, I swear I spent an hour double, triple, quadruple checking that was like one of like the one moment I was like, I'm so glad we're moving so I can get this right. Because I know I could have fixed it, but it was just like A, laziness, and B, I didn't want to try again.
0: It's like a chiropractic nightmare having to watch TV like that, Steve.
1: Oh, thanks.
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0: 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The Daily Mix Show is on deck. Guitars plugged in? Drums ready to go? Chickens?
1: They're a clucking.
0: Other animals? 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
4: Well, good morning, Rockaholics, and happy Tuesday to each and every one of you. Steve Miggs, we have a big day tomorrow.
5: Yeah, we do.
4: We have the Seattle CF Stair Climb.
5: It's going to be a lot of fun.
4: It's going to be so much fun. But I don't know why. All of a sudden, I'm feeling this like immense soreness in my right hamstring, which is definitely a necessary muscle for climbing 1,800 stairs at T-Mobile Park.
5: If I remember correctly, last year before we did the stair climb, they had somebody there, like a physical therapist, a person that, remember they like led the charge for everybody and had us do stretches. And that
4: yes.
5: was one of the big things was, let's make sure your hamstrings are fully stretched out.
4: Oh, mine is fully not stretched out right now. Mine is fully tight and painful. So I need to go see a massage therapist today and get myself fully ready.
5: Maybe you're suffering from the same injury as Sam Darnold. It's like a glute injury.
4: Yes.
5: Is it your body basically telling you, like, hey, we don't want you to do this?
4: No, it's my body telling me, like, you're going to do this and you're going to suffer and you're going to pay for it. But guess what? It's all for a great cause.
5: It's worth it, yes.
4: And if you want to join us tomorrow, you can get all the details on Seattle's CF Stair Climb, the 38th annual, by the way, at T-Mobile Park by heading to the events page at KISW.com. 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
2: Here's your daily dose of doings happening in the world.
5: And the DMD is brought to you by Palace Law. And today, it's National Double Cheeseburger Day.
4: Perfect.
5: Are you a double cheeseburger type of person?
4: No, I'm not really a double meat person.
5: No?
4: No, I'm really not. I'm a single meat girl.
5: That's why Brad loves you as much as you. That's very nice of you to say that the day after his birthday.
4: Oh, of course.
5: I love a double cheeseburger.
4: You do.
5: Or a double burger. Oh, yeah. There are times where we'll do like barbecues or whatever, and they're just like, I'll be that guy that's like, do we have enough for me to double down? And like, oh yeah, we have plenty. I'm like, please give me another one.
4: Okay, so if you're having a double meat situation burger, do you double the other stuff? Do you put like double lettuce, double tomato, double?
5: Hell no.
4: So do you put lettuce and tomato on it?
5: Well, yeah, I put the normal amount, like whatever I was going to put on one burger. I just top it off with the usual toppings.
4: How do you feel about onions?
5: If they're caramelized, put them on it. Otherwise, keep them away from my burger.
4: What about red onions? Caramelized red onions?
5: I'm as long as they're cooked.
4: Okay.
5: I just don't like raw onions.
4: Oh, I love a raw onion. I could eat one like an apple.
5: Ah, no, that's disgusting to me. All right, let's talk about what happened last night. Last night, it was the Canine Show.
7: They snap it fast. Walker. Got it. Still going. Kenneth Walker. Still going. Touchdown, Kansas City.
5: Yeah, last night on Monday Night Football, former Seahawks running back Kenneth Walker III, our MVP, had a monster debut for Kansas City, rushing for a career-high 173 yards. He had a touchdown on 23 carries as the Chiefs beat the Denver Broncos 31-10 last night. I was so wrong. I was leaving the gym. My buddy DJ's like, who do you think's winning tonight? I'm like, I don't know. I'm feeling like Denver might win it. He's like, I don't know. I think it's going to be the Chiefs. He was very correct on that situation. Also, K9 caught a touchdown pass.
7: Fields is in the game. Here's a toss to Walker. He's got another.
5: It was insane. He finished with 191 total yards, which was more offense than the entire Broncos team, which had 176.
4: Gosh, he was on fire.
5: He was. I mean, a lot of people are already saying, though, can he keep up that kind of pace? I mean, can he carry the ball that much? Because he's had some injuries over the years. But you know what? I think Kansas City Chiefs fans, Kenneth Walker, and the entire team would like to see if that's possible.
4: And I enjoyed watching him have such a great, you know, opening game. He was fantastic.
5: I wasn't mad. And it wasn't like, at no point was I like, oh man, I wish he was still with the Hawks. Because I know the Hawks would have probably still used him the same way that they did in the past. So,
4: totally.
5: But the biggest moment in last night's game had to be this moment.
7: Good friends Taylor Swift and Tom Cruise in the suite just below us, talking it over as the Chiefs jumped out in front 7-0.
5: What a strange combination. Tom Cruise and Taylor Swift, why not?
4: I just love it because anytime they show her, you just know that people are getting rattled.
5: Very rattled.
4: Why are you showing her?
5: That's how I was when I saw Tom Cruise. I'm like, I'm sick and tired of seeing Tom Cruise on my TV. I'm just trying to watch football.
4: Enough already. Well, the Seattle Mariners, they lost 6-4 to the Angels in Anaheim last night. Cal Raleigh did have a 3-run homer, and J.P. Crawford added a solo shot, but Seattle could not finish the comeback.
5: They're supposed to beat these bad teams, but we're the bad team that the bad teams are beating.
4: They're loving it.
5: Yes.
4: They love playing us. And this is the most depressing milestone. The Mariners are now 70-81. That is, that 81st loss guarantees that we cannot finish the season with a winning record. This will make our first non-winning season since 2020. We have 11 games remaining and 5.5 games out of first.
5: Then we're not going anywhere.
4: I don't think we are.
5: The hope is all almost gone, right?
4: Yeah.
5: I can't believe it. And they're back at it again tonight.
4: Should we just cancel the 11 games?
5: You know what? I think a lot of Mariners fans, probably a lot of Mariner players, would probably be okay with that. Like, let's just stop.
4: Just dip out.
5: It's just it's so frustrating to watch. I even put it on yesterday for a minute. I'm like, what am I doing? Why do I put myself through this?
4: Don't torture yourself, Steve.
5: So how do you feel about street racing?
4: I think it's dumb.
5: Okay, because look, as someone who does dumb things in my spare time, I think that might be one of the dumbest things that somebody does for fun,
4: yeah.
5: If you ask me. Because I've had that happen where I'm driving and someone like gets up next to you and is just like, let's race. I'm like, I'm in a Jeep Wrangler. Like, what are we doing, buddy? Like, you're going to beat me. Nor do I even care. I'm not racing you on I-5. But there's two 25-year-old men, 25 years old. They're grown men. They've been arrested after deputies said they raced a Bugatti and a Porsche down Bridgeport Way in University Place, reaching speeds of 107 miles per hour in a 35-mile-per-hour zone.
4: Also, how are 25-year-olds driving Bugattis and Porsches?
5: Rich parents, or maybe doing things that aren't necessary. Maybe they just have a very good job.
4: Yeah, that could definitely be it. I don't have that kind of tax bracket situation.
5: They're probably managing like a fast food place. They're making some good money. Or they're probably I have no idea. Well, anyways, they basically busted themselves, which is the funny part, because deputies seized their dash cam from the Porsche that had recorded the entire race. So both cars were impounded under Washington's tougher street racing laws. Can they just give those cars to us?
4: Please.
5: I promise I will never. I will keep it at 60 miles per hour or less forever.
4: Hands at 10 and 2.
5: Yes.
4: Yep.
5: Unless the speed limit is 70 miles per hour, then I'll go to 69.
4: Oh, of course. Very nice.
5: As far as weather, hitting a high of 66 degrees. We're going to hit some nice weather tomorrow and Thursday, though, I think in the mid-70s. That is the DMD brought to you by Snoqualmie Casino and Hotel, and that's what's up.
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4: Steve Migs, it's time to let the people know that today at 8 a.m., we have a big concert announcement.
5: I'm so excited.
4: It is going to blow your minds what we have in store, Rockaholics. So set yourself a little reminder. Don't miss it. 8 a.m., big concert announcement on KISW.

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25: Last week we saw this story and we chatted about it because a waitress who shared the worst experience she ever had while working at a Texas Roadhouse was quite shocking. If you missed us chatting about it, this is what it sounded like.
27: So there's a waitress that's going viral because she shared the worst experience that she's ever had while working at a Texas Roadhouse. She just started working there and she shared this story. And it's, have you heard this?
25: No.
27: Oh, I can't wait to see what you say to this.
28: I got my first big party and it was a party of 14. They come in, they sit down, I give them my greet, and then I ask everybody what they want to drink, and they're all looking at each other really confused and just staring at me. And it turns out they were all completely deaf, all 14 of them.
25: Oh, no.
27: Point at the menu.
25: Oh, no.
27: You worked in the food industry.
25: Yeah, I also know a little bit of sign language.
27: Okay, well, what was the worst experience you had working in the food industry?
25: I would say I worked in the coffee industry.
27: Okay, that's still...
25: So, it was just an overall bad experience working at a coffee stand on campus at Wazoo. Students do not tip.
27: Oh, yeah, yeah,
25: so
27: yeah.
25: So you'd be working with like three or four people, and at the end of, you know, an hour's long shift, you'd be splitting like $4.75, you know, four ways or something. I did not last very long there. I was banking on making those tips. What about you?
27: See, I worked in restaurants, but I never worked as a waiter or as a host. I was a busboy.
25: Oh.
27: So I remember it was like the Plaid Pantry. Is that that place? You remember
25: that
27: place?
25: Yeah, that sounds right.
27: And there was another place, like some Italian food place when I moved out here that I was also a busboy for.
25: Can I ask if you ever did a thing that my husband admits to doing when he was a busboy?
27: Yes, I did take some of the food and eat it.
25: What about the drinks that were alcoholic that were not consumed?
27: No. But that now makes sense why your husband's sober.
25: Yes.
27: The funny part is after we were talking about this, we did get a bunch of text messages from some rockaholics sharing their experiences, which I thought was rather interesting. My favorite one, somebody texted and said that they worked at a pizza place. A guy threw a whole pizza at me because we didn't put enough pepperoni on it. And then they continued to write, he could have just asked for more pepperoni.
25: People are wild. The way that they treat wait staff, it's insane.
27: I think people are just... I don't know what it is. Like, almost like you have to go into a restaurant and reset your brain and be like, look, I should not punish whoever, whatever bad things I dealt with past waiters and waitresses or hostesses on the person I'm about to sit down and deal with, because people are just on edge. They just assume that they're going to get effed over at the restaurant. So they act as if.
25: Well, and then when you act like a psycho like that and throw a pizza at somebody, if they're going to remake your pizza, there's a pretty good chance they might mess with your pizza.
27: Right. It's going to be more than just pepperoni on that pizza.
25: Ew, no, thank you.
27: Another person said, I waited on a table of 14 people for almost 3 hours. Separate checks, constant refills, $400 bill. They left me a $5 tip.
25: What is wrong with people?
27: I, again, I just... I don't know. I'm trying to rationalize what I just don't understand. Like, I'm like, well, maybe this, maybe that. But like, anytime I've ever gone to a restaurant, maybe I'm overcompensating. Even if I have a bad experience, sure. I still tip decently.
25: Yeah.
27: I just will go overboard if it's a great experience.
25: Okay. So
27: but like, if it's crappy service, I'm like, well, maybe they had a bad day, and I try and justify that.
25: 100%. Because that's very, I mean, we all have bad days. You know, you never know what somebody's battle might be that they're dealing with. But let's say, hypothetically,
27: okay,
25: you do have bad service.
27: Yes.
25: You're still going to do a tip, and you're not going to tip them bad.
27: Right.
25: What's your percentage on bad service?
27: I'm probably going to get goofed on. I still do 20%.
25: Now, if it's exceptional service, what's your percentage?
27: Oh, like 15%, because other people are probably tipping them really well. No, I definitely go like, whatever's, I'll add like another $5 or something sure. like that to whatever 20% is.
25: Yeah, you're a good tipper.
27: And I'm also bad at math. So sometimes I think I'm giving like a 30% tip and I'm not even realizing it. And even my wife's like, that was a rather generous tip. I'm like, I don't know. Seemed like a good number at the time.
25: Wow.
27: So it pays to have to serve somebody who's just not very bright when it comes to math.
25: I think I might just switch careers and get into the food industry just to wait on you, Steve, there. And make some extra bucks.
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2: We know a lot of you have worked in the service industry at some point in your life, so if you ever had a bad experience in that industry, we want to hear the story, and our number is 206-803-ROCK. Chris from Auburn, what is your worst experience working in the food industry?
3: All right. So it was actually my mom. My mom and my grandma, I was born and raised in Vegas.
4: Okay.
3: We're cocktail waitresses. And they worked at some of the fine hotels back in the day, and the Rat Pack and all that fun stuff. Well, anyways, the penny slots were notorious for bad tippers. And, you know, these girls, they work real hard, even to this day. And when they got bad tippers, they carried Visine with them, apparently. Back in the day, there was an ingredient in the Visine that was like Turbolax. Like the
4: yes.
3: movie, sent you right to the bathroom right away. And, you know, I was 12, so I go visit my mom at the casino, you know, and all those girls were like, oh, my God, you're... And I couldn't stop thinking about these girls carrying Visine. And from that day forward, I always, for the rest of my life, made sure that I tipped not only my servers, but even like Skycaps, you name it. I was a Skycap myself, and I can tell you right now, if you were going to Des Moines, I would send your bag to Tokyo if you did not tip me.
4: Oh my goodness.
3: I'm finally confessing to the world that I did that.
4: That is crazy. I thought you were going to say I always carried a little bottle of Visine with me at any given point. That's even more gnarly.
3: I don't think they have the ingredient in me more, but I guarantee you those girls, they have something to this day. In fact, I'm going to Vegas tonight. I'm going to tell you right now, I'm making sure that I got a few extra bucks in my pocket for those girls.
2: Take good care of them, Chris.
4: Yeah, that makes sense, because I've been pouring Visine in your coffee every morning. I've been waiting for it to work, and I guess that makes sense why it hasn't.
2: They removed that ingredient.
4: Ah,
2: dang it.
4: Dude, we get a text. That's just... The visual just cracks me up, but I would not want to be in this situation. I used to work at Dairy Queen, this texter wrote, as a teenager, and someone threw a blizzard at the back of my head that was made incorrectly. I didn't even make it.
2: Oh,
4: LOL.
2: No.
4: Another text, I had a customer snap his fingers at me every time he wanted something. By the fifth snap, I wanted to bite his hand.
2: Oh, I would have throat punched him.
4: My dad, I hated going anywhere. There were a lot of places I didn't like going with my dad. The restaurant was the worst. And I'll never forget taking my wife to visit my family for the first time. And we went out to eat. And I was like, how do I warn my then girlfriend, now wife, that my dad is just insufferable when it goes to eating in public?
2: Buckle up, buttercup. Did you say those
4: pretty
2: words?
4: Pretty much. Like, I honestly was just like, well, she's just going to experience it. I guess I'll just watch what happens. I mean, he is the guy that walks in just expecting that everyone's going to F him over.
2: Oh.
4: Like, if they don't give him enough napkins, he'll be like, the minute he sits down, we need more napkins. I'm like, Dad, they haven't even come over to us yet. And then if they didn't bring the napkins quick enough, he will get up and go to their little station where they have, like, the napkins, the extra forks, the extra knives, and just grab a wad. And I'm talking maybe like 3 inches, 4 inches high of napkins and bring them to the table. And it'll look like he accomplished something, like he helped out.
2: Yeah, did his part.
4: That night, we went to a Chinese food place and he started getting into it with the waiter because they didn't bring enough of I can't remember what it is, but it's like the equivalent of like if you go to a Mexican food place, they give you like nacho chips.
2: Oh, sure.
4: But whatever it is at a Chinese food place, they'll give you like something to just kind of like tie you over until you could get your appetizers and your meal. And my dad was getting mad because they didn't give enough of like the sweet and sour sauce that you dip it in. And he's yelling at the guy, and then the guy is yelling at him. And then all of a sudden, like fast forward 5 minutes later, we have a new waiter, and I'm watching our waiter zip up his jacket and just leave. And then that way, we're like, well, like, where's whoever? My dad knew the guy's name. Like,

0: That's how often he would go, and he would get into it with this guy. And they're like, oh, that guy, he just left. He was done for the night. And it was because of my dad.
1: Whoa. Do you think that guy came back the next day, or was he just not dealing with your dad that night?
0: I'm positive he came back the next day. He was just done dealing with my dad, because my dad was just so freaking bad. And when it came to like an eating experience, and my wife is like, you can just tell she's like sinking lower in her seat. Like, what are we doing? And my mom's just like telling stories and laughing and talking like as if none of this is happening, because she's just so used to it.
1: That is amazing. 206-803-ROCK. If you've worked in the food service industry, any service industry, we want to know about the worst experience you had while working there.
0: Another text. I was 17 working at a drive-thru. A grown man threw his milkshake through the window because I forgot his ranch dressing.
1: I mean, I've almost thrown a fit over two barbecue sauces instead of the three that I ordered. And I'm like, you know, basic math should be part of this job.
0: Oh my gosh, this one's great too. I worked at a coffee shop. Maybe you dealt with this, because I know you worked at a coffee shop. A woman threw her drink at the wall because we used the wrong milk. She was right around like 45, 50 years old, full toddler meltdown.
1: No way. So we always had people that were very picky about like temperature.
0: Mm-hmm.
1: Oh, they want it to be this many degrees, and they know. If it's not right, they know.
0: That.
1: And they're completely insane. Or the number of pumps, or the number of scoops. People are very particular. And I think it's the worst in Seattle.
0: Yeah, dude, I experienced it whenever we would go to a coffee stand. They'd ask me, like, how many pumps do you want, or how many shots? And I'm like, I don't know. Whatever you usually do sounds great to me. I just need a pick-me-up.
1: Yeah, I'm really not that picky. I just need caffeine, bro.
0: The temperature one, I don't get how people know that. Like, at what point did you get in your life where you're like, no, I need this to be 130 degrees? What is like a typically hot?
1: I don't know, like 140 maybe? Okay, I'm really not even sure. It's been so long. I have no idea.
0: Like, that just seems so nitpicky.
1: Yeah, absolutely.
0: Like, what? Do you really notice a big difference between 140 and 120? I mean, maybe somebody does, but like, is it that big of a deal that your coffee is not that hot?
1: Yes, redo it, Steve.
0: Okay, fine.
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0: the day.
1: Today we toast the Upton by Chester Zoo and its website. 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However, there are two offerings that have had made people very uncomfortable. The first was, and this is just how they phrase it, the snow leopard breakfast. 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This, of course, is not what they mean, but that's how it's written, the snow leopard breakfast. However, the snow leopard breakfast is not the worst of it. 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You can go to the website right now and sign up for the Child Predator Tour.
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25: 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Let's

0: ready to beat Migs. I know Dustin from Puyallup is. Dustin, are you there?
1: I'm here, Taryn.
0: All right, Steve. Dustin is ready to play, so you got to get out of here.
2: Bye-bye.
0: For those who are playing along, Dustin has 60 seconds to answer 10 questions. You can pass all you want, but you will only get 3 guesses per question. Are you ready, sir?
1: Heck yeah.
0: What color is Clifford the dog from children's books?
1: That would be Clifford the Big Red Dog.
0: Yes. How many astronauts manned each Apollo mission?
1: 3.
0: Yes. In what decade did Formula One have its inaugural season?
1: 20s, 30s, 40s.
0: No. In the film Gladiator, what European country is Maximus from?
1: Spain.
0: Yes. What is the most written vowel in the English language?
1: E.
0: Yes. What decade was penicillin invented?
1: Ooh. 20?
0: Yes. Before pursuing music, what first responder career was Eddie Money training for?
1: EMT.
0: No.
1: Fire department.
0: No.
1: Cop.
0: Yes. Which Midwestern city was home to the first skyscraper?
1: Ooh. Omaha?
0: No.
1: St. Louis?
0: No.
1: Chicago.
0: Yes, a llama is the hybrid offspring of a llama and what other animal?
1: Say that again.
0: A llama is the hybrid offspring of a llama and what other animal?
1: A camel.
0: Yes, and with that, you got 1, 2, 3, 4, 5, 6, 7, 8 correct. Very nicely done, Dustin.
1: Thank you.
0: And here comes Steve Migs.
1: Bring it, Stevie.
0: Steve, welcome back to the studio.
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0: Are you feeling ready?
3: Showtime.
0: What color is Clifford the dog from children's books?
2: He's red.
0: He is. How many astronauts manned each Apollo mission?
2: How many? 6.
0: No.
2: 7.
0: No.
2: 8.
0: No.
2: 9.
0: No.
2: Damn it.
0: In what decade did Formula One have its inaugural season?
2: Let's go 50s.
0: Yes. In the film Gladiator, what European country is Maximus from?
2: Greece?
0: No.
2: Spain?
0: Yes. What is the most written vowel in the English language?
2: E.
0: Yes. What decade was penicillin invented?
2: Let's go 40s.
0: No.
2: 30s.
0: No.
2: 20s.
0: Correct. Before pursuing music, what first responder career was Eddie Money training for?
2: Firefighter.
0: No.
2: EMT.
0: No.
2: Police officer.
0: Yes. Which Midwestern city was home to the first skyscraper?
2: Midwest, Chicago.
0: Yes, a llama is the hybrid offspring of a llama and what other animal?
2: A kangaroo?
0: No.
2: Capybara?
0: No.
2: A cacao?
0: No, Steve. Cacao.
2: Cacao.
0: 1, 2, 3, 4, 5, 6, 7 correct, and that is not quite enough to beat Dustin. You lose 8-7. Congratulations, Dustin.
1: Thank you, Taryn. Sorry, Steve.
2: It's okay. I appreciate the apology.
0: All right.
2: So great game.
0: Go through a couple of these with you. The number of astronauts that manned each Apollo mission, Dustin did guess correctly that it was 3.
2: Okay.

0: And a camel is the hybrid offspring of a llama.
1: Camel.
0: And a camel.
1: Son of a bitch.
0: I know. But I like that you're still so high on the capybara game because I am also.
1: Oh, that's all we talk about in our house.
0: There's another opportunity for someone to call and play Beat Migs coming up at 7:50.
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0: Tomorrow, we will be doing the Seattle CF Stair Climb, and it's such a fun and cool way to experience T-Mobile Park like you never believed you could, because there's no game going on. 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

0: It is a very cool way that you can get in touch with us. Leave us a voice message through the Odyssey app, and you're going to want to look for the little microphone icon to leave us a VM. Steve, who has been sliding in there lately?
1: Well, let's check out our first voice message.
2: Steve Miggs, welcome to the Goldfish Club.
1: Oh, gosh. I did not plan on being a part of the Goldfish Club, but my wife and daughter came back from a camping adventure with a goldfish.
0: It is a very prestigious club.
1: Is it? Do we get a jacket?
0: Yes.
1: Okay.
2: My only advice I would give you is don't overfeed your goldfish. Otherwise, you're going to be like me. You have to constantly go to PetSmart and get a new one. My kid kept feeding it nonstop. Actually, the less you feed it, the better off it is.
1: No, that's funny. When we talked about this yesterday, got a lot of text messages on our text line, like a lot from people who are just like, hey, just whatever you do, don't overfeed the goldfish. Because I think about that. Like every morning I get up and I see the goldfish. I'm kind of starting to like the goldfish, to be honest.
0: You guys are homies?
1: Yeah. I think my wife and I like the goldfish more than our daughter. I think she was happy to have it, happy to buy all the stuff for it.
0: Yeah.
1: And now just kind of set it and forget it. Whereas myself and my wife are like checking up on the thing. But every morning I'm like, is it dead?
0: Oh.
1: You know what I mean? You just assume.
0: So it survived another night.
1: It survived another night because I'm like, well, if it dies, we got to hurry to the pet store and get a new one. Tatum will never know.
0: She'll never know.
1: Or we just teach her about life and death, I guess. One or the
0: that
1: other.
0: That works.
1: Yeah.
0: The one advice that I will give you is clean the fish tank about once a week.
1: Okay, I'll let Sid know that.
0: And yeah, I did it yesterday, and you don't replace all of the water. You only replace like a percentage of the water because you want it to keep all the kind of, you know, bacteria things or whatever it is that makes their environment healthy for them.
1: Sid was also talking about getting a snail.
0: I think. To like clean the glass.
1: I guess.
0: Okay.
1: We do not
0: have a snail. Maybe I need a snail.
1: I was like, at this point, get whatever you want. It's all going in the same tank.
0: And your tank setup is pretty dope.
1: I do like the little tank that we got. I got it at PetSmart. It's great. And you were telling Barrett, I guess, yesterday about...
0: I told Barrett, well, he is about as interested in his fish at this point as you think that Tatum is, but he definitely heard about it on the radio.
3: Barrett, what did you hear on the radio this morning that we were just talking about?
4: Someone got a fish.
3: Who got a fish?
4: Tatum.
3: And did you hear what the name of the fish is?
4: No.
3: Banana Nibbles.
4: I knew it was something Nibbles.
3: Nibbles. And it's a goldfish, so it's a different kind of fish than your fish. It's actually, I think, a little bit bigger than your fish.
4: But my fish is still kind of large.
1: I like how he's like, dude, are you trying to tell me that Tatum's fish is bigger?
0: Size doesn't matter, Mom.
3: What advice do you have for Tatum since she is a new fish owner?
4: Feed it every day and night, I think.
3: Every day and night, and then who cleans?
1: Okay, so then here we go. This is how the fish dies.
0: Well,
1: you're going to overfeed it.
0: The fish chart that we have, you're supposed to feed it in the morning and in the afternoon. So we actually do feed it twice a day, but only a little bit each time.
1: Gotcha.
0: Yeah.
3: Every day and night, and then who cleans the fish tank?
4: Mommy and Daddy.
3: And who do you think is going to clean Tatum's fish's tank?
4: Mommy and Daddy?
3: Yeah, probably.
1: Well, half of that's right, Mommy.
0: And in our house, it's also Mommy. I don't want you dads getting the credit for cleaning the fish tank.
1: I don't want anything to do with it. I'm sure I'm going to end up having to clean this tank. But I want nothing to do with that.
0: Yeah, it's
1: I
0: not
1: don't
0: a
1: want
0: fun
1: the
0: process.
1: Fish in the first place. I didn't ask for this fish. I would have been happier having another dog.
0: Oh, God.
1: All right, let's check out our next voice message through the Odyssey app.
5: Do you think firing Dan Wilson earlier in the season would have resulted in the Mariners making the playoffs?
1: Well, I mean, I'm no expert. I don't think any of us are. And I mean, obviously, hindsight's 20/20. But yes, absolutely. I think that they would have. I think this team would be remarkably better if we had a different manager.
0: We might not be like, you know, bound for the playoffs, but we would be a little bit better than we are right now.
1: And look, I was drinking the Kool-Aid last year, and I honestly start wondering now, like, what could have that team been with a seasoned veteran type manager, a guy that's been around the block a few times and knows how to, like, you know, when to use certain pitchers and when to put certain people in. Like, we did really well last year in spite, I think, of Dan. I mean, maybe there's some things about him that made him great, but also there were some things that were questionable, and I think we all looked past it because they went pretty far in the playoffs. This year has not been that.
0: No.
1: And I still don't get why, even by, like, you know, when there was like 30 games, 40 games left in the season, why didn't think, hey, we need to do something? And we just continue to keep Dan as the manager. It just blows my mind.
0: Do you think it's mostly because he's so beloved and they didn't want to hurt his feelings?
1: Yeah. Honestly, I do think that's maybe a little bit of it. Then I almost wish that he would just be like, guys, I know you love me, but maybe we should just let me go.
0: Yeah.
1: But there's a lot of pride in that. This has just been a rough season.
0: Dan's no quitter.
1: No.
6: Shout out to K9. What up? Gain. Any of you guys have money fantasy team?
1: Oh,
0: that's a good question. I have no idea who's on my fantasy team because we said it and forget it.
1: You truly did forget it.
0: I know I have the Seahawks defense and I know I have Drake May as my quarterback and that's all I know.
1: Yeah, I think you might have Kenneth Walker.
0: Do I?
1: I don't know. I thought somebody had Kenneth. Oh, I have Kenneth Walker, but he's not a starter. And we did the set it and forget it.
0: So does that mean you'll never have him play for you the whole season?
1: Yeah.
0: He's just on your bench.
1: He's just on the
0: perpetually
1: bench.
0: Perpetually benched.
1: He's on the bench.
0: Oh my gosh. Sucks to suck.
1: Oh my gosh. I'm looking. He was projected for 14.7 points and he got 34 points yesterday, which would have definitely helped me beat you.
0: Did I beat you?
1: We don't need to talk about that.
0: Yes. The Daily Mix
1: Show. Rockaholics. You are the Seahawks defense.
0: We are sitting on some big news. Some very exciting information, some top secret details about a big concert coming to the area. And we're going to unveil the big concert announcement coming up at 8 o'clock this morning. So stick around.

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7: Last night, if you tuned into Monday Night Football, you probably noticed former Seahawks running back Kenneth Walker III having an absolute beastly game. His big debut for Kansas City, he ended up rushing a career-high 173 yards and a touchdown on 23 carries as the Chiefs ended up beating Denver 31-10 last night.
9: He's snapping fast. Walker got it. Still going. Kenneth Walker. Still going. Touchdown, Kansas City.
10: I think he's still going.
7: And he also caught a touchdown pass.
9: Fields is in the game. Here's a toss to Walker. He's got another.
10: And another. And another. And he's on the bench on my fantasy football
7: team. Ay, ay, ay. And how many points did he score last night?
10: 34.
7: Oh, just only 34. Yeah. Well, he ended up finishing the night with 191 total yards, more offense than the entire Broncos team, which had 176.
10: That is crazy.
7: He was kind of giving me some beast mode vibes a little bit. I mean, he can march.
10: He definitely seemed possessed out there. Like, yeah. He wanted to prove that was a good choice by the Kansas City Chiefs to sign him for all that money. It was crazy, though, because we got a voicemail message from a rockaholic that talked about Kenneth Walker.
11: I'm really happy to see Kenneth Walker do so well. Usually I root against anyone that leaves my team, and I want them to be like the drizzling especially after John kind of did him dirty at the Super Bowl parade. I thought that was like the weirdest when he was drunk talking about how he was trying to negotiate, and you could just tell that K9 was not happy about that. Usually I'm all about John Schneider, but in that situation, that was kind of messed up.
10: Do you remember that?
7: Yes.
10: John Schneider had a couple drinks in him, and Kenneth Walker's right behind him. I think everybody had a couple of drinks in him. And while John Schneider's cracking jokes, Kenneth, like, before he even started cracking the jokes, was, like, shaking his head. Now, looking back on it, I'm like, I wonder if they had just had, like, a weird conversation, not, like, a contract negotiation conversation, but just, like, a weird one. And then when John started speaking, it just looked like Ken wasn't feeling it. But here's that moment.
12: To Ken Walker being the MVP, let's go!
10: So, like, right there, you're thinking, okay, he'll be smiling, but, like, he was, like, shaking his head, like, no, don't talk about me.
12: He tried negotiating with me 5 minutes ago. It was really weird. Anyway, hey, MVP! MVP! MVP!
10: And the whole time, Kenneth's just like, I wasn't trying to negotiate.
7: No.
10: It's very weird.
7: It's a weird thing to bring up in front of people.
10: But I thought that the voice message was an interesting thing because there are certain players I think you will forever root for, even if they leave your team. Sometimes I even change allegiances to teams. Like, when I was a kid, I was a big Dodgers fan because of Steve Garvey. And so when he left the Dodgers and went to the Padres, I became a big Padres fan. Like, that's how obsessed I was with Steve Garvey as a baseball player.
7: Oh, for sure.
10: So is there, like, a player that you still root for even after they leave the team and why?
7: Well, here's the thing. He never

0: played for a Seattle sports team, but he was a Coug, and that's Gardner Minshew.
1: Okay.
0: So he's not really had the most impressive NFL career at all, but no matter where.
1: Is he still in the league?
0: He is. I think he's
1: Who's he playing for?
0: With the Cardinals now, and he might be their second or third string quarterback. He's just holding on. He really is, and I always feel like he has so much potential, but for some reason it's not coming to fruition. But he has been moved around to like six different teams, and anytime he gets in, even if it's just for a couple reps, I get so fired up. Mustache mania lives on forever.
1: I think you and every single person that's ever like been to WSU or rooted for WSU, it just seems like whatever team Gardner Minshew is on, that becomes your new second favorite team.
0: It's 100% true. And he really changed the culture through a pretty dark time over at Wazoo. And so he's just going to be beloved forever. So whoever he's playing for, I will root for secondarily.
1: And I'm rooting right now for Kenneth Walker, but when they play the Seahawks, I'm not rooting
0: for him.
1: Right. I'm hoping he has the worst game of his entire career.
0: So is there a player for you that you continue to root for no matter where they end up?
1: I mean, Marshawn Lynch was definitely one of them. Like, I definitely was rooting. You know, Geno Smith?
0: Yeah.
1: I mean, there was a moment where I was kind of annoyed with Geno when he was like talking a big game before the Las Vegas Raiders season started. I was like, okay, you could kind of be a little bit more classy about how things ended with Seattle. But I don't know what it's like to be a pro athlete, shockingly. But, like, I was pretty fired up to see that the Jets won with him as a quarterback. And even, like, Clint Kubiak, granted, not a player.
0: Sure.
1: But I was happy to see that the Raiders won because he did such a great job as our offensive coordinator.
0: And I love that you're still the president of the Geno Smith fan club.
1: Well, I keep meaning to change the nameplate on my Geno Smith jersey to Nuoso, but I haven't gotten around to doing it just yet.
0: Oh, my gosh. I will do it soon, Steve.
1: Okay.
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0: Well, we all probably have that one athlete that no matter what team they're playing for, even if they have left your team, you're still going to root for them. 206-803-ROCK. Who is that athlete for you and why? 206-803-ROCK. Who is that athlete that you will always root for no matter which team they are playing for? Call now and we will chat with you after Everclear.

0: Rockaholics, we want to know, who is that one athlete that no matter what sports team they are playing for, you will always root for them? They left your team, they're playing somewhere else, but you always want to see them succeed. 206-803-ROCK. We will take your calls next.
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1: Last night on Monday Night Football, a former Seahawks running back, Kenneth Walker III, had a monster debut for the Kansas City Chiefs. He had a career-high 173 rushing yards, he had a touchdown, and the Chiefs ended up beating Denver 31-10. How many points did he score on your fantasy league?
2: He scored 34 points, but he's on my bench.
1: Oh, that's super helpful.
2: I can't do anything about it. We're doing a set-it-and-forget-it league, so that's just how it is. I hate this league.
1: Well, we did notice a bunch of Seahawks fans saying pretty much the same thing online. Even though he's not a Seahawk anymore, we're still rooting for the guy.
2: Sure.
1: So we all have that athlete. They leave your team, maybe even go somewhere that you normally would not have any interest rooting for at all. But now you want to see them succeed. So who is that athlete for you? And why will you always root for them? 206-803-ROCK. Tony in Kapowsin, who is that athlete that no matter what team they're playing for, you'll always root for them?
3: Crew Nagel. Right now, he plays for the South Hill Coach Pitch League, the Isotopes, and he lives and breathes baseball. He sleeps with a baseball. Last Saturday, there was a four-year-old kid. Dad, I don't want to watch cartoons anymore. Isn't there a game on? Wasn't even the Mariners. He just had to watch some baseball.
1: And this is your grandson, Tony?
3: Yeah.
1: Oh, my gosh.
2: Okay, that's adorable.
1: Well, keep us posted on how they do this season.
3: Okay.
1: Thanks, Tony. 206.
2: I was like, who is this?
1: That is so sweet. 206-803-ROCK. Juan in Maple Valley. Who is that athlete that you'll always root for no matter what?
2: If Juan says Drew Nagel, I'll die.
4: Junior. Ben.
2: Yeah.
4: He's the one that made me a Mariners fan. I'm from Arizona. Cardinals fan. He's the one, and that's why I root for them. Ken Griffey.
2: And I think a lot of people were like upset at first, like, oh, I can't believe he's leaving. But then when you find out, okay, he wants to be closer to his family and all this stuff, you're just like, all right, I mean, he did so much for the Mariners. But it was tough to see him as a Cincinnati Red. I think a lot of people were so, it was nice to have that closure when he came back to Seattle.
1: When he did come back and played for Cincinnati and hit a home run at our ballpark.

0: it was a standing ovation. Everybody was like, we didn't even care. Score all the points you want, Junior. We love you.
1: Typical Mariners. We're just happy to see somebody do good.
0: We like action.
1: Right.
0: 206-803-ROCK. Ray on I-5 North. Who is that athlete that you would always root for no matter who they were playing for?
2: Well, first I'd like to say Kenneth Walker got me 39 points on my fantasy league, and he was not on my bench.
1: Oh, isn't that special?
2: Because he actually went to my second favorite team, the Chiefs.
0: Well, that worked out for you, Ray.
2: Anyway, it did. It worked out really well. Anyway, no, Michael Jordan, who is still in sports because he owns 2311 NASCAR team.
1: Oh, I didn't even know that.
0: Oh, that's cool.
2: Yep.
1: So where did he end up? I know he was on, what, Washington? He went to the Wizards after the Chicago Bulls?
0: Yes.
1: Did he go anywhere else?
0: I have no idea.
1: Oh, I thought he was still on the phone with us. You hung up on him. Thanks. Way to go.
0: 206-803-ROCK. Matthew in Clearview. Who is that one athlete that you will always root for no matter who they are playing for?
3: Well, mine is Junior, but ironically enough, he went to play for my favorite team.
1: Oh, so you must have been fired up.
3: Yeah, because I was a Reds fan, and, you know, his dad played for the Reds. So when Junior got drafted by the Mariners, because the Mariners, being a Seattle boy, I follow them secondly.
1: Right.
3: He's always been my favorite player. The two got to play together. Then he went to the Reds, and that was incredible. I just wish he'd have been in his prime. But Junior all the way.
1: Yeah, I mean, there was nothing better than Ken Griffey Jr. when he was in his prime.
0: Oh, my God. I mean, that's like my entire childhood right there.
1: So I'm looking at the text. Who do you think is the top? There's two guys that have come up the most on the text lines. Mm. One baseball, one football. One a Mariner, the other a Seahawk.
0: Oh, my gosh. I don't even know. Let's say, okay, for Seahawk, I'll say they're people
1: I'll give you a hint. One, like, to grab his ding-ding. The other one, there was a $1 million bounty on a picture of his ding-ding.
0: Oh my God. Well, I know Marshawn Lynch is the one. What's the who's the other one?
1: What'd Ichiro. You don't remember that?
0: There was $1 million. What?
1: You don't remember that story?
0: No, I don't remember that at all.
1: When he first came out here, for some reason, there was a story in the news where somebody was willing to pay $1 million for a naked picture of Ichiro. And there was, like, talks about, like, is someone going to make that happen? It never happened. But I remember being like in the locker room back in those days and thinking, I could make $1 million.
0: Oh my God. I would have been all over that.
1: I don't know if anyone actually would have paid up, but that was like a joke around that time. You don't remember that story?
0: I do not remember that.
1: I think it was like a guy that like ran like a porn company that was just using it as like a vehicle to get his porn company's name out there. I think it was like that local one. I think it was like IEG or something along those lines. It was so long ago. This is like 20-something years ago, however long ago it was. But yeah, that was like a news story.
0: Way to create some buzz.
1: Yeah, apparently so. Someone said Ichiro. He signed with the Yankees, and I still bought an Ichiro Yankees jersey, and I hate the Yankees. Another person even said, not an active player. I rooted for Ichiro when he left the Mariners. I can't stand the Yankees, but like many other Mariners fans, I can never hate Ichiro for being on another team, and that's from our buddy, Old Fat Jeff.
0: Thanks, Old Fat Jeff.
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0: Do you think that you are smart enough to take down Steve? He has 250 wins, 143 losses, and 72 ties in 2026. You can call 206-803-ROCK right now. And we're going to play a game of Beat Migs at 750. Hey, maybe you listened to the cheat sheet at 540 during the men's room yesterday.
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0: In case you were riding an elephant during the last men's room performance, here's what you missed.
1: I sit beside this woman. She's older. She's kind of got an artsy look to her. She's from Portland, right? She's like, you know, if you're ever down to Portland, you should call me. We'll go out. Okay. She's like, well, can I get your number? And I'm like, all right. So to give her my number, I kind of sit up out of my seat a little bit, right? Is this my stop? Is this where we're getting off? And she kind of takes her hand and puts it on my thigh and just kind of helps me sit back down. But she doesn't move her hand.
2: After you sit down.
1: And I'm looking down, and I mean, it's close. 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
10: 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Let's

0: ready to beat Migs. Well, I know Dave from Bonnie Lake is. Dave, are you there?
1: I am here.
0: All right, Dave. Now, before we enter into this rowdy game of beat Migs, I need to know two things. One, were you listening to the cheat sheet yesterday at 540?
1: I'm not a cheater.
0: All right.
2: What's up?
1: I'm on my own.
2: Man of integrity.
0: And two, Dave, would you mind if we did a quick birthday shout out?
1: No, go ahead.
2: All right, because we got a Facebook message from Melissa, and sadly it came in last week, so we're a little late on it, but I just saw it yesterday. It said, hi, it's probably too late, but I thought I'd ask, could you do a birthday shout-out for my daughter, Marlo, who's turning 11? We'll be listening right around 7:50 in case you could squeeze her in. So even though it was last week, I believe, I think it's still deserving of a happy birthday. The big 1-1.
0: Heck yeah.
2: Oh, there is
1: happy
2: one.
1: Happy birthday, Marlo.
2: And there's a song for her.

0: birthday, Marlo.
1: Hell yeah.
0: All right, Steve, now it's time for you to get out of here.
1: Bye-bye.
0: For those who are playing along, Steve has 60... Steve and Dave. Dave has 60 seconds to answer 10 questions. You can pass all you want, but you will only get 3 guesses per question. Dave, are you ready?
2: Let's do this.
0: How many books are there in a trilogy?
2: 3.
0: Correct. Where on the body will you find the quadriceps?
2: The arm, the leg.
0: Leg, yes. What software giant was founded in Albuquerque in 1975?
2: Pass.
0: In Star Trek, what was the name of the main ship?
2: USS Enterprise.
0: Correct. Sapphires are typically what color?
2: Blue.
0: Yes. How many of the 7 wonders of the ancient world were from ancient Egypt?
2: 4, 5, 6.
0: No. Michael Balzary is the birth name of what bassist?
2: Pass.
0: Which war was the setting for the TV show MASH?
2: Korean War.
0: Correct. What is the chemical symbol for potassium?
2: T.
0: No.
2: TS.
0: No.
2: TT.
0: No. How many times has the USA hosted an Olympic Games?

0: 4, 5, 6.
1: No. But with that, you got 1, 2, 3, 4, 5 correct. Not too shabby, Dave. We split it right down the middle.
0: Awesome.
1: And here comes Steve Miggs.
2: Hello.
1: Welcome back. Are you feeling ready?
2: Yeah!
1: How many books are there in a trilogy?
2: 3.
1: Yes. Where on the body will you find the quadriceps?
2: That would be on the legs.
1: Yes. What software giant was founded in Albuquerque in 1975?
2: What software giant? IBM?
1: No.
2: Microsoft?
1: Yes.
2: Really?
1: In Star Trek, what was the name of the main ship?
2: The Enterprise.
1: No.
2: The USS Enterprise?
1: There it is. Sapphires are typically what color?
2: Red.
1: No.
2: Blue.
1: Yes. How many of the 7 wonders of the ancient world were from ancient Egypt?
2: Oh, there would be 3.
1: No.
2: 2?
1: Yes. Michael Balzary is the birth name of what bassist?
2: Oh, Flea.
1: Yeah. Nice. Which war was the setting for the TV show MASH?
2: That would be the Vietnam War.
1: No.
2: It wasn't? World War II?
1: No.
2: The Korean War.
1: Yes. What is the chemical symbol for potassium?
2: P-O.
1: No.
2: P-T?
1: No.
2: K.
1: Yes. How many times has the USA hosted an Olympic Games?
2: 4.
1: No.
2: 8.
1: Yes. And Steve?
2: What?
1: With that, you just got 1, 2, 3, 4, 5, 6, 7, 8, 9, 10 correct, making that a perfect 10, and you win 10-5. Sorry, Dave.
0: No worries. Good job, Steve.
2: Thank you, my man.

0: Happy birthday, Marlo.
1: And they stay there. And they stay there. And they stay there.
0: That was one of my favorite 10 wins I've ever had.
2: There was a good amount of guessing in there, Steve. You did very well on the guessing.
0: I was like, oh, man, when I hit about 7, I'm like, I think it could happen. I'm like, don't think it because that could jinx it. And then on the one, on guessing 8 for the U.S. Olympics, what the hell?
2: You're unreal, man.
0: Oh, thanks. The Daily Mix Show. I'd like to thank Marlo for that victory.
2: For sure. So we have a big concert announcement. We are bringing back a holiday show that we did last year that was so epic, we knew we needed to do it again. So Rockaholics, we're going to tell you who is playing our big show after Red Hot Chili Peppers.

0: Steve Miggs, big announcement time. You know what? We had so much fun with Unwrapped and Acoustic Holiday last year that we decided it's got to come back again. And it's
1: Unwrapped 2, Electric Boogaloo. Okay, maybe that's not the name of it, but very excited it's back.
0: So we want you to mark your calendars, Rockaholics. The date is December 5th. The location is the Esesso Showwear Center in Kent.
1: Yeah, it's closer to my
0: house. And who is playing...

0: Sublime.
1: Jacob Noel gonna be in the house.
0: Red Sun now fronting the band. I've been digging the new songs with Jacob singing on them.
1: The new album is fire, as the kids say.
0: This is one of the songs off of it. I think so. FTR.

0: I'm waiting for Zach Wilde to go rat ta ta ta. This is a song about Ozzy.
1: Yes. Zach Wilde, also part of Unwrapped and Acoustic Holidays December 5th lineup.
2: It's okay.
1: I mean, I feel like he's going to play this one. Don't you think?
0: Oh, absolutely. Especially since it's going to be acoustic.
1: Oh, beautiful, beautiful. Also on the lineup, Steve Miggs.
0: These ladies are crushing it right now.
1: The Warning, they are blowing up everywhere you look, and they are playing Unwrapped an Acoustic Holiday.
0: I want to hear this one acoustic.
1: Just ripping. Also on the lineup for Unwrapped an Acoustic Holiday December 5th at the Showwear Center in Kent.
3: Got a big yellow man to walk a mile in his shoes. And you really might know what it's like to sing blue.
0: I am so fired up about this one. Like, I'm excited about all the other artists, but I'm such a fan of Everlast, and I remember seeing him many, many, many, many years ago when this album came out. And it was so damn good. And anytime he would come to town, he'd make it a point to see him. So this is going to be pretty cool to see him once again.
1: Whitey Ford sings the blues.
0: Absolutely.
1: I was obsessed with this album.
0: It's a great record.
1: And Steve Miggs for a little local flair.

0: Ron Jones.
1: I have goosebumps right now. I'm so excited for the show.
0: And there's always a wild card, though. There's always a band that you're like, can they perform acoustic? And
1: oh, yeah.
0: This one band turns out that they can, which I did not realize because they're just known for playing rather heavy music. But here they are doing an acoustic version of one of their own songs.

0: kills. What a lineup, Steve Miggs. We got something from every column.
1: It definitely runs the gamut of rock music, from Ice Nine Kills to The Warning to Aaron Jones, Everlast, Sublime, Zakk Wylde, a bunch of other bands are going to be a part of it as well.
0: Last year, Unwrapped was so fantastic. 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
0: Rockaholics, you may have heard yesterday that I decided to wallpaper my kitchen cabinets.
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0: And to get a little rockaholic feedback on whether or not y'all thought it was a good idea, we shared the photo on social media. And then Steve Miggs, you said a lot of people responded, so that means we're going to have to go straight to the comments.
1: A lot of people had opinions.
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14: Hey, it's Taryn Daly from The Daily Mig Show. It's pretty clear that I am not an athlete, but the Hawks home opener last week was basically an all-day athletic event for me. 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
3: Everyone knows social media is a time suck. And what you're about to hear proves it. If it's online, someone, somewhere, has an opinion and is whining about it. So let's get straight to the comments.
4: If you missed it, yesterday I shared that I decided to do something to my kitchen that my husband absolutely hated it. So this is the audio from yesterday. Just because you can wallpaper your kitchen cabinets doesn't mean you should wallpaper your kitchen cabinets.
5: I'll be honest, I didn't know that you should or could. Well, I don't know if I've ever seen anyone's kitchen cabinets wallpapered.
4: Me either. But this was my little like stoner brain on Friday night. I was thinking to myself, man, you know, these cabinets, they're kind of pieces of crap. So I thought, well, man, they make this cool contact paper and these neat whimsical, you know, wallpapers.
5: What do you mean whimsical?
4: I'll show you a photo.
5: Okay, please do. Oh, gosh. Oh, gosh.
4: Can you describe to everyone what you're looking at?
5: Okay, what I'm looking at is like the equivalent. I would imagine if someone's a farmer and they do a bunch of mushrooms, these are the images that they see in their head. They're like, they are actual mushrooms on this art with weird artistic versions of roosters.
4: Yes.
5: And chickens.
4: Yes.
5: And what looks like Thanksgiving-looking like leaves. Like it's like a Thanksgiving decor.
4: And I decided to do all of the cabinets, Steve. So that's what my kitchen looks like now.
5: Oh, Jesus. Darren, at no point did you sober up while doing this?
4: No.
5: How easy is it to take those down?
4: Very easy.
5: Okay, good. That might be one of the ugliest looking kitchens I've ever seen.
4: Oh, God.
5: Poor Brad. Poor Brad. I feel like they get said a lot.
4: And Migs, you asked if I would be so kind as to share the photos on social media to get the Rockaholics to weigh in. So, of course, I did. And that means we need to go straight to the comments.
5: We have a lot of comments of people talking about your cabinets. And I was like trying to figure out who could read them. I was like, you know, Bob Vila. No, this old house. I figured like he's a guy who did some home remodels.
4: Sure.
5: They didn't have a Bob Vila. But then when I was looking under the name Bob, I found Bob Ross.
4: Yes.
5: So we have Robot Bob Ross.
4: Talking about my happy little accident?
5: Yeah, talking about your happy little cabinets.
6: Sorry, T-Dog. That is about as ugly as the Cougars' start of this season.
5: It is. 0-2.
4: It is bad.
6: I wallpapered my ugly white fridge and dishwasher before we got new ones, so no room to talk here.
4: See? My people are out there, Steve.
5: It's a wallpaper resurgence.
6: Feels good to have something new to look at. This wallpaper reminds me of a house I lived in when I was like 7 years old. I like that 80s vibe. Ours had lemons and leaves all over in the kitchen. As I've gotten older, I kind of go back to things that remind me of being a kid and that homey feeling.
5: You know, nostalgia is a hell of a drug.
4: It is a little bit nostalgic. It does remind me of maybe like a grandma house.
5: Well, then how nostalgic do you want to get? Are you going to... When I grew up, we had those like... Those padded toilet seat covers.
4: Oh, God, I remember those.
5: Let's bring those back too now. No?
4: Let's not.
5: Okay.
6: Taryn, your cabinets look like Thanksgiving took mushrooms.
5: Yes. That is the greatest way to describe it.
4: I mean, if you've never taken mushrooms on Thanksgiving, don't knock it till you try it.
5: That would be very awkward with my family.
6: This is what happens when Hobby Lobby throws up. Somewhere a Cracker Barrel is missing a wall.
4: That is so accurate.
5: I've never been to a Cracker Barrel, but I got to imagine that's exactly what it looks like in there.
4: Very much so.
6: I'm actually Team Taryn. Is it weird? Yes. Is it too much? Yes. Would I put it in my house? Absolutely not. But you do you, T-Dog.
5: Well, then I don't know if you're really Team Taryn.
4: Well, I think they just appreciate my uniqueness.
5: I do as well, but I mean, I can't lie to you and say it looks good.
4: I appreciate your honesty.
6: Next step, one of those rugs in front of the sink that says, bless this mess.
5: Do you have one of those?
4: No, I don't. I don't have any live, laugh, love. I don't have any gather.
5: No.
4: But I do have country kitchen.
6: Get yourself a landline with a 30-foot curly cord. Finish it off with some decorative plates on the wall that nobody is ever allowed to eat off of.
5: Oh, they want you to go full grandma
4: Don't
5: mode.
4: Don't touch the decorative plates. Those are very special.
5: Do you have decorative plates?
4: I have a couple totes of some, you know, vintage pieces that my grandmas have handed on. They're not displayed anywhere, though. They're tucked away.
5: I am so thankful that we don't have any of those. Because I grew up in my house. We had like an entire...

0: entire like shelf of decorative plates that my mom would freak out if anyone touched.
1: Did you have the collection of decorative spoons at it?
0: Yes.
1: Yes, and my grandma had those.
0: And like the tea set. And I'm like, what are we doing with all this? But right? She wanted me to dust it all the time. I'm like, we don't even use these things. What are we doing?
1: Now you're giving me inspiration on how to continue evolving my kitchen.
0: So we're reading a bunch of comments of people kind of clowning on Taryn's wallpaper. She decided to wallpaper her cabinets.
1: Why not?
2: For you, Taryn, they fit. But yeah, I wouldn't want them.
0: At least a lot of people are like, you know what? It looks good for what you're into.
1: Works for T-Dog.
0: It fits the T-Dog aesthetic.
2: Did you put plastic on the floors and furniture, Grandma?
0: Okay. I had plastic on our furniture growing up. It sucked.
1: Did you?
0: It was awful.
1: Oh.
0: Especially in the summer.
1: Yeah, because then your thighs stick to the couch. It's awful. And that hurts when you pull it off.
0: Yes.
2: I think it's cute. Not as bad as you made it sound.
0: Okay, in all fairness to that one, you also posted just like a picture of two of the cupboards. You didn't post the picture of the entire kitchen, which is like 10 of the cabinet doors.
1: Hey, but I left the drawers bare, just the cabinets.
0: Right, the upper and the lower cabinets all have the same wallpaper. So up close, maybe one or two doesn't look so bad. When you see the entire kitchen with the same look,
1: it's a lot.
0: It's excessive.
2: Yep, you cooked it.
1: Again, I cooked it again.
0: Oh, okay, yes. We're reading comments from people that are just commenting on Taryn's decision to wallpaper her cabinets in her kitchen.
2: I've had acid trips that looked like this.
0: Yes, yeah, same here.
1: Yeah, same.
0: I think that's why you did it. We have one more comment.
2: I'd burn our house down if my husband did this.
0: Oh, someone should call the authorities about that lady.
1: Sounds a little excessive.
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1: 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And we're going to tell you what's trending after Foo Fighters.
2: I'd burn our house down if my husband did this.

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2: Apple TV's horror comedy Widow's Bay absolutely dominated the Emmys with 14 wins. They got Best Comedy Series and Best Comedy Actor. And it's, is it Matthew Reese? What is his name?
4: I don't even know this show. I'll be honest, up until this morning, I never even heard of Widow's Bay.
2: No.
4: And have you watched this show?
2: Nope. But this Matthew fella, he made history as the first
4: Rise. I could be wrong, though.
2: First man to win Emmys in all three lead acting categories, while Jean Smart won her fifth straight for Hacks. Okay. A couple other highlights to note. Michael J. Fox received a standing ovation. Taylor Swift and her cat, Olivia Benson, appeared in Law and Order.
4: I did see that clip.
2: A little sketch. And then Chuck Norris, they did not put him in the in memoriam.

0: segment.
1: I know. One of the more pressure-filled jobs I feel like in the world of like entertainment in Hollywood would be to be in charge of an award ceremony's in memorial, whether it be Grammys, Oscars, or Emmys. Like, you better make sure that you got everybody in there, because if you forgot one,
0: you're going to hear about it.
1: Yeah, and it's like, how did you forget about Chuck Norris, Walker, Texas Ranger?
0: The best.
1: Yeah. Also, I didn't even know that the Emmys were last night. I don't know anything about this. It sounds like a show that you would watch, though.
0: Widow's Bay?
1: Yeah.
0: I'll put it on the list.
1: It's a comedy.
0: A dark comedy.
1: All right. Well, I have the headline of the day. First of all, have you heard of High Rocks?
0: Not until this story came out.
1: Well, it's a style of working out. A High Rocks champion wins a race after pooping herself. That is the headline of today. A 22-year-old Australian High Rocks athlete suffered some bowel incontinence during a race in Beijing, but kept going and won her age group, and later on posted and said, go hard or go home. A win is a win. The problem, though, is a bunch of people that competed are complaining because they're like, hey, this was not very cool that this person was dealing with what they were dealing with and still competing in the competition. Which I could kind of understand that. And High Rocks has apologized for not stopping her, citing health concerns for other competitors and saying that some new rules are in place. I should talk to my wife about this because she's now teaching. Because, you know, the best way to describe what High Rocks is, it's running mixed with gym exercises. Some people say it's like a 10K meets CrossFit.
0: That sounds very difficult.
1: Yeah, my wife started teaching that at the CrossFit gym that she coaches at. And at first she was just like, yeah, I don't think it's going to be all that hard. And then she did it. And she's like, this was rather difficult. It just creeps up on you. Now, granted, I don't think she's had any fecal
0: bowel
1: issues.
0: Bowel incontinence? Well, also, I'm pretty sure that all the people competing against this lady are just mad that they got beat by somebody that pooped her pants.
1: That's a very good point.
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0: Do you think that you could possibly take down Steve Miggs this morning? He has 251 wins, including a perfect 10 scored this morning.
1: That's right.
0: 143 losses and 72 ties in 2026. You can call right now, 206-803-ROCK, to play Beat Miggs at 850. Oh, and by the way, we just announced earlier this morning, Unwrapped and Acoustic Holiday is coming back December 5th to the Esesso Showwear Center in Kent. And Everlast is on the bill.
1: I can't wait.
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1: Today we toast the Upton by Chester Zoo and its website. It lets visitors buy tickets in advance with extras including the Red Panda experience, a behind-the-scenes visit to the Elephant House, even the chance to be a keeper for a day. However, there are two offerings that have had made people very uncomfortable. The first was, and this is just how they phrase it, the snow leopard breakfast. Now, the implication is that you can eat a snow leopard. This, of course, is not what they mean, but that's how it's written, the snow leopard breakfast. However, the snow leopard breakfast is not the worst of it. No, the Upton by Chester Zoo is also offering, you can go to the website right now and sign up for the Child Predator Tour.
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0: ready to beat Migs. I know Bill from Lakewood is. Bill, are you there?
1: I'm here, ready, willing, and able.
0: I love to hear it. All right, Steve, time for you to exit the studio.
2: See ya.
0: For those playing along, our friend Bill is going to have 60 seconds to answer 10 questions. You can pass all you want, but you will only get 3 guesses per question. Are you ready, Bill?
1: Ready.
0: How many quarters make up $1?
1: 4.
0: Correct. Weekend Update is the longest-running recurring sketch on which show?
1: Saturday Night Live.
0: Yes. In what organ of the body would you find Bowman's capsules?
1: Foot.
0: No.
1: Elbow.
0: No.
1: Shoulders.
0: No. What was Rambo's first name?
1: John.
0: Yes. What mammal's most common species is the bottlenose?
1: Dolphin.
0: Yes. Who is Barney and Betty Rubble's son?
1: Pebbles and, next.
0: With the number being double digits, how many NFL teams have never won a Super Bowl?
1: 12.
0: Yes. Who was the president of the United States at the end of the Great Depression?
1: Eisenhower.
0: No.
1: Roosevelt.
0: Yes. Which boy band had the song Step by Step and You Got It?
1: Backstreet Boys.
0: No.
1: NSYNC.
0: No.
1: One of them.
0: No, it's 1, 2, 3, 4, 5, 6. Correct. Not bad at all, Bill. And here comes Steve Moose. Strutting his stuff.
2: You know it.
0: Are you feeling confident?
2: Feeling pretty good.
0: Are you feeling ready?
3: Showtime.
2: Let's do this.
0: How many quarters make up $1?
2: 4.
0: Yes. Weekend Update is the longest running recurring sketch on what show?
2: Oh, Saturday Night Live.
0: Correct. In what organ of the human body would you find Bowman's capsules?
2: Organ. The heart?
0: No.
2: The liver?
0: No.
2: The brain?
0: No. What was Rambo's first name?
2: Rocky.
0: No.
2: John.
0: Yes. What mammal's most common species is the bottlenose?
2: What was the question?
0: What mammal's most common species is the bottlenose?
2: Elephant.
0: No.
2: Aardvark.
0: No.
2: The snake.
0: No. Who is Barney and Betty Rubble's son?
2: Bam Bam.
0: Yes. With the number being double digits, how many NFL teams have never won a Super Bowl?
2: 10.
0: No.
2: 11?
0: No.
2: 12?
0: Yes. Who was president of the U.S. at the end of the Great Depression?
2: Eisenhower.
0: No.
2: Roosevelt.
0: Yes. Which boy band had the song Step by Step and You Got It?
2: New Kids on the Block.
0: You know it. The Catcher in the Rye was published in what decade?
2: The 40s.
0: No.
2: 50s.
0: Yes. And with that, Steve, you got 1, 2, 3, 4, 5, 6, 7, 8 correct. And that is a win, 8-6. Sorry,
1: thank
0: Bill.
1: You.
2: Bill, what's going on in the background?
1: I'm at the dentist's office.
2: Oh, what are you getting done?
1: They're doing a deep clean.
2: Oh, I hate those.
0: Steve always takes a nap, though, which I'm like flabbergasted by the fact that you can just nap out during a dental appointment.
2: I'm good until they get that water pick and it hits like that sensitive spot on your gut. And then it's just like, it just wakes you up and you're so like, what the hell is happening right now?
0: Well, Steve, the organ of the human body where you will find the Bowman's capsules, the kidneys. And the most common species is the bottlenose when you're talking about dolphins.
2: Ah, and you said I won, right?
0: You did. Steve, congratulations on your big victory.
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0: 206-803-ROCK is our number, and we have a simple question. If you have ever had a job in your life, 206-803-ROCK. Anyone who has ever had a job before can answer the simple question. 206-803-ROCK. Give us a buzz, and we will take your calls after Blind Melon.

206-803-ROCK is our number, and we want to ask you a simple question. If you have ever had a job before in your life, 206-803-ROCK. If you have ever been employed before, you can answer this simple question, 206-803-ROCK. We're going to ask it next.

0: Mariska Hargitay. Is that how you pronounce it? Hargitay. She hosted the 78th annual Emmy Awards last night, and she was doing a bit where she was hitting up some of the celebrities who were present in the audience to ask them what their first job was before
1: that's
0: acting.
1: That's kind of fun.
0: And Nick Offerman had a very interesting answer.
2: Nick Offerman, what was your first job?
3: I was an erotic painter.
1: I was hoping that they were going to give, like, real answers, but I guess it was a bit. Okay.
2: Huh. Interesting. Like, you painted men or you painted women?
3: Houses.
2: No kidding. Wow. Okay. Well, Rhea Seehorn, what was your first job?
4: Hostess, TGI Friday. I'm sorry. Can we go back to Nick Offerman's answer for a second?
2: Yeah. Okay. So, Nick, so you were an erotic painter, but you painted houses.
3: Yeah, that's right.
2: Okay. How was that erotic?
3: I was in the nude.
1: And then it just kept going and going with the joke. I kind of would have liked to have known what his actual first job was. Because there were people in college that did do the...
0: Oh, yeah.
1: The naked...
0: Figure drawing?
1: Yeah.
0: Well, I had friends that were in those classes.
1: Did you really?
0: Oh, yeah.
1: Did you ever do it?
0: No. But I always love to hear the stories.
1: Yeah, I would never have the cojones to be willing to be naked to have someone draw me.
0: I just want you guys to know it's very cold in this room, okay?
1: Yeah.
0: Well, it does lead to our simple question. We know they were obviously goofing, but we want to know the real answer. What was your first job? And we're going to start with Shido Lee in Seattle. Shido Lee, what was your first job?
5: I was a paperboy deliverer on a bicycle.
1: Dude, that was my goal is to one day be a paperboy delivery person. That's so awesome.
5: Rad, dude. I grew up as a BMXer in 86, you know, the movie Rad.
1: Yeah.
5: Like, every kid wanted to be a delivery guy on a bike, and I got to do that. My dad worked at a newspaper place and was, like, a reporter and stuff, so he hooked me up with the job as a little kid doing that. It's pretty rad. I've been riding bikes my whole life. It's, like, all I've done.
1: So did you have, the milk crate, like, attached to the front of your bike and put all the newspapers in there?
5: No, I had the little shoulder thing that had the pockets in the front and the back, just like Crew Jones. I threw that over my handlebars. I would just rally. I never thought about how heavy that was. And as a little kid, I'm a little guy anyways, like, I don't know, six, little tiny tyke. That was a lot of newspapers, especially Sunday when you had really big rolls.
0: Oh, and especially like on a bicycle, how that might throw off your balance to have something that heavy to schlep around.
1: My parents would never let me be a paperboy, but one time I did get to fill in for one of my buddies. He was a paperboy and he was taking some time off and he asked me to fill in. And I was like one of the most exciting times of my childhood.
0: Big day for Steve.
1: It was.
0: 206-803-ROCK. Daniel in Kirkland, our simple question. What was your first job?
6: Well, my first job, I was a dishwasher in high school, but that's not as exciting as my first job in college, where I was a production worker at the WSU Creamery, and I got to make Cougar Gold cheese for Ferdinand's.
0: Which is the greatest cheese on the planet, and Ferdinand's ice cream is so good. I'm so jealous. I bet you got to taste everything, Daniel, didn't you?
6: Yeah, I got to eat a 20-year-old can of cheese once, and it's probably the highlight of my life, honestly.
1: What is it, a 20-year-old can of cheese?
6: 20 years. It was older than me at the time. Because it doesn't go bad. It can just age indefinitely, and every can you buy is already 1 year old, and it just gets like crunchier and creamier the older it gets.
1: So would you say that was like the best cheese you've ever had?
6: Probably.
1: And did you get to like go home and product? Because I mean, if you'd be like the best person ever in like the dorms and show up with just like a bunch of like pints of ice cream.
6: I did get to take ice cream home. Well, I wasn't allowed to, but I still did, and I would take it home to my roommates. They loved it.
0: That's awesome, Daniel. Go Cougs.
1: What was your first job, Tyron?
0: My very first job was I worked at a place called Forest Land Services. And Forest Land Services sold like beauty bark and gravel and all sorts of things to zhuzh up your landscaping. And I got to take all the calls and schedule the drivers. And it was a blast. What was yours?
1: It was Sandcastle Snacks. It was like a snack shop on like the boardwalk of like in Manhattan Beach. And it was just me and my buddy Chris. His brother owned it. And we would just flip burgers, make people mozzarella sticks, chicken wings. The fact that that people trusted these two dorks to make their food is just beyond me now.
0: So what was your go-to break meal then?
1: Mozzarella sticks.
0: Hell yeah.
1: I would always, anyone who would order a mozzarella sticks, like a six piece, I'd make like eight of them so I could have two on the side.
0: Smart man.
1: Hell yeah. The Daily
7: Nick's show.
0: Do you think that you could name a song if you only heard 1 second of the chorus? 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
0: Get to meet Sully.
8: Our contestant is Jake from Belfair. Good morning, Jake.
9: Good morning.
8: So Danny is out. He's coming back. He'll be here tomorrow, but because of that, we're not spinning the wheel. It's going to be you and me, Jake.
9: Sounds great.
8: All right. This is your clip, Jake.
9: Here I go again. Oh. Here we go again. I'm on. Who's our kid?
8: I can give you a hint.
9: I don't remember the artist. Yeah, I'll take a hint.
8: The part of the name is another word for a serpent.
9: Snake?
8: Yes, and the first...
9: White snake.
8: Yes! Here
10: I
8: go again on my
10: own. I like that you went with the snake part, not the white part, which would have been an easier hint.
8: I don't know. Maybe it's because my life is just dominated by snakes and reptiles right now because my son is obsessed with them. That just feels very familiar to me.
10: Has he listened to the music of Whitesnake?
8: Actually,
10: maybe.
8: It's so funny that you mentioned that because he hasn't, but he seems to really like 80s butt rock, so I feel like this might be a good next artist.
10: Whitesnake is like meant for him.
8: Absolutely. All right, Jake, we got one down, and now Steve Miggs, I'm ready for my clip.
10: All right, let's see if you could get this one.
8: Oh my God. Oh my God. Hold on. Play that again. Is that Goo Goo Dolls?
10: You got the band.
8: It's not like the big hit, is it?
10: Well, I mean, define big hit. They had a couple big hits.
8: Oh, I don't think it's the part. Your name. It's not the part of the eye, is it?
10: No.
8: Oh, no. Jake, do you know what it is?
10: Well, yes.
9: I have no idea.
10: Listen to the clip again.
8: Your name? Name?
10: There you go. I was like, it's right there in the song. This is their This was their first big hit.
8: Oh my God, I was just so excited, Jake, that now we're going to hear all about
9: the hard one.
8: Steve Miggs fandom

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1: I'll be honest, I'm not a fan of the Goo Goo Dolls, but I'm watching an interview with Johnny Resnick, the frontman of the Goo Goo Dolls, with Rick Beato, interviewer on YouTube. And it's one of the best interviews I've ever watched. Johnny Resnick is like the most down-to-earth, cool dude. It makes me... I actually wanted to listen to the Goo Goo Dolls, and I did at the gym yesterday. And then I realized I wasn't getting maximum gains by listening to the music of the Goo Goo Dolls. So I was like, I can't listen to them.
0: Minimum gains. Well, guess what? Jake, you just gained some Godsmack tickets, plus you're entered for the chance to win the grand prize, which is a meet-and-greet with the band.
2: Awesome. Let's go.
0: Yeah.
1: Hell yeah. Congratulations.
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0: If we talked about something this morning that you'd like to chat with us about, you can call 206-803-ROCK right now. We're going to check in with the Rockaholics after the band who is opening for Godsmack, and that would be Stone Temple Pilots.

Have we talked about something this morning that you'd like to chat with us about? 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
1: All morning long, we have received texts and calls from you that we haven't had a chance to chat about. But right now, we are checking in with the Rockaholics, brought to you by the Sunset Auto family in Sumner and Auburn. So you can call up to chime in on anything from the show, or if you just have something on your mind to discuss with us. And our number is 206-803-ROCK. Steve Miggs, earlier this morning, we were talking about service industry nightmares, service industry stories, and Bree from Shelton has a service industry story for us. Bree, tell us what happened.
2: Hi. So I've been in the bar and restaurant industry for a while, and there's just been like a couple of things that just stuck with me that I'm like, what is happening?
3: Okay.
2: And I had a table come in and they said, and this is like one of the nicer bars that I worked at, like craft cocktails, like nice tables, nice settings. And I come over to greet this table and drop their menus, and this lady is clipping her fingernails.
3: Oh, come on.
1: No.
2: At the table. Yeah, and I was so, like, shocked. I just, like, dropped the menus, and I, like, ran to the back of my kitchen and, like, talked to whatever other staff I had, and I'm like, what do you do? Do you tell her, like, hey, you can't do that in here? Like, it was such an uncomfortable situation. And the fact that she's like, oh, this is what I want to drink. How are you? While she's, like, just clipping her fingernails in my restaurant.
3: That is so weird.
2: It was bizarre. And then I had the same restaurant. I had a lady. She's, like, one of those wacky aunts of somebody, maybe. I don't know. And she went outside to smoke a cigarette, comes back in with her cigarette lit still. And I'm like, hey, you know, you got to take that outside. And she goes, oh, my bad. So she ashes her cigarette in her gin and tonic and then chugs the rest of her drink and leaves.
1: Oh, my God.
3: You said it's like a classier place? Like, what is going on here?
2: Yeah, this is like, and I've worked in like dive bars, and this is like the nicer of the bars that I worked at. And then just last week, I had a guy, they ordered pizza. He couldn't get the Parmesan out of the shaker. And I just happened to be walking by, and I watch him take the lid off and shove his fingers inside the jar and pull the cheese.
3: I don't know.
2: And use his fingers to pull it out and put it on his pizza. And so I'm sitting back here like, he doesn't know that I've seen him do this. So I'm like, maybe he'll leave the lid off. Maybe he'll say something to me. No, puts the lid back on, doesn't say a word.
1: Oh, Bree, my like, God.
3: Bree, we need you to call in every day to sit and play a new game of Let's Gross Out Taryn, because Taryn is on the verge of hurling.
1: My eyes are watering.
2: It gets worse. Yeah, it's just the people who come into the restaurants, it's just like, what are you doing? Or like people who ask for a spitter or a glass bottle. Don't spit in my freaking glasses.
1: Ugh. Well, thank you, Bree. You're out there doing the Lord's work for sure.
3: That is nuts. 206. Which one was the worst of all of those stories?
1: Fingernails.
3: Yeah.
1: You know what's so wild? There was even one time, you know, we go down to that Beach Life Festival down in Southern California from time to time.
3: Yeah.
1: There was somebody sitting on the side of the boardwalk just trimming his toenails in the middle of like a public place. I just don't understand.
3: It's crazy.
1: People's brains.
3: I even feel weird doing

0: it in my own home sometimes when Sid comes up from downstairs and she's coming up and I'm like, oh man, I don't want to. I don't even know why. Like, I just feel like that's just like something that trimming your nails is almost like this thing that you just have to do by yourself. You don't do it around other people.
1: Just keep it private.
0: And then like you see, so I've seen it happen on the airport. Not in the actual plane, but just like sitting and they're clipping and they're just letting them fly wherever they fly. And I'm like, well, did nobody tell you that this is a bad idea?
1: Were you born and raised in a barn?
0: Like, apparently so. We got a text at 206-803-ROCK. Someone said, hey, can you guys give my brother Sam a birthday song? He's 36 from Joe Bailey. We listen to your show every day. We already did a birthday song earlier this morning, but why not?
1: Oh, yeah. For Sam, anything.
0: Anything for Sam. 36 years old.

0: What are we going to do?
1: Cut the cake. It's your destiny. Wait.
2: Oh, wait with
1: so
2: me.
1: Share toast with your closest mates.
0: Happy birthday, Sam. 36.
3: Cool brother, Joe.
0: Hell yeah, Joe. And then we did get a text message because I'd mentioned earlier this morning how we now have a goldfish in our house. And I didn't want one, but my wife and my daughter came home from a camping adventure with a goldfish, named it Banana Nibbles. And someone said, Steve, if you really don't want the goldfish, you could always invite T-Dog over for dinner. Problem solved.
3: For anyone that doesn't know, one time I entered myself into a competition, a goldfish swallowing competition, and I won for the ladies. I swallowed 7 live goldfish. And I'm very proud of that feat.
0: Crazy part was that competition happened last weekend.
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3: Rockaholics, we have just unveiled some big concert news this morning. Unwrapped, an acoustic holiday, is coming back. 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We've got Sublime, yeah. Zakk Wylde, Ice Nine Kills, Everlast, The Warning, Aaron Jones, and more. 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
9: It is such a fabulous tradition we have started where we get to say thank you for all you do for us, Rockaholics, by giving out a game ball. 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
10: Well, imagine that Kenneth Walker III got a game ball for yesterday's performance on Monday Night Football, which led to us talking about players that no longer play for the Hawks, but we still root for them to do well, which led to this great call from Matthew, in Clearview.
9: Matthew in Clearview, who is that one athlete that you will always root for no matter who they are playing for?
11: Well, mine is Junior, but ironically enough, he went to play for my favorite team.
10: Oh, so you must have been fired up.
11: Yeah, because I was a Reds fan, and, you know, his dad played for the Reds. So when Junior got drafted by the Mariners, because the Mariners, being a Seattle boy, I follow them secondly.
10: Right.
11: He's always been my favorite player. The two got to play together. Then he went to the Reds, and that was incredible. I just wish he'd have been in his prime. But Junior all the way.
9: I mean, that's like my entire childhood right there.
10: So I'm looking at the text. Who do you think is the top? There's two guys that have come up the most on the text lines. Mm. One baseball, one football. One a Mariner, the other a Seahawk. One like to grab his ding-ding. The other one, there was a $1 million bounty on a picture of his ding-ding.
9: Oh my God. Well, I know Marshawn Lynch is the one. What's the who's the other one?
10: Ichiro. You don't remember that?
9: There was a $1 million. What?
10: You don't remember that story?
9: No, I don't remember that at all.
10: When he first came out here, for some reason, there was a story in the news where somebody was willing to pay $1 million for a naked picture of Ichiro, and there was like talks about like is someone going to make that happen? It never happened. But I remember being like in the locker room back in those days and thinking, I could make $1 million.
9: Oh my God, I would have been all over that.
12: Everybody is getting a game ball, okay? Everybody.
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9: Rockaholics, we hope that you can join us for Seattle's 38th annual CF Stair Climb. 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And we are actually emceeing the Daily Mig Show.
10: Yeah, come hang out with us.
9: Invited back to do that. And we had so much fun last year. 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
4: I typically don't like to discuss holiday things before Halloween, but I think in this case, it's okay.
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5: I think there was a Christmas commercial during Monday Night Football yesterday, so I think it's time.
4: Man.
5: Which of the artists are you most excited to see do the acoustic thing?
4: Zach Wilde. Easy. As soon as that opportunity presented itself, I thought Zach Wilde acoustic is something I need to see.
3: Yeah.
4: Absolutely.
3: And everyone else that wants to see it, those tickets will go on sale Friday, the general, or there's a presale that begins tomorrow at 10 a.m. Grab details at KISW.com. Mm-hmm.
4: It's going to be rad.
5: The DMV is brought to you by Palace Law and deputies in Mississippi. They're looking for a vehicle with a crazy statement that was written on it. It's connected to a burglary investigation. And well, here's part of the newscast explaining what was said on this van.
6: And new at 10, Prentice County investigators are looking for a vehicle with "Fat Chicks Only" written on it.
4: Way to keep a low profile.

0: The Chubby Chaser thieves.
1: Wow.
2: But it is all in connection with a recent burglary that happened there. Deputies say that the family reported a black older model Chevrolet Tahoe. The witness said the SUV had the words "Fat Chicks Only" written on the rear glass.
0: My bad. I thought it was a van. I just assumed a van would want that, but it was an SUV.
2: Fat Chicks Only.
1: That is amazing. I love that. I mean, at least you know what you're getting into, you know? Like, yeah. The details are there.
3: And that's why you drive a Tahoe and not a, you know, Miata.
0: But what if, like, you have, like, a slightly overweight guy that works on the force, and you're like, here's a wig, buddy. Time to go undercover.
2: Fat Chicks Only.
0: Got him.
1: Fat Chicks
3: Way
1: Only.
3: Way to keep a low profile.
0: Fat Chicks Only.
1: Not sure if you guys
0: Maybe
1: have seen
0: PH.
1: This.
0: Maybe it was PH.
1: Probably.
0: Yeah.
1: The Seattle Kraken have teamed up again with Brooks Running for a special Kraken edition of the Brooks Ghost Max 4 running shoe.
3: I have run in those shoes.
1: It is a Kraken-themed shoe that goes on sale today at 10 a.m., so in 3 whole minutes, and it features the team's colors and Seattle-inspired details. And you know what the price tag is on it?
0: How much?
1: $175.
0: Also thought it was weird they were marketing it for just one specific type of person.
2: Fat Chicks Only.
0: That's kind of weird, I thought.
1: They're very supportive shoes.
0: Extra, I don't know.
3: Extra support.
0: What do you feel? How do you feel about these?
1: About the shoes?
0: Yeah.
1: I think they look awesome.
4: Look, here's something you need to know as a runner. You can give up on having good-looking running shoes.
0: Yeah. All right.
4: I gave up on it years and years and
0: That's
4: years
0: fair.
4: Ago. I just assume they're going to be, like, really ugly or have, like, bright colors or something. On the rare occasion I come across a pair of black running shoes that I like, it's like Christmas.
1: Oh,
0: it's funny. You described the shoes, in my opinion, really ugly with bright colors in it.
4: That's running shoes.
0: Yeah, I'm not.
1: They nailed the theme, I think.
0: The colors are right. Yeah.
4: I have baby blue and neon green running shoes right now, and you'll see them tomorrow when we're climbing stairs.
0: Oh, yeah. I can't wait to check those bad boys out. Last night, Monday Night Football, it was... Oh, I got a stupid Odyssey...
4: Oh, yeah, update your...
1: Postpone. Don't shut it down
0: I couldn't play the audio otherwise. I was like, how is this going to work? What the hell?
2: Fat Chicks
0: No,
2: only.
0: I don't want to play that clip. I'm trying to play the Monday Night Football
3: clip. It's a well-oiled machine.
0: Stupid computer. Last night on Monday Night Football, Kenneth Walker III, former Seahawks MVP for the Super Bowl. Well, he just went off for Kansas City.
5: Snapping fast, Walker. Got it. Still going. Kenneth Walker. Still going. Touchdown, Kansas City.
0: And he kept going throughout the entire game. He had a career night, finished with 191 total yards, 2 touchdowns, which is pretty crazy because the entire Broncos offense only managed 176 yards.
4: You know, one, when a great running game is super important, you're playing your backup quarterback.
1: Yeah.
0: That's a very, very good point. Anyways, yeah, congratulations to Kenneth Walker and the Chiefs. Big win for them.
1: Dude, he is on fire.
4: Good for him.
0: As far as weather, we are hitting a high of 66 degrees. Going to be a cloudy day today. And then tomorrow, going to be in the 70s again. Perfect for our big stair climb.
1: Nice. Hell yeah.
0: That's going to be happening. That's the DMD brought to you by Snoqualmie Casino and Hotel. And that's what's up.
1: Ryan Castle is up next with your morning 12-pack.
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6: 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It starts now. It's uninterrupted. And it's ready for football season. With jokes like, why don't football players wear glasses? Because it's a contact sport. I'll be here all week. It's the Morning 12-Pack with Ryan Castle.

0: 2012 back on The Rock, 99.9 KISW. Did you hear the news this morning? Unwrapped and Acoustic Holiday is back. 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
1: And you could be there too. The guys from Sublime, Ice Nine Kills, The Warning. Oh, and this guy, Zach Wilde, part of the show.

Yeah, I'll take animals for 500 in the morning 12-pack, Alex. Gorillas and a barracuda. 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

0: this, then you're listening to the Morning 12 Pad with Ryan Castle. 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
2: You're going to love this one, Steve. I was about 17 or 18, and my cousin took me down to the WWE or F whatever wrestling event down there at Tacoma Dome. While I was down there, I got to meet Roddy Piper. He was an awesome guy. And he's like, hey, can you guys get me any weed? And I'm like, well, sure, what do you want? Gram? Eight? What do you want? He's like, a pound. And I'm like, let me make a phone call. Needless to say, by the end of the night, he had his pound, and I had my story.
3: Whoa! You knew a dealer that you could get a pound of weed? 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
11: If you haven't heard, we announced Unwrapped, an acoustic holiday for 2026 this morning. 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

Papa Roach playing Louder Than Life this weekend with Limp Bizkit and Tool and My Chemical Romance and Iron Maiden and Megadeth and a whole bunch more bands. 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
5: Hello, I'm Ozempic. 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
4: Oh, hi. 206-803-ROCKS, the number to text me for The Hookup. Here's what you need to know. Every song title starts with the same letter of the song title before it ended with. That's where we get the name. Unless it's me, that's nobody. You can play whatever you want. We start with one of those today and every day, and this one for Corey, who texted us from Puyallup. Thanks, Corey. Like Fire from Nirvana and Open E on The Hookup next. 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
1: Here's how it works. 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It's really not that hard. There's no need to cheat.
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12: Just a couple weeks until Metallica kicks off their residency at the Sphere in Las Vegas. I'm going. 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I only needed one kidney.

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0: Old Man Kenny in Gig Harbor. 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
7: 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What if it could play uninterrupted from room to room on Sonos? What if you start with two Sonos speakers just to see how it feels? 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
16: Wow. We announced Unwrapped at Acoustic Holiday for 2026. This morning. We had so much fun last year, we decided to do it again. This year with Jacob Noel and Zeno of Sublime, Ice Nine Kills, Zach Wilde, who you know from Ozzy's band and Black Label Society, of course. 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I look forward to seeing you there. You're right, Billy. Today's a pretty swell day.

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3: Oh, hey, thanks for listening today. I'll be in the barn. Men's Room is next here, and of course, on YouTube, watch the show as it unfolds. I'll find them at KISW Rock. Subscribe while you're there. Okay, see you. Bye.

0: One through nine. There's one asshole left.
1: One more?
0: Yep.
1: See here.
2: I'm sticking with Cleveland.
3: I'm going Cleveland too, man. Look, it's a city that is routinely described as an asshole. And again, it's called a mistake on the lake.
2: The mistake, yeah.
3: On the lake, right. It's unfair, and Cleveland has come a long way, but it's still thought of as an asshole.
1: All right, well, I'll go with you guys. I got one guess and one city left, so we'll just go Cleveland.
0: Number 10.
3: All right.
0: All right, there you go, Dylan. You're in the table on the U.S. cities the rats love the most. We start with Cleveland at number 10, followed by Baltimore at 9. Detroit is 8 on the list. Philly comes in and number 7. Denver 6, D.C. 5, 4 is San Fran, New York 3, L.A. 2, and the most rat-infested city, that would be Chicago, Illinois.
3: Nothing against Boston. I'm just very surprised it's not in the top 10.
0: My stepfather called me. He says, do you know this person? She was the head of the American Red Cross, whatever it is. I was like, yes, I do. Yeah, man, how's she doing? He's like, well, I don't think that she knew that I was your stepfather, but we were having a conversation. And she's like, oh, you're talking about Miles Montgomery. He says, yeah, that's my son. And she said, well, tell him I said hi. And I was like, okay. And I was like, what is she up to now? She's like, oh, she married Pete, one of my best friends.
3: And that's the chick you were.
0: Yeah. Yeah. And I was like, that. I didn't tell him. I was just like, oh, man, that is...
3: Yeah, I wouldn't tell him. Like, I used to smash that.
0: She was older, much older than me. I think this guy might have been the same age, if not older than her.
3: Yeah.
0: And I knew that guy. I bought two cars off of him.
3: Sure.
0: You know, like, I know who that guy is. I'm like, just sitting there going like, he married her?
3: Did you give him an Eskimo kiss?
0: I'll be damned. No, I just...
3: Instead of seeing his rub nose?
0: Oh, not what I thought. I was like,
2: get in here, brother.
0: I didn't think that was the way that was going at all.
3: You and I have something in common. Exactly. You might not know this.
0: You should have given me a hell of a deal on a car.
4: They felt so bad for me. They bought me beers the whole freaking game. And I was like decimated. They were kicking the Seahawks butt, or the Saints butts, by like 28 points in the first quarter.
3: That sounds about right.
4: It was embarrassing.
0: Yeah.
3: Well, hey, man, your team looked all right yesterday, I guess is the best way to put it.
4: Yeah, they looked all right. Yeah, I could agree with that.
3: I mean, look, they mounted a comeback. Look, the Saints are not known from coming from behind, right? And
4: no,
3: they're playing Detroit.
4: Not.
3: So I just thought Detroit would go out there and manhandle them. But to your team's credit, man. They might have a big ass comeback.
4: You know, they predict them to do fairly decent this year, and I'm all for them, but I'll root for the Seahawks too.
3: All right. Yep, there you go.
2: Yeah.
4: All right, guys. Have a great one.
3: Yeah, hey, you too, man.
5: You're not wrong. Like, at the stadium, if that game's close, people wouldn't be as friendly. But yeah, I mean,
3: when you're getting decimated,
5: there's no real reason, I don't know, if like a beef like with New Orleans.
3: No.
5: And then it's like, yeah, if you're there. I mean, hell, I hate the Cowboys, but I've been at a Cowboys Seahawks game where the Seahawks were just dropping them. The first home game of the year or whatever, just kicking the crap out of them. And the guys a few rows down from us, they were massive Cowboys fans. One guy was wearing a giant sombrero.
3: Yeah.
5: So, like, you know, they're boozing pretty good. I mean, we're having beers, but I'm on the end of the row, and they keep saying, excuse me. I'm like, you're fine. I don't care. And towards the end of it, too, we were just like, you guys doing all right? They're just like, yeah. Like, I mean, travel all the way here. It's like, you want to go up to the club section and do a shot with us?
3: Yeah. Doesn't matter what we're talking about. They're very nice. And they're conversational. And all I can think is this is one physical attribute I happen to know to be true about them.
0: Yeah.
3: And I haven't told Miles. I'm like, I feel bad. They're very, very nice. But all I can think is, you've got a right? And I've never seen it. I don't want to. But it's just like, ew. So no matter what this person's saying, I'm like, but they got a And that's, it's never not on my mind when I see them. I will write it down for you. But
0: yeah.
5: Right. Do I want to know?
3: What you going to? I'm going to share this. And look, it doesn't matter. Completely unimportant. But knowing what I know, it just kind of, it throws the whole thing off. That's all.
2: Oh.
0: Oh.
2: Yeah. Oh, okay.
0: Okay, look out.
3: What?
5: That surprised me.
3: It doesn't surprise me, but it's been confirmed. So I'm just like, oh. God, I don't want to know that. I don't want to know that.
5: Yeah. I was thinking something completely different.
3: Ah, okay.
0: Yeah.
3: But once in the... This is just a public service announcement.
0: Right.
3: I didn't know. I'm always like,
2: now I feel bad.
3: I found this. Like, I'm looking for it.
2: Right.
3: So dogs...
2: And then once you find it, you hang on that guy and just sit there for a while.
3: Dogs think that we are out to torture them.
5: All right.
3: Yeah.
5: Yeah.
3: I know. Right.
5: I don't know. I'm with you.
2: But
5: I feel like
2: bad.
5: Dogs, like, you know, some dogs always, like, give you their butt.
3: Sure.
5: Yeah. They want their butt scratched. I feel like that's the dog that's always shaking the leg.
2: Depends on where on the butt.
3: I mean, if they offer you the butt and scratch the butt, then I feel like I'm doing the right thing.
2: Like,
3: but
2: it's always like on the spine or
3: like
2: something.
3: Like you said, you're always looking for that sweet spot, especially if it's a dog you're just meeting. Yeah, apparently they're like, this sucks, and I wish you would stop.
2: You're a jerk.
3: Part of the reason they look so happy, they were saying, is because you're still giving them the full body rub down.
5: Sure.
3: They're getting the attention and the love. But typically you're scratching all over their body.
5: Yeah.
3: But then when you hit that sweet spot and we hang there, they're like, you need to stop doing it.
5: Like, you're torturing me.
3: Yeah.
5: Sorry, dogs.
3: I know. I feel bad.
5: I think everybody's done it, yeah?
2: Oh, yeah.
3: Oops. Man. I know.
5: Mike, that just ruined my day.
3: That is downer news, right?
5: I can't believe I've been torturing dogs.
3: We all have. And we thought we're doing the right thing. They're probably like, why do they get so happy when they hurt us?
5: Right?
3: Because we're all like, ooh.
5: It's like punching somebody in the arm. Be like, he loves it.
2: Right.
5: He does. Look at him.
2: Just he's hitting that funny bone over and over again.
5: Right.
2: Look at that. I did that to my dog one time so much that her leg was just sitting there shaking.
3: When you were
2: when
3: done.
2: It was done, I was like, now that I'm thinking back, I was like, oh,
3: I feel
2: God.
3: Bad, don't you?
2: I just put her through an absolute torture chamber.
3: Look, here's the thing. Even if you don't know when something, speaking for all guys, when something's going wrong with your Johnson, you go to the doctor.
5: Correct.
3: Right? You'll play, I think I broke my big toe, and not go to the hospital. We get it. If something's going wrong downstairs, like, you go to the doctor. Trust me. He knows. And now she knows.
5: Yeah, and I almost emailed her back, like, not all guys are that bad, but then it's like.
3: Well, apparently that one is.
5: You can't start with not all guys. I don't know what to email you back. Listener,
3: that's we don't know. We all
5: feel bad for you. That's a terrible story. That guy sucks.
3: What's the emoji? Whether they just look sad. Like, that's basically...
0: Sad clown.
3: Yeah, that's where we're all at.
5: Right? Get back out there.
3: Yeah.
0: Spread it.
5: Well, maybe wait 2 to 3 months and get some medicine. You get back out
3: get
5: there.
3: Get a Z-Pack. Then get back out of it. That was probably like 12 years ago. We went to Angry Beaver. This was during World Cup. So a couple of months ago. Rolled to Angry Beaver. This guy walks out and he's like, yo, Thrill, hey, man, I haven't seen you. Oh, last time I saw you, bro, you were backwards to the drum riser. Ha ha! Yeah, it was great. I'm like, cool.
5: Yeah, good to see you.
0: Nice legacy.
6: As a musician, too, you know, I'm a drummer. I mean, that's all you can do on stage. Just keep going, right?
3: That, honest to God, if you're in a band and something just goes terribly wrong, and it will, just keep playing. Just keep playing.
6: Well, and thankfully nowadays we got all the wireless stuff. We're on that, all that spaghetti on stage.
3: I don't know, man. And maybe the times have changed, but when they first started doing, wasn't wireless mics, but my guitar player, this is 30 years ago, 35 years ago, he got a wireless, basically he doesn't plug into his amp. It's a wire relay, which you did not realize at the time, and maybe they've cleaned this up, but we are playing a show, and it sounded pretty good, and you basically are like, yeah, we got the smoky up ahead. They're going to take it down to the water.
0: It's picking up shortwave signals.
3: And then his guitar comes back on.
5: Oh, yeah.
3: So I think we got through 3 songs before he finally plugged in. But we realized we were close to 95, big highway. So, like, every truck that went by, if they were talking, they broadcast, you know, at 115 decibels into this tiny-ass club. And we're like, can't do this. I don't know, man. Maybe it's like going through the thumbnails on porn. Like, I'm in a mood for this today.
5: Yeah. I think it is.
3: That's a quick answer, Ted.
5: Well,
3: I mean, just...
5: I was going to give an example, too.
3: Oh, really? Please, carry on.
5: Well, you know, sometimes you hear a song and you go, emo, huh? I guess we'll look at that one today.
3: Okay, all right. Yeah, yeah.
5: Okay. I'm thinking,
3: it's kind of on the brain.
5: Maybe for her, it's the same thing. You just get inspired, and sometimes you're like...
3: I'm watching NBA, I'm going to grab the big one. I'm watching sumo wrestling, I'm going to grab the tiny one.
5: And for women, it's got to be the same thing as guys, right? Like, almost everybody I know that is, like, has a girlfriend or wife who has dark hair.
3: Yeah.
5: We'll watch kind of porn that's a little bit opposite.
3: Yeah, because
5: you know what I mean?
3: Your wife is right there. I know what she looks like naked.
5: Yeah.
3: I want to see what that woman looks like naked.
5: So maybe that's just, you just need a variety of sizes.
3: Okay. Variety of sizes with an arsenal of dildos.
5: Anything could be like that, right? Sometimes, you know, you could probably, I'm not saying you, but I'm sure some people out there, you can afford to go to a steakhouse every night if you want it. Sometimes you just want a little greasy cheeseburger.
7: And now, the men's room legacy continues. Unfortunately, what you're about to hear is real. The members of this radio program are simply not that bright, or what some people would call educated. They are merely stupid. They're not trying to offend anyone on purpose. And all have played doctors on TV. You have been warned and are cordially invited to join the party. This

0: trippers, the grasshoppers, the hip ones, all gathered in secrecy and flying high as a kite.
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3: 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And today, a salute to the old man with 10 bands that are now considered dad rock.
5: Ooh, we're going to feel old.
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5: Ring-a-dee-dong.
3: All right, here we go. Florida woman thinks her neighbor is sleeping with her husband, so she gives her personal fudge. Meanwhile, a Michigan man dies after driving pantless and arguing with his judge. Another wreck, but this one was strange to a certain degree. There's a drug dealer in Florida that you really, really need to see. And today's rescued animal is another emu, this time in an Arizona canal. That is all coming on today's very special episode of The Men's Room.
1: And now, here's the question.
5: Hola, bitches. Good day to you and yours. All right, last week we told you about the MMA fighter named Cole Johnson. Now, he's the overly confident gentleman who claimed, wrongly, that he could beat a chimpanzee in a fight. Well, naturally, promoters are trying to organize the fight in spite of being warned of, and I quote, catastrophic injuries. However, assuming he survives a fight with the chimp, does he have a cool story later when he explains the scars and wounds later in life? It's always the argument, right? That the worst injuries are attached to the scariest ways of getting injured. Shark attack, knife fight, getting shot, the guy that cut off his own hand after getting it trapped under a boulder, all those kinds of things, right? Do they all fall under the category of cool scars? Maybe, maybe not. There are, however, ways to injure yourself that are decidedly uncool. A kid in the United Kingdom, he suffered toasted skin. That is not a cereal, that's actually a real thing. And he got it from resting his laptop on his stomach for 8 hours a day. And as you can piece together, the laptop gets warm, and he has toasted skin on the belly. Not exactly a badass way to hurt yourself. Not to be outdone, a man in Michigan lost his life when he was ejected through the sunroof of his car after crashing into a tree. It should be noted that he crashed into the tree because he was masturbating pantsless while watching porn on his phone. Sorry, there's just no cool way to spin that story. We have terrible news.
3: He was ejected out of the sunroof.
5: Yeah. And they pointed out he was also pantsless. Just you piece it all together. That's not a great story. There's no way to make that sound cool. But look, we all have injuries or scars. And sometimes the injury and scar is much cooler than the way that you achieved it. Other times you have a cool story with not much of a scar. But either way, some ways, let's face it, are less embarrassing to explain to people about how you hurt yourself. For example, if you have a patch over your eye and someone at the bar asks you why you have a patch over your eye, we're all waiting for a really cool story. If you accidentally stuck a spork in your eye, lie, come up with something better. It's just not cool. So with that in mind, today's question, proudly brought to you by our friends at Advanced Hair Restoration, is what is the coolest or least cool injury that you've earned?
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0: 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And yeah, it's that time of year. 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
1: Hello, the Charles, away we go. Welcome to the 21st Amendment season, episode number 4598. What a large and charged program we have for you today. Guaranteed future repeat. We'll be joined by the lovely Taryn Daly coming up. We'll sit and spin. Now we've got 10 bands that are now considered dad rock.
2: Yeah.
1: What do you think the average age is of people these days having children? 35 years old, 40 years old?
2: 38 to 40,
1: yeah, I'm
2: maybe?
1: Trying to think. Like, if you take 20 years off that or 15 years off that, man, you're only in like 2010, 2015.
2: Yeah, but it's now 2016 or 2026, yeah, Miles.
1: You're a dad.
2: Yeah.
1: That's what I'm saying.
2: I am a dad.
1: So
2: whatever I like is dad rock.
1: Exactly. But these are bands that I don't think you would consider to be dad rock, but when you look at the time they came out, and the fact that the average age of the people who enjoyed that music when it was out there, there are a lot of dads, man.
2: Or the average age of the band members.
1: They're dads.
3: I think it's just bridging that gap between like you guys and me.
2: That's pretty much it.
3: Right? Because it's like, I mean, no offense, but like most of the bands you grew up with like are already considered dad rock.
2: Mm, oh, yeah.
3: So I have a feeling these are going to be bands. So I'm like, no, those guys can't.
2: Welcome
3: be.
2: To all it, Ted.
1: How old's Mike McDonald? Coach of the Seahawks.
3: What is he, 39?
1: How many kids does he have?
3: I think does he have two now?
1: I mean, he's like six years younger than you.
3: Yeah, I know.
1: So it's like, yeah. I mean.
2: Isn't it weird?
1: Yeah, I know.
3: It's brutal.
2: Yeah, I know.
1: That's what happens, man.
2: Yeah.
1: Years
2: yeah.
1: go by, now you're a dad, and now your dad rock his music. You're like, I didn't like that.
2: Yeah.
1: That was not my genre.
3: You're just music. Like, that was tough. It was badass. And now it's like, yeah, it's dad rock.
2: Yeah, kids mm-hmm. like, dude, they play it at the grocery store.
3: But I mean, I will say, I think it's a little bit tougher for the rock crowd, but like, I feel like in rap, we've already been through it. I mean, there's a whole station definitely. Now that's basically for soccer moms that was like, I wasn't allowed to listen to.
2: And it's funny because some of those soccer mom songs were quote-unquote controversial rock songs 20, 25 years ago.
3: Yeah.
2: Yeah. You know, this is for the ladies. Here's Guns N' Roses. I'm like, wow. Times have changed, man.
1: Absolutely. Sit and Spin coming up on the program at 4:30. In case you missed the announcement, very excited to announce Unwrapped and Acoustic Holidays going down once again this year. That'll be a Saturday night, December 5th, at the Showwear Center in Kent.
3: Mm-hmm. Nice.
1: Hell of a lineup this year. We got the guys from Sublime, Ice Nine Kills, Zach Wilde, and Dario Lorena. They're in Black Label Society. We've had some special times with Zach before.
2: We remember. He probably doesn't, but I hope we get to talk to
1: him. Do you think he'll remember?
3: No.
2: If he remembers, there's no way he remembers the entire thing. He might look at us and say, man, I've met you guys somewhere before, but I would find it very unlikely that he could remember all the events of that day.
1: Right? Everlast is stopping by. Of course, you know the warning. They're killing it right now. And A-Ron Jones.
2: Yeah.
1: Who will also be joining us in the program on Thursday to talk about Unwrapped.
3: All right.
1: Here's what you need to know right now. Okay? If you are a rockaholic, the pre-sale starts tomorrow. So you can start buying tickets tomorrow. If you're not, it's very easy to go to KISW.com. 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They'll give you the pre-sale code or whatever in an email. Then you can buy the tickets tomorrow. Also a chance for you to win tickets all this weekend on The Rock.
2: Okay.
1: Starting at 6 o'clock right after we get off the air. Thanks for that. And then tickets on sale this Friday.
2: Probably because you bombed so bad with the gas cards. They're like, you know what, man? Let's just
1: no.
2: Don't even have Miles do it because he's not going to remember. I'm pretty sure that's what happened. They said, you know what?
1: I nailed that.
2: Jolene.
1: No, I nailed that.
2: Last week, yes.
1: Yeah. It was money. Week. People are driving around thanks to me.
2: Yeah. Yeah.
1: You know what I'm saying? It. Not Angel of the Winds or any of that.
2: It's all you, man.
1: Yeah,
2: you,
1: dude. I gave the right time out. So people had a chance to win that. But yeah, Rockaholics, tomorrow's your chance to pick up those tickets. KISW.com has all the details. Many more acts on there as well. Last year was a blast.
2: It was.
3: It was awesome.
1: It's all acoustic. It's acoustic holiday. You get the idea, man. And it's going to be a good time. Headed down to Kent this year for Unwrapped, an acoustic holiday.
2: By the way, real quick, someone here on YouTube, thank you, Savage Amy, says Coach McDonald has one kid and one on the way.
1: Oh.
3: All right. Oh.
2: No, what he did in his offseason, playboy.
1: Jesus.
2: Well, I'm just throwing it out there, you know.
1: This is, well, see. I
2: got to be in training camp, mama.
1: I think you timed it out wrong. I really do.
2: Why is that?
1: See,
2: when would you want to have your kid if you're an NFL coach?
1: During the season, like week one.
2: Oh, babe, man.
1: I'd love to change diapers. I gotta stay at the facility. Man, I am so busy. I promise you I'll get home.
2: I'm so sorry.
1: Yeah. Yeah, like 4 months, man. Just be
2: we got a game in Australia.
3: Well, somebody on the team had their kid during the first preseason game.
1: Smart.
2: Who was that?
1: Smart.
3: I can't remember if it was.
2: Yeah,
3: was it tight end or the fullback?
2: It was an offensive player. Like I want to say the day he played, the kid had been born, like the day before.
3: No. He left it like after like the second quarter. Oh. They were like, "Hey, good shift." Just so you know, your wife's going into labor. So, like, halftime, he's in there just changing. Everybody's like, good luck, dude.
2: You know what? If you're a veteran player, I think you time out your kid at the beginning of training camp.
1: Yeah.
2: Because the veterans freaking hate it. So I think, oh, coach, look, man, you know I'll be there, bro. But, I mean, my kid was born on, what,
1: one of the worst, 2nd? One of the worst things about childbirth. And it never gets brought up. No one ever brings this up.
2: From a guy's point of view.
1: It is. I mean, for me. I mean, obviously, I'm just.
2: Yeah. I was like, according to my wife, I'm there for the birthing part.
1: I'm there for the hospital food.
2: Yeah.
1: But the worst.
3: Brady Russell. Congrats to the Russell family.
1: All right.
2: Oh, yeah. Congratulations, okay, man.
1: The worst thing about a baby coming into this world is from the time that the water breaks until you successfully make it to the hospital. Mm. Your wife could be, it could take 2 days. It could take 5 minutes.
2: You just don't know.
1: You don't know that. So on the way to the hospital, man, it's just like, you know the game is on. You know it's going to happen. You just don't know when it's going to happen. But as the person driving, you know damn well you need to make it there. And that's the first time in my life I ever drove at a reasonable speed. I did. You know, normally I'm faster than than the regular speed
2: limit. Faster, yeah.
1: But I got a pregnant wife. She's about ready to give birth. I'm not wrecking this car. You know, the last thing I need to do is delay.
2: Get in an accident.
1: Right, correct.
3: So that would be brutal.
1: Exactly. So I'm doing my best just to get there.
3: I can only speak for my sister-in-law, but when they had Maddie, I was living in Baltimore, drove to Northern Virginia, sat there for hours, drove back up to Baltimore to run Monday Night Football on the station, drove back to Northern Virginia, and the kids still hadn't been born.
2: Yeah, my daughter, we watched a couple of college football games. I mean, like, her water broke, then it was hurry up and wait. My son, remember the scene in The Shining when Jack Nicholson has the axe and says, here's Johnny? Yeah. He was kind of like that. I mean, like, he was opening her vagina from the inside, like, I'm coming now. We almost had to, like, push him back in until the doctor got there.
1: Well, the venue had already been occupied. You know what I mean? Like, there'd already been shows there before.
2: So yeah, he had a little more room.
1: I mean, the more you do things, the easier it gets.
2: Yeah, there you go.
1: As far as, you know, like, he
2: was. Yeah, I mean, he was just like, hey.
1: Same thing happened to mine, my second daughter.
2: Second one.
1: Oh, man, she fell out.
2: Yeah, same thing. Like, my wife sneezed, I can't have been shot across the room.
1: Mm-hmm. Yeah, it was crazy times. All right, let's see here.
2: By the way, just quick side note. I understand you legally you're supposed to have a doctor in the room. We have one doctor on that floor delivering babies, right? So you cannot guarantee when he's going to have time. But the nurse is like, it'd be really beneficial if you could wait until the doctor gets here. And I'm like, what do you want us to do about a baby that's sliding through the birth canal? Like, I can tell him that if you'd like me to. I don't think it's going to matter much. Like, hey, right. Hold up, buddy. Oh, we're not ready for you yet.
1: Well, you know, the weird thing with me is when I was at BKU, now when you did, when I was at Burger King, when you did, back then, this was in the 80s, when you did the breakfast sandwiches, right?
2: You also delivered babies.
1: Now, they had a chicken biscuit sandwich for breakfast, with cheese, right, whatever the deal is. So you got a drawer where you're keeping things warm. Mm-hmm. But on top, you've got this red light.
2: Oh, yeah,
1: red,
2: the heat lamp.
1: The heat lamp, right?
2: Yeah.
1: And I'm just staring at the heat lamp because the heat lamp is in the delivery room. Where I'm at.
2: It's the same thing.
1: It's the same one. I was like, man, I would love a delicious chicken biscuit.
2: Here's the difference, though. When you go to Burger King,
1: if I could,
2: and they hand you that pre-made food that you ordered, they don't charge you extra for that. The hospital,
1: I always got a couple on the ready.
2: Oh, hey, yeah, man, you use the heat lamp. Some of that cuts. So even though it's the same heat lamp, at fast food, they don't charge you for the use of it. Hmm. You have a kid, they charge you for the use of it.
1: You ever use one of those cheap hotel rooms where you get the
2: massage,
1: the red bathroom light in the bathroom, in the shower, and you turn it on, and it's like a timer, and you heat yourself up.
2: I've never been that cheap, bro.
1: Oh, man, those are great. Oh,
3: yeah, you see them.
1: Those are awesome. It's the same thing.
3: I just never use it.
1: Why?
3: I don't know. It's weird, and I feel like I always turn it on by mistake when I'm trying to poop, and I'm like.
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1: Remember, you heat yourself up.
2: I've never been that cheap, bro.
1: Oh, man. Those are great.
3: Oh, yeah, you see them.
1: Those are awesome. It's the same thing.
3: I just never use it.

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2: Million views on TikTok. But he was warned of catastrophic injuries.
3: Yeah.
2: If the fight went ahead.
3: Because it's a chimp.
2: Exactly. The physical risks to the human participant are very real. Yeah. Johnson claimed in a podcast he'd been offered $500,000 to fly to an unnamed country and fight a chimpanzee. Although the funder backed out of the deal, Johnson claims he has now found a less sketchy group willing to pay even more to arrange the event.
3: Are you less sketchy if you're still trying to arrange an MMA fight with a chimpanzee?
2: Well, they're paying him more money, so it's less sketchy
3: right.
2: to him. He will not be sedated, the chimpanzee, and left with its claws and teeth intact, with a fight taking place in a large grass-based cage. He added there will be people with tranquilizers to stop the chimp before it kills him. Johnson said the original video was made as a joke, and that he believed he could beat a chimpanzee in a fight, he never thought he would actually end up doing it. He later claimed to be en route to the Dominican Republic of Congo to work out a deal. Chimpanzees are wild animals with sophisticated social and behavioral responses. When they perceive a threat to themselves or other members of their community, they can respond with extraordinary aggression.
3: Because it's a chimpanzee!
2: They are powerful animals with greater upper body strength and dynamic muscle performance, more so than humans can even touch. When chimpanzees attack, the injuries can be catastrophic. Meanwhile, a chimpanzee expert, Professor Michael Wilson, from the University of Minnesota, of course he's an expert from
3: Minnesota. They know everything about chimpanzees in Minnesota.
2: Said there are so many reasons trying to fight a chimpanzee is a bad idea. He said the chimpanzee is unlikely to understand that the fight is kind of a game, rather than a struggle for survival. Chimpanzees appear easily provoked to extreme violence.
3: Yeah.
2: A chimpanzee threatened by a human opponent might escalate to a severe fight that could end up with a human injured or dead. Besides their long, sharp canine teeth that can cause severe bite wounds, chimpanzees also use their hands to twist and tear parts of their opponent's body off of them.
3: Right.
4: Yeah.
3: I mean, they're built to beat you.
2: Yeah,
4: They said he probably would use his one-inch canine teeth to use brutal, unrestrained tactics like biting and tearing flesh
2: off your
4: rather
2: face.
4: Than the standard punching.
3: A chimpanzee. Mm-hmm. Oh, he's got no hand game.
2: They know to grab your junk and rip it off.
3: That is one of their first moves.
2: And bite your face off.
3: They want to prevent you. So the idea is if a chimp's fighting another chimpanzee, one of the best, quote unquote, things that you can do to your opponent is prevent him from being able to reproduce, right?
2: Correct.
3: Because in that sense, you kind of serve no purpose in the animal kingdom. So they're trying to rip your junk off first. So again, I'm an MMA fighter. Before I'm worried about his big ass teeth, he's going to rip my penis off of my body.
2: Yeah.
3: Right there. I mean, that's his first go-to move, man. Like, that's enough to tell me I don't want to do that.
2: Scar's going to be so brutal, you don't want to see him. All right? Is it cool that you got in a fight with a chimpanzee?
3: No.
2: Not really. No, not if you know what.
3: Not a sanctioned fight. If the dude was like, hey, I was in the jungle and I accidentally looked a chimp in the eye and all of this happened, and he survived. Like, it sucks that your penis is missing, but if you have to have your penis ripped off of your body, it's kind of cool that you say it was a chimpanzee.
2: No, it's not.
3: But not in an MMA fight. What is the coolest way to have your penis removed from your body? I don't think there's any cool way. I'm saying that I discovered a chimp in the jungle and it did it. That's probably the best story. If we did a game show, we got eight people.
2: You know how?
3: All of them have had their penis ripped off. Tell us your stories. We'll vote who
2: has the coolest. What if it's just a part of it? Like, it's not the whole thing. Let's say it's half.
3: All right.
2: I donated it to someone who needed it.
4: No, it's not better than getting ripped off by a chimp.
3: No.
2: What?
3: I'm taking chimp.
2: No. Like, this guy barely had one, so I gave him half mine.
3: Nah, I'm going chimp.
2: It's like the hungry guy that you share your sandwich with.
3: Sure.
2: You know what I mean?
3: Yeah, I'm taking chimp.
4: What if I was diving in front of, like, a mom and her child, and the bullet hit me in the junk?
3: Not as cool, because it's not intentional.
2: What about those guys at the Amazon who lose their package when they go and
3: those
2: they
3: weird fish.
2: Take a bath, and their boys are hanging down, all of a sudden that fish comes up and takes the whole package off.
3: With the big teeth.
2: Yeah.
3: That to me is a risk that they're aware of, so that's just stupid. You're telling me, wait, these penis-eating fish are in that river.
2: But you got to bathe.
3: And they say, yeah, and they go, but that's where you decide you're going to bathe? Feel free to not bathe.
2: What is the coolest or least cool injury that you have earned? 206-803-ROCK.
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1: This goes in the uncool file. Doctors in the UK recently detailed the case of a boy with a peculiar skin condition. He developed a bruise-like rash from spending hours of his day with a laptop resting on his abdomen. Thankfully, the heat-triggered condition is usually benign and reversible. And once the boy stopped using himself as a laptop doc, his skin actually cleared up. The skin condition is formally called erythema, or EAI. It's also more colorfully known as toasted skin syndrome. It's caused by repeated and prolonged exposure to low levels of heat and or infrared radiation. Though the exposure doesn't lead to immediate burns, it can still damage the skin and its underlying blood vessels and elastic fibers given enough time. And that's what he got from resting his laptop on his stomach.
2: Cool,
1: our question,
2: man.
1: What is the coolest or least cool injury that you've earned? 206-803-ROCK.
2: Hello, Daniel. Welcome to the men's room.
3: Good afternoon, gentlemen. How are we doing today?
1: Hola. Doing well, sir.
3: Awesome. So my story involves my family. We were babysitting a family member's cat from somewhere, and it was pretty friendly, you know, and it was allowing me to rub its belly and everything. And then all of a sudden, it just attacked me. It scratched my left eye, and it nicked the top part right where my eyebrow is. It got underneath my eye, and its middle claw tagged the inside of my eye. Like, it didn't touch the iris or anything, but it got the white part on the side. So that was bloody for a while. So that was the stupidest. I was just petting a cat. It attacked me, and now I have scars.
1: How about your vision?
3: Oh, vision is fine. It didn't touch my cornea. It didn't do anything. It was that white part at the corner of my eye over there. It was bloody. It was stupid, and I have scars.
2: All right, well, look, man, on a scale of 1 to 10, I'm going to give you like a 5 or 6 on the cool factor, because we know what cats are. They're murderers waiting to murder, and it did actually hit the white of your eye. If ever just the eyebrow, that's a solid 1. But, yeah, they got the white of your eye with its nasty-ass claw. Yeah.
1: I've been bit by a dog. That's more of a pressure bite, but it hurts in a different way. But a cat, man, when it gets a hold of you, it is a different level of pain.
2: Because they don't let go.
3: No. I've been bit by a dog, too, and left a scar on the right side of my mouth.
2: Why did it bite your mouth?
3: Because I was petting it. I was getting a little too close, and I didn't know that its ear was bad. The owner didn't tell me either, so I'm a friendly person. I'll go up, I'll pet things, I'll do something. I was getting pretty close. It did not like that. It bit me, and I have a scar.
1: Okay.
4: Yeah.
1: All right.
4: I mean, I think the last one I got was just from a puppy.
2: All right.
4: Which
2: yeah,
4: isn't
2: they
4: a big
2: don't
4: deal,
2: know.
4: But their teeth are just sharper.
2: Super sharp.
1: That's a problem with a cat.
4: Yeah.
1: You know, just, I mean,
4: the
1: as soon as they do it, you're like, oh my God.
2: Yeah, cats basically have puppy teeth their entire life.
1: I still have a scar on my nose from my cat grabbing a hold of it.
2: And that was your cat.
1: And not letting go. And when I let go, the cat was hanging on by my nose. And I was like, dude, and I had to open up its mouth. That's why I let him go.
2: Yeah.
1: And pull his mouth apart to get him off my face.
2: He wanted to kill you.
1: And his claws are still going at me.
2: Mm-hmm.
1: So, I mean, like, he's got free reign. Just like, you bastard. I don't know what spooked him, but he was...
4: I haven't been bit by a cat like that, but I was definitely at a fire once. And I didn't know the neighbors had kind of a crazy cat.
2: All right.
4: And it was all black. And it just... I didn't even see it walk over. And it just latched onto my jeans. And he was just, like, gripped up on me.
2: Really?
4: Yeah. And it was like, we literally had to call somebody in the house, like, can you help get this thing off?
2: How long was it stuck on your leg?
4: It was like 2 minutes.
1: What was he doing? Just kind of hanging out looking
4: just
1: at you?
4: Just like, he just kind of dug it. Luckily, I was wearing jeans.
2: Right.
4: It's like his claws weren't like, I could feel it. Yeah, but he just dug it. And I was like what? Like, somebody
2: like,
4: got help?
2: Let go.
1: What's going on?
4: And they were like, oh, yeah, that's the neighbor's cat. He's kind of crazy.
2: You don't say.
1: Okay. What is the coolest or least cool injury that you've earned? 206-803-ROCK.
2: Guess who it is, Ted?
5: James.
2: James, welcome to the men's room.
6: Hola, dinosaurs.
2: Hola.
6: So I got a scar on the right side of my knee that looks like I got stabbed, but I got it from playing hide and go seek when I was like 5.
2: All right, but I'm a hot chick. I am really well endowed. We're at the bar. I ask you about the scar. What's the story you're telling me?
6: I'm still telling this story because it's pretty good.
2: Okay.
1: Hide and seek champion.
6: So... what was that?
1: I said the hide and seek champion. Found him 5 years later.
6: Yeah, I mean, I did win the game, but the price of winning was not worth the cost. So I'm hiding under my grandma's waterbed that used to have a drawer there. but the track for the drawer had gotten busted, so it was like kind of bent and jagged.
2: All right.
6: And when my sister couldn't find me, I go to leap out because I'm excited that I won, and it just cuts into the side of my leg and leaves like a 4-inch gash.
2: See, I had to stick with that got stabbed story.
1: Yeah, yeah. That's not cool. That's the least cool story.
6: Well, when my grandma came down and she was like, oh, you're going to have to get stitches. I'm like, no, I don't want stitches. She was like, well, you got two options. It's stitches or shut the F up.
1: I'm like, oh, wow. Grandma. Okay.
4: I kind of respect that.
2: Yeah, I kind of like where grandma's position is, man.
1: And typically, grandparents are a little bit more lenient. As far as
2: language-wise.
1: Exactly. Yeah. I mean, they give you a little bit more freedom. You can stay up later. You can eat different foods. Grandparents just don't care.
2: You're not the problem. Unless you live with them. I feel like if you live with them and they're raising you, then yeah. But otherwise.
4: Yeah, my grandma, Grandma Smith was great, but she was very harsh in the punishments.
1: Oh, yeah.
2: Yeah, because like
4: they're red pepper flakes. If
2: old
4: you were
2: school.
4: Yeah.
2: Well, my dad, man, when we were growing up, you know, like any kid, you want to go to McDonald's all the time. That is what you want. Maybe he would, maybe he wouldn't. 9 times out of 10, the answer is no. Unless he was already going there, then maybe he'll get you something. My kids are little. My parents are going to watch them. I just said, look, man, I have not introduced them to caffeine or fast food yet. Can you just do that for me? Sure. I think we were gone maybe 3 hours, came back. All the McDonald's wrappers, empty Coca-Cola. I'm like, so when I asked you as a child for McDonald's, the answer was no. When I asked you to not get this for my children, the answer is still no. It's like, not my kids, man.
1: Yep.
2: It's like, I don't care.
1: No.
2: I see that.
1: But you're right, Ted. Like, our parents, their parents' generation, World War II.
2: They were tough.
1: And typically, the man went to work and the woman stayed home and took care of the kids.
2: Yeah.
1: So the grandma was a disciplinarian. I mean, when the dad got home, the ass was going to hit the fan.
2: That was a different level.
1: But your grandma was the one who was laying down the law because she had to keep all the kids together and straight. Mm-hmm. And it was not just one or two.
4: Yeah.
1: I mean, back then they had like 4 kids. So there was no there was no messing around.
2: Oh, yeah, my grandmother said, so I guess my mother and her brother, my uncle, they used to always just fight as siblings do. So my grandmother and my grandfather, I don't know where they went, probably church because that was the only place he ever wanted to go. But they're going to be gone for like 2 hours, not long. And they're in their teens at this point. And they are, my mom's one of 5. All right, so there are, just like you're saying, there are a lot of kids in the house, and my grandmother, don't put up with no stuff. That is a quote. Yeah. And she didn't, all right? So anyway, she gets home. My uncle now has a hospital bandage on him because he had been stabbed by my mother.
1: Your mom stabbed her brother?
2: Yeah, the way she tells it, it wasn't entirely intentional. It was more like, I'm holding the knife, because it's just fight about everything. So the way she tells it, it's not like she lunged at him. It's more she has the knife. He still F's with her. It just ends up happening kind of thing. And okay. Then when it happened, look, that's the story she's telling me. Do I believe her? I don't know. But that is the story she's telling me. Anyway, my grandmother gets home.
1: Did your dad know this?
2: Probably.
1: Okay.
2: Yeah, he's probably, I'm not surprised.
1: I don't care.
2: They said my grandmother got home. She was pissed, was staring at both of them. They're waiting to get their punishment and just decided she did not want to know. Basically, it was just what happened. My mom's like, I stabbed Rick. And at that point, my grandmother's like, I don't want to know anything. Just go to your rooms. I don't want to hear another word about it.
1: What is the coolest or least cool injury that you've earned? 206-803-ROCK.
2: Hello, Kent. Welcome to the men's room.
5: Yes, sir.
2: Hola.
5: Hola.
1: So, Kent.
5: So, this is more of a PSA than a happy story. I am the moron in this story.
2: All right.
1: But all right.
5: It's my favorite story to tell that I'm the dumbest person in.
7: All right.
5: So, years ago, I'm going through a divorce and get a phone call from the bank. And we're going back and forth about how there's nothing I can do about it. And I'm just livid. So I've got a glass of whiskey. I'm outside. I'm smoking a cigarette. And I'm trying to explain all this. And whatever they said, just send me over the falls. And I lost my temper. And I throw this glass at a fence. And it's like a 1x6 slatted fence, you know?
2: All right.
5: And the glass shattered. But because of the fence, the bottom of the glass shot right back at me and went right into my forearm and gave me my favorite scar.
1: So it was a shot glass.
5: Never lose your temper.
1: You got the bottom of the shot glass into your forearm.
5: No, it was a rocks glass.
2: Oh, damn. Okay.
5: It was nasty.
1: How bad was the cut?
5: As soon as I looked at it, what's up?
1: How bad was the cut?
5: It was pretty nasty.
2: Did you have to go to the hospital?
5: No, not that bad.
2: Okay.
1: All right.
2: Good. So you don't have to explain how it happened.
5: It just gave me my favorite scar. Like, don't lose your temper, man.
1: Well, how much money did you lose?
5: Like a whole wife's worth.
1: All right. Well, that's enough. That's enough to.
2: That's worth the scar. That is absolutely worth the scar, man.
1: You can never, man. You don't know. It's just, you can't believe it. You just can't believe it.
5: Oh yeah.
2: Oh yeah. The way
1: oh my God.
5: It's one of my favorite stories that I'm the dumbest person involved in. Well, like, hey, don't lose your temper.
1: Look, as they say, divorce is worth a lot.
2: Right.
1: It really is.
2: It is.
1: So whatever it is, in the end, man, you're like, you know what? That was worth it.
2: Yeah, I'll take this beating, but
1: exactly.
2: Also...
1: I'm at peace daily now.
2: Yeah, you're not here.
1: Mm-hmm. No, there's no conflict, there's no drama, there's no issues. I can go home, I can relax in my house. It's priceless.
2: Yeah, I believe that.
1: It is.
4: I would also say, when he says, like, don't lose your temper, like, glass cutting you, also just, if you've had more than a couple beverages, be very careful with cutting stuff.
2: Yeah.
4: I have cut off half a nail once cutting up French bread on a holiday. Same thing.
2: Oh, so you had the serrated knife.
4: I had the serrated knife.
2: That's just the worst one to cut
4: yourself
2: with.
4: Fine. Ran right over it. And then last year at my buddy's 40th birthday party, we had like three different bars on his like one inside, one in the shop, and one outside with heaters. And the girl running the bar said, I need limes. I said, I'll cut them. And my friend Jamie, whose house it was, she said, I don't like, let me do that. I said, it's fine. And the next one,
1: no,
4: she's like, you just cut yourself. I go, yep.
2: Yeah, sure did.
4: And I mean, luckily, but then I had to spend half an hour at the party and people kept high fiving me. I'm like, now I'm trying to make the blood stop.
1: Oh, you just had your hand up all the time.
4: Yeah. People were like, what's up, dude?
1: He's fired
4: up. Or like, Ted wants to say something. I'm like, no, just try to stop the bleeding.
1: What's your question, Ted?
4: Just had to keep it up on my heart.
8: You had the floor.
1: What is the coolest or least cool injury that you've earned? 206-803-ROCK.
4: Not a cool injury.
2: No. Hello, Jay. Welcome to the men's room.
9: Good afternoon, guys.
2: Hola.
9: The first thing that popped in my head on this book of a body of scars, I've done a lot of ER time, is I was a kid, and I'm from Eastside Long Beach in California. And we had a little store back in like the early 90s called Pick and Save. And I was walking with my mom. It's like a small grocery store and sell some clothes and whatnot. And I was eating an apple, and I was kind of weird. As a kid, I would eat everything of the apple except the stem and the seeds. I'd spit the seeds out. I'd eat the core and everything when I was a kid.
2: Yeah, you're a little weird as a kid. All right.
9: It was weird, right? And then I was spitting these seeds out on the ground in the store, and my mom's like, hey, knock it off. Somebody can slip and fall on that. And I was like, okay. And I just kept doing it. Well, she forgot something on one of the aisles. We went back around. I slipped and fell on one of my seeds and had to get stitches in my chin.
1: Good.
4: Yep.
2: The ultimate lesson there.
1: Live and learn.
2: Yeah, like, who's going to slip
1: on an apple seed? If I'm a parent, I'm feeling good about that.
2: Yeah, you're just like,
1: I mean, I don't even care if I go to the hospital. I'm like, I told you.
2: Oh, yeah.
1: I told you.
2: You try to tell. Hey, look, there's some things that I know kids have to do for them to understand you. And I think my son was 3 and I'm cooking and he can see that the stovetop was still hot. You know, because it's glowing red. And I said, man, don't touch that. It's hot. And I knew he's going to touch it anyway. Because I'm like, he doesn't know what hot is.
4: Nope. Yeah.
2: He's just hearing no. But there's no validation for why I'm saying this. So kids don't understand peripheral vision, which I love. So I can see him. I'm looking ahead, but I can see him clearly. And I see his little hand come up. And I see his pointer reaching for the burner. And I'm like, I could stop him. But I'm not going to. And sure enough, I mean, he snaps his hand back, and he tries not to yell out. But I just looked directly at him. I said, do you understand why I said don't touch it now? He's like, yes, and he's holding his hand. I said, look, you're going to be fine, and do me a favor. Do not cry. And if you do need to cry, you need to go into a different room, because I just told you no. So he says, okay. About three Mississippi, wanders into the living room, then start bawling. I'm like, yeah.
8: My mom did the same thing with me, the clothing iron that was on there. I remember distinctly why I did what it is that I did, because it's got these nice little divots, these little dimples that are inside of it. They're perfect finger size. And I was like, I think that would feel good to put my finger on there. And over again, my mom told me,
2: Don't do it.
8: It's going to hurt. Don't do it. Now, most of the time that she was telling me to do that, it was still cold. She just didn't want me to get used to touching the doggone thing. And one time, sure enough, same thing. I don't want to hear it.
2: I don't want to hear it.
8: Go into the other room.
2: I just don't. And that's exactly. And same thing with my daughter. She didn't quite understand language yet. She's learning to walk. And we had six little carpeted steps, and my wife had bought the child gate and all that. Mm-hmm. But she kept trying to climb over it. So it was getting on our nerves, because we had to, like, keep directing our attention to say, hey, don't do that. I said, look, but I'm moving that thing. She goes, she's going to fall down the stairs. I said, exactly. Mm-hmm. And then we don't have this problem again. I mean, in 2 minutes, right? She's all laid up at the bottom. She was fine, but it was never a problem again. And I get it from my father. My father always said, look, man, I'll tell you this as a parent, and it sounds mean. Pain is the best teacher. Absolutely. Tell your kids anything you want. They're going to do it anyway. Let them hurt themselves, and it's fine.
4: Yeah, I mean, I don't know if they teach it anymore, but it used to be like kind of curl your fingers a little bit.
2: What, when cutting?
4: No, like when you're playing football, like hitting stuff or whatever. Because if you get your fingers caught in jerseys or whatever, you'll dislocate them. And I think I dislocated that one. It's still messed up, and that was probably my third practice. Right, it was that simple. I didn't listen. Yeah. Just went in, fingers out, and it's still messed up.
2: My son's been bitching about his thumb since the second football practice. Look, he's taking hits. He's been tackled the whole night. And the only thing that bugs him, it's like, man, still my thumb. And I'm like, it's going to hurt the rest of the season. Yeah. Though, letting you know.
1: What is the coolest or least cool injury that you've earned? 206-803-ROCK.
2: I don't know what happened here. We have a whole raff of Andy's on the line. So,
4: Andy's, huh?
2: Hello, Andy number one. Welcome to the men's room.
10: Hola, gentlemen.
2: Hola.
10: So I had the distinguished situation where I broke my leg one day of my own pickup truck. I had a buddy of mine had borrowed it, and it needed some work done on it. It wasn't starting, so you kind of had to jump it with a screwdriver across the starter.
2: Yep.
10: And it was an old Chevy truck, so I had to lean up across the engine bay and stick the screwdriver down in there, and it had headers on it. It was hopped up, and when I clicked the starter, boy, it started right up and started moving because the jackass that had borrowed it didn't put it in park.
2: Oh!
10: So I had to, while the truck's moving, I'm freaking out because there's a brick wall behind me, so I'm kind of moving and trying to stop my truck. So I reached up, pulled the core wire on a 72-point-style pickup truck, got the engine to stop, but it's still moving. It hits me, pins me against the wall, breaks my leg. I had to push the truck off of me to get the pressure off of my leg before I could fall down.
2: What hurt more, getting hit by the truck or pushing it off of your leg?
10: Pushing it off of my leg.
2: Yeah.
10: The amount of force it took. The maintenance guy came up from the basement going, "What the hell happened up here? The whole building just shook." I'm going, "Sorry, my bad.
2: Jesus.
10: I just got hit by my truck."
1: So who took you to the hospital?
10: One of my buddies, the office, hotel called one of my friends, and he came and got me, and this was way back when, so I had to hand him my pipe and said, "Here, hang on to this, I'm going for an ambulance ride."
2: And how much did that end up costing you?
10: I don't know. I was in college. I had pretty decent school insurance. This happened like 34 years ago.
2: All right. What insurance still paid out?
10: I used to be able to tell the weather real good, though.
1: What's that?
10: I used to be able to tell the weather really good, though. If it was going to get really cold or rain or something, my leg would ache.
2: Is this from pins or just from healing?
10: Just from healing.
2: Yeah. Damn. There's a weird correlation with that.
1: What is the coolest or least cool injury that you've earned? 206-803-ROCK.
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0: KISW. 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
1: Unidentified, a 20-year-old man was doing some archery hunting on Monday, September 14th, in the vicinity of Augusta in Montana, when he was targeted by a bear while crossing Elk Creek. The animal smacked him around a bit. Then he curled up into the fetal position, and he was left with what Montana Department of Fish and Wildlife describe as significant injuries. Then the bear eventually moved on after about 10 minutes.
2: Jesus.
1: He informed authorities of the attack. He made a phone call at 125, proceeded to make the approximately 3-mile trek back to his car before then driving another 25 minutes to meet up with his dad. The duo then spent another 30 minutes driving to a hospital in Great Falls where he underwent surgery for unspecified wounds. They were not considered life-threatening, but either way, he pulled it out.
2: And he got bit slapped basically by a bear. Repeatedly.
1: A grizzly bear.
2: Yeah.
1: That is, that's a hell of a way to explain a scar. They say the estimated 2,000 grizzlies that call Montana home seems like the most likely culprit of any aggressive behavior toward humans in the area.
2: Well, sure. Mike, what do you think it is in the bear's mind, right? It could bite you or it can slap you around. And I would rather be slapped around by a grizzly than bitten, but it almost seems like it's more personal. Ass away from here. You know what I mean? Like for 10 minutes, a bear bitch slapped your ass around.
1: What is the coolest or least cool injury that you've earned? 206-803-ROCK.
2: Hello, Andy. Welcome to the men's room.
3: Hola.
2: Hola.
3: Hey, so I've been playing hockey for a long time, and I don't know, about 2 years ago, I was playing hockey, and I was just kind of in the wrong spot, the wrong time, and somebody took a shot, and it wasn't necessarily the best shot, but it went right into my mouth and knocked 4 teeth out and split my lip through almost all the way to my nose.
2: Damn. What does that feel like when a puck hits you in the mouth?
3: It kind of stings a bit, kind of numb. The hardest part is you can't really talk I couldn't talk because my mouth was split wide open. So any, like, consonants or anything, you can't really say much, and people are like, "What are you trying to say, bud? What's going on?" You know.
4: Would you wear a cage now?
3: Yeah, put the cage on. You know.
1: Yeah, I hope you do.
3: Yeah.
1: I mean, any of those, like lacrosse, is the same way, man. I mean,
2: right.
1: Those instruments are hard. Puck, they're lacrosse ball, man.
4: But at least lacrosse, you're wearing a helmet. I just know from watching like the donkeys before.
2: Yeah.
4: Like they beer league guys really get on somebody if they wear a cage, but it's like, wear the goddamn cage.
2: I would. Mm-hmm. Like, are we hitting a puck? I'm wearing a cage. Yeah, that's
1: absolutely.
2: Jesus.
1: What is the coolest or least cool injury that you've earned? 206-803-ROCK.
4: In his defense, if you're going to, I mean, I guess that's a cool way to do it.
2: Well, that's why I wear a cage. If anyone asks, oh, you wearing a cage, bitch. Like, I got hit in the mouth with a puck, bro. Mm-hmm.
4: Right, and you're not professional players.
2: Correct.
1: Right. That's why they got rid of the one bar, single bar in NFL.
2: Yeah, like that.
1: I don't even think you
2: anything.
1: Can legally own that or put that on your helmet anymore.
2: You can't.
1: Because like
2: they did outlaw that.
1: Joe Theismann used to say it was just he gave him better vision to see the field.
2: Sure.
1: All right, but he was a quarterback. Typically you only saw that on a kicker or a punter.
2: Mm-hmm.
1: But he was one of those dudes.
4: Quarterbacks used to rock him, but he was one of the last ones, I think, into the 80s.
2: And granted, the way he went out was not great. Nothing to do with his face, but you go like, yeah, the most protection you can have. Do any kickers or punters still have a single bar?
1: I don't think you're allowed to.
4: I'm with Miles. I'm really? Pretty sure whoever had the last one.
2: Even the kicker?
4: Yeah, they outlawed it.
1: And they used to angle them down.
2: Yeah.
1: Even to give you more, you know, vision as far as your, you know, your scope.
2: I was like, correct. Kickers, I mean, look, they go out of the way to avoid contact. And we understand
1: but
2: why.
1: But that doesn't mean it's going to happen. Like Antonio Brown going down and kicking somebody in the face on punt, you know.
2: Oh, right.
1: On punt returns.
4: So the other thing is, too, is like stuff happens at a football game. Right? So like, kicker, sometimes he's the last guy back there. He's got to do something.
2: He's got to
4: try. So even if you just try to shove somebody,
2: yeah,
4: and like you fall over, like with that
2: and
4: one bar
2: goes by
4: that Miles is saying, right, and is with the pull down, like, yeah, that guy's heel's going to go up into your face. Like, also, like, you're a football player. Put on a real face mask.
2: Yeah, no kidding. Mm-hmm. Hello, Andy Mack. Welcome to the men's room.
5: Hola.
2: Hola.
4: There's the Andy I knew.
2: Yeah, of the three.
5: That is a lot of Andys in a row, man.
2: It was weird, yeah. Man.
5: So I've got both the lamest and what I think is the coolest. Which one do you want first?
2: Let's go lame, and then we'll judge you and see if you're cool one as cool as you think.
5: Okay. Well, so I've made it almost my entire life. I've broken 9 of my 10 fingers. I've saved my right thumb. I've broken them all wrestling, either in junior high, high school, or being a teenager in backyard wrestling during the WWF Attitude Era.
2: Sure.
5: And so I preserved my right thumb until about 4 years ago, and my daughter ran to jump into my arms, and I guess she forgot how to jump, and she just tumbled into my thumb and broke my thumb. So now I officially have broken every one of my fingers.
4: All right. All right.
2: I mean, that's kind of a badge of honor, man, you know.
5: Yeah, I guess.
2: Because it wasn't all at once. Like, if you do it all at once because you're in a bad motorcycle accident, we go, right. But it was one extreme thing. But you've managed to break them individually. I give you some credit. I tip my hat to you.
5: Yeah, you know, but those are the only bones I've ever broken are in my hands. So.
2: All right.
4: All right.
5: Yeah.
1: Okay. All right, what's the cool one?
5: So the cool one, you guys remember the show Married with Children with Al Bundy?
2: Yeah, of course.
5: Yeah, so he always bragged about his 4-touchdown game. Well, I didn't play football. I wrestled, so this was, I always talk about this was my Al Bundy wrestling match. I was out at Vashon Island. I was getting my butt kicked. The clock was running out. I was able to escape, get the point, take him down, get those points, get him to his back, get the 3 points, the back points. And right as the clock was running down, and I was able to get to pin the guy with 1 second left on the clock, and it was the best feeling ever. But when I got done with the match, for some reason, I could no longer turn my wrist. And, like, I wasn't in pain. I physically could not turn my wrist. So I was done with the match for the night. We decided, well, maybe we should go to urgent care or something. But we had to get on the ferry to get off Vashon Island. By the time we got done, my arm was fine. I could move again. I was like, all right, maybe it was just a stinger. So I wake up the next day, go to a wrestling tournament. And after my first match in that tournament, same kind of thing, but this time I can't turn my neck.
2: Uh-oh.
5: So a little more scary. So this time we go to the emergency room, and we realize I had pinched a nerve, and I had cracked my acromion, which I think I'm saying it right, which is underneath your clavicle and your shoulder blade. And I had somehow managed to crack that, but everything else was perfectly intact. So somehow I cracked a bone underneath a bone, and then had to get metal pins put in my shoulder. And then I was in a sling and had metal pins in my shoulder for about 6 months. And then when we got done, I said I wanted photos of my shoulder cut open, and I wanted to keep the pins. So I still have the metal pins to this day.
2: How big are they, the pins?
5: Oh, they're super tiny. But the problem is they didn't put my arm wasn't completely demobilized. So it would move a little bit here and there, and I had to go back and get extra stitches. Because they had poked through the back of my shoulder.
2: Jeez, man. All right.
5: I had a metal rod sticking out my shoulder.
1: That's better than driving with your mom.
5: You know what? It is safer.
1: No.
2: It is much safer. Like, look, you were safer having a combat sport than being in the car with your mother. Just remember that.
1: What is the coolest or least cool injury that you've earned? 206-803-ROCK.
2: Something about his story there. So how would we rate, I guess, Johnny, was that his name, Karate Kid?
6: Yeah.
2: What happened to your face? I'm in a karate competition. I got kicked in the face by Ralph Macchio. Is that a badass wound to talk about?
4: Yeah.
2: Is it?
4: Sure. Yeah, because you got it in a combat sport.
2: Yeah, you're right. That's all.
4: You just feel like any time you get, you know what I mean? Like, that just gives you a one-off because most people just never do that.
2: No, I wouldn't.
4: Right? So to me, that's like, all right, that's tough.
2: Got a cool scar. All right.
4: Yeah.
2: Hello, Fred. Welcome to the men's room.
7: Hola.
2: Hola.
7: So I got one, and then I'm going to flash back to a different one. But the one I called and told about was back in, 91, me and my buddy were coming home from California on terminal leave from the Marine Corps, and he had a 69 Camaro. So we dialed that thing in for the beach run and used to go down there and have fun racing and stuff. But we didn't dial it in to go over the passes to come back up here to Washington, so it started running like shit and kept dying on us. Well, we got into Eugene, Oregon, and my grandma lived in that area, so it's middle of the night, and we're just trying to find some place to park for the night. And anyhow, the car starts dying again, and I'm like, turn that way. And so he starts turning the car, and I jumped out, and the car is dying because I jumped out to try to push it with the door open. And anyhow, he ran over my foot. Well, it threw me flat on my face in the middle of the road. And of course the cops showed up after, cause I'm limping around, but anyhow, it broke a chunk off in the one of the joints of my foot, and I had a bone chip floating around there for like 7 years. I heard the guy earlier talking about being able to determine the weather.
2: Yeah.
7: I could tell you the weather on that one just fine. Finally went finally went back to the VA and I said, hey, my foot hurts. And they're like, well, that's because there's a bone chip down there. And they went in and took that out. So I got to figure that's one of my dumbest moves.
2: Okay.
7: And I called a couple months back about, we were talking about things that happen on a boat out in the water. And I told you about when the sailboat boom came over and cracked my head open. So that's good. That's another good story. I've got a couple scars on my head from that. And I'm another of the follically challenged individuals. So when you see me, you did the two things that stand out are these two great big scars. The one that got 14 stitches because 13 would have been unlucky.
2: Mm-hmm.
7: And anyhow, I just like to do silly things, unfortunately.
2: That's all right. Hey, man. I mean, taking the bar from the sailboat, man, it's going to happen or it's not, right? Because a lot of time, by the time someone tells you to duck, that thing's already moving. And unless you're matrix fast, you're just going to get hit.
1: I told you about my uncle jumping off of my dad's catamaran because they were going to a nude beach. And there was a woman who was walking on the beach with just huge breasts. It was a nude island.
2: Yeah.
1: And so my uncle wanted to look cool and like jump out and like pull the boat on the shore as fast as he could.
4: All right.
1: Heel just goes right into a sea urchin. And now that one to me is just like,
2: and there's no way to play it cool.
1: Well, but you know, like everybody told, like he was honest about it. He's like, man, this woman, she's had amazing breasts. And I just want to get to the shore.
2: I understand that.
1: So I grabbed the rope and I jumped off, man. And heel goes right into a sea urchin.
2: And that justifies why he didn't look.
1: The scream that he let out was, you know, just echoing, you know, through the Gulf of Mexico.
4: I told you, I have a family member. I never knew him, but I had like, he was like a great uncle or something. And we're on the beach. I'm a teenager. And I never seen him without his dentures. And he's like, oh yeah, you got to take your dentures out when you go swimming. And I said, why? And he goes, that's how my brother died.
2: I mean...
4: Choked on his dentures when a wave hit him.
1: Oh my God.
2: Yeah, there's no cool way to spend that, man.
4: No.
2: I mean, that's just, it's
4: and
2: just
4: the guy
2: dumb.
4: Had been through World War II.
2: And, okay. And that's how he died.
4: Yeah. Guys swimming. No, Mike, you're right to laugh. It's crazy. The guy been through, I want to say, the Pacific Theater. But he couldn't swim in the Atlantic Ocean.
6: This man survived the war. Right? The Great War.
2: Got hit with a wave. Yeah. Choked on his teeth.
6: Choked on his teeth.
4: Well, I'll tell you what, though. You won't see a Smith swimming with dentures. Thank God.
2: Yeah, I remember you telling that. And I'm just like, man.
1: How many Smiths have dentures?
4: Well, I mean,
2: go to the ocean
4: my
2: to
4: dad
2: find out.
4: Did. Yeah. My mom does.
1: Okay.
4: Yeah.
1: What is the coolest or least cool injury that you've earned? 206-803-ROCK.
2: By the way, quick aside here. Hank Hillmatic on YouTube looked up the last player in the NFL to have a single bar on his up. Believe it or not, it was as recent as 2007. It was Scott Player, last single bar helmet user. He was a...
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4: I love Seattle's punter, right?
1: Oh, he's the exception to the rule.
6: Oh, Dixon, yeah.
2: God
4: right,
2: damn,
4: he's the man. But last year, I think it's...

0: What if the thing you're listening to right now never got interrupted? What if it could play uninterrupted from room to room on Sonos? What if you start with two Sonos speakers just to see how it feels? What if you really like how it feels and you become a Sonos person who can't stop saying to their friends, "What if you start with two Sonos speakers just to see how it feels?" Because it's not magic, but it's not magic.
1: Yeah, I missed a throw. I missed a read. Somebody dropped a ball. Linebacker got through. I didn't see the blitz. Whatever it was typically like, dude, come on now. You should have checked that off.
2: But does the punter dap you up? Hey, thanks, man.
1: Well, I mean,
3: the punter is a strange little position. But I think the punter generally is like, if he does a playoff game, he's like, sweet.
2: Yeah, I mean, I hear you, but also like, I want some action. So like, I don't know. If I was a really great punter, I'd be like, yeah, sign me to the Browns, man. Like, I know we're not going to the Super Bowl, but me individually, maybe I get the Pro Bowl nod.
1: Yeah.
2: Right? That little extra cash in my check because I'm an all-teamer, whatever the hell it is.
1: Like, it's also a double-edged sword in high school. So if you boom one, I mean, if you really boom one, you're like, you're jacked up. Like if you're kicking from the 20 and going the other way.
2: Yeah.
1: All right. So you're going to out-kick the coverage. Every single time.
2: Guaranteed.
1: And that is the time when they're going to return it for a touchdown.
2: And now it's up to you to tackle the guy.
1: Now you're the last line of defense.
2: Yes, we did.
1: Now you're the last line of defense.
3: Yeah.
1: And not only did you screw up on third down, but now there's a good chance you're going to get trucked.
2: Oh, yeah.
1: By a guy who's like 5'9" and weighs 145 pounds, but he's running at full speed.
3: So, yeah. It's just literally throwing ice salt Saturday morning at the freshman football. In my head, I was like, hell of a punt.
2: It was. Right.
3: And then I was like, oh, crap. He's going to run it back.
1: Yeah.
3: So. Pro punters generally are the holder, too. So they're still getting in the
2: game.
3: Yeah,
2: that's a good point. Good point.
1: What is the coolest or least cool injury that you've earned? 206-803-ROG.
2: Hello, Luis. Welcome to the men's room.
4: Hey, what's up, fella?
2: Hola. Hola. Hola.
1: So what was the injury?
4: A few years ago, while having some sexy time with my wife, she caused a hernia on me.
1: She caused a hernia?
3: Yeah.
4: Yeah, an inguinal hernia.
2: I mean,
1: did she cause it?
2: Sounds
1: did she
2: awesome.
1: Cause it or did you cause it?
4: I was laying down in bed. She was on top of me.
3: Easy.
4: And I don't know why, but she got possessed and started shaking so passionately and violently. And the next morning, I had a huge hernia on my to my legs.
1: Okay, so that's not a hiatal. That's one down on the groin.
2: So do you go to the hospital for this?
4: Yeah, I went to the hospital later and I had it removed.
2: Did you tell them the truth of how this happened?
4: I told the doctor, and he told me, nah, that's not possible. That happened when you lift weights or something. But, I mean, it could happen, but the truth is that either happened the next morning when he had some sexy time.
2: Mm-hmm. Yeah, I think you tell the doctor, like, hey, I was there, brother. I'm telling you.
1: That's the story I'm sticking with.
2: Yeah. Absolutely.
1: What is the coolest or least cool injury that you've earned? 206-803-ROCK.
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1: Taryn Daly from the Daily Mix Morning Show joins us. Coming up, we'll sit and spin. We've got 10 bands that are now considered to be dad rock.
2: Uh-oh.
1: Yeah. It's going to make you feel old. Coming up with a lovely Taryn Daly. Right after emails on our question, what is the coolest or least cool injury that you have earned? 206-803-ROCK. We do have an update on the 13-year-old Maryland boy reportedly being recovering from multiple surgeries and nerve damage after being attacked by a rabid beaver. And yes, this was at Cunningham Falls State Park in Thurman. Ted, you know the spot.
3: Another one.
1: This is the same
2: kid. No, this
1: kid.
2: Is a follow-up.
1: He's finally recovering after multiple surgeries. The beaver attacked his chest underwater, a rare encounter, they say, that has been occurring more recently. Speaking to a news outlet, his dad said he grabbed its head and a leg and tried to get him off. At that point, he kind of felt like it was just locked onto him. Then it started shaking its head, kind of like a dog would do.
2: Yeah.
1: He said his son pulled the beaver off his chest. But as he backed away, the animal attacked him again, biting him on the right hand. Well, Dom, he fought off that beaver before being airlifted to Johns Hopkins Hospital, where he underwent three surgeries on his chest and his hands, and his hand needed another surgery to repair nerve damage. Also, given all the rabies post-exposure shots, it's not just one shot, said the dad. It's multiple shots around each bite site. They reported the beaver was later confirmed to have rabies after being caught and then euthanized. But either way, that's an update on that kid.
2: All right, real quick. You got a guy who got bitch slapped by a bear for 10 minutes. Just 10 minutes of this bear taking him to town. Didn't bite him, but bitch slapped for 10 minutes. Or I wasn't just attacked by a beaver. I was attacked by a rabid beaver. Who has the cooler story at the bar?
3: I'm saying guy that got bitch slapped by the bear.
2: Really?
3: Yes.
2: Yeah, I mean, it's bigger.
1: It's more intimidating.
2: Than all that.
1: I mean, it is. You know, you're in the water with a beaver.
2: But it's a rabid beaver, man. I mean, I know how it sounds. I'm just saying.
1: First of all, they're bigger than you think.
2: Yeah, yeah.
1: A beaver is. And again, back to the teeth.
2: Mm-hmm.
1: If there's a set of teeth on any animal in North America that
2: you don't want sinking into.
1: It would seem to be a beaver would be up there.
2: So you're saying rabid beaver is cooler than
1: I'm just saying, in theory, based on the size, what they can do. They can fell a tree.
2: Yeah.
1: I mean, they can chop a tree down with their mouth. That means that bite is going to be incredibly pressure-filled.
3: I'm not saying the beaver isn't legit. I'm just thinking, let's say the four of us are sitting at a bar.
2: All right.
3: One guy's like, yeah, got attacked by a bear, blah, blah. And you're like, wow.
2: Sounds bad.
3: Right. And then Miles chimes in with, I got bit by a beaver.
2: Okay. But as you, you go through your story, you're right. Initially, bear guy wins hands down. But I'm like, oh, my God, man, what happened? Well, it never bit me, which helps, right? But basically, he slapped my ass around for 10 minutes. That's almost comical to me. I know it's not, but like, wait, he just slapped you around. Like, yep. And then beaver dude's like, I know how it sounds with the beaver. The beaver had rabies, bro. I had to get multiple surgeries. So I'm buying the beer for the beaver kid, not for the not for bear guy.
3: You would laugh beaver guy off the corner of the bar.
1: No, you would. You'd be like, dude, a beaver.
2: I mean,
3: look, I'm not saying it's not real. It's a rabid beaver. But just come on. I know you guys. Some guy just goes, yeah, I got attacked by a beaver. You'd be like,
2: I would, until he says it's rabid. Then I'd be like, oh, tell me more. But with bear guy, it'd be the opposite. You know, I got attacked by a bear. Jesus Christ, man. Never bit me to slap me around. Now I'm laughing at him.
1: Okay.
2: That's all I'm saying.
4: What's up with the call out?
3: I just sound like, I don't know. I'm not, again, the beaver, it's rabid. It would be awful, but
2: it sounds funny.
3: Would you just open up with, I got attacked by a beaver? You're like, okay.
2: No, you're right.
1: Good for you. What is the coolest or least cool injury that you've earned? 206-803-ROCK.
3: You go to Oregon State?
1: That's right.
2: Hello, Wyatt. Welcome to the men's room.
5: Boom, bitches.
2: Boom.
5: How y'all doing today?
1: Doing great, man. How about you?
5: Oh, I'm doing good. Anyways, I'll just make this short and sweet. So about, I don't know, 4 or 5 years ago, I was down visiting in Seattle, and we were out at South Lake Union, me and my buddies, and we've just been drinking tequila, like, all day. And anyways, so we're sitting there, and one of my buddies, he's like, hey, see that yacht over there? I dare you to go jump off it. And I was like, yeah, all right, that sounds like a pretty good idea. So I sneak onto this dock and climb onto this yacht, and I make my way around to the bow, and it was a pretty big flipping yacht, like, had like the three stories, you know, so I wanted to jump off the fly deck, but the windows were so slanted and slippery, so I'm like trying to crawl up, couldn't quite make it, so my feet are like where the pilot house is, and I'm able to grab the fly deck with my hand up above, and I'm like, all right, this is as good a spot as any. So I get ready to jump, and I guess just from me pushing down, man, the whole windshield just shatters on this yacht.
1: Oh my God.
5: And I had just enough momentum to where I didn't fall through the windshield, but I went head first straight down, and the railing around the boat, I just smacked my jaw on it.
2: Oh.
5: And just flop into the water. I think, I'm pretty sure it knocked me out for a sec. So anyways, I like come to it, and I swim back to the dock, and you know, the dock's pretty high. Like, couldn't climb up by myself, and I see this guy, and I'm like, hey, help me out, dude. And he's staring at me, and he just turns ghost white, and he just keels over. Just, I was like, whoa. And then my buddies came and grabbed me out of the water. I had like just filleted my chin open, and then I also broke my jaw. I like shattered the bone in the socket from just smashing it. And yeah, I looked down, it was just covered in blood, and you could see like my chin bone just like kind of flapping around.
1: What and, what marina were you in?
5: You know, I'm not too familiar with Seattle. I just know we were down at South Lake Union.
1: Okay, I know exactly where you were, because there's only one slip that really takes that size of boats.
2: But the guy that you asked to help you out,
5: there was like 200-300 people watching, so I know somewhere out there someone's got a video of this dumbass kid jumping off a boat. Man, I've just been waiting for it one day to resurface online or something.
1: Yep.
2: Wow, man. How long did it take to recover from that?
5: Well, luckily I didn't have to get my jaw wired shut because it shattered in the socket, but you know, I didn't really feel it for a while because 2 days later, I flew to Nashville for the 4th. So I was just super pumped up on hydrocodones and just got effed up out in Nashville. But when I got home from Nashville, it was pretty sore. But I'd say it probably took about a month. And even to this day, like, one side of my jaw isn't quite as strong as the other.
1: Hmm. Okay.
2: What do you think?
3: All right. I don't know. That would be weird to think one side of my jaw. Like, to me, a jaw just works in unison.
2: Like, how do you know? Is that like if you're eating tough food or something, like biting into an apple?
5: So it's like if I try to bite like a nail on one side, I can't like get through my fingernail. But if I go to the other side, I can get through the fingernail. It's weird. It's like the strength is just gone.
1: Okay.
2: All right. Well,
1: I know exactly where you were. I know exactly. And the reason that that all those people were able to watch is there's kind of a walkway there.
2: Yeah.
1: And people stop to look at these boats specifically because, you know, there's maybe two or three in there. But, I mean, that's where Zuckerberg parked that damn thing.
2: Yeah. Yeah, it's big ass.
1: Yeah,
2: right.
1: Whatever the hell that thing is. What is the coolest or least cool injury that you've earned? 206-803-ROCK.
2: Hello, Jeff. Welcome to the men's room.
4: Hola, bitches.
2: Hola.
4: So I was going to take my mom out for a kayaking trip. And I went out to my car to load the kayaks on top of it. And when I picked my kayak up and I went to lift it on top of the car, it grabbed my nipple piercing.
2: Oh!
4: And it ripped straight through my nipple.
2: Did you scream?
4: Yes.
2: Yeah, okay. Yeah. If you said no, I would say you're lying.
1: Oh, man.
2: Oh, no, my God.
4: Very dude. Loudly. And then I had, like, basically this flappy nipple. So I had to call my mom and explain why we weren't going kayaking, and got 4 stitches in it, and they stitched it down, and it just looks kind of almost like I have 2 nipples now.
1: Ah, okay.
2: Yeah, I don't know. I just want my nipples to look normal.
1: Jesus.
2: I never want to
4: explain that. I took out the other piercing after that. They're no longer pierced. I was done then.
2: Was that was it a super painful piercing? Somebody wrote an article for like Rolling Stone, whatever it was, years and years and years ago, but they basically got every part of their body pierced that you can pierce, right? Genitalia, blah, blah, blah, blah, blah, blah. They said their nipples, not just the most painful at the time they got it done, but they pointed out they had taken a shower like, I don't know, 2 days later, and they kind of forgot they had the genital piercings, and I don't remember if it was male or female, but to let you dry it off, you kind of get reminded, and they're like, it wasn't that bad, but they said when they dried their chest, and hey, it's still kind of the fresh nipple piercing. They were like, "This is it's unbelievably painful."
1: Wow. Damn. What is the coolest? Go ahead.
4: Getting them done wasn't that bad, but when I had them gauged up to a 6, that was pretty bad.
1: God, Jesus, man.
2: Yeah.
1: Okay.
2: That would do it.
6: Settle down.
1: All right.
2: How big? How big do you want your nipples? I've seen people like gauge out their ears and stuff, but I'm like, your nipples?
1: I think it's how big does your partner want your nipples?
2: Yeah.
1: I mean, that's a different story.
2: Actually, the first guy I knew that got his nipples pierced. No one asked, but he showed up at the restaurant we work at. We were very familiar with this guy. He's at Brewer's Art. So he's at the bar. We walk out after shift, and he lifts his shirt up. I'm like, you have nipple rings. He's like, yeah. But he's like one of those guys who's, you know, telling you to punch him, all that. He likes the pain. Anyway, he was single at the time. Seriously, dude, he was very open about that. And again, without us asking, about 3 days later, this dude was getting laid left and right.
1: No way.
2: It was a nipple piercing. Huh. That was the whole thing.
1: What is the coolest or least cool injury that you've earned? 206-803-ROCK.
2: Hello, Grant. Welcome to the men's room.
6: Hola.
2: Hola.
6: Well, I believe I was in second grade, and me and my older brother and younger brother were over at my grandparents' house after school, and we had the awesome idea, let's go play hide-and-go-seek. And they have a house that was made in the 70s, so they have, like, a furnished basement and stuff and these weird, like, closets that have crawl space. Anyways, I was the seeker, and I went around, tried to find them, probably about 10, 15 minutes. I couldn't find them. And I was like, screw it. I'm bored of this. I'm going to go play something else. And they have a 1970s ping pong table, and it was folded all the way up. And normally, me and my brothers can get it down, no problem. I tried to do it by myself, and I get it about quarter of the way up, not even a quarter of the way open, and the whole table just comes folding down, and left arm, both bones get snapped clean in two.
2: Oh! Whew.
1: Man.
6: Yep.
1: Yeah, and you had to know.
6: I know.
1: You had to know right then, man, I can't play solo ping pong.
2: Yeah.
1: You're by yourself, man.
6: I mean, I was gonna, you know, play solo up against the wall, you know what I mean?
1: Yeah.
2: Yeah, but Miles makes a good point. I mean, it's one thing if you're shooting hoops, you go like, all right, I can do that by myself. More fun with another person, but I can. But ping pong, all right, Forrest Gump. So you ended up snapping your arms to play solo ping pong.
6: And that is correct.
2: All right, damn.
6: So I was trapped underneath the table for what felt like, you know, a couple minutes. But granted, it was probably only about 10 seconds. And my older brother and younger brother, not even 5 feet from where the ping pong table fell on me, they bust open the closet doors and we're just like, what happened? And they lift it up off me. I go running to my grandma, and here's the best part about the story. She was a registered nurse for, I want to say, around 40 plus ish years. And I go running up to her, and she looks at it and she goes, it's not broken. Meanwhile, my arm is shaped like a banana.
2: Hmm. What about now?
6: I mean, arms full functional. I mean, I'm right hand dominant, so granted, left hand is going to be a little weaker, but.
2: Okay. All right.
1: Yeah.
2: Just, I love when people always tell you something's not broken. I've had that twice. And then you go back, and like the third person you see is like, yeah, we did an x-ray. It's broken.
1: Yeah. I've hobbled around for 6 weeks on a broken foot. Thought I was sprained. Then all of a sudden, I have to go through the process again because they had put in a cast.
2: Right.
1: So, like, I just, you know, 6 weeks of just absolute waste of time.
3: I mean, the first time I dislocated my knee, they didn't really know what happened. And then when the doctor finally came in, he's like, oh, it got dislocated and then popped back in. And I was like, how did it pop back in? And basically, when they were doing the x-ray tech just kind of kept...
2: When he straightened your leg out?
3: He just kind of kept doing... And I was like, it really hurt when I got that x-ray. And he's like, yeah, the guy kind of did you a favor, just popped it in. Like, I was like, oh, all right.
2: I'm curious to know if they charge you for that.
3: Well, I could do it on
2: you
3: my,
2: just do the x-ray tech, right? Because you know that's going to cost something. But, like, if they find out that inadvertently they solved your problem for you, like, ooh, well, you're at a hospital, right?
3: Yeah.
2: We're going to charge you for that.
1: What's the coolest or least cool injury you've earned? 206-803-ROCK.
2: Hello, Brendan. Welcome to the men's room.
7: Hola.
2: Hola.
7: All right. So my story is it's lame because of the job that I work and what I had to do after the injury because of the job. So went out on the town with my best friend, burned it down, and we decided that we were going to try to wrestle like we were back in high school. He hit a beautiful double leg on me and got my feet off the ground and sent me basically, think of like a TV dinner table, but for toddlers, sent me through the table and I separated my shoulder. Come Monday, I'm a teacher. I now have to stand in front of middle school children and explain why I'm in a sling. And we all remember what it was like to be 12 years old and the questions that we asked. And so my best explanation of what to do was I put a H.G. Wells quote on the screen behind me and stood up there like I was David Goggins. And the quote said, if you fall down tomorrow, make sure, or if you fell down yesterday, stand up today. And basically told them when they asked what happened, let this be a hard lesson for all of you that you will one day be in your 30s and will not be built the same.
2: Yeah, that's very true.
3: All right.
2: How long did they make fun of you?
7: For a month and a half until the sling came off.
2: Jesus. Yeah, that's okay. To say, what subject do you teach in middle school?
7: I'm a history teacher.
2: Oh, no way. Nice. That's what my kid does. How you doing? God's work in a middle school, man. That's that.
3: Yep.
7: Some kids just need some dads, and that's why I'm there.
2: All right. There you go. Very noble.
1: Yeah, my daughter's told me she had some interesting experiences so far.
2: Yeah, middle school, I will say, so both of my kids are out of their middle school now, and they're a year apart. My son is younger, and the teachers made no bones about it. At the end of the year last year, they were so glad that his class was leaving. Not him specifically, but that entire class. Mm-hmm. I mean, seriously, because I'm like, oh, you're going to miss him a little bit. To a teacher, they're like, we're not. I mean, they were
1: thank God
2: straight
1: they're gone.
2: Up like, yes, we want them out of this effing school.
1: Wow. What is the coolest or least cool injury that you've earned? 206-803-ROG.
2: Hello, Aaron. Welcome to the men's room.
8: Hola, bitches.
2: Hola.
8: First time caller, long time listener.
1: I appreciate it.
2: Welcome to the
1: nice
2: show,
1: Colin.
8: Thank you. About 4 years old, I somehow got underneath the merry-go-round as it was spinning and tried to get out. Lifted my head up, and it sliced the back of my head open.
2: Oh, buddy. And these are those old metal ones.
1: Oh, my God.
8: Yep, absolutely.
1: People used to just get injured flying off of those. Somebody would start, like, I don't know if you guys remember the ones that just had the couple railings.
2: Yes.
1: Spin those things around, man, and
3: yeah.
1: I mean, you could really F yourself up.
2: I did it at Maple Leaf Park. A bunch of, my kids were much younger. You take them there, they get their energy out, but all these kids, keep in mind, I only know two of them. Both of the ones I know are my kids, but everyone's piling on. And like anything, all the kids are screaming faster, faster, faster. So, and I'm going in a dead sprint. I'm doing what I can to get it moving. And there's one girl, but they were all hanging on last I looked. Then I just see this body kind of fly out of the corner of my eye.
1: Yep.
2: And this girl shot across the park. She landed in the sand. And I'm just like, oh, God. It's weird, but in those moments, you'd rather be your kid.
1: Oh, of course.
2: Right? So I see this girl. She goes flying off. She's laying down for a second. I'm just like, oh, ass. Then she pops up and she says laughing. And I'm like, thank God. So I start looking around the park to see if I can identify her parents. And it was very easy. They were talking to like four other people.
1: Mm-hmm.
2: But they both had their arms folded and were staring directly in my direction. But once the girl popped up, they loosened up a little bit. So I'm like, okay, those are definitely your parents.
9: Hello.
1: Tara Daly from the Daily Mix Morning Show coming up. She'll join us to sit and spin. And today, a salute to the old man. We've got 10 bands that are now considered dad rock. Hey, we got your emails on the way next to the men's room at KISW.com.
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2: You've got mail.
1: Going from our question, what is the coolest or least cool injury that you've earned? Guys, I fell down my stairs last night. Hit my arm so hard that I broke my funny bone. There's no way to tell that story and be cool. Where is your funny bone?
3: It's the nerve. Like,
1: oh, right. On your elbow?
3: Yeah.
1: Huh.
3: Yeah.
1: Okay.
4: You never hit it?
1: Well, yeah, but I didn't know you could break it.
3: I don't think you can break it. It's a nerve, not a bone, but still.
1: All right. Guys, I was...
4: Have you heard that guy?
3: Never heard what guy?
4: Yeah, I think he broke his.
3: Yeah, according to him, he broke his. He broke his funny bone.
4: Yeah.
1: I was pet sitting, walked in the front door to feed the cat, and slid on the cat vomit in front of the door. Fell on my ass. Then the cat jumped on me and scratched up my arms and set a trap for me.
3: God.
5: That's so gross.
1: Guys, I have a scar on my scrotum from a go-kart accident. Hit a telephone pole. It's pretty badass go-kart, a 400cc snowmobile engine on the frame. The submarine belt crushed my left testicle and tore my scrotum wide open. Six stitches and an ultrasound to make sure I didn't pop a testicle.
3: Jesus, man.
4: Wow. Go-karts.
1: Guys, I have a scar between my eyes. When I was about seven, my dad was trying to scare away a dog and threw a rock. Hit me right between the eyes instead.
3: Oh, I was aiming at the dog.
1: Broke my arm while crowd surfing an Alice in Chains show in 91. And just like another caller, it starts to ache when rain is on the way.
3: Yep.
1: And one more. Guys, I smashed my two fingers in a wood splitter machine a little over a year ago. I thought for sure they were gone or going to be gone. They saved them, and I have two really cool scars on the side of each of them. That from BLJ. All right, time for a birthday. We got one birthday. 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
4: Dip responsibly.
1: Gentlemen, I want to wish my beautiful wife, Crystal, a very happy 39th birthday. She's an amazing wife and mother of our three youngsters, and we are thankful she's ours. So can we get the Dirty Germans, Coke Ted, and Thrill Shotgun Gets? Thanks, gentlemen. Lots of love. That from Brandon, Ben, Zoe, and from Xander.
6: Yeah, your name is Crystal, so obviously tonight for your birthday, I'm going to show you some crystal balls.
4: Yeah.
6: Stare at them long enough, you can see your future.
4: Yeah, and also, since it's going to be a nice, fine evening, we'll put some on the dining room table.
6: Yeah.
4: Look at all the crystal out here.
6: Yeah, look at the fine crystal on the dining room table.
4: Yeah, she must be rich.
6: Yeah.
7: All right, first of all, you're halfway ahead of the game, all right? You got those two crazy, whacked-out Germans coming over. So all you got to do, get a little jalapeno. Get it inside of you. Get it inside of the Germans and see who ends up on the inside of this whole night.
1: Mm. And some gets.
6: Get. Get. I say get.
1: All right, guy. Girl, here you go.
8: Happy, happy, happy birthday. Happy, happy, happy birthday. Happy, happy, happy birthday to you, to you, to you.
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1: Thank you, Mom. A couple extra emails here. Let's see. Bacholas. Beer, wine, and grocery stores in Maryland. Thanks, first and foremost, for reading my birthday email yesterday. Just a little follow-up to the beer and wine not being allowed to be sold in grocery stores in Maryland. Ted, you are partly correct. While liquor laws vary county by county in Maryland as to whether beer and wine can be sold in convenience stores in Maryland, all grocery stores in the entire state are forbidden to sell beer and wine. This does include Costco. 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
3: Boo.
1: 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It sucks. That from your longest listener, One Eye Gray, in Reisterstown, Maryland. Subject is making it awkward. Hola, guys, last week, I am in a flight from Philly.
4: All right, real quick. I had to look this up. I'm like, I know I have bought beer at a grocery store in Montgomery County. Apparently that one I was going to in Silver Spring in the White Oak Shopping Center is grandfathered in.
3: Oh, really?
4: Okay. I was like, buying Giant. I'm like, I know I bought at that specific store. And it's like, you can.
3: I wonder what they do to get grandfathered in.
1: You have the license before they change the laws.
3: Sometimes.
4: Yeah, I bet it's both. Yeah. I bet somebody spent enough money, they said, all right, you can.
3: Mm-hmm.
1: Last week, I'm on a flight from Making It Awkward from Philly to Manchester, New Hampshire. As I get on the plane, I'm all the way in the back and see a black man. So I say, hey, man, are you providing the diversity to New Hampshire this week? I'm a bald white guy. He laughed and gave me a fist pump. Everyone around
3: me said yes.
1: Average age of 78 looked horrified. That from Duke, the Blue Devil in Austin, Texas.
3: You know why they looked horrified? Because they were hoping you were wrong.
4: It's happened to me twice. Once in 2007 or 2008.
3: What's that?
4: And then again last weekend. Look, it's probably not a good joke, but I find it funny sometimes when you're at a rivalry game.
3: Yeah.
4: If somebody was wearing, say, Washington and Washington State, and it's a couple, you go, ooh, a mixed couple. But that couple was a black guy and a white woman.
3: Okay, that's when you don't crack the joke.
4: Oh, it's like, the teams.
1: Yeah.
3: Too late.
4: So I had done it originally in a Florida Georgia game, and they just stared at me. I didn't know. Luckily, at the Cougs fans, I knew that couple. We used to work with the wife, so they were kind of like, yeah, man, not as funny. I was like, yeah. I was like, I just need to stop saying that. It's not a good joke.
1: Yeah.
3: Ooh, mixed couple. Oh, damn.
1: Did you tell the story from the poker tournament the other night on the air?
4: No.
3: What happened?
5: Oh, yeah.
4: All right. In the end, it was fine.
1: Yeah.
4: What was the name of that organization? The Seattle, I want to remember.
5: Yeah, I got it.
4: So basically, they help provide wheelchairs and stuff for people
1: who want to play sports.
3: Yeah, okay.
1: And those are expensive.
4: So we're playing the poker tournament, and they start in the beginning. Was it Seattle Collective? It was a really good organization. Now, on the end of the night, my buddy is still playing. He's at the final table. We had already been introduced to a couple of the athletes. I am standing there. They're obviously sitting because they're in wheelchairs.
3: Yeah.
4: And just kind of instinctively, I just grabbed a chair. I thought, I just went, God, I'm tired of standing. And the guy and the woman in the wheelchair just kind of looked at me, and he was like, really, man? You going to say that in front of me?
2: Seattle Adaptive Sports.
4: Yes. He was laughing, so it was fine. But I was like, yeah, I probably should have said that out loud next to you two.
3: You know, I will say I got to that tournament a little later, and so I did not hear all of that. But I walked up with my wife, and there was just a bunch of tables where people are playing poker. And in my head, I was just like, God damn, there's a lot of people in wheelchairs. Because that's not normally what you see. If you go anywhere, there's a percentage. But I went there. I'm like, good Lord, man. I had no idea that's what it's about. So
4: he was a good swing.
3: No, everyone was cool.
4: You're not going to say that. I'm not going to. Yeah, he was like, I'm not going to let it go. And I was like, well, I feel bad. He's like, I hope, he was kind of messing with me. Like, I hope you do.
3: Ted, if it makes you feeling better at that same poker tournament, and this is just, I'm having a conversation with someone next to me, and they're just telling the story of the one time they had their keys locked in their vehicle. And I'm like, well, and they're telling the story, and they ended up getting locked in the vehicle. It's like, well, where were you? And they're like, oh, dude, we were tailgating the Special Olympics. You were tailgating the Special Olympics. And they were like, well, when you say it out loud, it sounds bad. I said, no, look, it is what it is. I've never heard of anyone doing that before.
1: Yeah. What are we going to do? We're going to rage?
3: Yeah, they were tailgating.
1: Going for the opening ceremony.
4: You can tailgate anything.
3: You can. It just, I was like, I'm sorry, what? You're tailgating where?
1: Okay.
3: Yeah, all right.
1: All right. Wow. And one more email. This comes from our buddy Sean in England. The subject is crossing the border. As we brought that up a few shows back. Bitches catching up on the podcast, you're talking about crossing back into the United States. I had the exact opposite experiences once. I don't know if I won a lucky draw or whatever, but about 11 years ago, I flew back to the Puget Sound area for Thanksgiving and a friend of mine joined me. We drove up to Vancouver the day after, and the Canadian border guard was militant as all hell. He checked both our passports, girded us about why we were going, where we were staying, why we were going there. It was the opposite of every other experience I've had entering Canada, where it's usually a breeze. On the other hand, getting back into the United States was ridiculously quick. We took the Highway 9 entrance, that's a small one, rather than the Peace Arch, so that may have had something to do with it. But the U.S. Border Guard basically asked us, you guys up here for the weekend? Did you have a good time? He barely glanced at our passports and waved us through. The entire thing probably didn't even take a minute. And then on the way, other end of things, I landed in JFK Airport about 3 years ago, and the border guard asked me if I was being held against my will abroad when I told him I lived in England. No, I just live there, and I'm only in New York City as a tourist. Weird experience, but that's typical of entering the U.S. even as a citizen. Cheers, bitches. That from Sean in England.
3: He's not kidding.
1: All right, coming up at 5:08, we'll drink and toast with a shot of the day, but first...
10: Yes, friends, it's time once again for... sit and spin. 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
1: Oh, look at this. Sarah Daly from the Daily Mix Morning Show.
11: Guys, what's up?
1: What's going on with you?
11: Well, tomorrow we're doing something athletic.
1: Uh-oh.
4: Oh, yeah?
11: Yeah, the Daily Mix Show is going to be walking up 1,800 stairs and down. Up and down 1,800 stairs at T-Mobile Park for the Seattle CF Stair Climb.
1: Wow.
4: Nice.
11: Yeah.
1: That sounds have you been terrible. Training?
11: Have I been do I look like I've been training? Absolutely not. I had a hard time walking up my stairs this morning. I was like, whoa, these thighs are going to be in for
1: you are going to be hurting.
11: It's going to suck.
1: Yeah.
11: But it's all for a great cause. The CF Foundation does amazing things.
3: They do, but why do they have to do amazing things on a Tuesday?
11: Well,
3: or Wednesday.
11: And
3: I'm just thinking, like, guys, the weekend.
11: And I know you're just not a fan of having to do anything athletic associating with a
3: you are correct,
11: with
3: yes.
11: a cause.
3: Yes.
11: Why can't we just give the money?
1: Is that almost every stair in the stadium?
11: It's the 300 level, and you're going base. I think it's about, you pretty much go around the entire ballpark. On the
1: don't fall.
11: Level.
1: Okay.
11: I'm going to try
4: that's the biggest area. Issue. Yeah. That's
11: well, because you get up there and you get a little discombobulated by how high you are. So, yeah, it could be bad. We'll find out.
1: What time does this get underway?
11: So, I believe it starts at 6, and we're going to be emceeing. So, we'll be there a little bit early. If people want more information, they can go to the events page at KISW.com.
1: Would you consider yourself a sucker MC?
11: Oh, yeah, for sure.
1: Okay. All right. Yesterday, your husband had a birthday.
11: Yes.
1: 58 years
11: 58
1: old.
11: 58 years old.
1: He is a dad.
3: Yes, indeed.
1: Mm-hmm. We have dad, what they consider now a dad rock today.
11: Oh, no.
4: All right.
1: But I don't think that's what Brad, I don't think these are necessarily the type of bands that he would appreciate as a dad.
11: No, he's probably more of a grandpa rock guy.
3: Yeah, I was going to say, man, he leans a little toward in on more of the classic rock side anyway.
11: Yeah. Oh, yeah.
1: So. Yeah. But I guess.
4: Just don't play classic rock around him.
1: Why is that?
3: Because
4: he works at a classic rock radio station.
1: Does he hate it?
4: He's heard it a lot.
1: Right.
11: So much AC/DC.
1: Well, I mean, hey, look, I've done it. I used to get sick of it too. I was like, God damn it, bad company.
3: Yeah, if you don't play Green Day around me.
11: Yeah.
4: Yeah.
3: I hear it a lot. Mm-hmm. Let's just listen to something else, right?
1: We might today, as we have 10 bands that are now considered dead rock.
4: All right.
12: Number 10.
11: No. They were just here on Sunday night.
3: And a lot of dads were there to see them.
4: I mean, this is mostly going to be bands of my age.
3: For sure.
4: If they're dad rock now.
11: Yeah.
1: I wonder if people wore a sweater.
11: I would hope so.
1: Yeah, you know.
11: Tis the season. It is sweater weather.
1: Yeah, there we go. Who do Weezer play with?
11: They played with the Shins and the Silver Sun Pickups.
1: Okay.
11: Yeah.
1: 10 bands are now considered dad rock.
12: Number 9.
11: Oh.
3: Yeah. Yeah.
2: And Danny did weep.
1: Well, he's a dad.
3: He's a dad.
1: He's a dad. Right. This makes complete sense.
11: Yeah. Oh, you know? Well, yeah, aren't the dudes in the offspring, like, aren't they pushing 60 now themselves?
3: They have to be, yeah.
2: There's a lot more gray up top than there is color.
11: Oh, yeah. There's gray down below, too, I think.
1: No, that area never gets old.
3: Yes, it does.
1: 10 bands are now considered dad rock.
12: Number 8.
3: Yeah, it is.
11: I mean, I think Hybrid Theory came out in, 2003, the year I graduated high school?
3: I was 23 years ago.
11: Yeah, that's a lot.
4: Yeah, it was all.
11: Understandable.
3: Are you a mom now?
11: I am.
3: Yes,
1: plenty
3: you
1: time
3: are.
1: To have kids, isn't it?
3: It really is.
2: That was 2000.
4: It was 2000.
11: Oh, my God.
2: Hybrid Theory came out.
4: Jesus, man, that's crazy. I wasn't even 21.
1: 10 bands are now considered dad rock.
12: Number 7.
4: Korn.
2: Yeah.
3: I feel like this might rank as coolest dad rock. You know what I mean? But,
11: oh, yeah.
3: But they're dads.
1: Well, they've been around for longer. So to me, like this one, I go, okay, this makes sense.
11: Yeah.
3: I know. It's just their vibe. I don't think like, yeah, dad rock. But the last time we actually physically spoke to them, they were in a studio next to us hanging out with their kids.
11: Oh, my
3: playing video
11: gosh.
3: Games. Yeah.
4: I mean, doesn't all dad rock sound harder to the dad, like the age group? Like, you're right, to me, this doesn't seem like easy listening dad rock, but also, like, it is that old.
3: I think it's old, but I'm just basing this on my kids. I think that they would still find this heavy.
11: Yeah.
3: I think they would look at me like that. A little aggressive, man. You okay when you're, you know what I mean? Like, because they don't listen to stuff that's this aggressive.
11: No. Mm-hmm.
1: Speaking of dads, I just got invited to my daughter's engagement party.
11: What?
1: Yeah.
11: All right.
1: It's always
11: How?
1: Great to hear from the ex-wife. You know what I mean? Yeah, I'll come to your house on Wednesday.
3: Oh, God.
4: Love
1: These
4: to see
1: These are
4: air.
1: 10 bands. They're now considered dad rock.
12: Number 6. Whatever
3: tomorrow. Yeah. It's got a dad rock vibe.
1: We play this every once in a while.
11: We do.
1: Yeah. Yeah, we sure do.
11: I love some Incubus.
3: and your mom.
11: Well,
3: just throwing it out there, Ann. You know.
11: Yeah. I would have preferred to have started my motherhood journey having Brandon Boyd's children, but you know, we don't always get what we want.
3: We
11: won't
3: tell Brad. Jeez, a whiz.
1: 10 days now considered dad rock.
11: Oh, he knows. Yeah. Number 5.
1: That was pretty good. They've been around for a long time.
11: God.
1: Here's your favorite bit.
3: Look, to their credit, man, they've been around for 430 years now.
11: Yep.
3: You know, which is kind of amazing.
1: They've been around longer than the entire punk scene. I mean, when you think of it that
3: which way. Version of punk?
1: Exactly. I mean, right. As far as like the 70s go, the Sex Pistols, I think they've been around longer than that whole scene.
3: Oh, longer than it lasted?
1: Oh,
3: absolutely.
1: Right. Not before.
3: Yeah. Mm-hmm. Yeah, yeah.
1: 10 bands that are now considered dad rock.
12: Number 4.
1: Yeah, without question.
3: Yeah, it still bugs me.
4: That one bugs me just because I like Foo Fighters.
3: Yeah, I know.
4: A lot more than these other things.
3: Look, we're old, goddammit.
13: You can still like them. You just got to accept that it's dad rock.
3: Now. Right.
13: They'll be playing this in the old folks' home in no time.
3: Hey, this is how you know your music's become dad.
14: I'm Jenna Fisher.
15: 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And we're the Office Ladies. We're still talking about all the hilarious behind-the-scenes details.

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1: It's either them or Nickelback.
3: But their songs work.
1: Yeah,
3: like my last friend, I remember going to one of these Creed concerts when it was cool. He was going with his father-in-law.
4: Aww.
3: And they were so pumped.
5: 10 bands are now considered dad rock. One, number one.
6: Say it ain't so. Oh my God. I will not go.
2: Turn the lights on. I just want to let my kids know I am a dad, but I don't like this.
7: All this rebellious music is now.
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4: It's hard out there. 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
2: We call it suburban punk.
5: Exactly.
1: They also just disappeared for years.
4: Yeah, and then when they came back, so hard.
1: Yeah.
5: Thank you, Tara. We appreciate it. Good luck tomorrow, man. Don't fall, please. Don't be a fallout girl. Yes, exactly. Coming up at 5:08, we'll drink and toast with a shot of the day. 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
10: Pulling out that slow cooker for the game this weekend. 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
1: All right, Dakota, it's 5:08. We'll drink a toast with the shot of the day. And we do have your headlines on the way at 5:50. But first, quick check out Mike Hawk and some of the stories and headlines he is not working on.
2: Well, thank you, Miles. Apparently, Chihuahuas are actually part coyote.
3: Uh-huh.
2: They got the attitude for it.
3: As they explained, that whiff of a-hole they have on them.
2: That's right. Little credence.
3: That explains a lot. It does. You're like, oh, okay.
2: Coyotes are getting bold, too.
1: Some are very nice, and some are just nasty.
2: You know what? And I feel like it's a polar opposite, Miles. They are either some of the sweetest dogs that you will be around, or nastiest dogs that you can be around.
3: Very possessive.
2: Yes.
1: I think we all agree on that.
2: I think we've all met a very, very nice Chihuahua, and we've all met that one that's like, ah, yeah, that's your dog. Then you walk away.
1: Yeah.
2: Yeah. Burger King is apparently dropping a limited edition nugget-sized bag.
3: Did you see the bag?
4: Yes, I did.
3: It looks like testicles.
1: Yeah. Oh, I have not seen it.
3: Just the
2: nugget-sized bag.
3: There. Right.
2: Well, and it's also that size, too.
3: It is.
2: It looks like it looks like a too big of a purse.
3: It looks like testicles. Yeah. Straight up.
1: We gave one away at the golf tournament 2 years ago.
3: Oh, yeah?
2: Yes, we did.
1: Yeah. It was just a small bag that held two golf balls.
2: Two balls, yeah.
3: Mm-hmm.
2: It was a little sack that held two balls in it.
1: Yeah. All right.
2: The color's even there.
1: Yeah?
2: Yeah.
1: Well, they just launched new nuggets, you see.
3: Yeah, of course. Yeah.
1: That's what they're doing.
2: Now you need it further.
1: You know what? I'll be the old man here. I hate that nuggets come in a bag, period. Paper.
2: Yeah.
1: They used to come in a box.
2: Right. What's this world coming to?
1: Like a real nugget.
2: Doggone it. TikTokers have a new obsession with checking people for, I'm going to screw this up, ferritin face? Or dark circles under their eyes that indicate an iron deficiency.
1: All right.
3: You could just be tired.
2: The problem, it's the same thing. It's the keyboard warriors. It's everybody in the comment section like, oh, you can see. Please go get yourself checked out. I can see those dark circles underneath your eyes. Everybody wants to be a doctor. Everybody wants to be the one that's, they're jerks.
3: No, I can say, if you're tired, you're going to look like that.
2: Exactly.
1: No, it's an iron deficiency. You should go get checked out. My sister's brother-in-law's cousin uncle once had that, and he lost a toenail.
2: Put to the Kageptan, gents, time for the Merriam-Webster word of the day. Thrill, you currently hold the triple crown on this one. Let's see how far we can take it.
3: I'm like a horse.
2: This is a noun brought to you by the letter Q.
3: Ooh, what?
1: Yeah, you are like a horse.
3: Triple crown winner.
1: I've been saying it for years.
3: Yeah, I'm hung like one.
1: Damn, that backfired.
3: It's only because you were going to insult me. I just wanted to beat you.
1: I didn't even have an insult ready. I was just like, yeah, you are like a horse.
2: Yeah. Then,
1: yep, all right.
4: With your long-ass face.
1: What are we saying? Nay.
3: Yeah. Nay, partner.
2: Whew. All right, a noun brought to you by the letter Q. I honestly give you guys a 20% chance on this one.
1: All right.
2: But it refers to the smallest number of people who must be present at a meeting in order for an official decision to be made. The smallest number of people who must be present at a meeting in order for an official decision to be made.
3: Is it a Q?
2: It is a Q. This is a two-syllable word.
3: Q, like...
2: No, it's Q-U.
3: Yeah, Q-U-E, Q.
2: I'm not going to give you all the letters, Miles, but it is
1: I
2: a Q.
1: I think he's asking, is Q?
3: Is it the
2: is
3: word?
2: Oh, it's a Q. No, sir. My apologies.
3: Oh, you're saying
2: he means like
3: this, right, the
2: like
3: word
2: right,
3: Q.
1: Correct.
2: He means like a line.
3: Yeah.
2: Don't look now, but the YouTube got it.
3: I'm not going to look. Hang on. Smallest number of people.
2: Smallest number of people who must be present at a meeting in order for an official decision to be made.
1: Quint.
2: Not quint. I like that. You know what? It means five.
3: Quorum.
2: So
3: that one. It's quorum.
2: You it's son
3: quorum.
2: Of a bitch.
3: Yep,
2: it is.
3: Yep.
2: Nailed it.
1: Wow.
2: Thrill goes four nice for four.
3: Isn't that number relative, though, to what you, like, because I would think the minimum for a decision to be made would be three.
2: Okay. Hang on.
3: Like, I'm guessing that's a flexible quorum.
1: Depending on what
3: Yeah, depending what your situation voting on is. What, yeah. Because I would think three at the very minimum, right? Kind of like the Supreme Court. You want an odd number of people voting on this, so you just go with the majority.
2: Let's see here. It comes from the Latin word quorum, which means of whom.
3: Right. That, so quorum comes from the Latin word quorum.
2: Yeah, pretty much.
1: Have some decorum?
3: That's decorum.
2: Decorum.
3: This is quorum.
2: Have some of decorum. people are starting to wear their AirPods upside down.
3: On purpose, or they just don't know?
2: On purpose. So it starts out that they wear them on purpose because apparently it gives them a better seal, which allows them to listen to their music better.
3: Okay.
2: And hear other things through those AirPods better. The problem is that a lot of people have phone conversations while on those AirPods, and there's a microphone in the bottom of that doggone thing. So when you turn it upside down, Now it's all the way up here.
3: Oh, I see. Okay, that makes sense.
2: Yeah, that's... Yeah. And they look stupid. Take them out of your doggone ears. But that's just me. I'm an old man. A chemist from Michigan, Michigan State. Let's make that differentiation right there. A chemist from Michigan State made gummy bears out of blades of a wind turbine.
3: Wait, made gummy bears out of the blades?
2: Made gummy bears out of the blades of a wind turbine.
3: Are these edible gummy bears?
2: They are. So apparently, I need to look this thing back up.
3: I mean, the other way around.
1: So you're saying the blades can be like melted down and then turned into food?
2: A Michigan State chemist made gummy bears out of wind turbine blades and ate them because the resin his team designed dissolves in an alkaline solution into food-grade potassium lactate, a chemistry built so the 170-foot blades now being sawed up and buried can end as candy, plexiglass, or new blades instead.
3: Oh, that's candy. That's great to know. Plexiglass.
2: That's right.
3: We need more candy. Yeah, go with the plexiglass, bud. I'm just saying.
2: See, this can either be construction material or candy, whichever we decide to break her down into.
3: You want gummy bears or plexiglass?
2: Come with me.
3: Big ass wind turbine.
2: Now I just got little kids that are out there over in Eastern Washington just jumping up on these doggone wind turbines. Just
3: yeah, don't go licking them
2: on the doggone thing. Right. That honestly, the fact that he turned a wind turbine into gummy bear, that to me is fascinating, and that they're edible, yeah. And that they're not going to kill you. They're probably full of microplastics and crap. Right.
3: He's alive right now.
2: Right. I got a feeling that if we let these studies continue, that we're going to find some side effects down the road. But the fact that it's like, no, they're edible and they taste good.
3: Well, a lot of things are edible.
4: Edible. Yeah.
3: Right.
4: Doesn't mean you should eat them.
3: Right. Cotton swab's edible.
4: I knew a guy that used to eat cans.
3: What?
4: He would take a bite out of a can and chew it up and eat it. It was like
1: that could not have ended well.
2: No.
4: It was a great trick, and you know it was
2: like aluminum. Yeah.
3: How's
2: soda
3: he
2: cans.
3: Doing now?
4: Well, I don't mean this as a joke, but he's a decorated Marine. But at some point, they did put him in and said, "Hey, there's something wrong with your inside."
1: Yeah. And he took all the metal out of him.
4: Turns out those little bits of aluminum he had been eating when we were in high school. I mean, he was the guy you think he is. Like we were talking, he was the middle linebacker.
3: Yeah.
4: He joined the Marine Corps. Like, he ate cans. I don't know what to tell you. He's still alive. Cans. He's a good dude. Eat lives cans. In Vegas.
2: We ran you through the scanner. You got some stuff in your guts.
3: Yeah, I used to eat cans in high school, dude.
4: Yeah. I'll tell you what, though. When it's an all guys high school and that guy would take a bite out of a can and eat it, you're like, oh, my God, he's a man.
3: It is. I just wouldn't do it.
4: Yeah.
2: He eats cans for breakfast.
4: Feels dumber than I'm saying it now.
3: Yeah. Great It'll guy. Never sound better.
4: Yeah, no. Great guy, though.
2: But he was a badass back then.
3: Great guy.
4: He's still a badass.
2: He's a badass today.
4: Yeah.
2: Hey, he lives.
3: Wind turbine's a guy. He just ate the can, bro.
2: He lives with those cans.
4: He waited for it. So the point is, Thrill's right. Almost anything is edible. Doesn't mean you should.
3: Right. He put the can in candy, bitch.
2: You were eating soda cans.
3: He was eating soda cans.
2: Reading has been linked to lower stress and better brain health.
3: That's what I try to read.
1: Learning.
2: Right. Well, it's not necessarily even learning there, Miles. Sometimes it's just relaxing and letting your brain kind of have its own moment.
1: Look, you're learning a new story if you're learning anything.
3: They should point out what it is you're reading.
2: They should.
3: I'm assuming they mean books. I mean, everybody's reading every day. They seem more stressed out.
2: True.
4: Yeah. That's but I was like, too, like, I don't think you're going to learn a ton or you're... to get smarter, but even if you're just reading a romance novel.
3: Like, I think but they're using words you might not know. Christ.
4: Yeah, that's a good point.
3: You know, crafting language in a way that makes you sound more eloquent.
2: Shoot, dude, I don't think I've actually read a book in over a year.
3: What?
2: Yeah.
3: What is wrong with you?
2: I haven't finished. Dude, I don't have time.
3: I keep thinking
2: working
3: I do.
2: Working two jobs,
3: and
2: man.
3: And finally I had to tell the kids, leave me the F alone.
2: Right.
3: Read the book. And then they ignore me.
2: Work in the morning. Come over here in the afternoon. Get home. I got like 30 minutes with my wife before I go to bed because I'm exhausted.
3: I try to put down... Again. Anywhere from 8 to 10 books a year.
2: I'd love
3: to. My goal. Like, just try to do one a month.
4: Hey, at least I just haven't read one.
2: Because I joined...
3: I like to you. I ain't doing it.
2: Our promotion got Kayla. I joined her book club, which has since
3: been
2: quiet.
3: Did they form a book club?
2: They did.
3: Okay.
2: And I read a couple of them out of it. I listened to a couple of them out of there, I should say, because that was the only way I could consume it, was that I could do it on audiobook.
3: I just remember some of the...
2: That's weird.
3: Is that cheating? Topics that they were talking about. I'm like, man.
2: Miles, yes, it is. Yes, it is. Look, there are people that can consume stories by having people read to them, and that's fine. And I'm not going to knock it in any way. I am a reader. That was cheating to me.
3: It's cheating, but at the same time, it depends what it is you're trying to accomplish. If it's physically reading, yes, it's cheating. If it's, I know the book, I got what's going on. I comprehended right. what it is that was presented to me. I'm not cheating.
4: Yeah, it was. It was weird.
3: Yeah.
4: Yeah, because there's stuff in those books. Keep yeah. in mind, it was you know, more directed toward women.
3: Is it like centaur sex and stuff?
4: No. It is merely fantasy worlds that involve
3: sex.
4: Romantic people.
3: Okay. No. So like elves having sex with ogres?
4: It's not necessarily elves and ogres and stuff like that. Those characters can exist in these spheres. However, these are more humanoid characters.
3: Humanoid.
4: Well,
3: right.
4: Yeah, you know, maybe they have some super special abilities. And they're like, they had sex in Harry Potter, I'm sure.
3: I don't recall that being part of the Harry Potter universe.
4: Well, I'm aware of that, Steve. I'm saying, you know, that this is a high school for wizards. Like, they're boinking, okay? They're Robin Uglies.
3: That's why they nicknamed her Herhiney. Yeah.
4: You got to assume that happened in there, okay? It didn't mean that these wild, crazy creatures. Like, no, it's just fantasy.
3: Want to see my magic wand?
4: Where there's some smut happening with the fantasy, okay?
3: Smutty fantasy.
4: This is the same kind of situations. Yeah. And when you have somebody, some gal in a British accent reading you a sex scene, it's weird. Because she tries to play the dude part, and it just makes me cringe
3: yeah,
4: every time.
3: That's a little weird.
4: Oh, goddess. Like, You'd think it'd be hot and steamy, you know, because all the ladies talk about, oh, man, I love these books. And I was like, this, I feel gross. I can't describe it any better. It felt like you grabbed a picture of like, your grandma from back in that day.
3: It's just weird to me because, like, a lot of women who read romance novels are like, my wife loved that show, Bridgerton. Sure. And granted, she liked the lead and he's hot and they're always like talking about sex. I'm like, guys, just watch porn.
4: Right.
3: We don't need a story. I don't care. Like, we can watch it on mute. It is irrelevant why they're about to have sex. What's important to me is that I get to see them do it.
4: Right.
3: Right. I don't care how they know each other. It does not matter. Nothing that led up to this matters.
4: No.
3: Have sex.
4: That's right.
3: In the movie.
5: Get it done.
3: Yeah, get it done.
4: In the movie.
3: You know, they're like, oh, but the courtship, you know, two seasons when they get together. I'm like, in my world, they got together when they met.
4: Right.
3: And the season was over.
4: We call your world a CT.
3: Yeah, that's all it is. I was just like, let's get to it.
4: After about 20 years of tracking data, let's dive right into this, actually. After about 20 years of tracking data, it's been determined that men who reported at least 21 ejaculations a month had roughly 20% lower odds of prostate cancer.
3: Oh, how many of them report it? Yeah, I mean, I don't know what my count is, but I never thought to, hey, doc.
4: It's like
3: I hit 21.
4: It's like teaching a kid to poop. It's got to have a big calendar and then just put a little star up there.
3: I did not do that.
4: No. The kid didn't put a little star? I thought kids did that. They poop, they get a star.
3: I'll be honest with you. And all the years of potty training, that never crossed my mind.
4: I don't know. I'm guessing here.
3: Right.
4: So just the same thing.
3: S in the toilet, bro. That's all you got to do.
5: It's great about being single, living alone. Yeah. Anytime you want, man. Go to town.
4: Just give yourself a gold star. But you know what? There's actually a lot of health benefits to that.
6: 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The Men's Room Top 10.
4: So this comes to us from Men's Health. And it's 10 science-backed benefits of self-pleasure and explanations for all of them.
3: All right.
4: Number one, we just mentioned it can help lower your risk of prostate cancer. Prostate owners who ejaculate more than 21 times a month reduced their risk of prostate cancer by roughly 33% compared to those who only did the deed 4 to 7 times a month.
3: A month?
4: A month. According to a 2004 study.
3: Based on the people I know, I don't think any of us are going to get prostate cancer.
4: No. In 2016, researchers followed up with that same group from 2004 and found that those who had it 8 to 12 times a month reduced their prostate cancer risk by 10%.
7: Is this like an alcohol thing? Like, does it matter how much, like the grouping?
3: Like 21 and 4 days?
5: Just get it done.